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3: I'm Misty Jordan with BIN News Now. Former Vice President Mike Pence says a trade war with Canada is the last thing the U.S. needs. Pence made the comment on CNN's State of the Union amid trade tensions between the two countries.
4: My hope is, for the sake of American families and for the sake of the American economy, that what we're looking at here is negotiation and not confrontation.
3: This comes after U.S. tariffs against a wide range of Canadian goods went into effect early Saturday after negotiations from both sides failed to reach an agreement. President Trump says construction on the White House ballroom is running ahead of schedule. Trump praised the project on Truth Social and said the project is under budget with $0 of taxpayer money being spent. And the FDA has authorized a first-of-its-kind robotic device designed to draw blood from patients without manual human intervention. Get BIN News Now on demand 24/7 on the iHeartRadio app.
5: I'm Bree Wood on your home for 24/7 news, the Black Information Network. Here's what's happening in your region right now. Faith leaders and members of multiple religious communities gathered outside Central Synagogue in Midtown Manhattan to show support for the Jewish community following an attack during a Shabbat service last Friday. Nassau County Executive and gubernatorial candidate Bruce Blakeman was among those attending the rally.
6: We have to fight anti-Semitism. We have to fight the attack on American values. We have to fight against anti-Christianity, which is raising its ugly head also.
5: Supporters also called on Mayor Zahram Mamdani to tone down what they described as anti-Israel rhetoric. Meanwhile, 46-year-old Larry Montes is facing federal hate crime charges after authorities say he assaulted a woman inside the synagogue. The investigation is ongoing. A mystery surrounding a human skull donated to a Goodwill store in Chelsea, Michigan, has taken a new turn. Police now say forensic testing determined the skull belonged to a black woman between the ages of 20 and 49, and it was not a medical or teaching specimen as initially suspected. The skull was discovered at a Goodwill donation site in January, wrapped in a shirt and covered with traces of soil. After months of investigation and more than 20 public tips, authorities have been unable to identify either the woman or the person who donated the skull. The case has now been turned over to the FBI, which will conduct additional DNA testing at its crime lab in Quantico, Virginia. Investigators are asking anyone with information to contact Chelsea police. President Trump says he wants the United States to remain the global leader in cryptocurrency and emerging technology. Speaking at the White House, Trump voiced strong support for Bitcoin and other digital assets, saying maintaining America's dominance in crypto is key to preserving its broader technological leadership.
7: We're ensuring that America remains the undisputed leader, not only in Bitcoin and crypto, but also technologies like prediction markets, artificial intelligence, and much more.
5: The president was joined by cryptocurrency executives and technology industry leaders for the event, which also served as a kickoff for the Commodity Futures Trading Commission's Innovation Advisory Committee. Trump said the administration wants to ensure innovation continues to grow in the U.S. rather than moving overseas. Ku Klux Klan recruitment flyers have been discovered in Dearborn Heights in Michigan following this week's anti-Muslim demonstration surrounding the Dearborn City Council meeting. The flyers, linked to the Trinity White Knights of the Ku Klux Klan in Ohio, included a QR code and message promoting so-called neighborhood patrols. The discovery comes days after a crusader march organized by right-wing activist Jake Lang and Detroit pastor Lorenzo Sewell drew protesters who argued that America is a Christian nation. Local officials and community leaders have condemned the flyers and any messages promoting hate or intimidation. And the University of Michigan is opening the doors to Wolverine Village, a major new student housing community designed to help meet growing demand on campus. The development adds more than 2,300 beds and includes apartment-style housing, study spaces, fitness areas, and community gathering spots. University leaders say Wolverine Village is part of a broader effort to expand housing options and improve the student experience in Ann Arbor. The new complex officially opens this weekend as thousands of students return to campus for the start of the fall semester. I'm Bree Wood on your home for Black News First, the Black Information Network.
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13: I'm Amber Payton on your home for 24/7 News, the Black Information Network. Here's what's happening in your region right now. A former Mecklenburg County detention officer is suing Sheriff Gary McFadden, Charlotte's first Black sheriff, claiming she was fired after reporting sexual harassment and discrimination on the job. Carmen Tillman alleges a supervisor made repeated unwanted sexual comments and advances and that she faced retaliation after reporting the conduct.
14: He sued Gary McFadden because he is the sheriff of Mecklenburg County.
13: Tillman's attorney, Jake Motla, tells WCNC Charlotte the allegations are especially troubling because the conduct allegedly occurred in 2022 and 2023. After filing complaints, Tillman says she received disciplinary write-ups and was eventually terminated.
14: They gave her a lie detector test, you know, when they were doing this internal investigation. And as my client was extremely distraught on that day in question and was distraught while being administered this test. And then the results of that test were inconclusive.
13: The sheriff's office says the allegations were previously reviewed by internal affairs and handled appropriately, but declined further comment because the lawsuit is pending. Community leaders and clergy in Southeast D.C. gathered this week to reflect on the legacy of Dion Kay, the Black 18-year-old whose 2020 police-involved shooting death sparked protest and renewed calls for police accountability. During the event, the family's attorney announced that the Kay family and D.C. Attorney General Brian Schwab's office have finalized a settlement in the wrongful death case after months of negotiations. A civil jury awarded the family $655,000 last year, but the city appealed that judgment before eventually reaching a settlement. The final amount has not been disclosed, though the Washington Informer reports it is less than the jury award, but more than the attorney general could approve on his own. Kay was fatally shot by an MPD officer in Congress Heights in September 2020. HBCU Howard University is launching its first artificial intelligence certificate program for undergraduate students this school year. The new program is open to juniors and seniors from any major, and is designed to give students a foundation in AI, ethics, and real-world applications. The 9-credit certificate includes courses on AI tools, responsible AI, and how the technology is being used across different fields. University leaders say the goal is to prepare students for a workforce increasingly shaped by artificial intelligence while helping them understand both the benefits and the risks of the technology. Fort Monroe in Hampton, Virginia will host African Landing Commemoration Week beginning Saturday, honoring the 1619 arrival of the first recorded Africans in English North America at Point Comfort. The week-long observance celebrates the resilience and legacy of African descended people through workshops, cultural performances, art exhibits, and community events. Highlights include an African Landing Day ceremony, a Black Expo Unity Market, and a national ceremony of remembrance and renewal. The week will conclude August 29th with the unveiling of the first sculpture at the African Landing Memorial Plaza. 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I'm Amber Payton on your home for Black News First, the Black Information Network.
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11: For dismantling democracy.
22: Texas rules for mail-in ballots have been upheld by the conservative Fifth Circuit Court of Appeals. It requires a driver's license number or the last four digits of your Social Security.
2: When it impacts our community.
23: Some residents on Chicago's south side are protesting a controversial proposed development.
11: It's on the Black Information Network.
24: The opinions, beliefs, and viewpoints expressed in this commentary are those of the author and do not necessarily represent those of BIN and its founding partners and employees. Now it's time to bring the funk with Roland S. Martin.
25: How many times have y'all heard me say ballots always beats bucks? In Florida, U.S. Senate race, Alex Vindman raised $16.4 million, racked up numerous endorsements. State Representative Angie Nixon raised barely more than $1 million, and then she crushes him in the Democratic primary. I talked to her on Roland Martin Unfiltered about how she won.
26: This was all about good old grassroots organizing. And so I have been an organizer for nearly two decades here in the state of Florida, and I've built up a coalition all across the state of Florida. I don't know why people seem to forget that I have led statewide organizations working to build power in low-income and hardworking communities for nearly two decades. And we had a great message, and Ashley Moody and Donald Trump, they're so out of touch. And we were able to really talk about the issues that people cared about. The fact that they were working less and less and less and making more money and getting richer. And meanwhile, hardworking everyday people were working more and still struggling just to stay ahead. And so the people across the state of Florida, across this country, they are tired of the status quo. They are tired of the same old thing. They are tired of politicians that are only looking out for their billionaire friends and family and these corrupt corporations and campaign donors. They're ready for change and they trust me, right? Like, I have been doing the work for, again, nearly two decades. And so the people in the state of Florida trust me. I ran up numbers in Duval County where I'm from, 80%. I'm so happy that my county turned out for me. It was amazing.
25: And if we turn out in November, she could win. I'm Roland Martin of the Black Information Network.
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3: Here's what's trending this hour. More than 30,000 people are still without power in Indiana after being hit by a powerful windstorm nearly 2 weeks ago. The storm that hit northwest Indiana on August 11th killed seven people and toppled trees and power lines in the city of Gary. A class action lawsuit has been filed against the Indiana Utility Company by residents who are still without electricity. I'm Misty Jordan, and that's what's trending.
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4: Former NFL star Antonio Brown will be in Tampa, Florida for his Miami court hearing Tuesday, facing an attempted second-degree murder charge. A judge has approved Brown's request to leave Miami through next Wednesday to participate in a family photo shoot. Brown, who has eight children ranging from 2 months old to 12 years old, claims self-defense under Florida's Stand Your Ground law after allegedly shooting at someone during a Miami boxing event in May of 2025. Meanwhile, WNBA star Nneka Ogwumike says she'll retire at the end of this season. The 11-time All-Star told Boardroom she feels at peace and fulfilled by her basketball career. The 35-year-old was the number one overall pick by the Los Angeles Sparks in 2012 and is the franchise's all-time leader in scoring, field goals, steals, and double-doubles. She also spent the last decade as president of the WNBA Players Association. And in the NBA, James Harden is staying in Cleveland. The 11-time All-Star has agreed to a reported 3-year, $97 million deal with the Cleveland Cavaliers. With the latest in sports, I'm Morgan Wood on the Black Information Network, your home for Black News First.
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4: A key recording has now been played for jurors in the Tupac Shakur murder trial in Las Vegas. Dwayne Keefe D. Davis is accused of orchestrating Shakur's 1996 murder. On the stand, former LAPD detective Darren Dupree testified that Davis admitted his role in the killing during a 2008 interview about the murder of the notorious B.I.G. Dupree says Davis laid out how he orchestrated Shakur's killing. The tape interview was played in court Friday as prosecutors worked to link Davis to the shooting. Elsewhere in entertainment, Mariah Carey is celebrating 25 years of glitter with a special vinyl release. The singer's eighth studio album will make its vinyl debut 25 years after its original release. The standard edition will be pressed on midnight purple vinyl, while the deluxe version comes on glittering pink vinyl. The deluxe edition will also include Out Here on My Own, Lover Boy, and Never Too Far, Hero. Fans can pre-order now, with the vinyl expected to ship out around October 30th. With the latest in entertainment, I'm Morgan Wood on the Black Information Network.
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27: The Black Information Network. Across the country, healthcare costs are hitting Black families harder than most, and Georgia is no exception, where over a third of residents say they've skipped care they needed. That's according to the Robert Wood Johnson Foundation. Camille Busset, who is Executive VP of Programs, told me why on the BIN.
28: A lot of Blacks still do not have jobs that have employer-sponsored healthcare programs. Same thing for Hispanics. And that means that most of the healthcare costs are being borne out of pocket.
27: That's why the foundation is launching One Nation Overcharged, a national campaign calling for a healthcare system that puts people over profits. Organizers say they need more voices to join the movement and push lawmakers toward change. License plate cameras are spreading across the country, and so are the questions about who's watching the watchers. In Jefferson Parish, Louisiana, one of those questions just cost a deputy his job. Investigators say Nathan Rome misused flock cameras. He ran his ex-fiancee's plate more than 3,200 times over several years. Sheriff Joe Lapinto fired him. Now Lapinto wants tighter controls on the system itself.
29: We are speaking with flock directly of what can we put into their program to make it better for us to be able to audit, for us to be able to see this in the future.
27: Right now, the system shows who ran the plate. It doesn't show why. Fox 8 in New Orleans asked residents what they think of the cameras. They're split.
30: I suppose it has its benefits for tracking criminals and stolen cars and that type of thing. I guess it's good. Anything that has a good can be misused, and that's the problem.
31: I mean, I know that they're trying to protect us and all, but if they're also looking into private citizens' information, then obviously that's not what we want.
27: Lapinto says Jefferson Parish is working with Flock now on better audit tools. He wants them in place before the next deputy crosses the line. Well, it looks like New Orleans may lean on Mardi Gras to help close a budget gap. City Council is weighing a new fee on Carnival Cruise, $850 for every float or truck that rolls in a parade. The city says it's $4 million short. That's the difference between what Carnival brings in and what it costs to run it. Council calls it the Carnival Gap Adjustment for Parades Fee. The money would cover public safety, traffic control, route management, barricades, and emergency crews. And finally, Georgia is becoming an AI powerhouse. A new national study ranks Metro Atlanta 10th on the continent for specialized tech talent. The firm behind it is CBRE. The numbers are striking. Georgia's AI workforce grew nearly 55% in just 1 year. It now tops 19,000 workers. That outpaces growth across the entire continent. Analysts say AI roles now make up nearly a third of all open tech listings nationwide. I'm Esther Dillard on your home for Black News First, the Black Information Network.
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2: Like more on your home for 24/7 news. The Black Information Network. Dozens of protesters, many of whom are black, showed up in support of Father Michael Flager outside of the Archdiocese headquarters in Chicago. They showed up for Flager, who is facing sexual abuse allegations. Protesters say Flager should be restored back in the pulpit immediately.
3: And he has a lot of haters out there, basically because of his stance, of his support for the black community. He's a strong advocate for the uplift of the black community.
4: They're trying to hurt Father Mike. The longer the wait, the greater the hurt.
2: Meanwhile, the Chicago Archdiocese says they're committed to conducting a thorough and impartial investigation. They will not be pressured into giving special treatment to anyone. A letter was sent to church leaders accusing Flager of sexually abusing a minor female more than 30 years ago. The Lil Durk trial has begun with jury selection almost 2 years after the Chicago rapper's arrest for murder for hire.
5: This is in connection with an attempted hit on Quando Rondo that resulted in the death of the rapper's cousin. The judge is allowing background checks on potential jurors, with the defense team successfully arguing for this measure. Lil Durk faces multiple charges, including conspiracy to commit murder for hire and use of firearms in furtherance of a crime of violence resulting in death. The trial is expected to be lengthy and complex, with evidence such as texts, music videos, and interviews being allowed for presentation. I'm Mike Island on the Black Information Network.
2: We've learned about a plan to redevelop the shuttered Fort City Mall on Chicago's southwest side. Also, that plan is making its way to the City Council Zoning Committee.
6: The proposal to convert the property into a huge industrial complex was approved by the City Council Planning Commission. This resident opposes the plan.
7: Working class communities deserve more than just more jobs.
6: Opponents of the proposal would prefer an entertainment district. A judge did shut down the Fort City Mall earlier this summer due to poor conditions and safety issues. I'm Perry Williams.
2: Black Detroit rapper Sada Baby, whose real name is Kasada Sorrell, received 6 months probation for a felony drug charge following a 2025 traffic stop. Sorrell pleaded no contest to the charge as part of a plea agreement, with an additional habitual offender charge dropped. The arrest stemmed from a 2025 traffic stop where cops found pills in his car. Now our Washington Roundup. An aircraft carrier named after a black military hero may be renamed after President Trump. The USS Doris Miller is named after a World War II sailor who dragged wounded soldiers to safety during the attack on Pearl Harbor and shot down a Japanese fighter plane with an anti-aircraft gun. He became the first black service member to receive the Navy's second highest honor, the Navy Cross. The White House is announcing new sanctions against Cuba as part of the Trump administration's pressure campaign against Havana. The latest sanctions are aimed at leaders of the Cuban Institute of Friendship with the Peoples, with Secretary of State Marco Rubio saying exploits educational exchange in order to radicalize subversives. He said in a statement the Trump administration will not stand by while a hostile foreign power seeks to exploit our freedoms. And that's your Washington Roundup. I'm Mike Moore on your home for 24/7 News, the Black Information Network.
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10: 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I'm your host, Ramses Ja.
11: 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I am Q Ward. 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
10: That you are. Stick around. Today we're going to do something special because it is necessary. I want you to stick around. A little later on in the show, we're going to have a nice, long conversation where we stretch our legs. We are going to discuss an essay written by Stacey Muhammad entitled The Politics of Consequence. This is something that she explores. This is where she explores narratives that are built into the culture using media, television, movies, things like this, and how those can affect our view of each other on the ground. And we've actually covered other stories that kind of do the same thing. We're going to connect all those dots for you.

0: but we really think that that subtle influence really does affect how we regard each other. And this can be particularly damaging for marginalized communities, historically marginalized communities, in particular Black and brown communities. We're going to hear from Q Ward, the modern cost of racism. This is something that Q has sent over, and we're going to take today to make sure that we get a chance to actually lean in to what racism costs. We have had conversations over the years. John Hope Bryan comes to mind, but you know, we have some audio to share with you, and of course Q's thoughts. And we're going to start off the show talking about the five tactics MAGA uses to avoid discourse. And this is not meant to unfairly pick on MAGA. This is really pointed toward, you know, trying to establish meaningful dialogue with people that consider themselves to be MAGA supporters. And we're going to share from Politic Revolt. Right now, though, and as always, we'd like to start off with a feel-good feature. Today's Ebony Excellence comes from The Root. Spelman's graduating class is getting ready to throw their caps in the air. Making history this year are the seven, yes, seven, Spelman sisters who have earned the title of valedictorian because their shining academic record and their on- and off-campus participation in research, internships, and fellowships designed to help make the future world a better place. To celebrate this incredible history-making achievement for the Spelman students, The Root did a deep dive into who they are and what makes them the students who have been selected to represent their class. I do want to implore you to check out The Root's article on these seven sisters. Obviously, we won't have time to kind of give you full bios on all seven of them, but trust me, these are fantastic folks. I want to share their names because they deserve that much. The names are Ayana Ringo, Alyssa Richardson, Nia Sari Perry, Coriana White, Sophia Davis, Mariama Diallo, Alexis Renee Sims.
1: I think that might be Nia Sarai, not Sari.
0: Okay, Sarai. Oh yeah, Sarai, you're right. Sorry. Nia Sari Perry. Let me make sure I say that right. Obviously we chose this because on this show, we cover a lot of heavy topics that, you know, sees Black people usually in the worst state, sometimes in the worst moment of their life. And we are more than that. We are creators. We are, you know, obviously brilliant minds and valedictorians. We are contributors to society. And, you know, this feature exists so that we can make sure to balance out the heaviness that this show exists to really cover try to use the whole sum total of this content to impact the way things are in this country. All right, let's move it on. Five tactics MAGA uses to avoid discourse. Again, I want to credit the source for this. This is from Politic Revolt. You're welcome to search them on all social media platforms. Instagram would be my recommendation. Politic Revolt, once again. Q and I, we spend a lot of time in this space, and it is inevitable that we are confronted. Usually it's in the comments, but only because that's the easiest place for people to get their bars off. But in the real world too, we are confronted by people who think they have something to get off. They're gonna have their gotcha moment when they see us out in the wild. It never works. And that's not a brag. Q and I were just having this conversation. I don't think of myself as a person that would brag. It doesn't work because it is often illogical, and it is either exceptionally self-serving, which I believe to be morally bankrupt, or these people are incredibly misinformed, and they use talking points that were fed to them by these right-wing organizations that are based in hate. And those talking points they use to shield their hate. In other words, this flawed logic that masks what often ends up being really prejudice. And so they don't really have solid ground to stand on if they want to make a logical, informed argument when it comes to us. But one of the things that we've noticed, and again, Politic Revolt has pointed this out, is that there's a lot of things that you can expect when you engage in conversation, what you might hope to be healthy conversation with folks who are on the MAGA side of things. Q usually gets on me because sometimes I actually do have conversations in good faith with some MAGA folks.
1: Tripping.
0: And I know that, you know, if they're MAGA at this point in the game, then, they've made up their mind long before they met Ramses. They've seen all the things happen, and they know kind of where they are. It's just odd that they would bring that energy to me, because everybody knows what I stand for. It's not like everybody. It's literally what I do. So, without further ado, let's get into kind of what you can expect in terms of the tactics, again, that MAGA uses to avoid healthy discourse, in hopes, again, this is our point, in hopes that you would ultimately be able to find a way to have a healthy, informative conversation with people who maybe are standing in their own way and standing in the way of the logic and the facts and indeed the gravity of the moment. So these are methods Trump cultists use to argue or deflect against facts, logic, data, and science. These are the five core tactics they use to exhaust discussions and make sure a real conversation or debate never happens. First, and the one that you might hear most often, is called the straw man. Here's where you point out that Trump started a war without going through Congress. Your MAGA counterpart responds and says you hate America and want to see it destroyed. You never said anything of the sort, but now you're defending your patriotism instead of talking about that war. Okay, your original point is completely deflected. And then they are gloating like they want a conversation because they argue against something you never said. That's called the straw man fallacy. They take your actual point, replace it with something adverse, and argue against that fallacy instead. To be fair, the people that are, this is Ramses, these are my words now, the people that do this effectively will often replace your initial point with a point that is perhaps adjacent or very closely related. And so they're conflating two things that an objective person might see that connection, but you might be having a conversation about the nuance, because a lot of times the nuance is where the disagreement takes place, you know, for reason among reasonable people who are debating in good faith. And so, again, you have to be mindful of that and kind of hold your ground. This is the singular point I was making when I said that thing. What you said was not what I said. And again, they're very good at kind of getting close to that and conflating it. And so I will continue. From these are now the words again of Politic Revolt. They go, in 1960, psychologist Peter Watson at the University College London found that the brain does not look for truth. They're looking for the fastest way to protect what they already believe. So their brain is not asking if you're right. Their brain is asking how to make you look wrong. You're questioning the war. You're siding with the enemy. Address Trump's criminal convictions. You have Trump derangement syndrome. By the way, the guy that came up with that Trump derangement syndrome, I think he got arrested for some kiddie gross kiddie
1: stuff. Of course he did.
0: Yeah. Anyway, you ask about deportations to foreign prisons, detentions with no due process. This is something that we talk about quite a bit on the show. ICE, namely, and those deportations. They'll claim that you want open borders. That's, again, not something that either of us have ever said. They never want to argue with what anyone actually says. They just try to make sure that your argument never gets heard. And so this is sort of a blanket, a wet blanket that they try to throw on the point that you're making, instead of having, again, that good faith engagement with the very point that you're making in the conversation. So again, that is the straw man fallacy. We got a few of these to go through. So I want to make sure that, you know, we have a little bit of back and forth. And I know that this is something that you've encountered too. So
1: continue.
0: Okay. All right. We'll move it on. Whataboutism. This is something that I definitely know that you talked about before. Okay. So whataboutisms. Let's say you address Trump firing his attorney general. And then they say, well, what about Hillary's emails? Okay. You mentioned the war started without Congress. And they say, well, what about Biden? And they never answer a single question because they know they can't answer it. This is called whataboutism. We're all extremely familiar with this one. It goes all the way to the top. Instead of responding to your point, they drag a completely different issue into the conversation to divert away from the original point. A psychologist, Daniel Kahneman at Princeton University found that the brain can only track a limited number of ideas at the same time. The moment someone introduces a second problem, the brain splits its attention. Now, if you add a third and a fourth problem, the brain can't keep up and loses the original thread. They do this to exploit the brain's attention, or lack thereof. And they do this because they see other people do it and it works. It's not like they have some grand plan or anything. Every time they say, what about, they're not making a point, they're running away from yours. What aboutism is not a defense, it's a weak person's confession that they have no argument, so they deflect again. This is a tactic that is, we'll say, a similar tactic to the straw man argument, not the same, of course. And again, this is something that I saw this on C-SPAN recently, where I couldn't name the folks I was watching on C-SPAN, but what I did see said there was a person that was addressing someone in Trump's cabinet saying, or it was Pete Hegseth, actually. They were saying, you know, Pete Hegseth, you're the secretary of, should be defense, but the secretary of war. And you've seen the president go back and forth on this, that, and the third. Do you feel that he is mentally capable of continuing to serve as the commander-in-chief of the United States of America, in your opinion? And instead of addressing the points that they made to say, hey, Donald Trump has done this, he's been inconsistent with this, he's, you know, we've had some problems and it's concerning the American people, what do you say to people insofar as your assessment of his mental faculties? Pete Hegseth says, did you ask any of these questions of Joe Biden? And the representative who was questioning him said, well, sir, Joe Biden is not the president of the United States of America. He says, well, when he was, were you questioning him? And I forget the line of where the rest of the questions went. But I think it was something like, well, I wasn't serving in this position when Joe Biden was the president. So I did not have the ability to ask him that. Joe Biden didn't take us to war, blah, blah, blah. Donald Trump is the president, blah, blah, blah, the Senate third. And so she kind of held her composure. But what he illustrated was, again, this idea of whataboutism. So a couple of things to bear in mind. And again, if you give them enough times to shift direction in the conversation, it's more likely that you're going to lose that original thread.
1: Important to point out before you move on. Mm-hmm. They use this to exploit the brain's attention as nonsense. The next sentence is the truth. They do this because they see other people do it and it works.
0: There it is.
1: They're not thinking with that level of sophistication. Yeah. They're not scholars who say, I'm going to use this
0: deploy
1: to
0: these tactics. Yeah.
1: Your mind. And no, they saw somebody do it on television. They don't actually have anything
0: they're
1: for
0: usually
1: you.
0: Usually just talking points. So you're right. Yeah.
1: And it's the same talking points. Yep. That's how you know.
0: That's
1: like a pamphlet
0: exactly.
1: They hand out. They all say the same thing. Rams and I almost laugh when it happens. Yeah. It's like, oh, man, we thought we were about to
0: have a real conversation.
1: We thought we were about to have a conversation with somebody. You just one of those things.
0: And they're often debunked, yeah. Well debunked. And so we're like, oh, and to even try to show them that the point that they're trying to make is debunked, they just kind of, it's like trying to catch a weasel. It's very, very challenging. And so, again, if you're moving forward in good faith, you have to know that this is coming your way. You have to remain diligent and vigilant. I suggest writing the point that you're going to make and then let them do whatever they're going to do and then looking back at the point. This is what I said. This is the point I'm making. Are we prepared to now have this conversation? Because writing things down makes it, you know, static and rigid. And inflexible, and a lot of times you need some rigidity to get through a good faith conversation with people who subscribe to this way of thinking. I'll continue?
1: Yeah, please.
0: Okay. All right, so ad hominem, number three. You point out Trump is breaking the law. They say you have Trump derangement syndrome and you hate America. Trump is still breaking the law, but now the conversation is deflected to whether you are crazy instead of what Trump actually did. This is called an ad hominem attack. To put it simply, they are just insulting you to avoid answering any questions. The goal is to attack your credibility before your argument even gets evaluated. This is something that we deal with a lot here, right? Are you a lawyer, right? Not, you know, do you have lawyers? Do you consult with lawyers? Are you a lawyer? And if we are a lawyer, well, do you have a PhD? And if you do have a PhD, have you ever worked in politics? And if you have worked in politics, have you ever been the president? You know, that at some point they will, there is no line. At some point they will find something that you haven't done. It's to discredit you, right? Not that I'm a reasonably informed American citizen, and this is what I do professionally. And that's really what most, and if you have something that you can introduce in terms of facts, journalistically credible sourcing or academic sourcing for your facts, I'm happy to take a look at it and we can have that conversation. I've had to, just by the virtue of the fact of the work that I do, had to change my mind several times. And I eat crow on these very same microphones when I apologize to my listeners for having made a mistake, or I will inform them of, hey, I have a change of opinion. Here's the new information I have. And this is why this now makes more sense to me. Had to do it many times, okay? It's the people that use this ad hominem stuff where you know, okay, you're coming after me personally, that we're not about to have a good faith conversation. You're now starting to insult me. You want this to turn into a fight, so I'll get frustrated. So again, another thing to bear in mind, if you're having a good faith conversation, you have to know this is a tactic. Keep your composure. I suggest writing it down. It works for me. All right, let me continue. Okay, number three. All right, here we were. The goal is to attack your credibility before your argument even gets evaluated. Psychologist Robert, I think this is Cialdini at Arizona University, found that many people do not evaluate arguments in a vacuum. They decide whether to listen based on who's talking. Ad hominem makes the audience question you, whether you are even worth listening to before they even engage with what you said. They can't argue facts, so they come after you instead. And the moment you start defending yourself, the argument is over, and they have avoided answering any questions. So that's kind of the end there. You want to continue, or you got something there? Just keep going.
1: I'm glad that we're doing this, because if we encounter this, with almost everyone that we come across knowing exactly what we do, imagine, like you said, the layperson at Thanksgiving dinner or at lunch at work or just talking to friends in a group chat, not having any weapons or tools.
0: Structure.
1: Yeah. To counter what we know for sure happens every time.
0: Yep, every time.
1: So I'm just kind of thrilled that we're doing. We need to do another show where the whole show is
0: just
1: this.
0: That. Yeah, we and cite examples.
1: Yeah.
0: Yeah, from the real world. So I'm not mad at that. Okay, so let's move it on. Number four. This one is the burden of proof flip. All right, Charlie Kirk built his entire career on this trick. Goes on to say he would show up to college campuses, make wild claims with no evidence, and then demand that students disprove him on the spot. It was never a real debate. It was an ambush on unprepared kids. This is called the burden of proof flip. The person making the claim is always responsible for proving the claim. You show them a court ruling, they claim the judge is corrupt. You show them a study, the science is corrupt. You show them a news report, the outlet is fake news. Every piece of evidence you bring just gets added to the conspiracy. There is no evidence they will accept because accepting evidence was never part of the agenda. Psychologist Daniel Kahneman found that once someone convinces themselves of something, their brain treats every piece of supporting evidence as proof and every piece of contradicting evidence as part of their cover-up or conspiracy. Kirk was never really debating anyone. He was running a scam. Again, this is the words of these folks. In a real debate, the person making the claim has to prove their claim to be true against another individual who is equally prepared. Kirk never proved anything. He just demanded they disprove him and call it a win if they couldn't. That's not a debate. That is a weak but effective scam because he targeted kids who are under 20 years old. Most of these people have no knowledge. They repeat what they hear and call it an argument. They're not actually trying to debate. They're trying to feel superior while pretending to know things. This is another one that is kind of strange because some of the things cannot be proven. They're like faith-based. And I don't mean faith-based like I believe in God. But while we're here, let's go with that. Okay. I'm going to show up. Ramses Ja is going to show up on a campus. And I'm going to say, I'm going to put up a sign and a chair. And I'm going to say, God exists. Prove me wrong. It, since the whole entire basis of that belief is faith-based, there is no evidence, scientific evidence, that anyone can show to prove or disprove it.
1: And the most masterful trick with that is you're putting the burden of proof on the other
0: person. Exactly.
1: You're presenting yourself as expert.
0: Yeah.
1: but you prove it.
0: Yeah. And the only thing that you can prove to me is that your faith lies in a different logic tree, I suppose, or a different, you know, paradigm, and or the same, right? But you cannot disprove the paradigm in which my faith exists, because it only exists in my. I could tell you, hey, I witnessed miracles, God talked to me, blah blah blah, and you can't prove that that didn't happen.
1: Correct.
0: Because you weren't there, right? And so similarly, you know, and even if you do have some data, a lot of times, and Charlie Kirk wasn't the only person, there's a lot of people that do this sort of thing, and not all of them have stages like Charlie Kirk's. Some of these people walk up to me and Q in airports or in normal life where we live, by our houses, whatever, and you know, they'll say, hey, so whatever the argument is, you know, it really doesn't matter, but they'll say, how do you prove that whatever the justice system wasn't weaponized to go after Donald Trump? And again, everything that we do on this show, everything that we do in real life as a result, because our life is, at least the knowledge that we take into our day-to-day interactions, is based off of the knowledge that we accumulate doing this journalistically credible research on and for this program, means that we have verifiable sources. But just like this says, people will attack the sources. Oh, that you're listening to the left-wing, you know, media. Okay. Oh, well, you know, those schools are they're you know, schools are left-wing indoctrination chambers. Okay. And one of the things that I usually see, Q knows this, he's laughing. Q knows this, but one of the things that I see up front is that the truth often, frequently, majority of the time, has a liberal bias to it, a progressive slant to it, right? And that is just the truth, the objective truth. The thing is, you're more likely to find, this is not Ramses, I don't have the data in front of me, but please Google it, and if I'm wrong, tell me. Please tell me. You find me at Ramses Jha. Crucify me. But I know I'm not, because this is not something I've come across once. Again, we do journalistic credible sources here. The lies that are found in politics, the vast majority of them come from the right wing. I didn't say all of them, so don't come at me with that. I said the vast majority of the lies come from the right wing. Historically, this has been true. Conservatives. And those lies are often based in prejudice, faith-based elements that cannot be proven or disproven. And if they can be proven, the data that is being used to prove the talking points are half-baked at best. They lack critical context. Remember critical race theory that taught that critical context? You know why Republicans tried to attack critical race theory? It's so that they would not have to suffer the consequences of enduring the critical context when they continue to spew their racist talking points. 13% of the population commits 70% of the crime. No, 13% of the population gets arrested for that many crimes. And let's talk about the why. That's the part of the conversation they never want to have. They never want to have, okay, so who's committing all these crimes against children since you're so dead set on protecting them? Oh, it turns out that's white men. Have we ever had that conversation, right? So again, these ad hominem stuff, or is that what I was saying? Let me find it. The burden of proof flip. And the ad hominem stuff while we're here is, again, a tactic that is often used. And while I'm here too, I want to make sure that I don't unfairly pick on white men. I know white men are my brothers. I'll always say that as often as I have a mic in an audience. I do know that many white men are aware of this data, the black data and the white men data, and are taking meaningful steps to change that. But it is important to provide context for all of these things. All right, let's get to this last point here. The slippery slope fallacy. You say the government shouldn't be able to detain and deport people without due process. That's something we definitely said on the show. They say you want to let criminals pour into the country. You never said anything about criminals, but now they're arguing about something you never brought up. This is called the slippery slope fallacy. They take one reasonable idea and claim it will automatically lead to the most extreme outcome imaginable. Man, if that don't sound like a Trump supporter. And I say it's fear-based often, and you push back gently sometimes and say that it is hate-based. More likely, it's hate-based. But it is the fear basis that allows them to get this bar off and go to the extreme. And now you're dealing with the extreme stuff. Let me get back to the conversation. I'll let you kind of wrap it up here. They create an extreme fallacy to deflect from your statement. No evidence, no logical steps. They're just creating fear. Psychologist Paul Ekman at the University of California, San Francisco, found that fear overrides rational thinking faster than any other emotion. Once the brain perceives a threat, it stops evaluating evidence and starts looking for an exit. The slippery slope is implemented to trigger the fear response before the brain can ask whether the threat is even real. Scare people enough and they stop thinking. Fox News. And people who stop thinking are easy to control. Oh my God, just ask Fox News and Newsmax. It says it right there. So yeah, Q.
1: Sometimes the points are made before we speak. Like, what do I say after that? Just ask Fox News and Newsmax. Like, not figuratively, literally, yeah. To the tune of how much money?
0: It was close to 750 million. It was more than 750 million, that much I know.
1: Yeah, so what's interesting is the slippery slope and the flip are used in tandem sometimes.
0: Yeah. Yep.
1: Right? They will flip that fear onto you and or accuse you of doing it. I was called a fear mongerer.
0: Yeah, that's right.
1: By real friends
0: of yours, yeah.
1: For responding to a threat
0: that was actually happening in real life.
1: Threat in real time against my children.
0: Yes.
1: Me responding to that and making it known that it was happening made me the fear mongerer who was brainwashed by left-wing media. Confusing, because as you said, that was not a response to what was happening. The response was, that's not happening to your kids. Nope. The question wasn't, are your kids okay? Someone was made uncomfortable by what I was dealing with. And for whatever one of these fallacies we want to introduce, something about the way that they think, feel, and maybe even vote was revealed in that moment.
0: Yeah.
1: Because it defaulted to one of those.
0: Mm-hmm.
1: I was the fear-mongering, brainwashed, left-wing nut basket.
2: This is crazy.
1: For responding to a threat by our government, unfortunately, against my children. It's a scary place to be, man.
0: If I may.
1: Please.
0: For folks that don't know this part of the story, the threat, and I saw this, the threat was, can I tell a little bit about it?
1: Okay.
0: So the threat was ICE agents had been called to the school where your children go to school.
1: The Board of Education in the state of Arizona, in response to Trump lifting what was essentially
0: protections
1: for schools, churches, mosques, hospitals. There were actually places where you couldn't go. The president lifted that.
0: Mm-hmm.
1: So the school reached out to me to let me know, hey, ICE activity at the school is imminent.
0: Yep, that was it. Okay. And then you had to leave the studio to go get your children from school. I won't go into the details, but your children are vulnerable. A lot of people's children are vulnerable to that. And so, again, this wasn't imagined. This was a real threat to your actual family that you had to respond to. And so having a fair conversation with someone on the MAGA side of things is just a tough thing to do despite lived evidence. So to stream additional content or to download entire episodes, visit civiccipher.com.
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5: It's August 23rd, and on today's program, Bree Wood continues her conversation with newsmakers on site at the 2026 National Urban League Conference in Nashville, Tennessee. Terry McCready shares her conversation with Evans Mirages, the Harry T. Wilkes Artistic Director of the Cincinnati Opera. Reverend Don Abram, founder and CEO of Toward Pride, talks to Esther Dillard about a new 3-year study done with Southern Illinois University Edwardsville showing how black churches are stepping up on HIV advocacy as federal funding for testing and treatment gets cut. Andrea Coleman gives us an update on this year's midterm elections and how black candidates are faring in their bids to win. Doug Davis brings us another Your Black Business feature. He's talking with the top executive at Complex, the brand known for shaping conversations around fashion, sports, music, and lifestyle. And we get commentary from Roland S. Martin and James T. Harris. These stories are coming your way on today's program. Welcome to The Black Perspective. I'm your host, Mike Island.
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5: Good Sunday and welcome to The Black Perspective. Dre Smith is quickly becoming a household name due to the success of the viral podcast, Dear Future Wife. BIN News anchor Bree Wood spoke with him during his appearance at the 2026 National Urban League Conference.
2: I'm Bree Wood for the Black Information Network. One of the memorable conversations I had during the National Urban League Conference in Nashville, Tennessee this year was with Dre Smith, the podcaster, media entrepreneur, and social media personality. We discussed building influence, creating meaningful content, why it's so important for Black content creators to be at events like the National Urban League Conference, and navigating today's digital landscape. Take a listen to our conversation. Joining me is a media professional, podcasting expert, and social media personality whose insights on relationships, content creation, and digital storytelling have resonated with audiences across multiple platforms, Mr. Dre Smith. Many people may also recognize him from his appearance on the popular Dear Future Wifey podcast. So thank you so much for joining us here at the National Urban League Conference in Nashville. We thank you for your time.
6: Yeah, I'm happy to be here. Happy to talk to you.
2: So first off, I just want to start by asking, why this conference? What made it important for you to attend the National Urban League Conference this year, and what have you gained from the experience so far?
6: I just love being around my people. Mm-hmm. You know what I mean? It's like you go through so many different things in life and have a lot of different experiences, but you always like to go back home into like a home base. And when you're here at the National Urban League, I see so many people that I recognize and that I'm familiar with, even if I've never met them before, right? Because I'm like, oh, you remind me of my cousin, or you remind me of my friend. So coming to a place that feels like home, but it's also professionals who are thriving in their craft and yes. in their profession is always great to be around. So I'm happy
2: my
6: to
2: family.
6: Be here.
2: Yeah. It is. So when you look around at the entrepreneurs that are here, young professionals, other creators, and community leaders, what excites you the most about events like this? How is it necessary for what it is that you do?
6: I think it's really the access to information and the access to relationships. I always tell people that, especially young people, when I speak with them, that compensation comes in more forms than money. It comes in opportunity. It comes in experiences. And it comes in the relationships that you can gain with meeting other people. And I think a setting like this is so important because I can track back to all of my successes that there was a person who gave me an opportunity and a person that I was able to network with and build a relationship that led to the things that I'm doing now.
2: And you have built a strong following online. How do you balance creating engaging content while also making sure you're providing value to your audience? Because I'll tell you, the level of burnout I have seen, especially as of late among content creators, I don't think a lot of people understand that it's really a job. You don't just turn the camera on and kick it.
6: Yes.
2: Like, you have to work. You have to have an idea, a plan. It takes time. So how do you find your balance?
6: It's an ongoing thing. I'm still searching. It's an ongoing balance. I think you really have to determine, and you hear this a lot with many things, whether it's a diet or any of that. It's like, why are you doing it?
2: Right.
6: Because you got to find those things that hold you down and keep you grounded to push you through those difficult times where you really don't feel like doing it.
2: Exactly. And so we're seeing more influencers and digital creators attend conferences like this one. And why is it important for content creators specifically to show up in these spaces? It's more than just talking about issues online. So when you show up in person, what are the benefits?
6: I think it expands your knowledge base. Mm-hmm. One thing that I find with content creators that I meet and work with is that there's a lot of information that's available on the actual technical things that it takes to content create.
2: Mm-hmm.
6: But if you want to do this as a full-time profession, there's another side of that, which is the business side. And I think when you come to places like this, you can get a lot more information on how AI might be affecting, you know, what you're doing, or how advertisers or brands are looking to partner with creators. And I think that that knowledge is valuable, which you don't see a lot of online. So I think content creators could definitely benefit from that. In settings like this, you kind of get everything.
7: And what responsibility comes with having a platform, especially when your audience may look to you for inspiration? And like you said, coming here, getting information and knowledge, they want guidance from you because you might be as far as they go.
6: Yes.
7: You know what I'm saying? So how does that feel to have that on you?
6: It's definitely a big pressure. You have to be true to yourself and be authentic to who you are, because when something's online, there's going to be people who are attacking you for the different things that you say. So
7: sure.
6: You have to have conviction in what you're saying. You have to believe it. And what they say, stand on business.
7: Yes.
6: If you said it, you got to be like, I said what I said. I mean what I mean. And I don't care what you say about it.
7: Period. And so many people were introduced to you through your appearance on the Dear Future Wifey podcast. What has surprised you the most about the public's response to you and your story and your marriage?
6: Oh, man. So the foundation of that interview and my wife and I, our platform, was our decision to wait for marriage.
7: Oh, okay.
6: And we waited for 4 years. But we also lived together while we were waiting for marriage. So
7: Wow. There
6: is a lot of layers on top of that.
7: Yes.
6: And I don't want to go too deep into it, but I grew up in the church.
7: Yes.
6: My parents are ministers, so there's a contrast there of living together, what they call it, shacking up, but also choosing to wait for marriage. So there was a lot of, you know, online, you know, discourse sometimes around
7: Absolutely.
6: What we did. But I think that people were overall more inspired by our journey, because at the foundation of everything we did was intentionality. And I think everybody can always appreciate intentional love and intentional decisions around the person you want to spend the rest of your life with.
7: Yeah. What is your prediction with you being a big podcaster and over podcasting? What do you think is the future of podcasting and digital storytelling as a whole over the next 5 years?
6: Oh, man. So many places it can go. Well, we all know video first, right?
7: Yes.
6: Video is definitely where it's going. And I love it. The new media is in the hands of the creators, right? A lot of creators are owning their own product and owning their own IP and dictating what they want to do, the stories they want to cover, the topics they want to talk about. So I think as we move forward, it's going to be more creator focus, more video focus. And that's going to become the new media where people get their information. And I think we're only at the beginning.
7: Oh, yes, absolutely. And for someone attending this conference who might have a dream of launching their own podcast or building a digital brand, what's the first step they should take?
6: Define your goal. What do you want to accomplish? Dealing with so many podcasters, you see people get in not knowing what to expect from it.
7: Yes.
6: Some people think they're going to get a lot of money from it, which ain't a ton of money
7: like
6: in podcasting. Yeah, immediately. Podcasting is definitely a labor of love.
7: Yes.
6: It's going to be a lot put in, and you're hoping to get it at the end. May get it or you may not. But the most important thing that I tell people is do whatever you can be consistent with. Because I think sometimes when people see podcasts, they see the Dear Future Wifeys of the world, or even what the Breakfast Club and a lot of these podcasts are doing. And you see that level of production and you think, that's what I want to do. And you start off, but that's why there are 4.5 million podcasts and only 500,000 active, is because a lot of people get started with the ambitious goal, but they don't continue, which is what you need to build an audience for a podcast. So do whatever you can be consistent with. If that's just going virtual once a month, and that's what you know you could do, then start with that.
7: Don't have Joe Rogan dreams when you're just starting, right?
6: Please don't, because he's getting a different check than you get.
7: A different bag, I'm telling you. And before I let you go, what's one message that you'd like people attending the National Urban League Conference to take away this week?
6: Opportunity is around every corner. So don't shut yourself down to not receiving what's out there. Like I said, I could track down a lot of my successes to just random meetups, different relationships, meeting a person through another person.
7: Yeah.
6: So you never know when that opportunity is going to come. If you wait, even just for times like this to be in a room or be in, you know, a particular session with somebody, you might miss an opportunity at the grocery store, at the hotel, or, you know, riding in your Uber. Who knows? Like, always be open to opportunities because opportunities are around the corner.
7: Absolutely. Mr. Dre Smith, thank you so much for your time. It's been great talking with you here at the National Urban League Conference in Nashville. Continued success in all you're doing. And we look forward to seeing what's next for you.
6: Thank you so much.
7: Okay. You're welcome. I'm Bree Wood for the Black Information Network.
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8: The opinions, beliefs, and viewpoints expressed in this commentary are those of the author and do not necessarily represent those of BIN and its founding partners and employees.
9: I'm James T. Harris, and I have something to say. It's been said, the hand that rocks the cradle rules the world. The Apostle Paul understood that. When Paul wrote about Timothy, one of the most important young leaders of the early church, he pointed to two women, his grandmother Lois and his mother Eunice. Paul said the faith he saw in Timothy dwelt first in those two women. Before Timothy became a leader, he was a little boy. Before Paul became his mentor, mom and grandma were already there. Black America should understand that better than almost anybody. For generations, black mothers and grandmothers have been the backbone of our families. They prayed over children. They dragged us to church. They taught us right from wrong. They demanded respect. They told us we were somebody because God made us somebody. They rocked the cradle and they shaped generations. But today, there's a battle over that cradle. We are told abortion is empowerment, even though abortion ends the life of the very child whose future influence will never be known. And the battle doesn't stop with the children who die. It continues with the children who live. Because if you can't capture the cradle by ending the life inside it, you can capture the cradle by controlling what the child inside it is taught. So who's teaching our children now? Who's telling black boys what manhood means? Who's telling black girls what womanhood means? Who's teaching them about marriage, family, responsibility, and God? Is it mom and dad, grandma, the church, or is it government, social media, celebrities, and a culture whose values change every 15 minutes? Somebody is going to rock the cradle, and Black America cannot afford to surrender our turn. Lois and Eunice couldn't believe for Timothy. Faith doesn't work that way, but they could put the scriptures before him. They could teach him. They could influence him. And generations later, we're still talking about the boy they raised. That's power. So mothers, fathers, grandparents, take your place. Protect the cradle. Teach the children, pass down the truth, because the hand that rocks the cradle really can change the world. The question is, whose hand are we allowing to rock ours? I'm James T. Harris for the Black Information Network.
5: Thanks, James, and stay tuned for commentary from Roland S. Martin later on today's show. The Cincinnati Opera is reimagining the live theater experience in the state of Ohio. Evans Mirages is the Harry T. Wilkes Artistic Director of the Cincinnati Opera, and our very own Terry McCready caught up to him recently for a discussion on the opera's latest theater production. Here's more on their conversation.
10: I'm Terry McCready on the Black Information Network. Celebrating an Afro-futurist adventure, Lalo Vavi is a masterpiece circa four centuries into the future. This enchanting revelation of music, dance, and storytelling follows Persephone, the youngest daughter of the ruler of Atlas, the city formerly known as Atlanta. For more, the Black Information Network spoke with Evans Mirages, the Harry T. Wilkes Artistic Director of the Cincinnati Opera.
11: This particular piece begins in the collaborative process we had with Kevin Day and Tafara Brown and Camille Howard, because from nearly the very beginning, we knew that with someone who was writing his first opera, although very experienced in orchestral music and choral music, had not written for the human voice before, at least in this context. He'd written choral music, but he had not written operatic music before. Likewise with Tafara. Tafara had written poetry, she'd written a memoir, but she hadn't written an opera libretto, which is a peculiar beast unto itself, because it's not quite a play, and it's not quite prose. It requires a tremendous amount of sort of discipline in order to write those words that will help take the story along and reveal the emotions of the characters, but to trust the music to do a lot of the work as well.
10: Mirages describes the creative process of curating the piece as thoughtful and intentional, with a dash of magic.
11: So when we knew that we had the team that we wanted into Farah and Kevin and Camille, and Camille would be acting both as the director of the finished product, as well as what we call in our business dramaturg. It's a word that's also used in playwriting. This is that person who knows the art form very well, is not necessarily writing it themselves, but knows, can speak from the point of view of the audience and of the director to say, you know, I see what you're trying to go for here. That's too many words. Or you don't trust the music enough here. Or I think you want this to have a little bit more of, it's like a glorified editor who's in the writing room, as it were. So from the beginning, we had the team that we wanted. And then we asked them for their ideas. And they came up with an initial idea that was really interesting. That just didn't move me or my colleagues who were involved in this process. It had lots of the elements that have wound up being part of Alavavi, but it didn't have the heart. It too was about an environmental catastrophe and about the lack of water in a community, and it was contemporary and it had a lot going for it, but not enough. So we sent them back to the drawing board. We said, come up with something else. So they came up with a second project that was about a mural, like the many murals that we have here in Cincinnati, you know, art painted on the side of buildings. And that was it. That was entertaining. It was a little bit more lighthearted. It was characters were well developed. And I was content to at least let this get to the workshop phase. Let them write some of the music. We'll try it out.
10: And that's when things began to crystallize.
11: Write something that speaks to your happy place. And for Tifara, it was this incredible Afrofuturist fantasy set 400 years in the future in what used to be Atlanta. And here we are. So when we started reading through this together here in Cincinnati in a rehearsal room, actually, no, big glorified dressing room, not even less glamorous. We all went, oh my gosh, this is it. You did it. This is the story we think we should tell. So it was an evolutionary process over the course of three, you know, they say third time's the charm. And for us, the third time was Alavavi.
10: Mirages points to a true labor of love imbued with wisdom woven into the language of the story, made relatable to a specific audience, but with a ubiquity that transcends.
11: Obviously, Camille and Tifara, who are the masters of the words that got written. But there is an interesting twist. And I think it is at the heart of why Alavavi is one of the parts of the heart that why Alavavi is a success. It is a story written by Black creators to empower a Black audience. But think of the characters and the situations. They could be anyone. They don't necessarily have to be our imagination of what a Black population 400 years in the future will be. It so happens that that's the story. But if you look at the actual characters, they're archetypes, like any great universal fantasy.
10: Evans Mirages, the Harry T. Wilkes Artistic Director of the Cincinnati Opera. He talks about the brilliance of creating a story that resonates with audiences seeing themselves on stage.
11: That's win number one. Win number two, obviously, is that it, as we have talked, it is a story written by Black creators about joy and about fulfillment and about success and about falling in love and about overcoming odds and running away from danger into natural beauty. I mean, so in some ways that is what we were hoping to accomplish, addressing the Black experience. And then taking even a further step away, this story could take place on Mars, as it were. It could, because all of the characters, heroine, hero, bad guy, super duper faithful sister, sort of silly out of control professor. I mean, they are all archetypes, which means that they are both general and specific at the same time, which is why I think some of our greatest works of literature over the last 3,000 years yes, are rooted in the particular culture that gave rise to them. But the reason that they have lasted for 3,000 years is they are universal as well. Anybody can appreciate this.
10: Lalovavi is the first work in Cincinnati Opera's historic and progressive three-opera commissioning initiative, the Black Opera Project, celebrating Black stories. Faraja says all have an element of the aspirational.
11: For example, the second opera is about the life of John Lewis, the wonderful congressman. And if there was ever an aspirational story of a human being who started out thinking he was going to be a preacher, wound up being a civil rights activist, then being a congressman and a thought leader for our country, that's an unlikely journey. And yet that was John Lewis's journey. It was a journey of aspiration. The third and final opera in the trilogy is written by Michael Abels and James Imes, both of them Pulitzer Prize winners, adapting James's play about finding home, about, you know, where, what is home? What does it mean to you? Is it a dwelling? Is it a community? Is it an activity? Is it the people you surround yourself with? So for me, I think the overarching message, if you will, that we want to convey is that hope, obviously allied with a great deal of conviction, because just to have hope is only aspirational. To have hope tied to conviction and the willingness to put yourself on the line, that's where success comes from.
10: Evans Mirage is discussing the sensational and groundbreaking Lalovavi and other upcoming works of the Cincinnati Opera. I'm Terry McCready on the Black Information Network.
5: Thanks, Terry, and special thanks to Evan Mirages of the Cincinnati Opera for joining us today on the Black Perspective. A new study says Black churches can move the needle on HIV, even as federal funding for testing and treatment dries up. Our own Esther Dillard tells us more. Esther?
12: And a non-privileged resolution authorizing the creation of the Philadelphia Reparations Task Force to study and develop reparations proposals for Black Philadelphian descendants.
13: In June 2023, Philadelphia City Council voted to create a reparations task force. Black council member Jamie Gauthier said during a council meeting, the task force would examine the impact of slavery on the descendants of the formerly enslaved.
14: And while I am proud that Philadelphia is a beacon of progressive ideals and diversity, we know that Black Philadelphians who descended from enslaved Africans endure racism that's baked into the foundation of our city and society. Therefore, the city has a duty to join with state and federal government and remove and rectify extraordinary racial disparities. Because not only did the government never atone for its original sin of American slavery, but for generations after the Civil War, General Order No. 3 and the 14th Amendment, lawmakers enacted and encouraged policies that subjugated Black residents to second-class citizenship. Redlining prevented Black families from earning generational wealth. Predatory companies and individuals tricked Black residents into, quote, buying homes on contract, turning Black families who just wanted a home of their own into cash cows. Employers paid Black employees less than their white counterparts, continuing the centuries-long tradition of exploiting Black bodies for labor. And segregated public schools forced children of color to learn in crumbling and overcrowded environments, preventing generations of already disadvantaged young people from obtaining the high-quality education they needed to escape crippling poverty.
13: Gauthier and Black City Councilmember Kendra Brooks said the task force was crucial to addressing current problems the city is facing.
15: Black children still get far fewer resources and opportunities than white children, and Black families still suffer from poverty, violence, and other dangerous conditions at a far higher rate than white families.
14: Because reparations are not a handout, they are what the descendants of enslaved Africans are owed and need. And nowhere is this more apparent than the gun violence epidemic that disproportionately impacts our working class Black residents. You can trace a direct line from the decades of racially motivated disinvestment in black neighborhoods to gun violence.
13: City activist Obona Hagans told me on the BIN he's also organizing public discussions about just what the task force needs to do. He explained that the first in a series of meetings was set for August this year, but would continue in an effort to gather more information.
16: Well, you know, I ran for city council at large back in May, and a major part of my campaign was reparations, economic repair for Afro-Americans, a.k.a. American freedmen. And I would like to think that because of my speaking at city council for the past year, year and a half about these issues, that city council actually passed a resolution to create a reparations task force. And I think sometime by the end of this year or the beginning of 2024, they will actually formulate the task force and start the hearings.
17: What kind of response have you gotten from people who know about

0: white families can directly link their wealth to the Homestead Act of 1862. So during those times, we were just coming out of slavery or still in slavery, and we had no opportunity to generate generational wealth. So from being emancipated to convict leasing, to Jim Crow laws, to discrimination in education, discrimination in housing, redlining, no GI Bill, and the list goes on, devaluing of our properties, we have no opportunities. And we being Afro-Americans, aka American freedmen, we had no opportunities to build wealth. And that's why there's so much crime and violence in our communities, because we haven't had our generational wealth developed. So it's a major issue if we want to decrease crime and violence in our communities. And even President Biden said that one of the top issues in the country is decreasing the economic wealth gap. And the only way that could be done in our communities is by reparation.
1: I know that this is such a subject that's, it's hard to put your arms around, because it's such a large topic, and it's such, especially when you're trying to figure out what is your criteria in which to determine who gets what? And
0: well, that's,
1: yeah, go ahead.
0: That's part of the reason for the town hall, is to let people know who exactly is going to get reparations, because all so-called black people are not deserving of reparations here in the United States. Only those who were emancipated. So, you know, it's lineage based. It's not just based on a race. So that's why I say American freedmen. The American freedmen are those, they are the descendants of those who were enslaved, and they are the ones who are entitled to reparations, not people who came here from Haiti, or people who came here from Jamaica, or people who came here from Africa. They're not entitled to reparations from the United States. So that's part of the reasons why we are having the town hall, as well as to talk about affirmative action, because you know that the Supreme Court overturned it, and also about the national reparations movement, as well as creating a Office of Freedmen Affairs here in Philadelphia.
1: Now, some believe that it should be a set amount of money given to individuals and African-Americans. Others have been talking about this, you know, across the country, about it being kind of a sort of a pool of funds that's set aside for initiatives that will help people buy, let's say, property or get help with their education. Can you explain what kind of reparations you'll be focusing on, and why do you think that this should be the approach?
0: It should be all of the above. Whenever there's a repair that's due to someone, it's always economically repaired. So if you trip on somebody's sidewalk, you're going to get economically repaired. They're not going to say, oh, well, let's give you a good education so that you could, you know, get a better job. So we do want education to be a part of it. But the reality is that data shows that the average white person without a high school degree makes more than the average black person, Afro-American, who has a four-year degree. So education alone is not going to do it, because there's so much discrimination and bigotry in the country. So we definitely got to get the money. We definitely have to get housing. But it's not a one, you know, a one-trick pony, so to speak. It has to involve all of those areas.
1: I know, as a person running for office, you've run into a lot of different people talking to you about, you know, different things and different things that Philadelphia needs, Philadelphians need. why did you decide to focus on this?

0: as something you wanted to put your energy behind?
1: Because, again, all the data shows that crime and violence is a result of poverty. And when you look at where all the crime and violence is taking place, it's primarily in our communities by our people. And it's primarily because of the economic wealth gap. So, you know, having all these different workshops and programs to help the community has proven not to work over the last 3, 4, 5 decades. And no one that I've seen or heard has really been talking about the big elephant in the room, which is poverty. So until we deal with getting the economics leveled off, we're going to always continue to have these issues of crime and violence in our community. So that's the main reason why I'm focusing on economics. And, you know, I ran before, four years ago, and I didn't have a reparations platform, but I knew that it was an economic issue. And I thought that maybe it was, you know, creating jobs or creating a better education. But when I really looked at the data, it's really an economic issue. And the data also shows that, you know, people say, oh, well, when you get the money, all you're going to do is spend it. Some people are going to spend it, but that's what you do with money. You spend money, and it will increase the economics in this country. It will help the country at large. Just like when the Homestead Act happened, it benefited the country. So when people get money, when we get the money, we're going to create businesses, which are going to create jobs, that are going to create opportunity for people that will reduce crime and violence. So it's absolutely a necessity. And one more thing, you know, the Brookings Institute did a study on home values. And since 2000, they've determined that Afro-American, a.k.a. American Freedmen's homes have been devalued over the last 23 years, over $156 million. Mm. No, I'm sorry, $156 billion. Mm. So imagine what that money would do if it was infused in our communities. Imagine how much was lost over those 23 years, you know, in our community because of that devaluing. Mm. So it's an economic issue all the way.
0: So now, if they perhaps missed this meeting on the 26th, what can they do to perhaps be a part of this movement?
1: You're asking all the right questions. This is the first of many town halls that we're going to have throughout the city. They can go to my Facebook page, Obona Hagins, OGBONNAHAGINS, to get information. They can contact me and I'll send them information. But this is an ongoing town hall that we're going to have at least 3 to 5 more throughout the city. And we're going to also record video what's happening, and we'll have that on social media as well.
0: Well, thanks so much. I appreciate your time.
1: I appreciate you. Thank you so much.
0: I'm Esther Dillard on the Black Information Network.
2: 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Thanks again to Reverend Don Abram and Esther Dillard. Now we get commentary from Roland S. Martin.
3: The opinions, beliefs, and viewpoints expressed in this commentary are those of the author and do not necessarily represent those of BIN and its founding partners and employees. Now it's time to bring the funk with Roland S. Martin.
4: I really wish people would learn to read what they write before they hit send, or listen to what is coming out of their mouths before they also hit send. So a lot of folks are commenting on the National Association of Black Journalists' decision to give out 5 thumbs down awards for 2026, but they only focus on one award, which is Stephen A. Smith. And I get it. Big personality, on ESPN, has its digital show on YouTube, on Sirius XM Radio. I get it. But what cracks me up to watch these people say that there are bigger issues that NABJ should be focused on in the industry. So did you look at the other four? One of them goes to Brendan Carr, the chair of the Federal Communications Commission, for his attacks on DEI and how he is trying to literally take the TV licenses of ABC News. The other is on CBS News, Barry Weiss, right-wing owner, and how she is destroying 60 Minutes in CBS. The other is on Washington Post, the massive layoffs of black staffers and not defending democracy because they're kissing up to Trump. The other is Indianapolis TV station owner Dwayne McCoy, who was cited for his firing of black talent. So again, those are facts. So if you're going to say NABJ should be focusing on the larger trends in media, how about you look at the other four awards that were given out? Y'all, come on. It's called research. So do some. So don't say NABJ should be doing exactly what NABJ is doing. I'm Roland Martin on the Black Information Network.
2: Thanks, Roland. And make sure you listen daily for commentary from James T. Harris and Roland S. Martin right here on the Black Information Network. This year's midterm elections are roughly 2.5 months from now. As the primary season nears its end, we look at how black candidates are faring in their bids to win their party's respective nominations, an assessment that has even more meaning this year following a number of actions impacting voting rights. The Black Information Network's Andrea Coleman has our report.
5: Mike, in a year when we've seen black political power weakened by the U.S. Supreme Court ruling in the redistricting case of Louisiana versus Calais, black political candidates are on the move in several ways. One is in governor's races, where 8 black candidates have won their party's nominations and are on ballots this November.
6: Thank you so much. Thank you so much. Thank you so much.
5: It was a victory that stunned political observers across the country. David Crowley, a moderate Democrat and county executive, winning the Democratic nomination for governor in Wisconsin.
6: Now that this primary has come to a close, allow me to reintroduce myself.
5: Crowley now running on a message of unity.
6: The most patriotic thing that we can do as Wisconsinites and as Americans is to see those who disagree with us as human beings, deserving the same rights and the same opportunities as everyone else. Instead of fearing those we cannot understand and letting that fear divide us, patriotism is doing the work to see the humanity in all of our neighbors. It is our work that puts our future generations first and prioritizes progress for all of us.
5: Crowley beat Democratic Socialist Francesca Hong, who polls showed just days before the primary election to have a commanding lead in the race. So much so that former Wisconsin Lieutenant Governor Mandela Barnes, who also is black, dropped out of the race, saying the Democratic choice was clear. With that, Crowley, who had dropped out earlier, re-entered the campaign and snagged the nomination.
7: And finally, I want to thank my fellow Nevadans. I'm humbled to be standing here tonight as your Democratic nominee for governor.
5: Aaron Ford's win of the Democratic nomination in Nevada was less surprising. The state's lieutenant governor entered the race for the Democratic nomination as a clear front runner. He's running on a platform of affordability.
7: No one should have to leave this state because they can't afford to stay in this state. So here's what we're going to do. We're going to limit Wall Street firms from buying up our homes. We're going to work to cancel medical debt. We're going to limit insurance companies from denying doctor-prescribed care. We're going to cap life-saving prescription drug costs to the Medicare negotiated price for everybody. I'm going to stop Joe Lombardo and NV Energy's demand charge.
5: Ford's challenge now is clinching the win in November as he faces incumbent Republican Governor Joe Lombardo, who most polls show is favored to win.
8: I am honored to be your Democratic nominee for governor of South Carolina.
5: Jermaine Johnson, a state representative in South Carolina, has already made history. Johnson is the first black man to run for governor in the state. So far, his efforts have paid off. As a Democratic nominee, he will now face the current Republican Lieutenant Governor Alan Wilson, who at this time is leading in the polls.
9: We have continued on to make more history, to do amazing things for the people of South Carolina. And I want y'all to know that this victory here this evening does not belong to me alone. It belongs to everybody in this room. Everybody standing behind me right here. I thank you. I thank you for standing with me when it was not popular to do so. I thank you for standing with me when they said I wasn't electable.
5: Meanwhile, in Georgia.
10: My name is Keisha Lance Bottoms. To be your Democratic nominee for governor of this state.
5: Keisha Lance Bottoms, former mayor of Atlanta, hopes to do in November what African-American Stacey Abrams came close to doing in 2018, become the state's first woman governor and the country's first black woman governor of a state. Bottoms is in a tight race with Republican billionaire Rick Jackson, who is working hard to make inroads in the state's black communities. Bottoms, like others, focusing on affordability, education, and economic development.
10: We were already hearing from people who were concerned about grocery prices, rising utility costs, and housing costs. And now add on to that the cost of gas. People are very uncertain about the economy. So what I am offering as a candidate are real solutions. I'm talking about how I'll help rural Georgia with their economy, how we'll help invest in affordable housing, our plan to expand child care in this state. These are things that people want to know.
5: Lisa DeMuth will also appear on the ballot in November, but in Minnesota's governor's race and as a Republican.
11: And I'm grateful for the support that's been across Minnesota. Really grateful for our team of volunteers across the state. People are motivated, and what this tells us is Minnesotans are ready for a meaningful change here in the state. We have to shift directions and make things better for people.
5: The current Speaker of the Minnesota House, who is half white and half black, beat MyPillow founder and Trump supporter Mike Lindell to snag the GOP nomination. DeMuth now faces Senator Amy Klobuchar for the state's top office. Polls currently show Klobuchar with a moderate lead heading into the November election.
12: We've been crisscrossing Florida. We've been knocking hundreds of thousands of doors, taking our message to all Floridians. And tonight, because of your sweat, because of your hard work, we have won a massive victory. But in 77 days, Florida, we face a critical choice.
5: Staying on the Republican side of the aisle for a moment, two other black candidates are also representing the GOP in their quest to be governors of their respective states. U.S. Congressman Byron Donalds won the Republican nomination in Florida earlier this week. He now faces Congressman David Jolly, who recently switched to the Democratic Party from the Republican side.
12: In November, we will be facing off against liberal David Jolly. Oh, I see you've heard of him. Well, let me tell you some more. David Jolly is a career political insider, a Washington lobbyist casting checks for special interests, and an MSNBC commentator who was part of the very revolving door he claims he'd clean up. David Jolly represents everything that folks hate about Washington, D.C.
5: Early polling is showing the race between Donalds and Jolly to be neck and neck. Donalds was an early favorite of President Donald Trump, who continues to support his candidacy.
13: We will win this race in November because people in the state of Michigan understand what's at stake.
5: Congressman John James of Michigan also secured the president's endorsement in his run for the Republican nomination and his bid for the governorship there. James secured the nomination and now faces Democratic Secretary of State Jocelyn Benson. James taking aim at his opponent when addressing supporters the night of his primary victory.
14: This November, the choice will be clear. We offer freedom, they offer socialism. We offer change, they offer continued decline. We offer common sense, they offer crazy. But But we should never underestimate how pain and desperation make false promises sound like hope. That doesn't make socialism compassionate or workable or even viable. It is none of those things.
5: Recent polls show Benson having a slight lead in that race. And lastly, but of equal importance.
15: What's going on, Marilyn? So listen, when I launched my campaign for governor 4 years ago, I had never run for political office before.
5: The last black candidate seeking a win in a governor's race this November is incumbent Governor Wes Moore of Maryland. Moore made history when first elected to the governorship in 2022, becoming the first black person elected to the office in that state, and only the third black person ever elected as governor of a U.S. state in the country's history. His hope now is that streak of history will continue as he becomes the first black governor of Maryland reelected for a second term.
15: You know, we're proud of the fact that we've been able to decrease violent crime by the fastest level in the United States of America. I'm proud of the fact that we've gone from 40th in public education when I first took over to now having public education that is on pace of taking over as the top public education system within the country. I'm proud of the fact that we've gotten the economy going. Started over 55,000 new businesses inside of the state of Maryland, raised the minimum wage, given the middle class a tax cut. But we know we have more work to do, particularly when we're looking at the type of challenges we are seeing from Washington, D.C.
5: Well, no matter the candidate, it's fair to say black history is on the ballot in several states this November. The big question now is, will voters allow it? I'm Andrea Coleman on the Black Information Network, home of Black News First. Mike?
2: Thank you, Andrea. The last few primaries are scheduled to take place in September, those being Massachusetts, Delaware, New Hampshire, and Rhode Island. Doug Davis returns with another segment of Your Black Business. 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
16: Hey, thanks, Mike. I am Doug Davis, and this is Your Black Business, where we look at the people whose ideas are driving black economic power and cultural influence. 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And today, we're talking with the company's new leader, Mike Trezvant, Executive Vice President of Brand Partnerships. We'll explore how he intends for the company to keep expanding its reach through brand partnerships, live experiences, and a deep connection on predicting what's next in culture. 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
17: Doug, it's my pleasure. Thank you for having me.
16: Mike, it's a pleasure to have you on the network, brother. So let's start from day one. How did Mike Trezvant get to be the new executive vice president of brand partnership for Complex Magazine?
17: My path to Complex has been interesting. A lot of my experience in the beginning of my career were rooted in two things, right? It was one, African-American agency. So I worked at my first job actually out of college was at Carol H. Williams advertising in Oakland. Then I moved around in the agency world as most young people do in the advertising world. And then, you know, ended in Chicago. I was working as like a media, associate media director, something like that at Starcom and Digitas. And I had worked with Complex as a client or agency partner in a number of ways and never even thought to ever even work in the brand partnership on the side of the business. And I had worked with them in really big ways. And I think they were open. You know, they saw their business was shifting, sliding into the digital space. And they were looking for someone to open the Chicago office. And literally, I was like, I'm not going to take that job, guys, but I'll come and talk to you. And that was, you know, almost 17 years ago, 16, wow. 17 years ago.
16: Wow. Yep. And the rest is history, right? You're making some pretty big moves at Complex. If you could share, you know, what's the latest? And also, two-part, what's unique about the brand that kind of differentiates from others?
17: Yeah, I think our differentiating points are really quick. I mean, they're pretty, to me, like, they're pretty blatant. Like, we have to be authentic versus over algorithms, as I like to say, and you know, and then physical and digital interactions. And then we really look at it like from a co-creation with youth culture. I think, you know, AI, just to go back to that, like they're, you know, they can generate thousands of automated life style articles and things at a moment's notice. But the thing that AI can't get, and which is Complex has always been on, is really the curation and taste level, right? AI has helped our business tremendously in resourcing and understanding how things and why things shape, and with a lot more efficiencies, but it's never going to allow the human touch that allows us to understand why things matter and why they connect and have a much larger resonance. And that's something that Complex has always done from the beginning. When I first, you know, as I mentioned with the advertising side of the business, when we came to Complex as a client, it was always like Complex would always put us at the intersection of the emerging people in the spaces, whether it was then it was the Vashtis of the world and like people who were really at the precipice of where culture lives, whether they were hosting parties in New York or LA, or if they were, you know, then really into the sneaker culture, like Complex was always providing a perspective, and that never is going to change. And like, even in today's like rapid algorithm, fast response world, if we lose that, we lose sight of who we are. And so Complex has to really continue to be at the center of those things. And that really becomes a manifestation when you look at our physical and digital interactions. Like, we create these existing moments that consumers can come to. They can shop, they can transact across all of their, like, we can broadcast a live event, have people witness this live event while they're shopping on their phone, all for the things that they're witnessing at the same time. That's not really a media brand that embodies all of those things. And it's all truly rooted around the sort of co-creation around youth culture. We are, as I mentioned, have always really been tapped into the creator class. I think that's who, you know, if you were to kind of crack open our framework, that is really our life's blood in a lot of ways. And continues to be. We work closely with content creators to not only elevate the voices of the next generation, but we continue to help them curate as their business grows and their voice grows. We continue to be the amplifier and the supporter of who they are. And as a response, the audience sees that authenticity and continues to make us the daily destination.
18: Yeah, I mean, you guys are a legacy brand, you know, and it's just really amazing how you continue to stay relevant with the young generation, which is a great segue. You know, you're marking your 10th anniversary with your Complex Con brand, Playboi Carti, Hiroshi Fujiwara, I believe, will be leading the creative visions. Let's talk about the importance of tastemakers in this generation, helping to represent your vision. And then secondly, what makes, you know, Complex Con such a powerful business platform?
17: Sure. I think, yeah, it's been interesting, right? Because this is our 10th anniversary of Complex Con, which is in 6 weeks away, or just shy of 6 weeks. But there's also next year's our 25th anniversary. And so that is, I think that's like also a really big sort of aha moment for us internally as we have started to talk about what next year looks like for us. And I think, you know, the role of tastemakers, I think, is, you know, that name or moniker has always been sort of a North Star that you have to chase and evolve. But I think at the core of what we are is like young people in general. Like, I like to say that Complex has been now this is our third generation, almost hedging into our fourth generation. We started with Gen X, and then there was Millennial. Now there's Gen Z, and soon Alpha will be there. And I think it's like, if you stay true to where youth culture lives, the people that shape those things, and then the way that they interact with one another, you're always going to talk to them, but you don't necessarily lose a lot of your core audience, right? There's people who are my age and older who started the sneaker culture world, right? And they still have a connection to that. But then now you look down a few generations and years, you see how the younger generation has taken that torch and evolved it in its own. And I think it's Complex has always been their role to talk about the people who have, you know, even if you remember the magazine era, we always took two sort of contrasting icons, right? And put them on the covers, and like it's somebody that you wouldn't think that you needed to see together, but it was always like, oh yeah, they would definitely have an interesting conversation. I would want to be at a dinner party with that, and that's relevant and sort of evident with in current times, but it's evident, you know, with Hiroshi Fujiwara and Playboi Carti, right? Where you think about the street this legacy and streetwear, and then Playboi Carti, who's this sort of avant-garde hip-hop mogul, right? All of those things coming together, you're like, sure, I would love to hear a conversation. And that's something that, again, you can't glean from AI. It's something that you have to, all right, it's credit to, you know, editor Noah and Mark and everybody on that side of our business. It's like they always keep us really sort of rooted in like where people and how people are talking and converging. That doesn't necessarily, you know, younger people are also have like a disdain for like faceless, like large companies that have no real meaning. And I think Complex being at the size we are and keeps us highly relevant in the way that most brands still scratch their head about. Like, it's like, yeah, because we are, you know, we almost take a very surgical, in some ways it feels like all the benefits of like the way people moved back in the analog days where you had people on the ground talking about things.
18: Yeah.
17: That's how we are always and will always continue to be. So that doesn't make us faceless. It's like, oh, we are part of the conversation versus like commenting and critiquing on the conversation.
18: Wow, I love that, man. That is super, super strong. I mean, you just took me back, you know, to those old Complex magazine covers, you know, that, you know, that used to attract us as kids when we were going up to the magazine stand, you know, 100%. And it was just so different. It was actually iconic, if I can say that, man, you know.
17: Yeah. I think we still do that in a way. It's like you think someone who may not know who Hiro Fujiwama is, or maybe they didn't know who Takashi Murakami was, but they knew who Drake was, or they know who Playboi Carti is. And then someone who's on the outside world, the art world, may not know who the hip hop guys are. And so it's bringing that convergence culture, and ComplexCon to that point is really, really that. Like, it's literally like stepping into the internet, which, you know, it's really hard to pull off without looking corny. It's always about a defined curation and taste.
18: Wow. All right. We are talking with Mike Tresvant, the new executive director of brand partnership for Complex Magazine, complex.com. We are going to have to bring you back, man, next week. I haven't even touched on how AI is shaping your brand. As an HBCU graduate of Clark University, how the HBCU, you know, helped push you towards success. As well as, you know, we haven't talked about the next generation of brand developers. So I really look forward to having you back on the Black Perspective and Your Black Business sooner than later, brother. Thank you again. This is Doug Davis. Back to you, Mike.
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21: I'm Misty Jordan with BIN News Now. Former Vice President Mike Pence says a trade war with Canada is the last thing the U.S. needs. Pence made the comment on CNN's State of the Union amid trade tensions between the two countries.
22: My hope is, for the sake of American families and for the sake of the American economy, that what we're looking at here is negotiation and not confrontation.
21: This comes after U.S. tariffs against a wide range of Canadian goods went into effect early Saturday after negotiations from both sides failed to reach an agreement. President Trump says construction on the White House ballroom is running ahead of schedule. Trump praised the project on True Social and said the project is under budget with $0 of taxpayer money being spent. And the FDA has authorized a first-of-its-kind robotic device designed to draw blood from patients without manual human intervention. Get BIN News Now on demand 24/7 on the iHeartRadio app.
23: I'm Bree Wood on your home for 24/7 news, the Black Information Network. Here's what's happening in your region right now. Faith leaders and members of multiple religious communities gathered outside Central Synagogue in Midtown Manhattan to show support for the Jewish community following an attack during a Shabbat service last Friday. Nassau County Executive and gubernatorial candidate Bruce Blakeman was among those attending the rally.
0: We have to fight anti-Semitism. We have to fight the attack on American values. We have to fight against anti-Christianity, which is raising its ugly head also.
23: Supporters also called on Mayor Zahram Mamdani to tone down what they described as anti-Israel rhetoric. Meanwhile, 46-year-old Larry Montez is facing federal hate crime charges after authorities say he assaulted a woman inside the synagogue. The investigation is ongoing. A mystery surrounding a human skull donated to a Goodwill store in Chelsea, Michigan has taken a new turn. Police now say forensic testing determined the skull belonged to a black woman between the ages of 20 and 49, and it was not a medical or teaching specimen as initially suspected. The skull was discovered at a Goodwill donation site in January, wrapped in a shirt and covered with traces of soil. After months of investigation and more than 20 public tips, authorities have been unable to identify either the woman or the person who donated the skull. The case has now been turned over to the FBI, which will conduct additional DNA testing at its crime lab in Quantico, Virginia. Investigators are asking anyone with information to contact Chelsea police. President Trump says he wants the United States to remain the global leader in cryptocurrency and emerging technology. Speaking at the White House, Trump voiced strong support for Bitcoin and other digital assets, saying maintaining America's dominance in crypto is key to preserving its broader technological leadership.
1: We're ensuring that America remains the undisputed leader, not only in Bitcoin and crypto, but also technologies like prediction markets, artificial intelligence, and much more.
23: The president was joined by cryptocurrency executives and technology industry leaders for the event, which also served as a kickoff for the Commodity Futures Trading Commission's Innovation Advisory Committee. Trump said the administration wants to ensure innovation continues to grow in the U.S. rather than moving overseas. Ku Klux Klan recruitment flyers have been discovered in Dearborn Heights in Michigan following this week's anti-Muslim demonstration surrounding the Dearborn City Council meeting. The flyers, linked to the Trinity White Knights of the Ku Klux Klan in Ohio, included a QR code and message promoting so-called neighborhood patrols. The discovery comes days after a crusader march organized by right-wing activist Jake Lang and Detroit pastor Lorenzo Sewell drew protesters who argued that America is a Christian nation. Local officials and community leaders have condemned the flyers and any messages promoting hate or intimidation. And the University of Michigan is opening the doors to Wolverine Village, a major new student housing community designed to help meet growing demand on campus. The development adds more than 2,300 beds and includes apartment-style housing, study spaces, fitness areas, and community gathering spots. University leaders say Wolverine Village is part of a broader effort to expand housing options and improve the student experience in Ann Arbor. The new complex officially opens this weekend as thousands of students return to campus for the start of the fall semester. I'm Bree Wood on your home for Black News First, the Black Information Network.
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24: I'm Amber Payton on your home for 24/7 News, the Black Information Network. Here's what's happening in your region right now. A former Mecklenburg County detention officer is suing Sheriff Gary McFadden, Charlotte's first Black sheriff, claiming she was fired after reporting sexual harassment and discrimination on the job. Carmen Tillman alleges a supervisor made repeated unwanted sexual comments and advances, and that she faced retaliation after reporting the conduct.
25: He sued
6: Gary McFadden because he is the sheriff of Mecklenburg County.
24: Tillman's attorney Jake Motla tells WCNC Charlotte the allegations are especially troubling because the conduct allegedly occurred in 2022 and 2023. After filing complaints, Tillman says she received disciplinary write-ups and was eventually terminated.
6: They gave her a lie detector test, you know, when they were doing this internal investigation. And as my client was extremely distraught on that day in question and was distraught while being administered this test. And then the results of that test were inconclusive.
24: The sheriff's office says the allegations were previously reviewed by internal affairs and handled appropriately, but declined further comment because the lawsuit is pending. Community leaders and clergy in Southeast D.C. gathered this week to reflect on the legacy of Dion Kay, the black 18-year-old whose 2020 police-involved shooting death sparked protest and renewed calls for police accountability. During the event, the family's attorney announced that the Kay family and D.C. Attorney General Brian Schwab's office have finalized a settlement in the wrongful death case after months of negotiations. A civil jury awarded the family $655,000 last year, but the city appealed that judgment before eventually reaching a settlement. The final amount has not been disclosed, though the Washington Informer reports it is less than the jury award, but more than the attorney general could approve on his own. Kay was fatally shot by an MPD officer in Congress Heights in September 2020. HBCU Howard University is launching its first artificial intelligence certificate program for undergraduate students this school year. The new program is open to juniors and seniors from any major and is designed to give students a foundation in AI, ethics, and real-world applications. The 9-credit certificate includes courses on AI tools, responsible AI, and how the technology is being used across different fields. University leaders say the goal is to prepare students for a workforce increasingly shaped by artificial intelligence while helping them understand both the benefits and the risk of the technology. Fort Monroe in Hampton, Virginia will host African Landing Commemoration Week beginning Saturday, honoring the 1619 arrival of the first recorded Africans in English North America at Point Comfort. The week-long observance celebrates the resilience and legacy of African-descended people through workshops, cultural performances, art exhibits, and community events. Highlights include an African Landing Day ceremony, a Black Expo Unity Market, and a national ceremony of remembrance and renewal. The week will conclude August 29th with the unveiling of the first sculpture at the African Landing Memorial Plaza. For more on these stories, plus international, national, state, and local news impacting the Black community, listen to the Black Information Network on the iHeartRadio app or log on to BINnews.com. 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I'm Amber Payton on your home for Black News First, the Black Information Network.
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13: Seattle Public Schools and the Seattle Education Association are in a race against time to reach a new contract agreement before the start of the upcoming school year.
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14: Ku Klux Klan recruitment flyers have been discovered in Dearborn Heights, Michigan, following this week's anti-Muslim demonstration.
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25: Norfolk State University head coach Michael Vick helped provide free shoes, socks, and backpacks filled with supplies to Norfolk students from public housing neighborhoods.
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26: BIN News this hour, I'm Terry McCready. Progressive Senator Bernie Sanders is throwing his support behind Florida's Black state representative, Angie Nixon, who pulled off an upset victory in the state's Senate Democratic primary.
27: They need housing, right? They need universal health care. They want universal child care to help lower their costs so that they can just be able to live without struggling or anything like that.
26: Nixon on CNN. Sanders wrote on social media, Angie Nixon is proof that organized people can take on organized money and win. Outspent more than 16-1, she won in a landslide. Working people all over the country are sick and tired of status quo politics and status quo policies. A gracious Nixon took to social media saying in part, Senator Bernie Sanders has been a champion for working people his entire career, and I'm proud to have stood alongside him in 2016. And you carry that fight forward. A Missouri judge says a state congressional map that was redrawn to favor Republicans may be used in the midterm elections. The judge ruling in Jefferson City that it was too late to hold a referendum on redistricting and said changing the maps at this late juncture is not just impractical, it is impossible. The group that filed the lawsuit is appealing to the state Supreme Court. L.A.'s Black Mayor Karen Bass and Councilwoman Nithia Raman are clashing ahead of the November election. At a debate in Sherman Oaks this week, Bass and Raman addressed homelessness, policing, and their support for Hollywood. Bass said Raman has a weak legislative record and missed meetings when it was time to vote on a tax credit supporting the entertainment industry. Raman went after Bass's signature program to address homelessness, calling it too expensive and unsustainable. Bass blamed Raman's vote against increasing the size of the LAPD for the recruitment issues it's currently facing. President Trump in South Carolina today stumping for Republican Senator Darlene Graham.
28: Most importantly, I want to thank the Republican voters of South Carolina for having confidence in me. I look forward to the next 2 weeks, meeting with you, listening to your concerns, and telling you more about me and my conservative values.
26: Graham speaking to her supporters after advancing in the Senate primary runoff. Trump is headlining a rally at the Myrtle Beach Convention Center. Graham is facing Congressman Ralph Norman in South Carolina's Republican Senate primary runoff on Tuesday. The special Senate primary came after Senator Lindsey Graham's sudden death, the governor appointing his sister Darlene to serve out the remainder of his term, and she's running for his full term. Democrats are deciding between Boston, Denver, and Philadelphia for the 2028 DNC. Democratic National Committee Chair Ken Martin discussing the decision on his X platform, saying each city presented a strong bid. Atlanta and Chicago were trimmed off the final list of potential sites. Denver has been the site of a growing progressive movement within the party, and Boston has a strong Democratic donor base. Philadelphia is in a key swing state that President Trump won in his last presidential election. Stay informed, stay connected, and subscribe. 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I'm Terry McCready for the Black Information Network.
29: Here's what's trending this hour. More than 30,000 people are still without power in Indiana after being hit by a powerful windstorm nearly 2 weeks ago. The storm that hit northwest Indiana on August 11th killed 7 people and toppled trees and power lines in the city of Gary. A class action lawsuit has been filed against the Indiana Utility Company by residents who are still without electricity. I'm Misty Jordan, and that's what's trending.
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2: Former NFL star Antonio Brown will be in Tampa, Florida for his Miami court hearing Tuesday, facing an attempted second-degree murder charge. A judge has approved Brown's request to leave Miami through next Wednesday to participate in a family photo shoot. Brown, who has 8 children ranging from 2 months old to 12 years old, claims self-defense under Florida's Stand Your Ground law after allegedly shooting at someone during a Miami boxing event in May of 2025. Meanwhile, WNBA star Nneka Ogwumike says she'll retire at the end of this season. The 11-time All-Star told Boardroom she feels at peace and fulfilled by her basketball career. The 35-year-old was the number one overall pick by the Los Angeles Sparks in 2012 and is the franchise's all-time leader in scoring, field goals, steals, and double-doubles. She also spent the last decade as president of the WNBA Players Association. And in the NBA, James Harden is staying in Cleveland. The 11-time All-Star has agreed to a reported 3-year, $97 million deal with the Cleveland Cavaliers. With the latest in sports, I'm Morgan Wood on the Black Information Network, your home for Black news first.
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15: I'm Esther Dillard on your home for 24/7 news, the Black Information Network. Across the country, healthcare costs are hitting Black families harder than most, and Georgia is no exception, where over a third of residents say they've skipped care they needed. That's according to the Robert Wood Johnson Foundation. Camille Busset, who is Executive VP of Programs, told me why on the BIN.
16: A lot of Blacks still do not have jobs that have employer-sponsored healthcare programs. Same thing for Hispanics. And that means that most of the healthcare costs are being borne out of pocket.
15: That's why the foundation is launching One Nation Overcharged, a national campaign calling for a healthcare system that puts people over profits. Organizers say they need more voices to join the movement and push lawmakers toward change. License plate cameras are spreading across the country, and so are the questions about who's watching the watchers. In Jefferson Parish, Louisiana, one of those questions just cost a deputy his job. Investigators say Nathan Rome misused flock cameras. He ran his ex-fiancee's plate more than 3,200 times over several years. Sheriff Joe Lapinto fired him. Now Lapinto wants tighter controls on the system itself.
17: We are speaking with Flock directly of what can we put into their program to make it better for us to be able to audit, for us to be able to see this in the future.
15: Right now, the system shows who ran the plate. It doesn't show why. Fox 8 in New Orleans asked residents what they think of the cameras. They're split.
18: I suppose it has its benefits for tracking criminals and stolen cars and that type of thing. I guess it's good. Anything that has a good can be misused, and that's the problem.
19: I mean, I know that they're trying to protect us and all, but if they're also looking into private citizens' information, then obviously that's not what we want.
15: Lapinto says Jefferson Parish is working with Flock now on better audit tools. He wants them in place before the next deputy crosses the line. Well, it looks like New Orleans may lean on Mardi Gras to help close a budget gap. City Council is weighing a new fee on Carnival Cruise, $850 for every float or truck that rolls in a parade. The city says it's $4 million short. That's the difference between what Carnival brings in and what it costs to run it. Council calls it the Carnival Gap Adjustment for Parade's fee. The money would cover public safety, traffic control, route management, barricades, and emergency crews. And finally, Georgia is becoming an AI powerhouse. A new national study ranks Metro Atlanta 10th on the continent for specialized tech talent. The firm behind it is CBRE. The numbers are striking. Georgia's AI workforce grew nearly 55% in just 1 year. It now tops 19,000 workers. That outpaces growth across the entire continent. Analysts say AI roles now make up nearly a third of all open tech listings nationwide. I'm Esther Dillard on your home for Black News First, the Black Information Network.
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6: A key recording has now been played for jurors in the Tupac Shakur murder trial in Las Vegas. Dwayne Keefe D. Davis is accused of orchestrating Shakur's 1996 murder. On the stand, former LAPD detective Darren Dupree testified that Davis admitted his role in the killing during a 2008 interview about the murder of the notorious B.I.G. Dupree says Davis laid out how he orchestrated Shakur's killing. The tape interview was played in court Friday as prosecutors worked to link Davis to the shooting. Elsewhere in entertainment, Mariah Carey is celebrating 25 years of glitter with a special vinyl release. The singer's eighth studio album will make its vinyl debut 25 years after its original release. The standard edition will be pressed on midnight purple vinyl, while the deluxe version comes on glittering pink vinyl. The deluxe edition will also include Out Here on My Own, Lover Boy, and Never Too Far, Hero. Fans can pre-order now, with the vinyl expected to ship out around October 30th. With the latest in entertainment, I'm Morgan Wood on the Black Information Network.
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30: Your home for 24/7 news, the Black Information Network. Dozens of protesters, many of whom are Black, showed up in support of Father Michael Flager outside of the Archdiocese headquarters in Chicago. They showed up for Flager, who is facing sexual abuse allegations. Protesters say Flager should be restored back in the pulpit immediately.
31: And he has a lot of haters out there, basically because of his stance, of his support for the Black community. He's a strong advocate for the uplift of the Black community.
32: They're trying to hurt Father Mike. The longer the wait, the greater the hurt.
30: Meanwhile, the Chicago Archdiocese says they're committed to conducting a thorough and impartial investigation. They will not be pressured into giving special treatment to anyone. A letter was sent to church leaders accusing Flager of sexually abusing a minor female more than 30 years ago. The Lil Durk trial has begun with jury selection almost 2 years after the Chicago rapper's arrest for murder for hire.
2: This is in connection with an attempted hit on Quando Rondo that resulted in the death of the rapper's cousin. The judge is allowing background checks on potential jurors, with the defense team successfully arguing for this measure. Lil Durk faces multiple charges, including conspiracy to commit murder for hire and use of firearms in furtherance of a crime of violence resulting in death. The trial is expected to be lengthy and complex, with evidence such as texts, music videos, and interviews being allowed for presentation. I'm Mike Island on the Black Information Network.
30: We've learned about a plan to redevelop the shuttered Fort City Mall on Chicago's southwest side. Also, that plan is making its way to the City Council Zoning Committee.
5: The proposal to convert the property into a huge industrial complex was approved.

0: change in order to radicalize subversives. He said in a statement, the Trump administration will not stand by while a hostile foreign power seeks to exploit our freedoms. And that's your Washington Roundup. I'm Mike Moore on your home for 24/7 News, the Black Information Network.
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4: The IRS says Americans got a much bigger tax payday this year. According to a new Government Accountability Office report, the IRS issued about $296 billion in tax refunds during the 2026 filing season. That is a whopping 17% year-over-year increase, totaling roughly $43 billion more than the 2025 filing season. And according to MoneyWise.com, it was not just because more people were filing. The average refund increased by $333. The IRS also sent out over 8 million additional refunds compared to last year. The White House is affectionately calling the increase the Trump bump, saying the larger refunds are a result of recent tax changes included in President Trump's One Big Beautiful Bill. The Government Accountability Office says new tax deductions like the no tax on tips and no tax on overtime help taxpayers get more money back. Money news at 24 and 54 minutes past each hour. I'm Nicole Deal on your home for Black News First, the Black Information Network.
5: I'm Misty Jordan with BIN News Now. Canada says it will impose steep tariffs on the U.S. starting September 8th.
6: Canadian exports to the United States lower costs for American families. In contrast, tariffs are taxes. Taxes which are ultimately paid by U.S. consumers.
5: Canadian Prime Minister Mark Carney made the announcement in response to the Trump administration's new 50% tariffs on Canadian goods. Carney said he'll release more details in the coming days. At least 30,000 people are still without power in Indiana. This comes after a powerful windstorm hit the state nearly 2 weeks ago. A class action suit has been filed against the Indiana Utility Company by residents. And President Trump says construction on the White House ballroom is running ahead of schedule. Get BIN News Now on demand 24/7 on the iHeartRadio app.
7: Mike Stevens on your home for Black News First, the Black Information Network. Here's your top stories this hour. This is an important update on the fate of Black Texas teenager Carmelo Anthony. The BIN has learned the new judge in the case has ruled against a new trial for him. He had until Monday to make a decision after 2 days of hearings, but he announced the decision sooner than expected.
8: What do we want?
9: Justice!
8: When do we want it?
9: Now!
7: Those were a group of Black supporters outside the courtroom. Anthony, who was Black, stabbed a white teenager to death in Texas at a high school track meet. After he was convicted and sentenced to 35 years in prison, the appeals process began, with his lawyers pushing first for a new trial and a new judge. And now that new judge has issued his ruling without any explanation about why a new trial was denied. Anthony's attorneys issued a statement saying they're disappointed by the ruling.

0: but not deterred. They went on to say serious constitutional legal errors denied him a fair trial. They plan to take their concerns through the appellate court process while maintaining the stabbing was in self-defense. In other news, a lack of air conditioning in apartments and homes for black families is a big problem around the country, especially during heat waves like the ones currently hitting many places. Well, in largely black Houston, a new city ordinance will require landlords to provide working air conditioning in all rental properties. The city council approved the measure this week by a vote of 12-2. The ordinance will close a loophole that allows property owners to get by with simply providing window screens. But landlords won't be required to install central air in older buildings. A window unit or portable air conditioner in each apartment will satisfy the new rules. Well, this is part of a bittersweet moment for a little black girl in South Florida. The child is a fighter, but she has a long road ahead in her recovery. The little girl was able to leave the hospital burn unit after spending the last several months there. Almost 60% of the body of the 11-year-old was burned in a car fire. Her brother was driving when the crash happened. It caused his sister to be so severely injured.
1: It's very emotional. It's a very emotional day for each and every one of us.
0: Black medical professionals, hospital staff, and firefighters of all backgrounds were there to support Abigail as she was wheeled out of the hospital.
2: It definitely is a testament to the amazing team that we have here at the Miami Burn Center. It's been hard on all of us, I would say, emotionally and physically.
0: This is the firefighter who pulled her out of the burning car.
3: The strength it takes to be in that situation and handle it the way she has is incredible. Every time I see her, every time I get to talk to her, she's laughing, she's smiling. It's a type of like beauty and strength that is just a blessing from God.
0: And while she's home now, doctors say she will still be coming back for treatments with hope better days are ahead. I'm Mike Stevens on your home for Black News First, the Black Information Network.
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8: I'm Kevin Brown on your home for 24/7 News, the Black Information Network. And here's what's happening right now. Police are investigating a double homicide on Chicago's West Side. Correspondent Perry Williams has more.
9: The family of Joanne Perry says she was an innocent bystander as she was on her way to the store in the 300 block of South Pulaski.
10: 10 seconds is all it takes to think about the outcomes, the course of which caused other people pain and heartbreak. It's just not right.
9: Authorities say the second victim was the target, and he died from multiple gunshot wounds. The shooter and another suspect left the scene in a black vehicle. I'm Perry Williams.
8: One person is injured following a shooting at a park in West Seattle, Washington State. The Seattle Police Department says a 40-year-old man was shot around 1:50 yesterday afternoon in Rocks Hill Park. Firefighters found him suffering from multiple gunshot wounds and took him to the hospital, where he was last listed in serious condition. Police say they're still searching for the suspect. A black man, Anthony Alonzo, who had been arrested on murder charges in the San Francisco Bay Area, had always maintained his innocence. The Alameda County District Attorney's Office recently dismissed the murder case against him due to a lack of proof and problems with the evidence. Ballistic tests on the suspected murder weapon ultimately vindicated Alonzo, confirming his innocence. Despite spending almost 2 years in jail, he was released after the case was dismissed. The victim, DeAndre Irvin, was shot and killed in Oakland in 2022, and Alonzo was arrested 2 weeks later, but was not charged until 2 years later. Crews are still working to restore power to thousands of customers in Northwest Indiana after last week's storm. Gary, Indiana, with the largest black population in the state, has the most residents impacted by the storms in the area. The Northern Indiana Public Service Company says it's working around the clock to resolve the issue, including bringing in assistance from out of state. The company expects power to be restored to remaining customers in Gary by midnight on August 25th. And now to the San Francisco Bay Area, a teenager is in hot water for allegedly bringing a gun to school in San Francisco. Police officers were called to a school on Scott Street late Wednesday morning after the student was allegedly found with the firearm. No injuries were reported and there was no threat to the school. The suspect was taken into custody and charges against them are pending. Seattle Public Schools and the Seattle Education Association are in a race against time to reach a new contract agreement before the start of the upcoming school year. The current contract is set to expire on August 31st, and the teachers' union has threatened to strike if the deal isn't reached. The union's bargaining proposals focus on student outcomes, including reasonable class sizes, support for students' social, emotional, and behavioral needs, and improvements to the special education program. While the school district is facing an $87 million budget deficit, the union is asking for salary increases at a more modest rate. Parents are hopeful that the 2026-2027 school year won't be delayed, with some expressing support for educators in the labor negotiations. I'm Kevin Brown on your home for Black News First, the Black Information Network.
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16: 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The university was placed on lockdown for several hours.
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19: BIN News this hour, I'm Terry McCready. Progressive Senator Bernie Sanders is throwing his support behind Florida's black state representative, Angie Nixon, who pulled off an upset victory in the state's Senate Democratic primary.
20: They need housing, right? They need universal health care. They want universal child care to help lower their costs so that they can just be able to live without struggling or anything like that.
19: Nixon on CNN. Sanders wrote on social media, Angie Nixon is proof that organized people can take on organized money and win. Outspent more than 16-1, she won in a landslide. Working people all over the country are sick and tired of status quo politics and status quo policies. A gracious Nixon took to social media saying in part, Senator Bernie Sanders has been a champion for working people his entire career, and I'm proud to have stood alongside him in 2016. And to carry that fight forward. A Missouri judge says a state congressional map that was redrawn to favor Republicans may be used in the midterm elections. The judge ruling in Jefferson City that it was too late to hold a referendum on redistricting and said changing the maps at this late juncture is not just impractical, it is impossible. The group that filed the lawsuit is appealing to the state Supreme Court. LA's black mayor Karen Bass and Councilwoman Nithya Raman are clashing ahead of the November election. At a debate in Sherman Oaks this week, Bass and Raman addressed homelessness, policing, and their support for Hollywood. Bass said Raman has a weak legislative record and missed meetings when it was time to vote on a tax credit supporting the entertainment industry. Raman went after Bass's signature program to address homelessness, calling it too expensive and unsustainable. Bass blamed Raman's vote against increasing the size of the LAPD for the recruitment issues it's currently facing. President Trump in South Carolina today stumping for Republican Senator Darlene Graham.
21: Most importantly, I want to thank the Republican voters of South Carolina for having confidence in me. I look forward to the next 2 weeks meeting with you, listening to your concerns, and telling you more about me and my conservative values.
19: Graham speaking to her supporters after advancing in the Senate primary runoff. Trump is headlining a rally at the Myrtle Beach Convention Center. Graham is facing Congressman Ralph Norman in South Carolina's Republican Senate primary runoff on Tuesday. The special Senate primary came after Senator Lindsey Graham's sudden death, the governor appointing his sister Darlene to serve out the remainder of his term, and she's running for his full term. Democrats are deciding between Boston, Denver, and Philadelphia for the 2028 DNC. Democratic National Committee Chair Ken Martin discussing the decision on his X platform, saying each city presented a strong bid. Atlanta and Chicago were trimmed off the final list of potential sites. Denver has been the site of a growing progressive movement within the party, and Boston has a strong Democratic donor base. Philadelphia is in a key swing state that President Trump won in his last presidential election. Stay informed, stay connected, and subscribe. Follow VIN News This Hour wherever you get your podcasts. I'm Terry McCready for the Black Information Network.
22: Here's what's trending this hour. A Texas judge has rejected a request for a new murder trial for 19-year-old Carmelo Anthony. Anthony is serving a 35-year sentence for fatally stabbing a fellow student at a high school track meet near Dallas. Anthony's legal team argued that he acted in self-defense when he stabbed Austin Metcalf. Prosecutors claim that the killing was unjustified and was plain and simple murder. I'm Misty Jordan, and that's what's trending.
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23: A Boston Celtics legend is getting a permanent tribute at his HBCU. Sam Jones, a 10-time NBA champion and Naismith Basketball Hall of Famer, will be honored with a sculpture at North Carolina Central University, where his basketball career began. Jones played at NCCU from 1951 to 1954 and again during the 1956-57 season, finishing his college career with 1,745 points, still second on the school's all-time scoring list. He went on to spend all 12 seasons of his NBA career with the Boston Celtics, winning 10 championships and earning 5 All-Star selections. Known as Mr. Clutch, Jones scored more than 15,000 points during his NBA career. The sculpture will be unveiled before the NCCU men's basketball game against South Carolina State and will remain on permanent display inside the McDougald McLendon Arena. With the latest in HBCU news, I'm Morgan Wood on the Black Information Network.
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3: The opinions, beliefs, and viewpoints expressed in this commentary are those of the author and do not necessarily represent those of BIN and its founding partners and employees. Now it's time to bring the funk with Roland S. Martin.
24: How many times have y'all heard me say ballots always beats bucks? In Florida, U.S. Senate race, Alex Vindman raised $16.4 million, racked up numerous endorsements. State Representative Angie Nixon raised barely more than $1 million, and then she crushes him in the Democratic primary. I talked to her on Roland Martin Unfiltered about how she won.
25: This was all about good old grassroots organizing. And so I have been an organizer for nearly 2 decades here in the state of Florida, and I've built up a coalition all across the state of Florida. I don't know why people seem to forget that I have led statewide organizations working to build power in low-income and hardworking communities for nearly 2 decades. And we had a great message, and Ashley Moody and Donald Trump, they're so out of touch. And we were able to really talk about the issues that people cared about. The fact that they were working less and less and less and making more money and getting richer. And meanwhile, hardworking everyday people were working more and still struggling just to stay ahead. And so the people across the state of Florida, across this country, they are tired of the status quo. They are tired of the same old thing. They are tired of politicians that are only looking out for their billionaire friends and family and these corrupt corporations and campaign donors. They're ready for change and they trust me, right? Like, I have been doing the work for, again, nearly 2 decades. And so the people in the state of Florida trust me. I ran up numbers in Duval County where I'm from, 80%. I'm so happy that my county turned out for me. It was amazing.
24: And if we turn out in November, she could win. I'm Roland Martin of the Black Information Network.
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23: 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The Black Information Network. The DMV is leading the nation in violence prevention, with Washington, D.C. ranked number one and Baltimore, Maryland coming in at number two for the second year in a row. The rankings from the Community Justice Action Fund evaluated 100 cities based on factors including violence intervention, addressing root causes, and investment in prevention. During a recent press conference focused on gun safety and storage, Congressman Kwaisi Mfume praised Baltimore Mayor Brandon Scott's efforts to reduce gun violence.
26: There's so many nameless and faceless individuals in this city and elsewhere who won't see another year because of violence. And so the work you've done to drive down the murder rate, the rate of shootings and everything else to make communities safer is very important. Sometimes people don't feel safe simply because they've not felt safe in many, many years, but they are much safer. And that's the statistic, and that's the bottom line.
5: Mayor Scott says Baltimore's progress comes from being intentional about public safety, including investing in intervention and prevention alongside constitutional law enforcement.
8: We're talking about saving lives. Far too often, we've seen how careless gun ownership has led to preventable deaths, especially among young people.
5: As part of those prevention efforts, Mayor Scott, Johns Hopkins University, and the Enoch Pratt Free Library have launched a safe firearm storage program. The initiative provides free cable locks and free biometric safes at select library branches. The program was funded with $245,000 secured by Congressman Mfume. Baltimore residents 18 and older can pick up devices anonymously without having to answer questions. The focus on safe firearm storage comes as a 12-year-old boy in Northeast D.C. is facing manslaughter charges in connection with a deadly shooting last month. The boy told the judge he was playing with his older brother's gun inside their home on July 11th when it went off, killing 13-year-old Ahmad Mims. The 13-year-old will remain detained at the D.C. Youth Services Center. A judge has also ordered a mental health evaluation with another hearing scheduled next week. And D.C. students are showing gains in reading proficiency, but continue to struggle to reach pre-pandemic math performance levels. Education officials released the latest D.C. CAPE test results recently, showing small improvements in both English language arts and math. Nearly 40% of students are considered proficient in reading, while just over 28% are proficient in math. Education leaders say math scores have improved every year since 2022, but more work is needed to close the gap and reach pre-pandemic levels. I'm Morgan Wood on the Black Information Network, your home for Black news first.
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10: Louisiana Senator Bill Cassidy is taking aim at President Trump's executive order focused on childhood vaccine schedules.
11: For dismantling democracy.
12: Texas rules for mail-in ballots have been upheld by the conservative Fifth Circuit Court of Appeals. It requires a driver's license number or the last four digits of your Social Security.
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30: Amazon's drone delivery service could soon be coming to your city or a city nearby. The online shopping giant is pushing a major expansion of its Prime Air drone delivery program into nearly 500 cities and towns across the U.S. by the end of the year. It's all part of the company's ambitious efforts to speed up deliveries. And it's not just limited to Prime members, but Prime members who are using the drone delivery service will get lower prices, like free delivery on eligible orders of $50 or more and a delivery fee of just $2.99 for eligible orders under $50. And here's something else that's important. The items must be small enough to fit in the drone and are usually for items weighing 5 pounds or less. The expansion into more major cities means more customers could soon receive eligible orders by drone, with packages flown directly from local fulfillment centers to designated delivery locations. Amazon says the goal is to reduce delivery times and increase convenience. Money news at 24 and 54 minutes past each hour. I'm Nicole Deal on your home for Black News First, the Black Information Network.
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33: I'm Mike Island on your home for 24/7 News, the Black Information Network. Many communities across the U.S. continue to push back against data centers. Historically, Black communities have dealt with chemical plants and other environmental concerns where they live. Data centers are a newer wrinkle, which apparently are creating more environmental issues. According to Fox 28, data centers and developers say their projects benefit communities by creating new jobs and provide a boost to local economic development. They also say the centers help to develop increased property tax revenue and business opportunities. Data centers are in operation in places like Virginia, Texas, and California, and house more than 4,000 centers. In Tennessee, a Black mayor is holding the data centers accountable, ensuring that they are in compliance with regulations. Take Memphis, for instance. Mayor Paul Young tells WHBQ he is looking at all angles regarding compliance of data centers.
0: They're using closed loop systems for water to reduce water consumption, looking at controls on the air emissions. All of those are things that we want to codify, and any other projects that come to our community, we want to make sure that they're abiding by the same rules.
33: The African-American mayor is also dealing with another big issue regarding new technology and fighting crime, Flock cameras. Flock is a brand name for the cameras, which are manufactured by Flock Safety. The cameras capture photos of passing vehicles. They get the license plate numbers and the make and model and color of a vehicle. Young says they are helpful and cites the success of tracking down a man who went on a shooting spree in his city a few years ago.
0: Once we knew what car he was in, every time that car passed one of our Flock cameras, we were able to identify where he was in real time. We need assets like that as a part of our crime fighting toolkit, but what we have to do is make sure that it's responsibly used.
33: Young, like his counterparts across the U.S., is making sure to curb violations by law enforcement personnel in the use of the camera systems. A black city council president in a Midwest city is running for mayor against the white incumbent who is a member of the same political party. According to ABC6, while the contest isn't about race, Council President Shannon Harden says he is looking for a change in the way the city is being run.
1: And I believe the way we've always done things is part of what is keeping us from doing better. But the people have to be a part of it.
33: Harden, in a recent press conference in Columbus, Ohio, announcing his run for mayor, explains how he will operate differently than incumbent Mayor Andrew Ginther.
1: As your mayor, I will be present in the community, not just when election is coming up, but all the time. I will listen to everybody, not just the folks who can write a big check. I won't be afraid to call out those in power when I believe they are wrong, including those in my own party.
33: Harden has served as city council president since 2018. Ginther was elected mayor in 2015 and is in his third term, ABC6 says. The 25th anniversary of the September 11th, 2001 attacks will be marked by the MLB Network with a new documentary. It's called When America Took the Field and will make its debut on Thursday, September 10th. The two-hour documentary will take a deep dive into how baseball brought Americans together following the attacks. I'm Mike Island on your home for Black News First, the Black Information Network.
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7: I'm Misty Jordan with BIN News Now. Former Vice President Mike Pence says a trade war with Canada is the last thing the U.S. needs. Pence made the comment on CNN's State of the Union amid trade tensions between the two countries.
9: My hope is, for the sake of American families and for the sake of the American economy, that what we're looking at here is negotiation and not confrontation.
7: This comes after U.S. tariffs against a wide range of Canadian goods went into effect early Saturday after negotiations from both sides failed to reach an agreement. President Trump says construction on the White House ballroom is running ahead of schedule. Trump praised the project on Truth Social and said the project is under budget, with $0 of taxpayer money being spent. And the FDA has authorized a first-of-its-kind robotic device designed to draw blood from patients without manual human intervention. Get BIN News Now on demand 24/7 on the iHeartRadio app.
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3: The FBI says it has foiled an alleged ISIS-inspired plot targeting the New York State Capitol in Albany. Federal authorities have charged 35-year-old Jessica Bowie with attempting to provide material support to ISIS, alleging she planned to bomb the Capitol and kill lawmakers inside the building. FBI Special Agent Craig Cimaroli.
4: She said, quote, "I want to destroy as much of the building as possible and kill the senators while they are meeting. I want them to lose a lot of important documents as well."
3: Investigators say Bowie discussed her plans with FBI informants, conducted surveillance of the Capitol for weeks, and expressed support for past terrorist attacks, including September 11th. Authorities arrested her before any attack could be carried out. The FBI says the case represents a serious threat against public officials and democratic institutions. In national news, the U.S. Navy is reportedly considering renaming an aircraft carrier currently slated to honor World War II hero Doris Miller, a black sailor who became the first African-American to receive the Navy Cross for his actions during the attack on Pearl Harbor. Sources tell CNN that Navy officials have discussed naming the ship after President Trump instead, though no final decision has been announced. The USS Doris Miller, still under construction, was approved during Trump's first term and would be the first aircraft carrier named after an enlisted sailor and the first named for a black American. In Michigan, Lincoln Park residents are voicing frustration over a 28% increase in water and sewer rates set to take effect next month. Homeowner Shiloh Henry says the higher costs will be difficult to manage, noting her current bill already averages around $300 per billing cycle.
6: To have this large of an increase, it's scary. I could have a slow month and it could be the difference of, you know, paying my water bill or keeping the roof over my head.
3: Henry, who was self-employed and purchased her home last year, said she's still working to balance her household budget. Other residents are raising similar concerns. City officials say the rate increase is necessary to fund critical infrastructure improvements and maintain the city's water and sewer systems for the future. New York City Mayor Zahram Mamdani is looking for a new personal chef at Gracie Mansion. The position calls for someone with strong culinary and knife skills who can prepare a variety of dishes, including South Asian, Middle Eastern, and traditional American favorites. The opening comes after the mayor's previous chef left for a restaurant job. The position offers a salary of about $64,500 a year and requires a flexible schedule, including nights, weekends, holidays, or on-call shifts. In addition to cooking for the mayor and first lady, applicants are expected to maintain a professional environment, including avoiding workplace gossip. The job posting has already drawn attention. And the nonprofit Leaders Helping and Advancing Communities has opened a newly expanded behavioral health and workforce development hub in Dearborn, Michigan. The $3 million project added 6,500 square feet to the facility after 9 months of construction. LAHC President and CEO Wasim Mahfouz said the expansion will allow the organization to serve up to 20,000 people and includes a partnership with Dearborn Public Schools to support students with special needs. I'm Bree Wood on your home for Black News First, the Black Information Network.
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15: I'm Amber Payton on your home for 24/7 News, the Black Information Network. Here's what's happening in your region right now. A former Mecklenburg County detention officer is suing Sheriff Gary McFadden, Charlotte's first black sheriff, claiming she was fired after reporting sexual harassment and discrimination on the job. Carmen Tillman alleges a supervisor made repeated unwanted sexual comments and advances, and that she faced retaliation after reporting the conduct.
16: He sued Gary McFadden
5: because he is the sheriff of Mecklenburg County.
15: Tillman's attorney Jake Motla tells WCNC Charlotte the allegations are especially troubling because the conduct allegedly occurred in 2022 and 2023. After filing complaints, Tillman says she received disciplinary write-ups and was eventually terminated.
5: They gave her a lie detector test. You know, when they were doing this internal investigation, and as my client was extremely distraught on that day in question and was distraught while being administered this test. And then the results of that test were inconclusive.
15: The sheriff's office says the allegations were previously reviewed by internal affairs and handled appropriately, but declined further comment because the lawsuit is pending. Community leaders and clergy in Southeast D.C. gathered this week to reflect on the legacy of Dion Kay, the black 18-year-old whose 2020 police-involved shooting death sparked protest and renewed calls for police accountability. During the event, the family's attorney announced that the Kay family and D.C. Attorney General Brian Schwab's office have finalized a settlement in the wrongful death case after months of negotiations. A civil jury awarded the family $655,000 last year, but the city appealed that judgment before eventually reaching a settlement. The final amount has not been disclosed, though the Washington Informer reports it is less than the jury award, but more than the attorney general could approve on his own. Kay was fatally shot by an MPD officer in Congress Heights in September 2020. HBCU Howard University is launching its first artificial intelligence certificate program for undergraduate students this school year. The new program is open to juniors and seniors from any major and is designed to give students a foundation in AI, ethics, and real-world applications. The 9-credit certificate includes courses on AI tools, responsible AI, and how the technology is being used across different fields. University leaders say the goal is to prepare students for a workforce increasingly shaped by artificial intelligence while helping them understand both the benefits and the risks of the technology. Fort Monroe in Hampton, Virginia will host African Landing Commemoration Week beginning Saturday, honoring the 1619 arrival of the first recorded Africans in English North America at Point Comfort. The week-long observance celebrates the resilience and legacy of African descended people through workshops, cultural performances, art exhibits, and community events. Highlights include an African Landing Day ceremony, a Black Expo Unity Market, and a national ceremony of remembrance and renewal. The week will conclude August 29th with the unveiling of the first sculpture at the African Landing Memorial Plaza. For more on these stories, plus international, national, state, and local news impacting the Black community, listen to the Black Information Network on the iHeartRadio app or log on to BINnews.com. 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I'm Amber Payton on your home for Black News First, the Black Information Network.
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21: BIN News this hour, I'm Terry McCready. Progressive Senator Bernie Sanders is throwing his support behind Florida's black state representative, Angie Nixon, who pulled off an upset victory in the state's Senate Democratic primary.
22: They need housing, right? They need universal health care. They want universal child care to help lower their costs so that they can just be able to live without struggling or anything like that.
21: Nixon on CNN. Sanders wrote on social media, Angie Nixon is proof that organized people can take on organized money and win. Outspent more than 16-1, she won in a landslide. Working people all over the country are sick and tired of status quo politics and status quo policies. A gracious Nixon took to social media saying in part, Senator Bernie Sanders has been a champion for working people his entire career, and I'm proud to have stood alongside him in 2016. And to carry that fight forward. A Missouri judge says a state congressional map that was redrawn to favor Republicans may be used in the midterm elections. The judge ruling in Jefferson City that it was too late to hold a referendum on redistricting and said changing the maps at this late juncture is not just impractical, it is impossible. The group that filed the lawsuit is appealing to the state Supreme Court. L.A.'s Black Mayor Karen Bass and Councilwoman Nithia Raman are clashing ahead of the November election. At a debate in Sherman Oaks this week, Bass and Raman addressed homelessness, policing, and their support for Hollywood. Bass said Raman has a weak legislative record and missed meetings when it was time to vote on a tax credit supporting the entertainment industry. Raman went after Bass's signature program to address homelessness, calling it too expensive and unsustainable. Bass blamed Raman's vote against increasing the size of the LAPD for the recruitment issues it's currently facing. President Trump in South Carolina today stumping for Republican Senator Darlene Graham.
23: Most importantly, I want to thank the Republican voters of South Carolina for having confidence in me. I look forward to the next 2 weeks meeting with you, listening to your concerns, and telling you more about me and my conservative values.
21: Graham speaking to her supporters after advancing in the Senate primary runoff. Trump is headlining a rally at the Myrtle Beach Convention Center. Graham is facing Congressman Ralph Norman in South Carolina's Republican Senate primary runoff on Tuesday. The special Senate primary came after Senator Lindsey Graham's sudden death, the governor appointing his sister Darlene to serve out the remainder of his term, and she's running for his full term. Democrats are deciding between Boston, Denver, and Philadelphia for the 2028 DNC. Democratic National Committee Chair Ken Martin discussing the decision on his X platform, saying each city presented a strong bid. Atlanta and Chicago were trimmed off the final list of potential sites. Denver has been the site of a growing progressive movement within the party, and Boston has a strong Democratic donor base. Philadelphia is in a key swing state that President Trump won in his last presidential election. Stay informed, stay connected, and subscribe. Follow VIN News This Hour wherever you get your podcasts. 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
7: Here's what's trending this hour. More than 30,000 people are still without power in Indiana after being hit by a powerful windstorm nearly 2 weeks ago. The storm that hit northwest Indiana on August 11th killed 7 people and toppled trees and power lines in the city of Gary. A class action lawsuit has been filed against the Indiana Utility Company by residents who are still without electricity. I'm Misty Jordan, and that's what's trending.
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0: Former NFL star Antonio Brown will be in Tampa, Florida for his Miami court hearing Tuesday, facing an attempted second-degree murder charge. A judge has approved Brown's request to leave Miami through next Wednesday to participate in a family photo shoot. Brown, who has 8 children ranging from 2 months old to 12 years old, claims self-defense under Florida's Stand Your Ground law after allegedly shooting at someone during a Miami boxing event in May of 2025. Meanwhile, WNBA star Nneka Ogwumike says she'll retire at the end of this season. The 11-time All-Star told Boardroom she feels at peace and fulfilled by her basketball career. The 35-year-old was the number one overall pick by the Los Angeles Sparks in 2012 and is the franchise's all-time leader in scoring, field goals, steals, and double-doubles. She also spent the last decade as president of the WNBA Players Association. And in the NBA, James Harden is staying in Cleveland. The 11-time All-Star has agreed to a reported 3-year, $97 million deal with the Cleveland Cavaliers. With the latest in sports, I'm Morgan Wood on the Black Information Network, your home for Black News First.
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15: Esther Dillard on your home for 24/7 news, the Black Information Network. Across the country, healthcare costs are hitting Black families harder than most, and Georgia is no exception, where over a third of residents say they've skipped care they needed. That's according to the Robert Wood Johnson Foundation. Camille Busset, who is Executive VP of Programs, told me why on the BIN.
1: A lot of Blacks still do not have jobs that have employer-sponsored healthcare programs. Same thing for Hispanics. And that means that most of the healthcare costs are being borne out of pocket.
15: That's why the foundation is launching One Nation Overcharged, a national campaign calling for a healthcare system that puts people over profits. Organizers say they need more voices to join the movement and push lawmakers toward change. License plate cameras are spreading across the country, and so are the questions about who's watching the watchers. In Jefferson Parish, Louisiana, one of those questions just cost a deputy his job. Investigators say Nathan Rome misused flock cameras. He ran his ex-fiancée's plate more than 3,200 times over several years. Sheriff Joe Lapinto fired him. Now Lapinto wants tighter controls on the system itself.
4: We are speaking with flock directly of what can we put into their program to make it better for us to be able to audit, for us to be able to see this in the future.
15: Right now, the system shows who ran the plate. It doesn't show why. Fox 8 in New Orleans asked residents what they think of the cameras. They're split.
6: I suppose it has its benefits for tracking criminals and stolen cars and that type of thing. I guess it's good. Anything that has a good can be misused, and that's the problem.
9: I mean, I know that they're trying to protect us and all, but if they're also looking into private citizens' information, then obviously that's not what we want.
15: Lapinto says Jefferson Parish is working with Flock now on better audit tools. He wants them in place before the next deputy crosses the line. Well, it looks like New Orleans may lean on Mardi Gras to help close a budget gap. City Council is weighing a new fee on Carnival crews, $850 for every float or truck that rolls in a parade. The city says it's $4 million short. That's the difference between what Carnival brings in and what it costs to run it. Council calls it the Carnival Gap Adjustment for Parades Fee. The money would cover public safety, traffic control, route management, barricades, and emergency crews. And finally, Georgia is becoming an AI powerhouse. A new national study ranks Metro Atlanta 10th on the continent for specialized tech talent. The firm behind it is CBRE. The numbers are striking. Georgia's AI workforce grew nearly 55% in just 1 year. It now tops 19,000 workers. That outpaces growth across the entire continent. Analysts say AI roles now make up nearly a third of all open tech listings nationwide. I'm Esther Dillard on your home for Black News First, the Black Information Network.
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14: Well, Wu-Tang Clan fans have a new documentary to look forward to. Netflix has acquired The Disciple, a Wu-Tang Fable, a feature-length film that explores the legendary group's impact through the eyes of devoted fans and the culture they helped create. The documentary is set to premiere on the streaming platform in October and features appearances from several Wu-Tang members, offering insights into the group's legacy, influence, and enduring connection with generations of listeners. And Jamie Foxx is returning to stand-up with a brand new Hulu comedy special. The Oscar-winning actor and comedian announced Jamie Foxx, Take Care of Yourself, which premieres October 7th on Hulu and Disney Plus internationally. The special is being described as Foxx's most personal and honest chapter yet, following his acclaimed 2024 Netflix special that addressed his recovery from a serious 2023 medical emergency. Foxx says he's bringing a fresh perspective to the stage, blending comedy, life lessons, and self-care. The special marks his first stand-up project for Hulu. With the latest in entertainment at 17 and 47 minutes past each hour, I'm Bree Wood on the Black Information Network, your home for Black news first.
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27: I'm Mike Moore on your home for 24/7 News, the Black Information Network. Dozens of protesters, many of whom are Black, showed up in support of Father Michael Flager outside of the Archdiocese headquarters in Chicago. They showed up for Flager, who is facing sexual abuse allegations. Protesters say Flager should be restored back in the pulpit immediately.
29: And he has a lot of haters out there, basically because of his stance, of his support for the Black community. He's a strong advocate for the uplift of the Black community.
30: They're trying to hurt Father Mike. The longer the wait, the greater the hurt.
27: Meanwhile, the Chicago Archdiocese says they're committed to conducting a thorough and impartial investigation. They will not be pressured into giving special treatment to anyone. A letter was sent to church leaders accusing Flager of sexually abusing a minor female more than 30 years ago. The Lil Durk trial has begun with jury selection almost 2 years after the Chicago rapper's arrest for murder for hire.
11: This is in connection with an attempted hit on Quando Rondo that resulted in the death of the rapper's cousin. The judge is allowing background checks on potential jurors, with the defense team successfully arguing for this measure. Lil Durk faces multiple charges, including conspiracy to commit murder for hire and use of firearms in furtherance of a crime of violence resulting in death. The trial is expected to be lengthy and complex, with evidence such as texts, music videos, and interviews being allowed for presentation. I'm Mike Island on the Black Information Network.
27: We've learned about a plan to redevelop the shuttered Fort City Mall on Chicago's southwest side. Also, that plan is making its way to the City Council Zoning Committee.
12: The proposal to convert the property into a huge industrial complex was approved by the City Council Planning Commission. This resident opposes the plan.
13: Working class communities deserve more than just more jobs.
12: Opponents of the proposal would prefer an entertainment district. A judge did shut down the Fort City Mall earlier this summer due to poor conditions.

0: When was the last time you woke up actually feeling rested or got through the day without feeling stressed out? Yeah, over 50% of adults say they'd feel better if they got more sleep, and stress is often the biggest barrier. 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
2: The IRS says Americans got a much bigger tax payday this year. According to a new Government Accountability Office report, the IRS issued about $296 billion in tax refunds during the 2026 filing season. That is a whopping 17% year-over-year increase, totaling roughly $43 billion more than the 2025 filing season. And according to MoneyWise.com, it was not just because more people were filing. The average refund increased by $333. The IRS also sent out over 8 million additional refunds compared to last year. The White House is affectionately calling the increase the Trump bump, saying the larger refunds are a result of recent tax changes included in President Trump's One Big Beautiful Bill. The Government Accountability Office says new tax deductions like the no tax on tips and no tax on overtime help taxpayers get more money back. Money news at 24 and 54 minutes past each hour. I'm Nicole Deal on your home for Black News First, the Black Information Network.
3: I'm Misty Jordan with BIN News Now. Canada says it will impose steep tariffs on the U.S. starting September 8th.
4: Canadian exports to the United States lower costs for American families. In contrast, tariffs are taxes. Taxes which are ultimately paid by U.S. consumers.
3: Canadian Prime Minister Mark Carney made the announcement in response to the Trump administration's new 50% tariffs on Canadian goods. Carney said he'll release more details in the coming days. At least 30,000 people are still without power in Indiana. This comes after a powerful windstorm hit the state nearly 2 weeks ago. A class action suit has been filed against the Indiana utility company by residents. And President Trump says construction on the White House ballroom is running ahead of schedule. Get BIN News Now on demand 24/7 on the iHeartRadio app.
5: Mike Stevens on your home for Black News First, the Black Information Network. Here's your top stories this hour. This is an important update on the fate of Black Texas teenager Carmelo Anthony. The BIN has learned the new judge in the case has ruled against a new trial for him. He had until Monday to make a decision after 2 days of hearings, but he announced the decision sooner than expected.
6: What do we want?
7: Justice!
6: When do we want it?
7: Now!
5: Those were a group of Black supporters outside the courtroom. Anthony, who was Black, stabbed a white teenager to death in Texas at a high school track meet. After he was convicted and sentenced to 35 years in prison, the appeals process began with his lawyers pushing first for a new trial and a new judge. And now that new judge has issued his ruling without any explanation about why a new trial was denied. Anthony's attorneys issued a statement saying they're disappointed by the ruling, but not deterred. They went on to say serious constitutional legal errors denied him a fair trial. They plan to take their concerns through the appellate court process while maintaining the stabbing was in self-defense. In other news, a lack of air conditioning in apartments and homes for Black families is a big problem around the country, especially during heat waves like the ones currently hitting many places. Well, in largely Black Houston, a new city ordinance will require landlords to provide working air conditioning in all rental properties. The city council approved the measure this week by a vote of 12 to 2. The ordinance will close a loophole that allow property owners to get by with simply providing window screens. But landlords won't be required to install central air in older buildings. A window unit or

0: portable air conditioner in each apartment will satisfy the new rules. Well, this is part of a bittersweet moment for a little black girl in South Florida. The child is a fighter, but she has a long road ahead in her recovery. The little girl was able to leave the hospital burn unit after spending the last several months there. Almost 60% of the body of the 11-year-old was burned in a car fire. Her brother was driving when the crash happened. It caused his sister to be so severely injured.
1: It's very emotional. It's a very emotional day for each and every one of us.
0: Black medical professionals, hospital staff, and firefighters of all backgrounds were there to support Abigail as she was wheeled out of the hospital.
2: It definitely is a testament to the amazing team that we have here at the Miami Burn Center. It's been hard on all of us, I would say, emotionally and physically.
0: This is the firefighter who pulled her out of the burning car.
3: The strength it takes to be in that situation and handle it the way she has is incredible. Every time I see her, every time I get to talk to her, she's laughing, she's smiling. It's a type of like beauty and strength that is just a blessing from God.
0: And while she's home now, doctors say she will still be coming back for treatments with hope better days are ahead. I'm Mike Stevens on your home for Black News First, the Black Information Network.
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7: Network. I'm Kevin Brown on your home for 24/7 news, the Black Information Network. And here's what's happening right now. Police are investigating a double homicide on Chicago's west side. Correspondent Perry Williams has more.
8: The family of Joanne Perry says she was an innocent bystander as she was on her way to the store in the 300 block of South Pulaski.
9: 10 seconds is all it takes to think about the outcomes of the course of which caused other people pain and heartbreak. It's just not right.
8: Authorities say the second victim was the target, and he died from multiple gunshot wounds. The shooter and another suspect left the scene in a black vehicle. I'm Perry Williams.
7: One person is injured following a shooting at a park in West Seattle, Washington State. The Seattle Police Department says a 40-year-old man was shot around 1:50 yesterday afternoon in Rox Hill Park. Firefighters found him suffering from multiple gunshot wounds and took him to the hospital, where he was last listed in serious condition. Police say they're still searching for the suspect. A black man, Anthony Alonzo, who had been arrested on murder charges in the San Francisco Bay Area, had always maintained his innocence. The Alameda County District Attorney's Office recently dismissed the murder case against him due to a lack of proof and problems with the evidence. Ballistic tests on the suspected murder weapon ultimately vindicated Alonzo, confirming his innocence. Despite spending almost 2 years in jail, he was released after the case was dismissed. The victim, DeAndre Irvin, was shot and killed in Oakland in 2022, and Alonzo was arrested 2 weeks later, but was not charged until 2 years later. Crews are still working to restore power to thousands of customers in Northwest Indiana after last week's storm. Gary, Indiana, with the largest black population in the state, has the most residents impacted by the storms in the area. The Northern Indiana Public Service Company says it's working around the clock to resolve the issue, including bringing in assistance from out of state. The company expects power to be restored to remaining customers in Gary by midnight on August 25th. And now to the San Francisco Bay Area, a teenager is in hot water for allegedly bringing a gun to school in San Francisco. Police officers were called to a school on Scott Street late Wednesday morning after the student was allegedly found with the firearm. No injuries were reported and there was no threat to the school. The suspect was taken into custody and charges against them are pending. Seattle Public Schools and the Seattle Education Association are in a race against time to reach a new contract agreement before the start of the upcoming school year. The current contract is set to expire on August 31st, and the teachers' union has threatened to strike if the deal isn't reached. The union's bargaining proposals focus on student outcomes, including reasonable class sizes, support for students' social, emotional, and behavioral needs, and improvements to the special education program. While the school district is facing an $87 million budget deficit, the union is asking for salary increases at a more modest rate. Parents are hopeful that the 2026-2027 school year won't be delayed, with some expressing support for educators in the labor negotiations. I'm Kevin Brown on your home for Black News First, the Black Information Network.
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13: What's shaking, fellow sports fans? It's Andy West. Let's take a look back on this day in sports history, August 24th. We'll start off today by wishing a happy birthday to baseball Hall of Famer Cal Ripken Jr., born today in 1960. Nicknamed the Iron Man, he played 21 seasons and holds the Major League Baseball record for consecutive games played at 2,632. He won one World Series with Baltimore in 1983. Happy birthday, Cal. Jumping ahead today in 2006, Jerry Rice signs a one-day contract with the San Francisco 49ers so he can officially retire from the NFL as a 49er, where he started his career. He was inducted into the Pro Football Hall of Fame in 2010. And today in 2008, on the final day of the Beijing Games, the United States beats Spain 118-107 and wins the gold medal in men's basketball for the first time since the year 2000. Dwayne Wade finished with 27, Kobe had 20, and LeBron had 14.
12: Now you know, today in sports history on iHeartRadio.
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7: Gary, Indiana, with the largest black population in the state, has the most residents impacted by the storms in the area.
5: To spending cuts.
14: A federal judge in Washington, D.C., temporarily blocking the Trump administration's changes to the teen pregnancy prevention program.
4: The Black Information Network.
15: Milton, Massachusetts schools are ending an anonymous residency tip line after black students made up nearly half of about 100 investigations, despite being less than 12% of enrollment.
5: Black News First.
14: EIN News this hour, I'm Terry McCready. Progressive Senator Bernie Sanders is throwing his support behind Florida's black state representative, Angie Nixon, who pulled off an upset victory in the state's Senate Democratic primary.
16: They need housing, right? They need universal health care. They want universal child care to help lower their costs so that they can just be able to live without struggling or anything like that.
14: Nixon on CNN. Sanders wrote on social media, Angie Nixon is proof that organized people can take on organized money and win. Outspent more than 16-1, she won in a landslide. Working people all over the country are sick and tired of status quo politics and status quo policies. A gracious Nixon took to social media saying in part, Senator Bernie Sanders has been a champion for working people his entire career, and I'm proud to have stood alongside him in 2016. And to carry that fight forward. A Missouri judge says a state congressional map that was redrawn to favor Republicans may be used in the midterm elections. The judge ruling in Jefferson City that it was too late to hold a referendum on redistricting and said changing the maps at this late juncture is not just impractical, it is impossible. The group that filed the lawsuit is appealing to the state Supreme Court. L.A.'s Black Mayor Karen Bass and Councilwoman Nithia Raman are clashing ahead of the November election. At a debate in Sherman Oaks this week, Bass and Raman addressed homelessness, policing, and their support for Hollywood. Bass said Raman has a weak legislative record and missed meetings when it was time to vote on a tax credit supporting the entertainment industry. Raman went after Bass's signature program to address homelessness, calling it too expensive and unsustainable. Bass blamed Raman's vote against increasing the size of the LAPD for the recruitment issues it's currently facing. President Trump in South Carolina today stumping for Republican Senator Darlene Graham.
17: Most importantly, I want to thank the Republican voters of South Carolina for having confidence in me. I look forward to the next 2 weeks, meeting with you, listening to your concerns, and telling you more about me and my conservative values.
14: Graham speaking to her supporters after advancing in the Senate primary runoff. Trump is headlining a rally at the Myrtle Beach Convention Center. Graham is facing Congressman Ralph Norman in South Carolina's Republican Senate primary runoff on Tuesday. The special Senate primary came after Senator Lindsey Graham's sudden death, the governor appointing his sister Darlene to serve out the remainder of his term, and she's running for his full term. Democrats are deciding between Boston, Denver, and Philadelphia for the 2028 DNC. Democratic National Committee Chair Ken Martin discussing the decision on his X platform, saying each city presented a strong bid. Atlanta and Chicago were trimmed off the final list of potential sites. Denver has been the site of a growing progressive movement within the party, and Boston has a strong Democratic donor base. Philadelphia is in a key swing state that President Trump won in his last presidential election. Stay informed, stay connected, and subscribe. Follow VIN News This Hour wherever you get your podcasts. I'm Terry McCready for the Black Information Network.
18: Here's what's trending this hour. A Texas judge has rejected a request for a new murder trial for 19-year-old Carmelo Anthony. Anthony is serving a 35-year sentence for fatally stabbing a fellow student at a high school track meet near Dallas. Anthony's legal team argued that he acted in self-defense when he stabbed Austin Metcalf. Prosecutors claim that the killing was unjustified and was plain and simple murder. I'm Misty Jordan, and that's what's trending.
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19: A Boston Celtics legend is getting a permanent tribute at his HBCU. Sam Jones, a 10-time NBA champion and Naismith Basketball Hall of Famer, will be honored with a sculpture at North Carolina Central University where his basketball career began. Jones played at NCCU from 1951 to 1954 and again during the 1956-57 season, finishing his college career with 1,745 points, still second on the school's all-time scoring list. He went on to spend all 12 seasons of his NBA career with the Boston Celtics, winning 10 championships and earning 5 All-Star selections. Known as Mr. Clutch, Jones scored more than 15,000 points during his NBA career. The sculpture will be unveiled before the NCCU men's basketball game against South Carolina State and will remain on permanent display inside the McDougald McLendon Arena. With the latest in HBCU news, I'm Morgan Wood on the Black Information Network.
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21: The opinions, beliefs, and viewpoints expressed in this commentary are those of the author and do not necessarily represent those of BIN and its founding partners and employees. Now it's time to bring the funk with Roland S. Martin.
22: How many times have y'all heard me say ballots always beats bucks? In Florida, U.S. Senate race, Alex Vindman raised $16.4 million, racked up numerous endorsements. State Representative Angie Nixon raised barely more than $1 million, and then she crushes him in the Democratic primary. I talked to her on Roland Martin Unfiltered about how she won.
23: This was all about good old grassroots organizing. And so I have been an organizer for nearly 2 decades here in the state of Florida, and I've built up a coalition all across the state of Florida. I don't know why people seem to forget that I have led statewide organizations working to build power in low-income and hardworking communities for nearly 2 decades. And we had a great message, and Ashley Moody and Donald Trump, they're so out of touch. And we were able to really talk about the issues that people cared about. The fact that they were working less and less and less and making more money and getting richer. And meanwhile, hardworking everyday people were working more and still struggling just to stay ahead. And so the people across the state of Florida, across this country, they are tired of the status quo. They are tired of the same old thing. They are tired of politicians that are only looking out for their billionaire friends and family and these corrupt corporations and campaign donors. They're ready for change and they trust me, right? Like, I have been doing the work for, again, nearly 2 decades. And so the people in the state of Florida trust me. I ran up numbers in Duval County where I'm from, 80%. I'm so happy that my county turned out for me. It was amazing.
22: And if we turn out in November, she could win. I'm Roland Martin of the Black Information Network.
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19: 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The Black Information Network. The DMV is leading the nation in violence prevention, with Washington, D.C. ranked number one and Baltimore, Maryland coming in at number two for the second year in a row. The rankings from the Community Justice Action Fund evaluated 100 cities based on factors including violence intervention, addressing root causes, and investment in prevention. During a recent press conference focused on gun safety and storage, Congressman Kwaisi Mfume praised Baltimore Mayor Brandon Scott's efforts to reduce gun violence.
24: There's so many nameless and faceless individuals in this city and elsewhere who won't see another year because of violence. And so the work you've done to drive down the murder rate, the rate of shootings and everything else to make communities safer is very important. Sometimes people don't feel safe simply because they've not felt safe in many, many years, but they are much safer. And that's the statistic, and that's the bottom line.
0: Mayor Scott says Baltimore's progress comes from being intentional about public safety, including investing in intervention and prevention alongside constitutional law enforcement.
1: We're talking about saving lives. Far too often, we've seen how careless gun ownership has led to preventable deaths, especially among young people.
0: As part of those prevention efforts, Mayor Scott, Johns Hopkins University, and the Enoch Pratt Free Library have launched a safe firearm storage program. The initiative provides free cable locks and free biometric safes at select library branches. The program was funded with $245,000 secured by Congressman Mfume. Baltimore residents 18 and older can pick up devices anonymously without having to answer questions. The focus on safe firearm storage comes as a 12-year-old boy in Northeast D.C. is facing manslaughter charges in connection with a deadly shooting last month. The boy told the judge he was playing with his older brother's gun inside their home on July 11th when it went off, killing 13-year-old Ahmad Mims. The 13-year-old will remain detained at the D.C. Youth Services Center. A judge has also ordered a mental health evaluation with another hearing scheduled next week. And D.C. students are showing gains in reading proficiency, but continue to struggle to reach pre-pandemic math performance levels. Education officials released the latest D.C. CAPE test results recently, showing small improvements in both English language arts and math. Nearly 40% of students are considered proficient in reading, while just over 28% are proficient in math. Education leaders say math scores have improved every year since 2022, but more work is needed to close the gap and reach pre-pandemic levels. I'm Morgan Wood on the Black Information Network, your home for Black news first.
2: Whether it's voting rights,
3: the DNC announced it's suing the Trump administration, seeking records related to potential federal seizure of ballots, voting machines, and other elected equipment,
9: to police misconduct.
25: Over 50 police officers have already been charged with stalking people using flock cameras.
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27: The family of Keith Porter is demanding answers nearly 8 months after the Black Los Angeles father was fatally shot by an off-duty ICE agent.
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29: 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The online shopping giant is pushing a major expansion of its Prime Air drone delivery program into nearly 500 cities and towns across the U.S. by the end of the year. It's all part of the company's ambitious efforts to speed up deliveries. And it's not just limited to Prime members, but Prime members who are using the drone delivery service will get lower prices, like free delivery on eligible orders of $50 or more, and a delivery fee of just $2.99 for eligible orders under $50. And here's something else that's important. The items must be small enough to fit in the drone and are usually for items weighing 5 pounds or less. The expansion into more major cities means more customers could soon receive eligible orders by drone, with packages flown directly from local fulfillment centers to designated delivery locations. Amazon says the goal is to reduce delivery times and increase convenience. Money news at 24 and 54 minutes past each hour. I'm Nicole Deal on your home for Black News First, the Black Information Network.
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32: 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Many communities across the U.S. continue to push back against data centers. Historically, Black communities have dealt with chemical plants and other environmental concerns where they live. Data centers are a newer wrinkle, which apparently are creating more environmental issues. According to Fox 28, data centers and developers say their projects benefit communities by creating new jobs and provide a boost to local economic development. They also say the centers help to develop increased property tax revenue and business opportunities. Data centers are in operation in places like Virginia, Texas, and California, and house more than 4,000 centers. In Tennessee, a Black mayor is holding the data centers accountable, ensuring that they are in compliance with regulations. Take Memphis, for instance. Mayor Paul Young tells WHBQ he is looking at all angles regarding compliance of data centers.
2: They're using closed-loop system for water to reduce water consumption, looking at controls on the air emissions. All of those are things that we want to codify, and any other projects that come to our community, we want to make sure that they're abiding by the same rules.
32: The African-American mayor is also dealing with another big issue regarding new technology and fighting crime, Flock cameras. Flock is a brand name for the cameras, which are manufactured by Flock Safety. The cameras capture photos of passing vehicles. They get the license plate numbers and the make and model and color of a vehicle. Young says they are helpful and cites the success of tracking down a man who went on a shooting spree in his city a few years ago.
2: Once we knew what car he was in, every time that car passed one of our Flock cameras, we were able to identify where he was in real time. We need assets like that as a part of our crime fighting toolkit, but what we have to do is make sure that it's responsibly used.
32: Young, like his counterparts across the U.S., is making sure to curb violations by law enforcement personnel in the use of the camera systems. A black city council president in a Midwest city is running for mayor against the white incumbent who is a member of the same political party. According to ABC6, while the contest isn't about race, Council President Shannon Harden says he is looking for a change in the way the city is being run.
6: And I believe the way we've always done things is part of what is keeping us from doing better. But the people have to be a part of it.
32: Harden, in a recent press conference in Columbus, Ohio, announcing his run for mayor, explains how he will operate differently than incumbent Mayor Andrew Ginther.
6: As your mayor, I will be present in the community, not just when election is coming up, but all the time. I will listen to everybody, not just the folks who can write a big check. I won't be afraid to call out those in power when I believe they are wrong, including those in my own party.
32: Harden has served as city council president since 2018. Ginther was elected mayor in 2015 and is in his third term, ABC6 says. The 25th anniversary of the September 11th, 2001 attacks will be marked by the MLB Network with a new documentary. It's called When America Took the Field and will make its debut on Thursday, September 10th. The two-hour documentary will take a deep dive into how baseball brought Americans together following the attacks. I'm Mike Island on your home for Black News First, the Black Information Network.
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8: I'm Misty Jordan with BIN News Now. Former Vice President Mike Pence says a trade war with Canada is the last thing the U.S. needs. Pence made the comment on CNN's State of the Union amid trade tensions between the two countries.
10: My hope is, for the sake of American families and for the sake of the American economy, that what we're looking at here is negotiation and not confrontation.
8: This comes after U.S. tariffs against a wide range of Canadian goods went into effect early Saturday after negotiations from both sides failed to reach an agreement. President Trump says construction on the White House ballroom is running ahead of schedule. Trump praised the project on True Social and said the project is under budget with $0 of taxpayer money being spent. And the FDA has authorized a first-of-its-kind robotic device designed to draw blood from patients without manual human intervention. Get BIN News Now on demand 24/7 on the iHeartRadio app.
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4: Faith leaders and members of multiple religious communities gathered outside Central Synagogue in Midtown Manhattan to show support for the Jewish community following an attack during a Shabbat service last Friday. Nassau County Executive and gubernatorial candidate Bruce Blakeman was among those attending the rally.
5: We have to fight anti-Semitism. We have to fight the attack on American values. We have to fight against anti-Christianity, which is raising its ugly head also.
4: Supporters also called on Mayor Zahram Mamdani to tone down what they described as anti-Israel rhetoric. Meanwhile, 46-year-old Larry Montes is facing federal hate crime charges after authorities say he assaulted a woman inside the synagogue. The investigation is ongoing. A mystery surrounding a human skull donated to a Goodwill store in Chelsea, Michigan has taken a new turn. Police now say forensic testing determined the skull belonged to a black woman between the ages of 20 and 49, and it was not a medical or teaching specimen as initially suspected. The skull was discovered at a Goodwill donation site in January, wrapped in a shirt and covered with traces of soil. After months of investigation and more than 20 public tips, authorities have been unable to identify either the woman or the person who donated the skull. The case has now been turned over to the FBI, which will conduct additional DNA testing at its crime lab in Quantico, Virginia. Investigators are asking anyone with information to contact Chelsea police. President Trump says he wants the United States to remain the global leader in cryptocurrency and emerging technology. Speaking at the White House, Trump voiced strong support for Bitcoin and other digital assets, saying maintaining America's dominance in crypto is key to preserving its broader technological leadership.
12: We're ensuring that America remains the undisputed leader, not only in Bitcoin and crypto, but also technologies like prediction markets, artificial intelligence, and much more.
4: The president was joined by cryptocurrency executives and technology industry leaders for the event, which also served as a kickoff for the Commodity Futures Trading Commission's Innovation Advisory Committee. Trump said the administration wants to ensure innovation continues to grow in the U.S. rather than moving overseas. Ku Klux Klan recruitment flyers have been discovered in Dearborn Heights in Michigan following this week's anti-Muslim demonstration surrounding the Dearborn City Council meeting. The flyers, linked to the Trinity White Knights of the Ku Klux Klan in Ohio, included a QR code and message promoting so-called neighborhood patrols. The discovery comes days after a crusader march organized by right-wing activist Jake Lang and Detroit pastor Lorenzo Sewell drew protesters who argued that America is a Christian nation. Local officials and community leaders have condemned the flyers and any messages promoting hate or intimidation. And the University of Michigan is opening the doors to Wolverine Village, a major new student housing community designed to help meet growing demand on campus. The development adds more than 2,300 beds and includes apartment-style housing, study spaces, fitness areas, and community gathering spots. University leaders say Wolverine Village is part of a broader effort to expand housing options and improve the student experience in Ann Arbor. The new complex officially opens this weekend as thousands of students return to campus for the start of the fall semester. I'm Bree Wood on your home for Black News First, the Black Information Network.
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17: I'm Amber Payton on your home for 24/7 News, the Black Information Network. Here's what's happening in your region right now. A former Mecklenburg County detention officer is suing Sheriff Gary McFadden, Charlotte's first black sheriff, claiming she was fired after reporting sexual harassment and discrimination on the job. Carmen Tillman alleges a supervisor made repeated unwanted sexual comments and advances and that she faced retaliation after reporting the conduct.
18: He sued Gary McFadden
0: because he is the sheriff of Mecklenburg County.
17: Tillman's attorney Jake Motla tells WCNC Charlotte the allegations are especially troubling because the conduct allegedly occurred in 2022 and 2023. After filing complaints, Tillman says she received disciplinary write-ups and was eventually terminated.
0: They gave her a lie detector test. You know, when they were doing this internal investigation, and as my client was extremely distraught on that day in question, and was distraught while being administered this test. And then the results of that test were inconclusive.
17: The sheriff's office says the allegations were previously reviewed by internal affairs and handled appropriately, but declined further comment because the lawsuit is pending. Community leaders and clergy in Southeast D.C. gathered this week to reflect on the legacy of Dion Kay, the black 18-year-old whose 2020 police-involved shooting death sparked protest and renewed calls for police accountability. During the event, the family's attorney announced that the Kay family and D.C. Attorney General Brian Schwab's office have finalized a settlement in the wrongful death case after months of negotiations. A civil jury awarded the family $655,000 last year, but the city appealed that judgment before eventually reaching a settlement. The final amount has not been disclosed, though the Washington Informer reports it is less than the jury award, but more than the attorney general could approve on his own. Kay was fatally shot by an MPD officer in Congress Heights in September 2020. HBCU Howard University is launching its first artificial intelligence certificate program for undergraduate students this school year. The new program is open to juniors and seniors from any major and is designed to give students a foundation in AI, ethics, and real-world applications. The 9-credit certificate includes courses on AI tools, responsible AI, and how the technology is being used across different fields. University leaders say the goal is to prepare students for a workforce increasingly shaped by artificial intelligence while helping them understand both the benefits and the risks of the technology. Fort Monroe in Hampton, Virginia will host African Landing Commemoration Week beginning Saturday, honoring the 1619 arrival of the first recorded Africans in English North America at Point Comfort. The week-long observance celebrates the resilience and legacy of African-descended people through workshops, cultural performances, art exhibits, and community events. Highlights include an African Landing Day ceremony, a Black Expo Unity Market, and a national ceremony of remembrance and renewal. The week will conclude August 29th with the unveiling of the first sculpture at the African Landing Memorial Plaza. For more on these stories, plus international, national, state, and local news impacting the Black community, listen to the Black Information Network on the iHeartRadio app or log on to BINnews.com. 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I'm Amber Payton on your home for Black News First, the Black Information Network.
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22: BIN News this hour, I'm Terry McCready. Progressive Senator Bernie Sanders is throwing his support behind Florida's Black state representative, Angie Nixon, who pulled off an upset victory in the state's Senate Democratic primary.
23: They need housing, right? They need universal health care. They want universal child care to help lower their costs so that they can just be able to live without struggling or anything like that.
22: Nixon on CNN. Sanders wrote on social media, Angie Nixon is proof that organized people can take on organized money and win. Outspent more than 16-1, she won in a landslide. Working people all over the country are sick and tired of status quo politics and status quo policies. A gracious Nixon took to social media saying in part, Senator Bernie Sanders has been a champion for working people his entire career, and I'm proud to have stood alongside him in 2016. And to carry that fight forward. A Missouri judge says a state congressional map that was redrawn to favor Republicans may be used in the midterm elections. The judge ruling in Jefferson City that it was too late to hold a referendum on redistricting and said changing the maps at this late juncture is not just impractical, it is impossible. The group that filed the lawsuit is appealing to the state Supreme Court. L.A.'s Black Mayor Karen Bass and Councilwoman Nithya Raman are clashing ahead of the November election. At a debate in Sherman Oaks this week, Bass and Raman addressed homelessness, policing, and their support for Hollywood. Bass said Raman has a weak legislative record and missed meetings when it was time to vote on a tax credit supporting the entertainment industry. Raman went after Bass's signature program to address homelessness, calling it too expensive and unsustainable. Bass blamed Raman's vote against increasing the size of the LAPD for the recruitment issues it's currently facing. President Trump in South Carolina today stumping for Republican Senator Darlene Graham.
24: Most importantly, I want to thank the Republican voters of South Carolina for having confidence in me. I look forward to the next 2 weeks, meeting with you, listening to your concerns, and telling you more about me and my conservative values.
22: Graham speaking to her supporters after advancing in the Senate primary runoff. Trump is headlining a rally at the Myrtle Beach Convention Center. Graham is facing Congressman Ralph Norman in South Carolina's Republican Senate primary runoff on Tuesday. The special Senate primary came after Senator Lindsey Graham's sudden death, the governor appointing his sister Darlene to serve out the remainder of his term, and she's running for his full term. Democrats are deciding between Boston, Denver, and Philadelphia for the 2028 DNC. Democratic National Committee Chair Ken Martin discussing the decision on his X platform, saying each city presented a strong bid. Atlanta and Chicago were trimmed off the final list of potential sites. Denver has been the site of a growing progressive movement within the party, and Boston has a strong Democratic donor base. Philadelphia is in a key swing state that President Trump won in his last presidential election. Stay informed, stay connected, and subscribe. Follow BIN News This Hour wherever you get your podcasts. 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
8: Here's what's trending this hour. More than 30,000 people are still without power in Indiana after being hit by a powerful windstorm nearly 2 weeks ago. The storm that hit northwest Indiana on August 11th killed 7 people and toppled trees and power lines in the city of Gary. A class action lawsuit has been filed against the Indiana Utility Company by residents who are still without electricity. I'm Misty Jordan, and that's what's trending.
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4: Former NFL star Antonio Brown will be in Tampa, Florida for his Miami court hearing Tuesday, facing an attempted second-degree murder charge. A judge has approved Brown's request to leave Miami through next Wednesday to participate in a family photo shoot. Brown, who has 8 children ranging from 2 months old to 12 years old, claims self-defense under Florida's Stand Your Ground law after allegedly shooting at someone during a Miami boxing event in May of 2025. Meanwhile, WNBA star Nneka Ogwumike says she'll retire at the end of this season. The 11-time All-Star told Boardroom she feels at peace and fulfilled by her basketball career. The 35-year-old was the number one overall pick by the Los Angeles Sparks in 2012 and is the franchise's all-time leader in scoring, field goals, steals, and double-doubles. She also spent the last decade as president of the WNBA Players Association. And in the NBA, James Harden is staying in Cleveland. The 11-time All-Star has agreed to a reported 3-year, $97 million deal with the Cleveland Cavaliers. With the latest in sports, I'm Morgan Wood on the Black Information Network, your home for Black News First.
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5: On your home for 24/7 news, the Black Information Network. Across the country, healthcare costs are hitting Black families harder than most, and Georgia is no exception, where over a third of residents say they've skipped care they needed. That's according to the Robert Wood Johnson Foundation. Camille Busset, who is Executive VP of Programs, told me why on the BIN.
11: A lot of Blacks still do not have jobs that have employer-sponsored healthcare programs. Same thing for Hispanics. And that means that most of the healthcare costs are being borne out of pocket.
5: That's why the foundation is launching One Nation Overcharged, a national campaign calling for a healthcare system that puts people over profits. Organizers say they need more voices to join the movement and push lawmakers toward change. License plate cameras are spreading across the country, and so are the questions about who's watching the watchers. In Jefferson Parish, Louisiana, one of those questions just cost a deputy his job. Investigators say Nathan Rome misused flock cameras. He ran his ex-fiancée's plate more than 3,200 times over several years. Sheriff Joe Lapinto fired him. Now Lapinto wants tighter controls on the system itself.
12: We are speaking with Flock directly of what can we put into their program to make it better for us to be able to audit, for us to be able to see this in the future.
5: Right now, the system shows who ran the plate. It doesn't show why. Fox 8 in New Orleans asked residents what they think of the cameras. They're split.
13: I suppose it has its benefits for tracking criminals and stolen cars and that type of thing. I guess it's good. Anything that has a good can be misused, and that's the problem.
14: I mean, I know that they're trying to protect us and all, but if they're also looking into private citizens' information, then obviously that's not what we want.
5: Lapinto says Jefferson Parish is working with Flock now on better audit tools. He wants them in place before the next deputy crosses the line. Well, it looks like New Orleans may lean on Mardi Gras to help close a budget gap. City Council is weighing a new fee on Carnival Cruise, $850 for every float or truck that rolls in a parade. The city says it's $4 million short. That's the difference between what Carnival brings in and what it costs to run it. Council calls it the Carnival Gap Adjustment for Parade's fee. The money would cover public safety, traffic control, route management, barricades, and emergency crews. And finally, Georgia is becoming an AI powerhouse. A new national study ranks Metro Atlanta 10th on the continent for specialized tech talent. The firm behind it is CBRE. The numbers are striking. Georgia's AI workforce grew nearly 55% in just 1 year. It now tops 19,000 workers. That outpaces growth across the entire continent. Analysts say AI roles now make up nearly a third of all open tech listings nationwide. I'm Esther Dillard on your home for Black News First, the Black Information Network.
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8: A key recording has now been played for jurors in the Tupac Shakur murder trial in Las Vegas. Dwayne Keefe D. Davis is accused of orchestrating Shakur's 1996 murder. On the stand, former LAPD detective Darren Dupree testified that Davis admitted his role in the killing during a 2008 interview about the murder of the notorious B.I.G. Dupree says Davis laid out how he orchestrated Shakur's killing. The tape interview was played in court Friday as prosecutors worked to link Davis to the shooting. Elsewhere in entertainment, Mariah Carey is celebrating 25 years of glitter with a special vinyl release. The singer's eighth studio album will make its vinyl debut 25 years after its original release. The standard edition will be pressed on midnight purple vinyl, while the deluxe version comes on glittering pink vinyl. The deluxe edition will also include Out Here on My Own, Lover Boy, and Never Too Far, Hero. Fans can pre-order now, with the vinyl expected to ship out around October 30th. With the latest in entertainment, I'm Morgan Wood on the Black Information Network.
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32: More on your home for 24/7 News. The Black Information Network. Dozens of protesters, many of whom are Black, showed up in support of Father Michael Flager outside of the Archdiocese headquarters in Chicago. They showed up for Flager, who is facing sexual abuse allegations. Protesters say Flager should be restored back in the pulpit immediately.
33: And he has a lot of haters out there, basically because of his stance, of his support for the Black community. He's a strong advocate for the uplift of the Black community.
34: They're trying to hurt Father Mike. The longer the wait, the greater the hurt.
32: Meanwhile, the Chicago Archdiocese says they're committed to conducting a thorough and impartial investigation. They will not be pressured into giving special treatment to anyone. A letter was sent to church leaders accusing Flager of sexually abusing a minor female more than 30 years ago. The Lil Durk trial has begun, with jury selection almost 2 years after the Chicago rapper's arrest for murder for hire.
2: This is in connection with an attempted hit on Quando Rondo that resulted in the death of the rapper's cousin. The judge is allowing background checks on potential jurors, with the defense team successfully arguing for this measure. Lil Durk faces multiple charges, including conspiracy to commit murder for hire and use of firearms in furtherance of a crime of violence resulting in death. The trial is expected to be lengthy and complex, with evidence such as texts, music videos, and interviews being allowed for presentation. I'm Mike Island on the Black Information Network.
32: We've learned about a plan to redevelop the shuttered Fort City Mall on Chicago's southwest side. Also, that plan is making its way to the City Council Zoning Committee.
4: The proposal to convert the property into a huge industrial complex was approved by the City Council Planning Commission. This resident opposes the plan.
6: Working class communities deserve more than just more jobs.
4: Opponents of the proposal would prefer an entertainment district. A judge did shut down the Fort City Mall earlier this summer due to poor conditions and safety issues. I'm Perry Williams.
32: Black Detroit rapper Sada Baby, whose real name is Cassata Sorrell, received 6 months probation for

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4: The IRS says Americans got a much bigger tax payday this year. According to a new Government Accountability Office report, the IRS issued about $296 billion in tax refunds during the 2026 filing season. That is a whopping 17% year-over-year increase, totaling roughly $43 billion more than the 2025 filing season. And according to MoneyWise.com, it was not just because more people were filing. The average refund increased by $333. The IRS also sent out over 8 million additional refunds compared to last year. The White House is affectionately calling the increase the Trump bump, saying the larger refunds are a result of recent tax changes included in President Trump's One Big Beautiful Bill. The Government Accountability Office says new tax deductions like the no tax on tips and no tax on overtime help taxpayers get more money back. Money news at 24 and 54 minutes past each hour. I'm Nicole Deal on your home for Black News First, the Black Information Network.
5: I'm Misty Jordan with BIN News Now. Canada says it will impose steep tariffs on the U.S. starting September 8th.
6: Canadian exports to the United States lower costs for American families. In contrast, tariffs are taxes. Taxes which are ultimately paid by U.S. consumers.
5: Canadian Prime Minister Mark Carney made the announcement in response to the Trump administration's new 50% tariffs on Canadian goods. Carney said he'll release more details in the coming days. At least 30,000 people are still without power in Indiana. This comes after a powerful windstorm hit the state nearly 2 weeks ago. A class action suit has been filed against the Indiana Utility Company by residents. And President Trump says construction on the White House ballroom is running ahead of schedule. Get BIN News Now on demand 24/7 on the iHeartRadio app.
7: Mike Stevens on your home for Black News First, the Black Information Network. Here's your top stories this hour. This is an important update on the fate of Black Texas teenager Carmelo Anthony. The BIN has learned the new judge in the case has ruled against a new trial for him. He had until Monday to make a decision after 2 days of hearings, but he announced the decision sooner than expected.
8: What do we want?
9: Justice!
8: When do we want it?
9: Now!
7: Those were a group of Black supporters outside the courtroom. Anthony, who was Black, stabbed a white teenager to death in Texas at a high school track meet. After he was convicted and sentenced to 35 years in prison, the appeals process began with his lawyers pushing first for a new trial and a new judge. And now that new judge has issued his ruling without any explanation about why a new trial was denied. Anthony's attorneys issued a statement saying they're disappointed by the ruling, but not deterred. They went on to say serious constitutional legal errors denied him a fair trial. They plan to take their concerns through the appellate court process while maintaining the stabbing was in self-defense. In other news, a lack of air conditioning in apartments and homes for Black families is a big problem around the country, especially during heat waves like the ones currently hitting many places. Well, in largely Black Houston, a new city ordinance will require landlords to provide working air conditioning in all rental properties. The city council approved the measure this week by a vote of 12 to 2. The ordinance will close a loophole that allow property owners to get by with simply providing window screens. But landlords won't be required to install central air in older buildings. A window unit or a portable air conditioner in each apartment will satisfy the new rules. Well, this is part of a bittersweet moment for a little Black girl in South Florida. The child is a fighter, but she has a long road ahead in her recovery. The little girl was able to leave the hospital burn unit after spending the last several months there. Almost 60% of the body of the 11-year-old was burned in a car fire. Her brother was driving.

0: driving when the crash happened, it caused his sister to be so severely injured.
1: It's very emotional. It's a very emotional day for each and every one of us.
0: Black medical professionals, hospital staff, and firefighters of all backgrounds were there to support Abigail as she was wheeled out of the hospital.
2: It definitely is a testament to the amazing team that we have here at the Miami Burn Center. It's been hard on all of us, I would say, emotionally and physically.
0: This is the firefighter who pulled her out of the burning car.
3: The strength it takes to be in that situation and handle it the way she has is incredible. Every time I see her, every time I get to talk to her, she's laughing, she's smiling. It's a type of like beauty and strength that is just a blessing from God.
0: And while she's home now, doctors say she will still be coming back for treatments with hope better days are ahead. I'm Mike Stevens on your home for Black News First, the Black Information Network.
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9: I'm Kevin Brown on your home for 24/7 News, the Black Information Network. And here's what's happening right now. Police are investigating a double homicide on Chicago's west side. Correspondent Perry Williams has more.
10: The family of Joanne Perry says she was an innocent bystander as she was on her way to the store in the 300 block of South Pulaski.
11: 10 seconds is all it takes to think about the outcomes and recourse of which cause other people pain and heartbreak. It's just not right.
10: Authorities say the second victim was the target, and he died from multiple gunshot wounds. The shooter and another suspect left the scene in a black vehicle. I'm Perry Williams.
9: One person is injured following a shooting at a park in West Seattle, Washington State. The Seattle Police Department says a 40-year-old man was shot around 1:50 yesterday afternoon in Rox Hill Park. Firefighters found him suffering from multiple gunshot wounds and took him to the hospital, where he was last listed in serious condition. Police say they're still searching for the suspect. A black man, Anthony Alonzo, who had been arrested on murder charges in the San Francisco Bay Area, had always maintained his innocence. The Alameda County District Attorney's Office recently dismissed the murder case against him due to a lack of proof and problems with the evidence. Ballistic tests on the suspected murder weapon ultimately vindicated Alonzo, confirming his innocence. Despite spending almost 2 years in jail, he was released after the case was dismissed. The victim, DeAndre Irvin, was shot and killed in Oakland in 2022, and Alonzo was arrested 2 weeks later, but was not charged until 2 years later. Crews are still working to restore power to thousands of customers in northwest Indiana after last week's storm. Gary, Indiana, with the largest black population in the state, has the most residents impacted by the storms in the area. The Northern Indiana Public Service Company says it's working around the clock to resolve the issue, including bringing in assistance from out of state. The company expects power to be restored to remaining customers in Gary by midnight on August 25th. And now to the San Francisco Bay Area, a teenager is in hot water for allegedly bringing a gun to school in San Francisco. Police officers were called to a school on Scott Street late Wednesday morning after the student was allegedly found with the firearm. No injuries were reported, and there was no threat to the school. The suspect was taken into custody, and charges against them are pending. Seattle Public Schools and the Seattle Education Association are in a race against time to reach a new contract agreement before the start of the upcoming school year. The current contract is set to expire on August 31st, and the teachers' union has threatened to strike if the deal isn't reached. The union's bargaining proposals focus on student outcomes, including reasonable class sizes, support for students' social, emotional, and behavioral needs, and improvements to the special education program. While the school district is facing an $87 million budget deficit, the union is asking for salary increases at a more modest rate. Parents are hopeful that the 2026-2027 school year won't be delayed, with some expressing support for educators in the labor negotiations. I'm Kevin Brown on your home for Black News First, the Black Information Network.
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13: Happens here.
15: After more than 2 decades of delays, Detroit's Perfecting Church says its long-awaited new campus near 7 Mile Road and Wilbert Avenue is on track for completion by the end of the year.
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16: Earth, Wind & Fire drummer John Paris was hospitalized just before the band was set to perform with Lionel Richie in San Francisco.
13: The Black Information Network.
17: BIN News this hour, I'm Terry McCready. Progressive Senator Bernie Sanders is throwing his support behind Florida's black state representative, Angie Nixon, who pulled off an upset victory in the state's Senate Democratic primary.
18: They need housing, right? They need universal health care. They want universal child care to help lower their costs so that they can just be able to live without struggling or anything like that.
17: Nixon on CNN. Sanders wrote on social media, Angie Nixon is proof that organized people can take on organized money and win. Outspent more than 16-1, she won in a landslide. Working people all over the country are sick and tired of status quo politics and status quo policies. A gracious Nixon took to social media saying in part, Senator Bernie Sanders has been a champion for working people his entire career, and I'm proud to have stood alongside him in 2016. And to carry that fight forward. A Missouri judge says a state congressional map that was redrawn to favor Republicans may be used in the midterm elections. The judge ruling in Jefferson City that it was too late to hold a referendum on redistricting and said changing the maps at this late juncture is not just impractical, it is impossible. The group that filed the lawsuit is appealing to the state Supreme Court. LA's Black Mayor Karen Bass and Councilwoman Nithia Raman are clashing ahead of the November election. At a debate in Sherman Oaks this week, Bass and Raman addressed homelessness, policing, and their support for Hollywood. Bass said Raman has a weak legislative record and missed meetings when it was time to vote on a tax credit supporting the entertainment industry. Raman went after Bass's signature program to address homelessness, calling it too expensive and unsustainable. Bass blamed Raman's vote against increasing the size of the LAPD for the recruitment issues it's currently facing. President Trump in South Carolina today stumping for Republican Senator Darlene Graham.
19: Most importantly, I want to thank the Republican voters of South Carolina for having confidence in me. I look forward to the next 2 weeks, meeting with you, listening to your concerns, and telling you more about me and my conservative values.
17: Graham speaking to her supporters after advancing in the Senate primary runoff. Trump is headlining a rally at the Myrtle Beach Convention Center. Graham is facing Congressman Ralph Norman in South Carolina's Republican Senate primary runoff on Tuesday. The special Senate primary came after Senator Lindsey Graham's sudden death, the governor appointing his sister Darlene to serve out the remainder of his term, and she's running for his full term. Democrats are deciding between Boston, Denver, and Philadelphia for the 2028 DNC. Democratic National National Committee Chair Ken Martin discussing the decision on his X platform, saying each city presented a strong bid. Atlanta and Chicago were trimmed off the final list of potential sites. Denver has been the site of a growing progressive movement within the party, and Boston has a strong Democratic donor base. Philadelphia is in a key swing state that President Trump won in his last presidential election. Stay informed, stay connected, and subscribe. Follow VIN News This Hour wherever you get your podcasts. I'm Terry McCready for the Black Information Network.
20: Here's what's trending this hour. A Texas judge has rejected a request for a new murder trial for 19-year-old Carmelo Anthony. Anthony is serving a 35-year sentence for fatally stabbing a fellow student at a high school track meet near Dallas. Anthony's legal team argued that he acted in self-defense when he stabbed Austin Metcalf. Prosecutors claim that the killing was unjustified and was plain and simple murder. I'm Misty Jordan, and that's what's trending.
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21: A Boston Celtics legend is getting a permanent tribute at his HBCU. Sam Jones, a 10-time NBA champion and Naismith Basketball Hall of Famer, will be honored with a sculpture at North Carolina Central University, where his basketball career began. Jones played at NCCU from 1951 to 1954 and again during the 1956-57 season, finishing his college career with 1,745 points, still second on the school's all-time scoring list. He went on to spend all 12 seasons of his NBA career with the Boston Celtics, winning 10 championships and earning 5 All-Star selections. Known as Mr. Clutch, Jones scored more than 15,000 points during his NBA career. The sculpture will be unveiled before the NCCU men's basketball game against South Carolina State and will remain on permanent display inside the McDougald McLendon Arena. With the latest in HBCU news, I'm Morgan Wood on the Black Information Network.
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21: From your favorite artists. The viewpoints expressed in this commentary are those of the author and do not necessarily represent those of BIN and its founding partners and employees. Now it's time to bring the funk with Roland S. Martin.
23: How many times have y'all heard me say ballots always beats bucks? In Florida, U.S. Senate race, Alex Vindman raised $16.4 million, racked up numerous endorsements. State Representative Angie Nixon raised barely more than $1 million, and then she crushes him in the Democratic primary. I talked to her on Roland Martin Unfiltered about how she won.
24: This was all about good old grassroots organizing. And so I have been an organizer for nearly 2 decades here in the state of Florida, and I've built up a coalition all across the state of Florida. I don't know why people seem to forget that I have led statewide organizations working to build power in low income and hardworking communities for nearly 2 decades. We had a great message, and And Ashley Moody and Donald Trump, they're so out of touch. And we were able to really talk about the issues that people cared about. The fact that they were working less and less and less and making more money and getting richer. And meanwhile, hardworking everyday people were working more and still struggling just to stay ahead. And so the people across the state of Florida, across this country, they are tired of the status quo. They are tired of the same old thing. They are tired of politicians that are only looking out for their billionaire friends and family and these corrupt corporations and campaign donors. They're ready for change and they trust me, right? Like, I have been doing the work for, again, nearly two decades. And so the people in the state of Florida trust me. I ran up numbers in Duval County where I'm from, 80%. I'm so happy that my county turned out for me. It was amazing.
23: And if we turn out in November, she could win. I'm Roland Martin of the Black Information Network.
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1: Black Information Network. The DMV is leading the nation in violence prevention, with Washington, D.C. ranked number one and Baltimore, Maryland coming in at number two for the second year in a row. The rankings from the Community Justice Action Fund evaluated 100 cities based on factors including violence intervention, addressing root causes, and investment in prevention. During a recent press conference focused on gun safety and storage, Congressman Kwaisi Mfume praised Baltimore Mayor Brandon Scott's efforts to reduce gun violence.
10: There's so many nameless and faceless individuals in this city and elsewhere who won't see another year because of violence. And so the work you've done to drive down the murder rate, the rate of shootings and everything else to make communities safer is very important. Sometimes people don't feel safe simply because they've not felt safe in many, many years, but they are much safer. And that's the statistic and that's the bottom line.
1: Mayor Scott says Baltimore's progress comes from being intentional about public safety, including investing in intervention and prevention alongside constitutional law enforcement.
12: We're talking about saving lives. Far too often, we've seen how careless gun ownership has led to preventable deaths, especially among young people.
1: As part of those prevention efforts, Mayor Scott, Johns Hopkins University, and the Enoch Pratt Free Library have launched a safe firearm storage program. The initiative provides free cable locks and free biometric safes at select library branches. The program was funded with $245,000 secured by Congressman Mfume. Baltimore residents 18 and older can pick up devices anonymously without having to answer questions. The focus on safe firearm storage comes as a 12-year-old boy in Northeast D.C. is facing manslaughter charges in connection with a deadly shooting last month. The boy told the judge he was playing with his older brother's gun inside their home on July 11th when it went off, killing 13-year-old Ahmad Mims. The 13-year-old will remain detained at the D.C. Youth Services Center. A judge has also ordered a mental health evaluation with another hearing scheduled next week. And D.C. students are showing gains in reading proficiency, but continue to struggle to reach pre-pandemic math performance levels. Education officials released the latest D.C. CAPE test results recently, showing small improvements in both English language arts and math. Nearly 40% of students are considered proficient in reading, while just over 28% are proficient in math. Education leaders say math scores have improved every year since 2022, but more work is needed to close the gap and reach pre-pandemic levels. I'm Morgan Wood on the Black Information Network, your home for Black news first.
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14: Tupac Shakur murder trial is underway in Las Vegas. Prosecutors say Dwayne Keefe D. Davis helped arm the shooters, while his defense calls the case fiction.
13: To the Black community.
25: The American people want us to focus on driving down the high cost of living and dealing with the affordability crisis.
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26: New Orleans is facing a $110 million budget gap. The city will hold town hall meetings where residents can speak up.
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11: 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The online shopping giant is pushing a major expansion of its Prime Air drone delivery program into nearly 500 cities and towns across the U.S. by the end of the year. It's all part of the company's ambitious efforts to speed up deliveries, and it's not just limited to Prime members, but Prime members who are using the drone delivery service will get lower prices, like free delivery on eligible orders of $50 or more, and a delivery fee of just $2.99 for eligible orders under $50. And here's something else that's important. The items must be small enough to fit in the drone and are usually for items weighing 5 pounds or less. The expansion into more major cities means more customers could soon receive eligible orders by drone, with packages flown directly from local fulfillment centers to designated delivery locations. Amazon says the goal is to reduce delivery times and increase convenience. Money news at 24 and 54 minutes past each hour. I'm Nicole Deal on your home for Black News First, the Black Information Network.
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15: Home for 24/7 News, the Black Information Network. Many communities across the U.S. continue to push back against data centers. Historically, Black communities have dealt with chemical plants and other environmental concerns where they live. Data centers are a newer wrinkle, which apparently are creating more environmental issues. According to Fox 28, data centers and developers say their projects benefit communities by creating new jobs and provide a boost to local economic development. They also say the centers help to develop increased property tax revenue and business opportunities. Data centers are in operation in places like Virginia, Texas, and California, and house more than 4,000 centers. In Tennessee, a Black mayor is holding the data centers accountable, ensuring that they are in compliance with regulations. Take Memphis, for instance. Mayor Paul Young tells WHBQ he is looking at all angles regarding compliance of data centers.
16: They're using closed-loop systems for water to reduce water consumption, looking at controls on the air emissions. All of those are things that we want to codify, and any other projects that come to our community, we want to make sure that they're abiding by the same rules.
15: The African-American mayor is also dealing with another big issue regarding new technology and fighting crime, Flock cameras. Flock is a brand name for the cameras, which are manufactured by Flock Safety. The cameras capture photos of passing vehicles. They get the license plate numbers and the make and model and color of a vehicle. Young says they are helpful and cites the success of tracking down a man who went on a shooting spree in his city a few years ago.
16: Once we knew what car he was in, every time that car passed one of our Flock cameras, we were able to identify where he was in real time. We need assets like that as a part of our crime fighting toolkit, but what we have to do is make sure that it's responsibly used.
15: Young, like his counterparts across the U.S., is making sure to curb violations by law enforcement personnel in the use of the camera systems. A Black city council president in a Midwest city is running for mayor against the white incumbent who is a member of the same political party. According to ABC6, while the contest isn't about race, Council President Shannon Harden says he is looking for a change in the way the city is being run.
17: And I believe the way we've always done things is part of what is keeping us from doing better. But the people have to be a part of it.
15: Harden, in a recent press conference in Columbus, Ohio, announcing his run for mayor, explains how he will operate differently than incumbent Mayor Andrew Ginther.
17: As your mayor, I will be present in the community, not just when election is coming up, but all the time. I will listen to everybody, not just the folks who can write a big check. I won't be afraid to call out those in power when I believe they are wrong, including those in my own party.
15: Harden has served as city council president since 2018. Ginther was elected mayor in 2015 and is in his third term, ABC6 says. The 25th anniversary of the September 11th, 2001 attacks will be marked by the MLB Network with a new documentary. It's called When America Took the Field and will make its debut on Thursday, September 10th. The two-hour documentary will take a deep dive into how baseball brought Americans together following the attacks. I'm Mike Island on your home for Black News First, the Black Information Network.
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27: I'm Misty Jordan with BIN News Now. Former Vice President Mike Pence says a trade war with Canada is the last thing the U.S. needs. Pence made the comment on CNN's State of the Union amid trade tensions between the two countries.
28: My hope is, for the sake of American families and for the sake of the American economy, that what we're looking at here is negotiation and not confrontation.
27: This comes after U.S. tariffs against a wide range of Canadian goods went into effect early Saturday after negotiations from both sides failed to reach an agreement. President Trump says construction on the White House ballroom is running ahead of schedule. Trump praised the project on True Social and said the project is under budget with $0 of taxpayer money being spent. And the FDA has authorized a first-of-its-kind robotic device designed to draw blood from patients without manual human intervention. Get BIN News Now on demand 24/7 on the iHeartRadio app.
29: I'm Bree Wood on your home for 24/7 news, the Black Information Network. Here's what's happening in your region right now. The FBI says it has foiled an alleged ISIS-inspired plot targeting the New York State Capitol in Albany. Federal authorities have charged 35-year-old Jessica Bowie with attempting to provide material support to ISIS, alleging she planned to bomb the Capitol and kill lawmakers inside the building. FBI Special Agent Craig Cimaroli.
30: She said, quote, "I want to destroy as much of the building as possible and kill the senators while they are meeting. I want them to lose a lot of important documents as well."
29: Investigators say Bowie discussed her plans with FBI informants, conducted surveillance of the Capitol for weeks, and expressed support for past terrorist attacks, including September 11th. Authorities arrested her before any attack could be carried out. The FBI says the case represents a serious threat against public officials and democratic institutions. In national news, the U.S. Navy is reportedly considering renaming an aircraft carrier currently slated to honor World War II hero Doris Miller, a black sailor who became the first African-American to receive the Navy Cross for his actions during the attack on Pearl Harbor. Sources tell CNN that Navy officials have discussed naming the ship after President Trump instead, though no final decision has been announced. The USS Doris Miller, still under construction, was approved during Trump's first term and would be the first aircraft carrier named after an enlisted sailor and the first named for a black American. In Michigan, Lincoln Park residents are voicing frustration over a 28% increase in water and sewer rates set to take effect next month. Homeowner Shyla Henry says the higher costs will be difficult to manage, noting her current bill already averages around $300 per billing cycle.
31: To have this large of an increase, it's scary. I could have a slow month and it could be the difference of, you know, paying my water bill or keeping the roof over my head.
29: Henry, who was self-employed and purchased her home last year, said she's still working to balance her household budget. Other residents are raising similar concerns. City officials say the rate increase is necessary to fund critical infrastructure improvements and maintain the city's water and sewer systems for the future. New York City Mayor Zahram Mamdani is looking for a new personal chef at Gracie Mansion. The position calls for someone with strong culinary and knife skills who can prepare a variety of dishes, including South Asian, Middle Eastern, and traditional American favorites. The opening comes after the mayor's previous chef left for a restaurant job. The position offers a salary of about $64,500 a year and requires a flexible schedule, including nights, weekends, holidays, or on-call shifts. In addition to cooking for the mayor and first lady, applicants are expected to maintain a professional environment, including avoiding workplace gossip. The job posting has already drawn attention. And the nonprofit Leaders Helping and Advancing Communities has opened a newly expanded behavioral health and workforce development hub in Dearborn, Michigan. The $3 million project added 6,500 square feet to the facility after 9 months of construction. LAHC President and CEO Wasim Mahfouz said the expansion will allow the organization to serve up to 20,000 people and includes a partnership with Dearborn Public Schools to support students with special needs. I'm Bree Wood on your home for Black News First, the Black Information Network.
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9: I'm Amber Payton on your home for 24/7 News, the Black Information Network. Here's what's happening in your region right now. A former Mecklenburg County detention officer is suing Sheriff Gary McFadden, Charlotte's first Black sheriff, claiming she was fired after reporting sexual harassment and discrimination on the job. Carmen Tillman alleges a supervisor made repeated unwanted sexual comments and advances and that she faced retaliation after reporting the conduct.
10: He sued Gary McFadden because he is the sheriff of Mecklenburg County.
9: Tillman's attorney, Jake Motla, tells WCNC Charlotte the allegations are especially troubling because the conduct allegedly occurred in 2022 and 2023. After filing complaints, Tillman says she received disciplinary write-ups and was eventually terminated.
10: They gave her a lie detector test. You know, when they were doing this internal investigation, and as my client was extremely distraught on that day in question and was distraught while being administered this test. And then the results of that test were inconclusive.
9: The sheriff's office says the allegations were previously reviewed by internal affairs and handled appropriately, but declined further comment because the lawsuit is pending. Community leaders and clergy in Southeast D.C. gathered this week to reflect on the legacy of Dion Kay, the Black 18-year-old whose 2020 police-involved shooting death sparked protest and renewed calls for police accountability. During the event, the family's attorney announced that the Kay family and D.C. Attorney General Brian Schwab's office have finalized a settlement in the wrongful death case after months of negotiations. A civil jury awarded the family $655,000 last year, but the city appealed that judgment before eventually reaching a settlement. The final amount has not been disclosed, though the Washington Informer reports it is less than the jury award, but more than the attorney general could approve on his own. Kay was fatally shot by an MPD officer in Congress Heights in September 2020. HBCU Howard University is launching its first artificial intelligence certificate program for undergraduate students this school year. The new program is open to juniors and seniors from any major and is designed to give students a foundation in AI, ethics, and real-world applications. The 9-credit certificate includes courses on AI tools, responsible AI, and how the technology is being used across different fields. University leaders say the goal is to prepare students for a workforce increasingly shaped by artificial intelligence while helping them understand both the benefits and the risks of the technology. Fort Monroe in Hampton, Virginia will host the African Landing Commemoration Week beginning Saturday, honoring the 1619 arrival of the first recorded Africans in English North America at Point Comfort. The week-long observance celebrates the resilience and legacy of African descended people through workshops, cultural performances, art exhibits, and community events. Highlights include an African Landing Day ceremony, a Black Expo Unity Market, and a national ceremony of remembrance and renewal. The week will conclude August 29th with the unveiling of the first sculpture at the African Landing Memorial Plaza. 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I'm Amber Payton on your home for Black News First, the Black Information Network.
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17: BIN News this hour, I'm Terry McCready. Progressive Senator Bernie Sanders is throwing his support behind Florida's black state representative, Angie Nixon, who pulled off an upset victory in the state's Senate Democratic primary.
18: They need housing, right? They need universal health care. They want universal child care to help lower their costs so that they can just be able to live without struggling or anything like that.
17: Nixon on CNN. Sanders wrote on social media, Angie Nixon is proof that organized people can take on organized money and win. Outspent more than 16-1, she won in a landslide. Working people all over the country are sick and tired of status quo politics and status quo policies. A gracious Nixon took to social media saying in part, Senator Bernie Sanders has been a champion for working people his entire career, and I'm proud to have stood alongside him in 2016. And to carry that fight forward. A Missouri judge says a state congressional map that was redrawn to favor Republicans may be used in the midterm elections. The judge ruling in Jefferson City that it was too late to hold a referendum on redistricting and said changing the maps at this late juncture is not just impractical, it is impossible. The group that filed the lawsuit is appealing to the state Supreme Court. LA's Black Mayor Karen Bass and Councilwoman Nithia Raman are clashing ahead of the November election. At a debate in Sherman Oaks this week, Bass and Raman addressed homelessness, policing, and their support for Hollywood. Bass said Raman has a weak legislative record and missed meetings when it was time to vote on a tax credit supporting the entertainment industry. Raman went after Bass's signature program to address homelessness, calling it too expensive and unsustainable. Bass blamed Raman's vote against increasing the size of the LAPD for the recruitment issues it's currently facing. President Trump in South Carolina today stumping for Republican Senator Darlene Graham.
19: Most importantly, I want to thank the Republican voters of South Carolina for having confidence in me. I look forward to the next 2 weeks, meeting with you, listening to your concerns, and telling you more about me and my conservative values.
17: Graham speaking to her supporters after advancing in the Senate primary runoff. Trump is headlining a rally at the Myrtle Beach Convention Center. Graham is facing Congressman Ralph Norman in South Carolina's Republican Senate primary runoff on Tuesday. The special Senate primary came after Senator Lindsey Graham's sudden death, the governor appointing his sister Darlene to serve out the remainder of his term, and she's running for his full term. Democrats are deciding between Boston, Denver, and Philadelphia for the 2028 DNC. Democratic National Committee Chair Ken Martin discussing the decision on his X platform, saying each city presented a strong bid. Atlanta and Chicago were trimmed off the final list of potential sites. Denver has been the site of a growing progressive movement within the party, and Boston has a strong Democratic donor base. Philadelphia is in a key swing state that President Trump won in his last presidential election. Stay informed, stay connected, and subscribe. Follow VIN News This Hour wherever you get your podcasts. 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
20: Here's what's trending this hour. More than 30,000 people are still without power in Indiana after being hit by a powerful windstorm nearly 2 weeks ago. The storm that hit northwest Indiana on August 11th killed seven people and toppled trees and power lines in the city of Gary. A class action lawsuit has been filed against the Indiana utility company by residents who are still without electricity. I'm Misty Jordan, and that's what's trending.
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21: Former NFL star Antonio Brown will be in Tampa, Florida for his Miami court hearing Tuesday, facing an attempted second-degree murder charge. A judge has approved Brown's request to leave Miami through next Wednesday to participate in a family photo shoot. Brown, who has eight children ranging from 2 months old to 12 years old, claims self-defense under Florida's Stand Your Ground law after allegedly shooting at someone during a Miami boxing event in May of 2025. Meanwhile, WNBA star Nneka Ogwumike says she'll retire at the end of this season. The 11-time All-Star told Boardroom she feels at peace and fulfilled by her basketball career. The 35-year-old was the number one overall pick by the Los Angeles Sparks in 2012 and is the franchise's all-time leader in scoring, field goals, steals, and double-doubles. She also spent the last decade as president of the WNBA Players Association. And in the NBA, James Harden is staying in Cleveland. The 11-time All-Star has agreed to a reported three-year, $97 million deal with the Cleveland Cavaliers. With the latest in sports, I'm Morgan Wood on the Black Information Network, your home for Black News First.
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22: I'm Esther Dillard on your home for 24/7 News, the Black Information Network. Across the country, healthcare costs are hitting Black families harder than most, and Georgia is no exception, where over a third of residents say they've skipped care they needed. That's according to the Robert Wood Johnson Foundation. Camille Busset, who is Executive VP of Programs, told me why on the BIN.
23: A lot of Blacks still do not have jobs that have employer-sponsored healthcare programs. Same thing for Hispanics. And that means that most of the healthcare costs are being borne out of pocket.
22: That's why the foundation is launching One Nation Overcharged, a national campaign calling for a healthcare system that puts people over profits. Organizers say they need more voices to join the movement and push lawmakers toward change. License plate cameras are spreading across the country, and so are the questions about who's watching the watchers. In Jefferson Parish, Louisiana, one of those questions just cost a deputy his job. Investigators say Nathan Rome misused flock cameras. He ran his ex-fiancee's plate more than 3,200 times over several years. Sheriff Joe Lapinto fired him. Now Lapinto wants tighter controls on the system itself.
24: We are speaking with flock directly of what can we put into their program to make it better for us to be able to audit, for us to be able to see this in the future.
22: Right now, the system shows who ran the plate. It doesn't show why. Fox 8 in New Orleans asked residents what they think of the cameras. They're split.
25: I suppose it has its benefits for tracking criminals and stolen cars and that type of thing. I guess it's good. Anything that has a good can be misused, and that's the problem.
26: I mean, I know that they're trying to protect us and all, but if they're also looking into private citizens'
0: information, then obviously that's not what we want.
22: LaPinto says Jefferson Parish is working with Flock now on better audit tools. He wants them in place before the next deputy crosses the line. Well, it looks like New Orleans may lean on Mardi Gras to help close a budget gap. City Council is weighing a new fee on Carnival crews, $850 for every float or truck that rolls in a parade. The city says it's $4 million short. That's the difference between what Carnival brings in and what it costs to run it. Council calls it the Carnival Gap Adjustment for Parade's fee. The money would cover public safety, traffic control, route management, barricades, and emergency crews. And finally, Georgia is becoming an AI powerhouse. A new national study ranks Metro Atlanta 10th on the continent for specialized tech talent. The firm behind it is CBRE. The numbers are striking. Georgia's AI workforce grew nearly 55% in just 1 year. It now tops 19,000 workers. That outpaces growth across the entire continent. Analysts say AI roles now make up nearly a third of all open tech listings nationwide. I'm Esther Dillard on your home for Black News First, the Black Information Network.
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29: Well, Wu-Tang Clan fans have a new documentary to look forward to. Netflix has acquired The Disciple, a Wu-Tang fable, a feature-length film that explores the legendary group's impact through the eyes of devoted fans and the culture they helped create. The documentary is set to premiere on the streaming platform in October and features appearances from several Wu-Tang members, offering insights into the group's legacy, influence, and enduring connection with generations of listeners. And Jamie Foxx is returning to stand-up with a brand new Hulu comedy special. The Oscar-winning actor and comedian announced Jamie Foxx, Take Care of Yourself, which premieres October 7th on Hulu and Disney Plus internationally. The special is being described as Foxx's most personal and honest chapter yet, following his acclaimed 2024 Netflix special that addressed his recovery from a serious 2023 medical emergency. Foxx says he's bringing a fresh perspective to the stage, blending comedy, life lessons, and self-care. The special marks his first stand-up project for Hulu. With the latest in entertainment at 17 and 47 minutes past each hour, I'm Bree Wood on the Black Information Network, your home for Black News First.
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14: Your home for 24/7 news. The Black Information Network. Dozens of protesters, many of whom are Black, showed up in support of Father Michael Flager outside of the Archdiocese headquarters in Chicago. They showed up for Flager, who is facing sexual abuse allegations. Protesters say Flager should be restored back in the pulpit immediately.
15: And he has a lot of haters out there, basically because of his stance, of his support for the Black community. He's a strong advocate for the uplift of the Black community.
16: They're trying to hurt Father Mike. The longer the wait, the greater the hurt.
14: Meanwhile, the Chicago Archdiocese says they're committed to conducting a thorough and impartial investigation. They will not be pressured into giving special treatment to anyone. A letter was sent to church leaders accusing Flager of sexually abusing a minor female more than 30 years ago. The Lil Durk trial has begun with jury selection almost 2 years after the Chicago rapper's arrest for murder for hire.
17: This is in connection with an attempted hit on Quando Rondo that resulted in the death of the rapper's cousin. The judge is allowing background checks on potential jurors, with the defense team successfully arguing for this measure. Lil Durk faces multiple charges, including conspiracy to commit murder for hire and use of firearms in furtherance of a crime of violence resulting in death. The trial is expected to be lengthy and complex, with evidence such as texts, music videos, and interviews being allowed for presentation. I'm Mike Island on the Black Information Network.
14: We've learned about a plan to redevelop the shuttered Fort City Mall on Chicago's southwest side. Also, that plan is making its way to the City Council Zoning Committee.
18: The proposal to convert the property into a huge industrial complex was approved by the City Council Planning Commission. This resident opposes the plan.
19: Working class communities deserve more than just more jobs.
18: Opponents of the proposal would prefer an entertainment district. A judge did shut down the Fort City Mall earlier this summer due to poor conditions and safety issues. I'm Perry Williams.
14: Black Detroit rapper Sada Baby, whose real name is Kasada Sorrell, received 6 months probation for a felony drug charge following a 2025 traffic stop. Sorrell pleaded no contest to the charge as part of a plea agreement, with an additional habitual offender charge dropped. The arrest stemmed from a 2025 traffic stop where cops found pills in his car. Now our Washington Roundup. An aircraft carrier named after our Black military hero may be renamed after President Trump. The USS Doris Miller is named after a World War II sailor who dragged wounded soldiers to safety during the attack on Pearl Harbor and shot down a Japanese fighter plane with an anti-aircraft gun. He became the first Black service member to receive the Navy's second highest honor, the Navy Cross. The White House is announcing new sanctions against Cuba as part of the Trump administration's pressure campaign against Havana. The latest sanctions are aimed at leaders of the Cuban Institute of Friendship with the Peoples, with Secretary of State Marco Rubio saying exploits educational exchange in order to radicalize subversives. He said in a statement the Trump administration will not stand by while a hostile foreign power seeks to exploit our freedoms. And that's your Washington Roundup. I'm Mike Moore on your home for 24/7 News, the Black Information Network.
20: 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Pack it. 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Rip it.

0: 17% year-over-year increase, totaling roughly $43 billion more than the 2025 filing season. And according to MoneyWise.com, it was not just because more people were filing. The average refund increased by $333. The IRS also sent out over 8 million additional refunds compared to last year. The White House is affectionately calling the increase the Trump bump, saying the larger refunds are a result of recent tax changes included in President Trump's One Big Beautiful Bill. The Government Accountability Office says new tax deductions like the no tax on tips and no tax on overtime help taxpayers get more money back. Money news at 24 and 54 minutes past each hour. I'm Nicole Deal on your home for Black News First, the Black Information Network.
1: I'm Misty Jordan with BIN News Now. Canada says it will impose steep tariffs on the U.S. starting September 8th.
2: Canadian exports to the United States lower costs for American families. In contrast, tariffs are taxes. Taxes which are ultimately paid by U.S. consumers.
1: Canadian Prime Minister Mark Carney made the announcement in response to the Trump administration's new 50% tariffs on Canadian goods. Carney said he'll release more details in the coming days. At least 30,000 people are still without power in Indiana. This comes after a powerful windstorm hit the state nearly 2 weeks ago. A class action suit has been filed against the Indiana Utility Company by residents. And President Trump says construction on the White House ballroom is running ahead of schedule. Get BIN News Now on demand 24/7 on the iHeartRadio app.
3: Mike Stevens on your home for Black News First, the Black Information Network. Here's your top stories this hour. This is an important update on the fate of Black Texas teenager Carmelo Anthony. The BIN has learned the new judge in the case has ruled against a new trial for him. He had until Monday to make a decision after 2 days of hearings, but he announced the decision sooner than expected.
4: What do we want?
5: Justice!
4: When do we want it?
5: Now!
3: Those were a group of Black supporters outside the courtroom. Anthony, who was Black, stabbed a white teenager to death in Texas at a high school track meet. After he was convicted and sentenced to 35 years in prison, the appeals process began, with his lawyers pushing first for a new trial and a new judge. And now that new judge has issued his ruling without any explanation about why a new trial was denied. Anthony's attorneys issued a statement saying they're disappointed by the ruling, but not deterred. They went on to say serious constitutional legal errors denied him a fair trial. They plan to take their concerns through the appellate court process while maintaining the stabbing was in self-defense. In other news, a lack of air conditioning in apartments and homes for Black families is a big problem around the country, especially during heat waves like the ones currently hitting many places. Well, in largely Black Houston, a new city ordinance will require landlords to provide working air conditioning in all rental properties. The city council approved the measure this week by a vote of 12 to 2. The ordinance will close a loophole that allow property owners to get by with simply providing window screens. But landlords won't be required to install central air in older buildings. A window unit or portable air conditioner in each apartment will satisfy the new rules. Well, this is part of a bittersweet moment for a little Black girl in South Florida. The child is a fighter, but she has a long road ahead in her recovery. The little girl was able to leave the hospital burn unit after spending the last several months there. Almost 60% of the body of the 11-year-old was burned in a car fire. Her brother was driving when the crash happened. It caused his sister to be so severely injured.
6: It's very emotional. It's a very emotional day for each and every one of us.
3: Black medical professionals, hospital staff, and firefighters of all backgrounds were there to support Abigail as she was wheeled out of the hospital.
7: It definitely is a testament to the amazing team that we have here at the Miami Burn Center. It's been hard on all of us, I would say, emotionally and physically.
3: This is the firefighter who pulled her out of the burning car.
8: The strength it takes to be in that situation and handle it the way she has is incredible. Every time I see her, every time I get to talk to her, she's laughing, she's smiling. It's a type of...

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12: I'm Kevin Brown on your home for 24/7 news, the Black Information Network. And here's what's happening right now. Police are investigating a double homicide on Chicago's west side. Correspondent Perry Williams has more.
13: The family of Joanne Perry says she was an innocent bystander as she was on her way to the store in the 300 block of South Pulaski.
14: 10 seconds is all it takes to think about the outcomes and recourse of which cause other people pain and heartbreak. It's just not right.
13: Authorities say the second victim was the target, and he died from multiple gunshot wounds. The shooter and another suspect left the scene in a black vehicle. I'm Perry Williams.
12: One person is injured following a shooting at a park in West Seattle, Washington State. The Seattle Police Department says a 40-year-old man was shot around 1:50 yesterday afternoon in Rox Hill Park. Firefighters found him suffering from multiple gunshot wounds and took him to the hospital where he was last listed in serious condition. Police say they're still searching for the suspect. A black man, Anthony Alonzo, who had been arrested on murder charges in the San Francisco Bay Area, had always maintained his innocence. The Alameda County District Attorney's Office recently dismissed the murder case against him due to a lack of proof and problems with the evidence. Ballistic tests on the suspected murder weapon ultimately vindicated Alonzo, confirming his innocence. Despite spending almost 2 years in jail, he was released after the case was dismissed. The victim, DeAndre Irvin, was shot and killed in Oakland in 2022, and Alonzo was arrested 2 weeks later, but was not charged until 2 years later. Crews are still working to restore power to thousands of customers in northwest Indiana after last week's storm. Gary, Indiana, with the largest black population in the state, has the most residents impacted by the storms in the area. The Northern Indiana Public Service Company says it's working around the clock to resolve the issue, including bringing in assistance from out of state. The company expects power to be restored to remaining customers in Gary by midnight on August 25th. And now to the San Francisco Bay Area, a teenager is in hot water for allegedly bringing a gun to school in San Francisco. Police officers were called to a school on Scott Street late Wednesday morning after the student was allegedly found with the firearm. No injuries were reported, and there was no threat to the school. The suspect was taken into custody, and charges against them are pending. Seattle Public Schools and the Seattle Education Association are in a race against time to reach a new contract agreement before the start of the upcoming school year. The current contract is set to expire on August 31st, and the teachers' union has threatened to strike if the deal isn't reached. The union's bargaining proposals focus on student outcomes, including reasonable class sizes, support for students' social, emotional, and behavioral needs, and improvements to the special education program. While the school district is facing an $87 million budget deficit, the union is asking for salary increases at a more modest rate. Parents are hopeful that the 2026-2027 school year won't be delayed, with some expressing support for educators in the labor negotiations. I'm Kevin Brown on your home for Black News First, the Black Information Network.
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12: Seattle Public Schools and the Seattle Education Association are in a race against time to reach a new contract agreement before the start of the upcoming school year.
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19: Ku Klux Klan recruitment flyers have been discovered in Dearborn Heights, Michigan, following this week's anti-Muslim demonstration.
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21: BIN News this hour, I'm Terry McCready. Progressive Senator Bernie Sanders is throwing his support behind Florida's Black state representative, Angie Nixon, who pulled off an upset victory in the state's Senate Democratic primary.
22: They need housing, right? They need universal health care. They want universal child care to help lower their costs so that they can just be able to live without struggling or anything like that.
21: Nixon on CNN. Sanders wrote on social media, Angie Nixon is proof that organized people can take on organized money and win. Outspent more than 16-1, she won in a landslide. Working people all over the country are sick and tired of status quo politics and status quo policies. A gracious Nixon took to social media saying in part, Senator Bernie Sanders has been a champion for working people his entire career, and I'm proud to have stood alongside him in 2016. And to carry that fight forward. A Missouri judge says a state congressional map that was redrawn to favor Republicans may be used in the midterm elections. The judge ruling in Jefferson City that it was too late to hold a referendum on redistricting and said changing the maps at this late juncture is not just impractical, it is impossible. The group that filed the lawsuit is appealing to the state Supreme Court. LA's Black Mayor Karen Bass and Councilwoman Nithya Raman are clashing ahead of the November election. At a debate in Sherman Oaks this week, Bass and Raman addressed homelessness, policing, and their support for Hollywood. Bass said Raman has a weak legislative record and missed meetings when it was time to vote on a tax credit supporting the entertainment industry. Raman went after Bass's signature program to address homelessness, calling it too expensive and unsustainable. Bass blamed Raman's vote against increasing the size of the LAPD for the recruitment issues it's currently facing. President Trump in South Carolina today stumping for Republican Senator Darlene Graham.
0: Most importantly, I want to thank the Republican voters of South Carolina for having confidence in me. I look forward to the next 2 weeks, meeting with you, listening to your concerns, and telling you more about me and my conservative values.
21: Graham speaking to her supporters after advancing in the Senate primary runoff. Trump is headlining a rally at the Myrtle Beach Convention Center. Graham is facing Congressman Ralph Norman in South Carolina's Republican Senate primary runoff on Tuesday. The special Senate primary came after Senator Lindsey Graham's sudden death, the governor appointing his sister Darlene to serve out the remainder of his term, and she's running for his full term. Democrats are deciding between Boston, Denver, and Philadelphia for the 2028 DNC. Democratic National Committee Chair Ken Martin discussing the decision on his X platform, saying each city presented a strong bid. Atlanta and Chicago were trimmed off the final list of potential sites. Denver has been the site of a growing progressive movement within the party, and Boston has a strong Democratic donor base. Philadelphia is in a key swing state that President Trump won in his last presidential election. Stay informed, stay connected, and subscribe. 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I'm Terry McCready for the Black Information Network.
1: Here's what's trending this hour. A Texas judge has rejected a request for a new murder trial for 19-year-old Carmelo Anthony. Anthony is serving a 35-year sentence for fatally stabbing a fellow student at a high school track meet near Dallas. Anthony's legal team argued that he acted in self-defense when he stabbed Austin Metcalf. Prosecutors claim that the killing was unjustified and was plain and simple murder. I'm Misty Jordan, and that's what's trending.
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4: A Boston Celtics legend is getting a permanent tribute at his HBCU. Sam Jones, a 10-time NBA champion and Naismith Basketball Hall of Famer, will be honored with a sculpture at North Carolina Central University, where his basketball career began. Jones played at NCCU from 1951 to 1954 and again during the 1956-57 season, finishing his college career with 1,745 points, still second on the school's all-time scoring list. He went on to spend all 12 seasons of his NBA career with the Boston Celtics, winning 10 championships and earning 5 All-Star selections. Known as Mr. Clutch, Jones scored more than 15,000 points during his NBA career. The sculpture will be unveiled before the NCCU men's basketball game against South Carolina State and will remain on permanent display inside the McDougald McLendon Arena. With the latest in HBCU news, I'm Morgan Wood on the Black Information Network.
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27: Beliefs and viewpoints expressed in this commentary are those of the author and do not necessarily represent those of BIN and its founding partners and employees. Now it's time to bring the funk with Roland S. Martin.
28: How many times have y'all heard me say ballots always beats bucks? In Florida, U.S. Senate race, Alex Vindman raised $16.4 million, racked up numerous endorsements. State Representative Angie Nixon raised barely more than $1 million, and then she crushes him in the Democratic primary. I talked to her on Roland Martin Unfiltered about how she won.
5: This was all about good old grassroots organizing. And so I have been an organizer for nearly 2 decades here in the state of Florida, and I've built up a coalition all across the state of Florida. I don't know why people seem to forget that I have led statewide organizations working to build power in low-income and hardworking communities for nearly 2 decades. And we had a great message, and Ashley Moody and Donald Trump, they're so out of touch. And we were able to really talk about the issues that people cared about. The fact that they were working less and less and less and making more money and getting richer. And meanwhile, hardworking everyday people were working more and still struggling just to stay ahead. And so the people across the state of Florida, across this country, they are tired of the status quo. They are tired of the same old thing. They are tired of politicians that are only looking out for their billionaire friends and family and these corrupt corporations and campaign donors. They're ready for change and they trust me, right? Like, I have been doing the work for, again, nearly 2 decades. And so the people in the state of Florida trust me. I ran up numbers in Duval County where I'm from, 80%. I'm so happy that my county turned out for me. It was amazing.
28: And if we turn out in November, she could win. I'm Roland Martin of the Black Information Network.
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4: I'm Morgan Wood on your home for 24/7 News. The Black Information Network. The DMV is leading the nation in violence prevention, with Washington, D.C. ranked number one and Baltimore, Maryland coming in at number two for the second year in a row. The rankings from the Community Justice Action Fund evaluated 100 cities based on factors including violence intervention, addressing root causes, and investment in prevention. During a recent press conference focused on gun safety and storage, Congressman Kwesi Mfume praised Baltimore Mayor Brandon Scott's efforts to reduce gun violence.
6: There's so many nameless and faceless individuals in this city and elsewhere who won't see another year because of violence. And so the work you've done to drive down the murder rate, the rate of shootings and everything else to make communities safer is very important. Sometimes people don't feel safe simply because they've not felt safe in many, many years, but they are much safer. And that's the statistic and that's the bottom line.
4: Mayor Scott says Baltimore's progress comes from being intentional about public safety, including investing in intervention and prevention alongside constitutional law enforcement.
7: We're talking about saving lives. Far too often, we've seen how careless gun ownership has led to preventable deaths, especially among young people.
4: As part of those prevention efforts, Mayor Scott, Johns Hopkins University, and the Enoch Pratt Free Library have launched a safe firearm storage program. The initiative provides free cable locks and free biometric safes at select library branches. The program was funded with $245,000 secured by Congressman Mfume. Baltimore residents 18 and older can pick up devices anonymously without having to answer questions. The focus on safe firearm storage comes as a 12-year-old boy in Northeast D.C. is facing manslaughter charges in connection with a deadly shooting last month. The boy told the judge he was playing with his older brother's gun inside their home on July 11th when it went off, killing 13-year-old Ahmad Mims. The 13-year-old will remain detained at the D.C. Youth Services Center. A judge has also ordered a mental health evaluation with another hearing scheduled next week. And D.C. students are showing gains in reading proficiency, but continue to struggle to reach pre-pandemic math performance levels. Education officials released the latest D.C. CAPE test results recently, showing small improvements in both English language arts and math. Nearly 40% of students are considered proficient in reading, while just over 28% are proficient in math. Education leaders say math scores have improved every year since 2022, but more work is needed to close the gap and reach pre-pandemic levels. I'm Morgan Wood on the Black Information Network, your home for Black news first.
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8: Tupac Shakur murder trial is underway in Las Vegas. Prosecutors say Dwayne Keefe D. Davis helped arm the shooters while his defense calls the case a fiction.
3: To the Black community.
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12: 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The city will hold town hall meetings where residents can speak up.
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13: 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The online shopping giant is pushing a major expansion of its Prime Air drone delivery program into nearly 500 cities and towns across the U.S. by the end of the year. It's all part of the company's ambitious efforts to speed up deliveries, and it's not just limited to Prime members, but Prime members who are using the drone delivery service will get lower prices, like free delivery on eligible orders of $50 or more, and a delivery fee of just $2.99 for eligible orders under $50. And here's something else that's important. The items must be small enough to fit in the drone and are usually for items weighing 5 pounds or less. The expansion into more major cities means more customers could soon receive eligible orders by drone, with packages flown directly from local fulfillment centers to designated delivery locations. Amazon says the goal is to reduce delivery times and increase convenience. Money news at 24 and 54 minutes past each hour. I'm Nicole Deal on your home for Black News First, the Black Information Network.
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14: I'm Mike Island on your home for 24/7 News, the Black Information Network. Many communities across the U.S. continue to push back against data centers. Historically, Black communities have dealt with chemical plants and other environmental concerns where they live. Data centers are a newer wrinkle, which apparently are creating more environmental issues. According to Fox 28, data centers and developers say their projects benefit communities by creating new jobs and provide a boost to local economic development. They also say the centers help to develop increased property tax revenue and business opportunities. Data centers are in operation in places like Virginia, Texas, and California, and house more than 4,000 centers. In Tennessee, a Black mayor is holding the data centers accountable, ensuring that they are in compliance with regulations. Take Memphis, for instance. Mayor Paul Young tells WHBQ he is looking at all angles regarding compliance of data centers.
15: They're using closed-loop systems for water to reduce water consumption, looking at controls on the air emissions. All of those are things that we want to codify, and any other projects that come to our community, we want to make sure that they're abiding by the same rules.
14: The African-American mayor is also dealing with another big issue regarding new technology and fighting crime. Flock cameras. Flock is a brand name for the cameras, which are manufactured by Flock Safety. The cameras capture photos of passing vehicles. They get the license plate numbers and the make and model and color of a vehicle. Young says they are helpful and cites the success of tracking down a man who went on a shooting spree in his city a few years ago.
15: Once we knew what car he was in, every time that car passed one of our Flock cameras, we were able to identify where he was in real time. We need assets like that as a part of our crime fighting toolkit, but what we have to do is make sure that it's responsibly used.
14: Young, like his counterparts across the U.S., is making sure to curb violations by law enforcement personnel in the use of the camera systems. A Black city council president in a Midwest city is running for mayor against the white incumbent who is a member of the same political party. According to ABC6, while the contest isn't about race, Council President Shannon Harden says he is looking for a change in the way the city is being run.
17: And I believe the way we've always done things is part of what is keeping us from doing better. But the people have to be a part of it.
14: Harden, in a recent press conference in Columbus, Ohio, announcing his run for mayor, explains how he will operate differently than incumbent Mayor Andrew Ginther.
17: As your mayor, I will be present in the community, not just when election is coming up, but all the time. I will listen to everybody, not just the folks who can write a big check. I won't be afraid to call out those in power when I believe they are wrong, including those in my own party.
14: Harden has served as city council president since 2018. Ginther was elected mayor in 2015 and is in his third term, ABC6 says. The 25th anniversary of the September 11th, 2001 attacks will be marked by the MLB Network with a new documentary. It's called When America Took the Field and will make its debut on Thursday, September 10th. The two-hour documentary will take a deep dive into how baseball brought Americans together following the attacks. I'm Mike Island on your home for Black News First, the Black Information Network.
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21: I'm Misty Jordan with BIN News Now. Former Vice President Mike Pence says a trade war with Canada is the last thing the U.S. needs. Pence made the comment on CNN's State of the Union amid trade tensions between the two countries.
22: My hope is, for the sake of American families and for the sake of the American economy, that what we're looking at here is negotiation and not confrontation.
21: This comes after U.S. tariffs against a wide range of Canadian goods went into effect early Saturday after negotiations from both sides failed to reach an agreement. President Trump says construction on the White House ballroom is running ahead of schedule. Trump praised the project on True Social and said the project is under budget with $0 of taxpayer money being spent. And the FDA has authorized a first-of-its-kind robotic device designed to draw blood from patients without manual human intervention. Get BIN News Now on demand 24/7 on the iHeartRadio app.
23: I'm Bree Wood on your home for 24/7 News, the Black Information Network. Here's what's happening in your region right now. Faith leaders and members of multiple religious communities gathered outside Central Synagogue in Midtown Manhattan to show support for the Jewish community following an attack during a Shabbat service last Friday. Nassau County Executive and gubernatorial candidate Bruce Blakeman was among those attending the rally.
26: We have to fight anti-Semitism. We have to fight the attack on American values. We have to fight against anti-Christianity, which is raising its ugly head also.
23: Supporters also called on Mayor Zahram Amdani to tone down what they described as anti-Israel rhetoric. Meanwhile, 46-year-old Larry Montes is facing federal hate crime charges after authorities say he assaulted a woman inside the synagogue. The investigation is ongoing. A mystery surrounding a human skull donated to a Goodwill store in Chelsea, Michigan has taken a new turn. Police now say forensic testing determined the skull belonged to a Black woman between the ages of 20 and 49, and it was not a medical or teaching specimen as initially suspected. The skull was discovered at a Goodwill donation site in January, wrapped in a shirt and covered with traces of soil. After months of investigation and more than 20 public tips, authorities have been unable to identify either the woman or the person who donated the skull. The case has now been turned over to the FBI, which will conduct additional DNA testing at its crime lab in Quantico, Virginia. Investigators are asking anyone with information to contact Chelsea police. President Trump says he wants the United States to remain the global leader in cryptocurrency and emerging technology. Speaking at the White House, Trump voiced strong support for Bitcoin and other digital assets, saying maintaining America's dominance in crypto is key to preserving its broader technological leadership.
29: We're ensuring that America remains the undisputed leader, not only in Bitcoin and crypto, but also technology.
5: technologies like prediction markets, artificial intelligence, and much more.
23: The president was joined by cryptocurrency executives and technology industry leaders for the event, which also served as a kickoff for the Commodity Futures Trading Commission's Innovation Advisory Committee. Trump said the administration wants to ensure innovation continues to grow in the U.S. rather than moving overseas. Ku Klux Klan recruitment flyers have been discovered in Dearborn Heights in Michigan following this week's anti-Muslim demonstration surrounding the Dearborn City Council meeting. The flyers, linked to the Trinity White Knights of the Ku Klux Klan in Ohio, included a QR code and message promoting so-called neighborhood patrols. The discovery comes days after a crusader march organized by right-wing activist Jake Lang and Detroit pastor Lorenzo Sewell drew protesters who argued that America is a Christian nation. Local officials and community leaders have condemned the flyers and any messages promoting hate or intimidation. And the University of Michigan is opening the doors to Wolverine Village, a major new student housing community designed to help meet growing demand on campus. The development adds more than 2,300 beds and includes apartment-style housing, study spaces, fitness areas, and community gathering spots. University leaders say Wolverine Village is part of a broader effort to expand housing options and improve the student experience in Ann Arbor. The new complex officially opens this weekend as thousands of students return to campus for the start of the fall semester. I'm Bree Wood on your home for Black News First, the Black Information Network.
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25: I'm Amber Payton on your home for 24/7 News, the Black Information Network. Here's what's happening in your region right now. A former Mecklenburg County detention officer is suing Sheriff Gary McFadden, Charlotte's first Black sheriff, claiming she was fired after reporting sexual harassment and discrimination on the job. Carmen Tillman alleges a supervisor made repeated unwanted sexual comments and advances and that she faced retaliation after reporting the conduct.
27: He sued Gary McFadden because he is the sheriff of Mecklenburg County.
25: Tillman's attorney, Jake Motla, tells WCNC Charlotte the allegations are especially troubling because the conduct allegedly occurred in 2022 and 2023. After filing complaints, Tillman says she received disciplinary write-ups and was eventually terminated.
27: They gave her a lie detector test. You know, when they were doing this internal investigation, and as my client was extremely distraught on that day in question, and was distraught while being administered this test, and then the results of that test were inconclusive.
25: The sheriff's office says the allegations were previously reviewed by internal affairs and handled appropriately, but declined further comment because the lawsuit is pending. Community leaders and clergy in Southeast D.C. gathered this week to reflect on the legacy of Dion Kay, the Black 18-year-old whose 2020 police-involved shooting death sparked protest and renewed calls for police accountability. During the event, the family's attorney announced that the Kay family and D.C. Attorney General Brian Schwab's office have finalized a settlement in the wrongful death case after months of negotiations. A civil jury awarded the family $655,000 last year, but the city appealed that judgment before eventually reaching a settlement. The final amount has not been disclosed, though the Washington Informer reports it is less than the jury award, but more than the attorney general could approve on his own. Kay was fatally shot by an MPD officer in Congress Heights in September 2020. HBCU Howard University is launching its first artificial intelligence certificate program for undergraduate students this school year. The new program is open to juniors and seniors from any major, and is designed to give students a foundation in AI, ethics, and real-world applications. The 9-credit certificate includes courses on AI tools, responsible AI, and how the technology is being used across different fields. University leaders say the goal is to prepare students for a workforce increasingly shaped by artificial intelligence while helping them understand both the benefits and the risks of the technology. Fort Monroe in Hampton, Virginia will host African Landing Commemoration Week beginning Saturday, honoring the 1619 arrival of the first recorded Africans in English North America at Point Comfort. The week-long observance celebrates the resilience and legacy of African descendant people through workshops, cultural performances, art exhibits, and community events. Highlights include an African Landing Day ceremony, a Black Expo Unity Market, and a national ceremony of remembrance and renewal. The week will conclude August 29th with the unveiling of the first sculpture at the African Landing Memorial Plaza. For more on these stories, plus international, national, state, and local news impacting the Black community, listen to the Black Information Network on the iHeartRadio app or log on to BINnews.com. 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
14: The NAACP has joined the family of Nolan Wells' legal team while attorneys say they're ready to make Nolan's phone available.
3: Happens here.
15: After more than two decades of delays, Detroit's Perfecting Church says its long-awaited new campus near 7 Mile Road and Wilbert Avenue is on track for completion by the end of the year.
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17: Earth, Wind, and Fire drummer John Parris was hospitalized just before the band was set to perform with Lionel Richie in San Francisco.
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28: BIN News this hour, I'm Terry McCready. Progressive Senator Bernie Sanders is throwing his support behind Florida's Black state representative, Angie Nixon, who pulled off an upset victory in the state's Senate Democratic primary.
29: They need housing, right? They need universal health care. They want universal child care to help lower their costs so that they can just be able to live without struggling or anything like that.
28: Nixon on CNN. Sanders wrote on social media, Angie Nixon is proof that organized people can take on organized money and win. Outspent more than 16-1, she won in a landslide. Working people all over the country are sick and tired of status quo politics and status quo policies. A gracious Nixon took to social media saying in part, Senator Bernie Sanders has been a champion for working people his entire career, and I'm proud to have stood alongside him in 2016 and to carry that fight forward. A Missouri judge says a state congressional map that was redrawn to favor Republicans may be used in the midterm elections. The judge ruling in Jefferson City that it was too late to hold a referendum on redistricting and said changing the maps at this late juncture is not just impractical, it is impossible. The group that filed the lawsuit is appealing to the state Supreme Court. L.A.'s Black Mayor Karen Bass and Councilwoman Nithia Raman are clashing ahead of the November election. At a debate in Sherman Oaks this week, Bass and Raman addressed homelessness, policing, and their support for Hollywood. Bass said Raman has a weak legislative record and missed meetings when it was time to vote on a tax credit supporting the entertainment industry. Raman went after Bass's signature program to address homelessness, calling it too expensive and unsustainable. Bass blamed Raman's vote against increasing the size of the LAPD for the recruitment issues it's currently facing. President Trump in South Carolina today stumping for Republican Senator Darlene Graham.
1: Most importantly, I want to thank the Republican voters of South Carolina for having confidence in me. I look forward to the next 2 weeks, meeting with you, listening to your concerns, and telling you more about me and my conservative values.
28: Graham speaking to her supporters after advancing in the Senate primary runoff. Trump is headlining a rally at the Myrtle Beach Convention Center. Graham is facing Congressman Ralph Norman in South Carolina's Republican Senate primary runoff on Tuesday. The special Senate primary came after Senator Lindsey Graham's sudden death, the governor appointing his sister Darlene to serve out the remainder of his term, and she's running for his full term. Democrats are deciding between Boston, Denver, and Philadelphia for the 2028 DNC. Democratic National Committee Chair Ken Martin discussing the decision on his X platform, saying each city presented a strong bid. Atlanta and Chicago were trimmed off the final list of potential sites. Denver has been the site of a growing progressive movement within the party, and Boston has a strong Democratic donor base. Philadelphia is in a key swing state that President Trump won in his last presidential election. Stay informed, stay connected, and subscribe. Follow VIN News This Hour wherever you get your podcasts. I'm Terry McCready for the Black Information Network.
5: Here's what's trending this hour. More than 30,000 people are still without power in Indiana after being hit by a powerful windstorm nearly 2 weeks ago. The storm that hit northwest Indiana on August 11th killed 7 people and toppled trees and power lines in the city of Gary. A class action lawsuit has been filed against the Indiana utility company by residents who are still without electricity. I'm Misty Jordan, and that's what's trending.
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6: Former NFL star Antonio Brown will be in Tampa, Florida for his Miami court hearing Tuesday, facing an attempted second-degree murder charge. A judge has approved Brown's request to leave Miami through next Wednesday to participate in a family photo shoot. Brown, who has 8 children ranging from 2 months old to 12 years old, claims self-defense under Florida's Stand Your Ground law after allegedly shooting at someone during a Miami boxing event in May of 2025. Meanwhile, WNBA star Nneka Ogwumike says she'll retire at the end of this season. The 11-time All-Star told Boardroom she feels at peace and fulfilled by her basketball career. The 35-year-old was the number one overall pick by the Los Angeles Sparks in 2012 and is the franchise's all-time leader in scoring, field goals, steals, and double-doubles. She also spent the last decade as president of the WNBA Players Association. And in the NBA, James Harden is staying in Cleveland. The 11-time All-Star has agreed to a reported 3-year, $97 million deal with the Cleveland Cavaliers. With the latest in sports, I'm Morgan Wood on the Black Information Network, your home for Black News First.
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25: Black Information Network. Across the country, healthcare costs are hitting Black families harder than most.
7: And Georgia is no exception, where over a third of residents say they've skipped care they needed. That's according to the Robert Wood Johnson Foundation. Camille Busset, who is Executive VP of Programs, told me why on the BIN.
9: A lot of Blacks still do not have jobs that have employer-sponsored healthcare programs. Same thing for Hispanics. And that means that most of the healthcare costs are being borne out of pocket.
7: That's why the foundation is launching One Nation Overcharged, a national campaign calling for a healthcare system that puts people over profits. Organizers say they need more voices to join the movement and push lawmakers toward change. License plate cameras are spreading across the country, and so are the questions about who's watching the watchers. In Jefferson Parish, Louisiana, one of those questions just cost a deputy his job. Investigators say Nathan Rome misused flock cameras. He ran his ex-fiancee's plate more than 3,200 times over several years. Sheriff Joe LaPinto fired him. Now LaPinto wants tighter controls on the system itself.
16: We are speaking with flock directly of what can we put into their program to make it better for us to be able to audit, for us to be able to see this in the future.
7: Right now, the system shows who ran the plate. It doesn't show why. Fox 8 in New Orleans asked residents what they think of the cameras. They're split.
18: I suppose it has its benefits for tracking criminals and stolen cars and that type of thing. I guess it's good. Anything that has a good can be misused, and that's the problem.
20: I mean, I know that they're trying to protect us and all, but if they're also looking into private citizens' information, then obviously that's not what we want.
7: LaPinto says Jefferson Parish is working with Flock now on better audit tools. He wants them in place before the next deputy crosses the line. Well, it looks like New Orleans may lean on Mardi Gras to help close a budget gap. City Council is weighing a new fee on Carnival Cruise, $850 for every float or truck that rolls in a parade. The city says it's $4 million short. That's the difference between what Carnival brings in and what it costs to run it. Council calls it the Carnival Gap Adjustment for Parade's fee. The money would cover public safety, traffic control, route management, barricades, and emergency crews. And finally, Georgia is becoming an AI powerhouse. A new national study ranks Metro Atlanta 10th on the continent for specialized tech talent. The firm behind it is CBRE. The numbers are striking. Georgia's AI workforce grew nearly 55% in just 1 year. It now tops 19,000 workers. That outpaces growth across the entire continent. Analysts say AI roles now make up nearly a third of all open tech listings nationwide. I'm Esther Dillard on your home for Black News First, the Black Information Network.
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6: A key recording has now been played for jurors in the Tupac Shakur murder trial in Las Vegas. Dwayne Keefe D. Davis is accused of orchestrating Shakur's 1996 murder. On the stand, former LAPD detective Darren Dupree testified that Davis admitted his role in the killing during a 2008 interview about the murder of the notorious B.I.G. Dupree says Davis laid out how he orchestrated Shakur's killing. The tape interview was played in court Friday as prosecutors worked to link Davis to the shooting. Elsewhere in entertainment, Mariah Carey is celebrating 25 years of glitter with a special vinyl release. The singer's eighth studio album will make its vinyl debut 25 years after its original release. The standard edition will be pressed on midnight purple vinyl, while the deluxe version comes on glittering pink vinyl. The deluxe edition will also include Out Here on My Own, Lover Boy, and Never Too Far, Hero. Fans can pre-order now, with the vinyl expected to ship out around October 30th. With the latest in entertainment, I'm Morgan Wood on the Black Information Network.
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17: Information Network. Dozens of protesters, many of whom are Black, showed up in support of Father Michael Flager outside of the Archdiocese headquarters in Chicago. They showed up for Flager, who is facing sexual abuse allegations. Protesters say Flager should be restored back in the pulpit immediately.
26: And he has a lot of haters out there, basically because of his stance, of his support for the Black community. He's a strong advocate for the uplift of the Black community.
27: They're trying to hurt Father Mike. The longer the wait, the greater the hurt.
17: Meanwhile, the Chicago Archdiocese says they're committed to conducting a thorough and impartial investigation. They will not be pressured into giving special treatment to anyone. A letter was sent to church leaders to accusing Flager of sexually abusing a minor female more than 30 years ago. The Lil Durk trial has begun, with jury selection almost 2 years after the Chicago rapper's arrest for murder for hire.
30: This is in connection with an attempted hit on Quando Rondo that resulted in the death of the rapper's cousin. The judge is allowing background checks on potential jurors, with the defense team successfully arguing for this measure. Lil Durk faces multiple charges, including conspiracy to commit murder for hire and use of firearms in furtherance of a crime of violence resulting in death. The trial is expected to be lengthy and complex, with evidence such as texts, music videos, and interviews being allowed for presentation. I'm Mike Island on the Black Information Network.
17: We've learned about a plan to redevelop the shuttered Fort City Mall on Chicago's southwest side. Also, that plan is making its way to the City Council Zoning Committee.
31: The proposal to convert the property into a huge industrial complex was approved by the City Council Planning Commission. This resident opposes the plan.
32: Working class communities deserve more than just more jobs.
31: Opponents of the proposal would prefer an entertainment district. A judge did shut down the Fort City Mall earlier this summer due to poor conditions and safety issues. I'm Perry Williams.
17: Black Detroit rapper Sada Baby, whose real name is Kasada Sorrell, received 6 months probation for a felony drug charge following a 2025 traffic stop. Sorrell pleaded no contest to the charge as part of a plea agreement, with an additional habitual offender charge dropped. The arrest stemmed from a 2025 traffic stop where cops found pills in his car. Now our Washington Roundup. An aircraft carrier named after our black military hero may be renamed after President Trump. The USS Doris Miller is named after a World War II sailor who dragged wounded soldiers to safety during the attack on Pearl Harbor and shot down a Japanese fighter plane with an anti-aircraft gun. He became the first black service member to receive the Navy's second highest honor, the Navy Cross. The White House is announcing new sanctions against Cuba as part of the Trump administration's pressure campaign against Havana. The latest sanctions are aimed at leaders of the Cuban Institute of Friendship with the Peoples, with Secretary of State Marco Rubio saying exploits educational exchange in order to radicalize subversives. He said in a statement the Trump administration will not stand by while a hostile foreign power seeks to exploit our freedoms. And that's your Washington Roundup. I'm Mike Moore on your home for 24/7 News, the Black Information Network.
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1: I'm Misty Jordan with BIN News Now. Canada says it will impose steep tariffs on the U.S. starting September 8th.
2: Canadian exports to the United States lower costs for American families. In contrast, tariffs are taxes. Taxes which are ultimately paid by U.S. consumers.
1: Canadian Prime Minister Mark Carney made the announcement in response to the Trump administration's new 50% tariffs on Canadian goods. Carney said he'll release more details in the coming days. At least 30,000 people are still without power in Indiana. This comes after a powerful windstorm hit the state nearly 2 weeks ago. A class action suit has been filed against the Indiana utility company by residents. And President Trump says construction on the White House ballroom is running ahead of schedule. Get BIN News Now on demand 24/7 on the iHeartRadio app.
3: Mike Stevens on your home for Black News First, the Black Information Network. Here's your top stories this hour. This is an important update on the fate of Black Texas teenager Carmelo Anthony. The BIN has learned the new judge in the case has ruled against a new trial for him. He had until Monday to make a decision after 2 days of hearings, but he announced the decision sooner than expected.
4: What do we want?
5: Justice!
4: When do we want it?
5: Now!
3: Those were a group of Black supporters outside the courtroom. Anthony, who was Black, stabbed a white teenager to death in Texas at a high school track meet. After he was convicted and sentenced to 35 years in prison, the appeals process began, with his lawyers pushing first for a new trial and a new judge. And now that new judge has issued his ruling without any explanation about why a new trial was denied. Anthony's attorneys issued a statement saying they're disappointed by the ruling, but not deterred. They went on to say serious constitutional legal errors denied him a fair trial. They plan to take their concerns through the appellate court process while maintaining the stabbing was in self-defense. In other news, a lack of air conditioning in apartments and homes for Black families is a big problem around the country, especially during heat waves like the ones currently hitting many places. Well, in largely Black Houston, a new city ordinance will require landlords to provide working air conditioning in all rental properties. The city council approved the measure this week by a vote of 12 to 2. The ordinance will close a loophole that'll allow property owners to get by with simply providing window screens. But landlords won't be required to install central air in older buildings. A window unit or portable air conditioner in each apartment will satisfy the new rules. Well, this is part of a bittersweet moment for a little Black girl in South Florida. The child is a fighter, but she has a long road ahead in her recovery. The little girl was able to leave the hospital burn unit after spending the last several months there. Almost 60% of the body of the 11-year-old was burned in a car fire. Her brother was driving when the crash happened. It caused his sister to be so severely injured.
6: It's very emotional. It's a very emotional day for each and every one of us.
3: Black medical professionals, hospital staff, and firefighters of all backgrounds were there to support Abigail as she was wheeled out of the hospital.
7: It definitely is a testament to the amazing team that we have here at the Miami Burn Center. It's been hard on all of us, I would say, emotionally and physically.
3: This is the firefighter who pulled her out of the burning car.
8: The strength it takes to be in that situation and handle it the way she has is incredible. Every time I see her, every time I get to talk to her, she's laughing, she's smiling. It's a type of like beauty and strength that is just a blessing from God.
3: And while she's home now, doctors say she will still be coming back for treatments with hope better days are ahead. I'm Mike Stevens on your home for Black News First, the Black Information Network.
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3: I'm Kevin Brown on your home for 24/7 News, the Black Information Network. And here's what's happening right now. Police are investigating a double homicide on Chicago's West Side. Correspondent Perry Williams has more.
4: The family of Joanne Perry says she was an innocent bystander as she was on her way to the store in the 300 block of South Pulaski.
5: 10 seconds is all it takes to think about the outcomes of the course of which caused other people pain and heartbreak. It's just not right.
4: Authorities say the second victim was the target, and he died from multiple gunshot wounds. The shooter and another suspect left the scene in a black vehicle. I'm Perry Williams.
3: One person is injured following a shooting at a park in West Seattle, Washington State. The Seattle Police Department says a 40-year-old man was shot around 1:50 yesterday afternoon in Rocks Hill Park. Firefighters found him suffering from multiple gunshot wounds and took him to the hospital, where he was last listed in serious condition. Police say they're still searching for the suspect. A black man, Anthony Alonzo, who had been arrested on murder charges in the San Francisco Bay Area, had always maintained his innocence. The Alameda County District Attorney's Office recently dismissed the murder case against him due to a lack of proof and problems with the evidence. Ballistic tests on the suspected murder weapon ultimately vindicated Alonzo, confirming his innocence. Despite spending almost 2 years in jail, he was released after the case was dismissed. The victim, DeAndre Irvin, was shot and killed in Oakland in 2022, and Alonzo was arrested 2 weeks later, but was not charged until 2 years later. Crews are still working to restore power to thousands of customers in Northwest Indiana after last week's storm. Gary, Indiana, with the largest black population in the state, has the most residents impacted by the storms in the area. The Northern Indiana Public Service Company says it's working around the clock to resolve the issue, including bringing in assistance from out of state. The company expects power to be restored to remaining customers in Gary by midnight on August 25th. And now to the San Francisco Bay Area. A teenager is in hot water for allegedly bringing a gun to school in San Francisco. Police officers were called to a school on Scott Street late Wednesday morning after the student was allegedly found with the firearm. No injuries were reported, and there was no threat to the school. The suspect was taken into custody, and charges against them are pending. Seattle Public Schools and the Seattle Education Association are in a race against time to reach a new contract agreement before the start of the upcoming school year. The current contract is set to expire on August 31st, and the teachers' union has threatened to strike if the deal isn't reached. The union's bargaining proposals focus on student outcomes, including reasonable class sizes, support for students' social, emotional, and behavioral needs, and improvements to the special education program. While the school district is facing an $87 million budget deficit, the union is asking for salary increases at a more modest rate. Parents are hopeful that the 2026-2027 school year won't be delayed, with some expressing support for educators in the labor negotiations. I'm Kevin Brown on your home for Black News First, the Black Information Network.
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23: The family of Keith Porter is demanding answers nearly 8 months after the Black Los Angeles father was fatally shot by an off-duty ICE agent.
19: That matters to you.
24: BIN News this hour, I'm Terry McCready. Progressive Senator Bernie Sanders is throwing his support behind Florida's Black state representative, Angie Nixon, who pulled off an upset victory in the state's Senate Democratic primary.
25: They need housing, right? They need universal health care. They want universal child care to help lower their costs so that they can just be able to live without struggling or anything like that.
24: Nixon on CNN. Sanders wrote on social media, Angie Nixon is proof that organized people can take on organized money and win. Outspent more than 16-1, she won in a landslide. Working people all over the country are sick and tired of status quo politics and status quo policies. A gracious Nixon took to social media saying in part, Senator Bernie Sanders has been a champion for working people his entire career, and I'm proud to have stood alongside him in 2016. And to carry that fight forward. A Missouri judge says a state congressional map that was redrawn to favor Republicans may be used in the midterm elections. The judge ruling in Jefferson City that it was too late to hold a referendum on redistricting and said changing the maps at this late juncture is not just impractical, it is impossible. The group that filed the lawsuit is appealing to the state Supreme Court. LA's Black Mayor Karen Bass and Councilwoman Nithya Raman are clashing ahead of the November election. At a debate in Sherman Oaks this week, Bass and Raman addressed homelessness, policing, and their support for Hollywood. Bass said Raman has a weak legislative record and missed meetings when it was time to vote on a tax credit supporting the entertainment industry. Raman went after Bass's signature program to address homelessness, calling it too expensive and unsustainable. Bass blamed Raman's vote against increasing the size of the LAPD for the recruitment issues it's currently facing. President Trump in South Carolina today stumping for Republican Senator Darlene Graham.
26: Most importantly, I want to thank the Republican voters of South Carolina for having confidence in me. I look forward to the next 2 weeks, meeting with you, listening to your concerns, and telling you more about me and my conservative values.
24: Graham speaking to her supporters after advancing in the Senate primary runoff. Trump is headlining a rally at the Myrtle Beach Convention Center. Graham is facing Congressman Ralph Norman in South Carolina's Republican Senate primary runoff on Tuesday. The special Senate primary came after Senator Lindsey Graham's sudden death, the governor appointing his sister Darlene to serve out the remainder of his term, and she's running for his full term. Democrats are deciding between Boston, Denver, and Philadelphia for the 2028 DNC. Democratic National Committee Chair Ken Martin discussing the decision on his X platform, saying each city presented a strong bid. Atlanta and Chicago were trimmed off the final list. of potential sites. Denver has been the site of a growing progressive movement within the party, and Boston has a strong Democratic donor base. Philadelphia is in a key swing state that President Trump won in his last presidential election. Stay informed, stay connected, and subscribe. Follow VIN News This Hour wherever you get your podcasts. I'm Terry McCready for the Black Information Network.
0: Here's what's trending this hour. A Texas judge has rejected a request for a new murder trial for 19-year-old Carmelo Anthony. Anthony is serving a 35-year sentence for fatally stabbing a fellow student at a high school track meet near Dallas. Anthony's legal team argued that he acted in self-defense when he stabbed Austin Metcalf. Prosecutors claim that the killing was unjustified and was plain and simple murder. I'm Misty Jordan, and that's what's trending.
19: 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Here's Morgan Wood.
1: A Boston Celtics legend is getting a permanent tribute at his HBCU. Sam Jones, a 10-time NBA champion and Naismith Basketball Hall of Famer, will be honored with a sculpture at North Carolina Central University where his basketball career began. Jones played at NCCU from 1951 to 1954 and again during the 1956-57 season, finishing his college career with 1,745 points, still second on the school's all-time scoring list. He went on to spend all 12 seasons of his NBA career with the Boston Celtics, winning 10 championships and earning 5 All-Star selections. Known as Mr. Clutch, Jones scored more than 15,000 points during his NBA career. The sculpture will be unveiled before the NCCU men's basketball game against South Carolina State and will remain on permanent display inside the McDougald McLendon Arena. With the latest in HBCU news, I'm Morgan Wood on the Black Information Network.
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29: The opinions, beliefs, and viewpoints expressed in this commentary are those of the author and do not necessarily represent those of BIN and its founding partners and employees. Now it's time to bring the funk with Roland S. Martin.
30: How many times have y'all heard me say ballots always beats bucks? In Florida, U.S. Senate race, Alex Vindman raised $16.4 million, racked up numerous endorsements. State Representative Angie Nixon raised barely more than $1 million, and then she crushes him in the Democratic primary. I talked to her on Roland Martin Unfiltered about how she won.
31: This was all about good old grassroots organizing. And so I have been an organizer for nearly 2 decades here in the state of Florida, and I've built up a coalition all across the state of Florida. I don't know why people seem to forget that I have led statewide organizations working to build power in low-income and hardworking communities for nearly 2 decades. We had a great message, and Ashley Moody and Donald Trump, they're so out of touch. And we were able to really talk about the issues that people cared about. The fact that they were working less and less and less and making more money and getting richer. And meanwhile, hardworking everyday people were working more and still struggling just to stay ahead. And so the people across the state of Florida, across this country, they are tired of the status quo. They are tired of the same old thing. They are tired of politicians that are only looking out for their billionaire friends and family and these corrupt corporations and campaign donors. They're ready for change and they trust me, right? Like, I have been doing the work for, again, nearly 2 decades. And so the people in the state of Florida trust me. I ran up numbers in Duval County where I'm from, 80%. I'm so happy that my county turned out for me. It was amazing.
30: And if we turn out in November, she could win. I'm Roland Martin of the Black Information Network.
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1: 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The Black Information Network. The DMV is leading the nation in violence prevention, with Washington, D.C. ranked number one and Baltimore, Maryland coming in at number two for the second year in a row. The rankings from the Community Justice Action Fund evaluated 100 cities based on factors including violence intervention, addressing root causes, and investment in prevention. During a recent press conference focused on gun safety and storage, Congressman Kwaisi Mfume praised Baltimore Mayor Brandon Scott's efforts to reduce gun violence.
6: There's so many nameless and faceless individuals in this city and elsewhere who won't see another year because of violence. And so the work you've done to drive down the murder rate, the rate of shootings and everything else to make communities safer is very important. Sometimes people don't feel safe simply because they've not felt safe in many, many years, but they are much safer. And that's the statistic and that's the bottom line.
1: Mayor Scott says Baltimore's progress comes from being intentional about public safety, including investing in intervention and prevention alongside constitutional law enforcement.
7: We're talking about saving lives. Far too often, we've seen how careless gun ownership has led to preventable deaths, especially among young people.
1: As part of those prevention efforts, Mayor Scott, Johns Hopkins University, and the Enoch Pratt Free Library have launched a safe firearm storage program. The initiative provides free cable locks and free biometric safes at select library branches. The program was funded with $245,000 secured by Congressman Mfume. Baltimore residents 18 and older can pick up devices anonymously without having to answer questions. The focus on safe firearm storage comes as a 12-year-old boy in Northeast D.C. is facing manslaughter charges in connection with a deadly shooting last month. The boy told the judge he was playing with his older brother's gun inside their home on July 11th when it went off, killing 13-year-old Ahmad Mims. The 13-year-old will remain detained at the D.C. Youth Services Center. A judge has also ordered a mental health evaluation with another hearing scheduled next week. And D.C. students are showing gains in reading proficiency, but continue to struggle to reach pre-pandemic math performance levels. Education officials released the latest D.C. CAPE test results recently, showing small improvements in both English language arts and math. Nearly 40% of students are considered proficient in reading, while just over 28% are proficient in math. Education leaders say math scores have improved every year since 2022, but more work is needed to close the gap and reach pre-pandemic levels. I'm Morgan Wood on the Black Information Network, your home for Black news first.
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19: To spending cuts.
10: A federal judge in Washington, D.C. temporarily blocking the Trump administration's changes to the teen pregnancy prevention program.
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11: Milton, Massachusetts schools are ending an anonymous residency tip line after Black students made up nearly half of about 100 investigations, despite being less than 12% of enrollment.
19: Black news first. 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
13: 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The online shopping giant is pushing a major expansion of its Prime Air drone delivery program into nearly 500 cities and towns across the U.S. by the end of the year. It's all part of the company's ambitious efforts to speed up deliveries, and it's not just limited to Prime members, but Prime members who are using the drone delivery service will get lower prices, like free delivery on eligible orders of $50 or more, and a delivery fee of just $2.99 for eligible orders under $50. And here's something else that's important. The items must be small enough to fit in the drone and are usually for items weighing 5 pounds or less. The expansion into more major cities means more customers could soon receive eligible orders by drone, with packages flown directly from local fulfillment centers to designated delivery locations. Amazon says the goal is to reduce delivery times and increase convenience. Money news at 24 and 54 minutes past each hour. I'm Nicole Deal on your home for Black News First, the Black Information Network.
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17: Home for 24/7 News, the Black Information Network. Many communities across the U.S. continue to push back against data centers. Historically, Black communities have dealt with chemical plants and other environmental concerns where they live. Data centers are a newer wrinkle, which apparently are creating more environmental issues. According to Fox 28, data centers and developers say their projects benefit communities by creating new jobs and provide a boost to local economic development. They also say the centers help to develop increased property tax revenue and business opportunities. Data centers are in operation in places like Virginia, Texas, and California, and house more than 4,000 centers. In Tennessee, a Black mayor is holding the data centers accountable, ensuring that they are in compliance with regulations. Take Memphis, for instance. Mayor Paul Young tells WHBQ he is looking at all angles regarding compliance of data centers.
18: They're using closed-loop system for water to reduce water consumption, looking at controls on the air emissions. All of those are things that we want to codify, and any other projects that come to our community, we want to make sure that they're abiding by the same rules.
17: The African-American mayor is also dealing with another big issue regarding new technology and fighting crime: Flock cameras. Flock is a brand name for the cameras, which are manufactured by Flock Safety. The cameras capture photos of passing vehicles. They get the license plate numbers and the make and model and color of a vehicle. Young says they are helpful and cites the success of tracking down a man who went on a shooting spree in his city a few years ago.
18: Once we knew what car he was in, every time that car passed one of our Flock cameras, we were able to identify where he was in real time. We need assets like that as a part of our crime fighting toolkit, but what we have to do is make sure that it's responsibly used.
17: Young, like his counterparts across the U.S., is making sure to curb violations by law enforcement personnel in the use of the camera systems. A Black city council president in a Midwest city is running for mayor against the white incumbent, who is a member of the same political party. According to ABC6, while the contest isn't about race, Council President Shannon Harden says he is looking for a change in the way the city is being run.
21: And I believe the way we've always done things is part of what is keeping us from doing better. But the people have to be a part of it.
17: Harden, in a recent press conference in Columbus, Ohio, announcing his run for mayor, explains how he will operate differently than incumbent Mayor Andrew Ginther.
21: As your mayor, I will be present in the community, not just when election is coming up, but all the time. I will listen to everybody, not just the folks who can write a big check. I won't be afraid to call out those in power when I believe they are wrong, including those in my own party.
17: Harden has served as city council president since 2018. Ginther was elected mayor in 2015 and is in his third term, ABC6 says. The 25th anniversary of the September 11th, 2001 attacks will be marked by the MLB Network with a new documentary. It's called When America Took the Field and will make its debut on Thursday, September 10th. The two-hour documentary will take a deep dive into how baseball brought Americans together following the attacks. I'm Mike Island on your home for Black News First, the Black Information Network.
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12: I'm Misty Jordan with BIN News Now. Former Vice President Mike Pence says a trade war with Canada is the last thing the U.S. needs. Pence made the comment on CNN's State of the Union amid trade tensions between the two countries.
24: My hope is, for the sake of American families and for the sake of the American economy, that what we're looking at here is negotiation and not confrontation.
12: This comes after U.S. tariffs against a wide range of Canadian goods went into effect early Saturday after negotiations from both sides failed to reach an agreement. President Trump says construction on the White House ballroom is running ahead of schedule. Trump praised the project on True Social and said the project is under budget with $0 of taxpayer money being spent. And the FDA has authorized a first-of-its-kind robotic device designed to draw blood from patients without manual human intervention. Get BIN News Now on demand 24/7 on the iHeartRadio app.
25: I'm Bree Wood on your home for 24/7 news, the Black Information Network. Here's what's happening in your region right now. The FBI says it has foiled an alleged ISIS-inspired plot targeting the New York State Capitol in Albany. Federal authorities have charged 35-year-old Jessica Bowie with attempting to provide material support to ISIS, alleging she planned to bomb the Capitol and kill lawmakers inside the building. FBI Special Agent Craig Cimaroli.
26: She said, quote, "I want to destroy as much of the building as possible and kill the senators while they are meeting. I want them to lose a lot of important documents as well."
25: Investigators say Bowie discussed her plans with FBI informants, conducted surveillance of the Capitol for weeks, and expressed support for past terrorist attacks, including September 11th. Authorities arrested her before any attack could be carried out. The FBI says the case represents a serious threat against public officials and democratic institutions. In national news, the U.S. Navy is reportedly considering renaming an aircraft carrier currently slated to honor World War II hero Doris Miller, a Black sailor who became the first African-American to receive the Navy Cross for his actions during the attack on Pearl Harbor. Sources tell CNN that Navy officials have discussed naming the ship after President Trump instead, though no final decision has been announced. The USS Doris Miller, still under construction, was approved during Trump's first term and would be the first aircraft carrier named after an enlisted sailor and the first named for a Black American. In Michigan, Lincoln Park residents are voicing frustration over a 28% increase in water and sewer rates set to take effect next month. Homeowner Shiloh Henry says the higher costs will be difficult to manage, noting her current bill already averages around $300 per billing cycle.
27: "To have this large of an increase, it's scary. I could have a slow month and it could be the difference of, you know, paying my water bill or keeping the roof over my head."
25: Henry, who was self-employed and purchased her home last year, said she's still working to balance her household budget. Other residents are raising similar concerns. City officials say the rate increase is necessary to fund critical infrastructure improvements and maintain the city's water and sewer systems for the future. New York City Mayor Zahran Mamdani is looking for a new personal chef at Gracie Mansion. The position calls for someone with strong culinary and knife skills who can prepare a variety of dishes, including South Asian, Middle Eastern, and traditional American favorites. The opening comes after the mayor's previous chef left for a restaurant job. The position offers a salary of about $64,500 a year and requires a flexible schedule, including nights, weekends, holidays, or on-call shifts. In addition to cooking for the mayor and first lady, applicants are expected to maintain a professional environment, including avoiding workplace gossip. The job posting has already drawn attention. And the nonprofit Leaders Helping and Advancing Communities has opened a newly expanded behavioral health and workforce development hub in Dearborn, Michigan. The $3 million project added 6,500 square feet to the facility after 9 months of construction. LAHC President and CEO Wasim Mahfouz said the expansion will allow the organization to serve up to 20,000 people and includes a partnership with Dearborn Public Schools to support students with special needs. I'm Bree Wood on your home for Black News First, the Black Information Network.
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11: I'm Amber Payton on your home for 24/7 News, the Black Information Network. Here's what's happening in your region right now. A former Mecklenburg County detention officer is suing Sheriff Gary McFadden, Charlotte's first Black sheriff, claiming she was fired after reporting sexual harassment and discrimination on the job. Carmen Tillman alleges a supervisor made repeated unwanted sexual comments and advances, and that she faced retaliation after reporting the conduct.
20: He sued Gary McFadden because he is the sheriff of Mecklenburg County.
11: Tillman's attorney, Jake Motla, tells WCNC Charlotte the allegations are especially troubling because the conduct allegedly occurred in 2022 and 2023. After filing complaints, Tillman says she received disciplinary write-ups and was eventually terminated.
20: They gave her a lie detector test. You know, when they were doing this internal investigation, and as my client was extremely distraught on that day in question, and was distraught while being administered this test. And then the results of that test were inconclusive.
11: The sheriff's office says the allegations were previously reviewed by internal affairs and handled appropriately, but declined further comment because the lawsuit is pending. Community leaders and clergy in Southeast D.C. gathered this week to reflect on the legacy of Dion Kay, the Black 18-year-old whose 2020 police-involved shooting death sparked protest and renewed calls for police accountability. During the event, the family's attorney announced that the Kay family and D.C. Attorney General Brian Schwab's office have finalized a settlement in the wrongful death case after months of negotiations. A civil jury awarded the family $655,000 last year, but the city appealed that judgment before eventually reaching a settlement. The final amount has not been disclosed, though the Washington Informer reports it is less than the jury award, but more than the attorney general could approve on his own. Kay was fatally shot by an MPD officer in Congress Heights in September 2020. HBCU Howard University is launching its first artificial intelligence certificate program for undergraduate students this school year. The new program is open to juniors and seniors from any major and is designed to give students a foundation in AI, ethics, and real-world applications. The 9-credit certificate includes courses on AI tools, responsible AI, and how the technology is being used across different fields. University leaders say the goal is to prepare students for a workforce increasingly shaped by artificial intelligence while helping them understand both the benefits and the risks of the technology. Fort Monroe in Hampton, Virginia will host African Landing Commemoration Week beginning Saturday, honoring the 1619 arrival of the first recorded Africans in English North America at Point Comfort. The week-long observance celebrates the resilience and legacy of African descended people through workshops, cultural performances, art exhibits, and community events. Highlights include an African Landing Day ceremony, a Black Expo Unity Market, and a national ceremony of remembrance and renewal. The week will conclude August 29th with the unveiling of the first sculpture at the African Landing Memorial Plaza. For more on these stories, plus international, national, state, and local news impacting the Black community, listen to the Black Information Network on the iHeartRadio app or log on to BINnews.com. 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I'm Amber Payton on your home for Black News First, the Black Information Network.
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33: Louisiana Senator Bill Cassidy is taking aim at President Trump's executive order focused on childhood vaccine schedules.
32: For dismantling democracy.
34: Texas rules for mail-in ballots have been upheld by the conservative Fifth Circuit Court of Appeals. It requires a driver's license number or the last four digits of your Social Security.
30: When it impacts our community.
35: Some residents on Chicago's south side are protesting a controversial proposed development.
32: It's on the Black Information Network.
36: BIN News this hour, I'm Terry McCready. Progressive Senator Bernie Sanders is throwing his support behind Florida's black state representative, Angie Nixon, who pulled off an upset victory in the state's Senate Democratic primary.
37: They need housing, right? They need universal health care. They want universal child care to help lower their costs so that they can just be able to live without struggling or anything like that.
36: Nixon on CNN. Sanders wrote on social media, Angie Nixon is proof that organized people can take on organized money and win. Outspent more than 16-1, she won in a landslide. Working people all over the country are sick and tired of status quo politics and status quo policies. A gracious Nixon took to social media saying in part, Senator Bernie Sanders has been a champion for working people his entire career, and I'm proud to have stood alongside him in 2016. And to carry that fight forward. A Missouri judge says a state congressional map that was redrawn to favor Republicans may be used in the midterm elections. The judge ruling in Jefferson City that it was too late to hold a referendum on redistricting and said changing the maps at this late juncture is not just impractical, it is impossible. The group that filed the lawsuit is appealing to the state Supreme Court. L.A.'s Black Mayor Karen Bass and Councilwoman Nithia Raman are clashing ahead of the November election. At a debate in Sherman Oaks this week, Bass and Raman addressed homelessness, policing, and their support for Hollywood. Bass said Raman has a weak legislative record and missed meetings when it was time to vote on a tax credit supporting the entertainment industry. Raman went after Bass's signature program to address homelessness, calling it too expensive and unsustainable. Bass blamed Raman's vote against increasing the size of the LAPD for the recruitment issues it's currently facing. President Trump in South Carolina today stumping for Republican Senator Darlene Graham.
0: Most importantly, I want to thank the Republican voters of South Carolina for having confidence in me. I look forward to the next 2 weeks, meeting with you, listening to your concerns, and telling you more about me and my conservative values.
36: Graham speaking to her supporters after advancing in the Senate primary runoff. Trump is headlining a rally at the Myrtle Beach Convention Center. Graham is facing Congressman Ralph Norman in South Carolina's Republican Senate primary runoff on Tuesday. The special Senate primary came after Senator Lindsey Graham's sudden death, the governor appointing his sister Darlene to serve out the remainder of his term, and she's running for his full term. Democrats are deciding between Boston, Denver, and Philadelphia for the 2028 DNC. Democratic National Committee Chair Ken Martin discussing the decision on his X platform, saying each city presented a strong bid. Atlanta and Chicago were trimmed off the final list of potential sites. Denver has been the site of a growing progressive movement within the party, and Boston has a strong Democratic donor base. Philadelphia is in a key swing state that President Trump won in his last presidential election. Stay informed, stay connected, and subscribe. Follow VIN News This Hour wherever you get your podcasts. 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
2: Here's what's trending this hour. More than 30,000 people are still without power in Indiana after being hit by a powerful windstorm nearly 2 weeks ago. The storm that hit northwest Indiana on August 11th killed 7 people and toppled trees and power lines in the city of Gary. A class action lawsuit has been filed against the Indiana utility company by residents who are still without electricity. I'm Misty Jordan, and that's what's trending.
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3: Former NFL star Antonio Brown will be in Tampa, Florida for his Miami court hearing Tuesday, facing an attempted second-degree murder charge. A judge has approved Brown's request to leave Miami through next Wednesday to participate in a family photo shoot. Brown, who has 8 children ranging from 2 months old to 12 years old, claims self-defense under Florida's Stand Your Ground law after allegedly shooting at someone during a Miami boxing event in May of 2025. Meanwhile, WNBA star Nneka Ogwumike says she'll retire at the end of this season. The 11-time All-Star told Boardroom she feels at peace and fulfilled by her basketball career. The 35-year-old was the number one overall pick by the Los Angeles Sparks in 2012 and is the franchise's all-time leader in scoring, field goals, steals, and double-doubles. She also spent the last decade as president of the WNBA Players Association. And in the NBA, James Harden is staying in Cleveland. The 11-time All-Star has agreed to a reported 3-year, $97 million deal with the Cleveland Cavaliers. With the latest in sports, I'm Morgan Wood on the Black Information Network, your home for Black News First.
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4: I'm Esther Dillard on your home for 24/7 news, the Black Information Network. Across the country, healthcare costs are hitting Black families harder than most, and Georgia is no exception, where over a third of residents say they've skipped care they needed. That's according to the Robert Wood Johnson Foundation. Camille Busset, who is Executive VP of Programs, told me why on the BIN.
5: A lot of Blacks still do not have jobs that have employer-sponsored healthcare programs. Same thing for Hispanics. And that means that most of the healthcare costs are being borne out of pocket.
4: That's why the foundation is launching One Nation Overcharged, a national campaign calling for a healthcare system that puts people over profits. Organizers say they need more voices to join the movement and push lawmakers toward change. License plate cameras are spreading across the country, and so are the questions about who's watching the watchers. In Jefferson Parish, Louisiana, one of those questions just cost a deputy his job. Investigators say Nathan Rome misused flock cameras. He ran his ex-fiancee's plate more than 3,200 times over several years. Sheriff Joe Lapinto fired him. Now Lapinto wants tighter controls on the system itself.
6: We are speaking with flock directly of what can we put into their program to make it better for us to be able to audit, for us to be able to see this in the future.
4: Right now, the system shows who ran the plate. It doesn't show why. Fox 8 in New Orleans asked residents what they think of the cameras. They're split.
7: I suppose it has its benefits for tracking criminals and stolen cars and that type of thing. I guess it's good. anything that has a good can be misused, and that's the problem.
1: I mean, I know that they're trying to protect us and all, but if they're also looking into private citizens' information, then obviously that's not what we want.
4: Lapinto says Jefferson Parish is working with Flock now on better audit tools. He wants them in place before the next deputy crosses the line. Well, it looks like New Orleans may lean on Mardi Gras to help close a budget gap. City Council is weighing a new fee on Carnival Cruise, $850 for every float or truck that rolls in a parade. The city says it's $4 million short. That's the difference between what Carnival brings in and what it costs to run it. Council calls it the Carnival Gap Adjustment for Parade's fee. The money would cover public safety, traffic control, route management, barricades, and emergency crews. And finally, Georgia is becoming an AI powerhouse. A new national study ranks Metro Atlanta 10th on the continent for specialized tech talent. The firm behind it is CBRE. The numbers are striking. Georgia's AI workforce grew nearly 55% in just 1 year. It now tops 19,000 workers. That outpaces growth across the entire continent. Analysts say AI roles now make up nearly a third of all open tech listings nationwide. I'm Esther Dillard on your home for Black News First, the Black Information Network.
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14: Well, Wu-Tang Clan fans have a new documentary to look forward to. Netflix has acquired The Disciple, a Wu-Tang Fable, a feature-length film that explores the legendary group's impact through the eyes of devoted fans and the culture they helped create. The documentary is set to premiere on the streaming platform in October and features appearances from several Wu-Tang members, offering insights into the group's legacy, influence, and enduring connection with generations of listeners. And Jamie Foxx is returning to stand-up with a brand new Hulu comedy special. The Oscar-winning actor and comedian announced Jamie Foxx, Take Care of Yourself, which premieres October 7th on Hulu and Disney Plus internationally. The special is being described as Foxx's most personal and honest chapter yet, following his acclaimed 2024 Netflix special that addressed his recovery from a serious 2023 medical emergency. Foxx says he's bringing a fresh perspective to the stage, blending comedy, life lessons, and self-care. The special marks his first stand-up project for Hulu. With the latest in entertainment at 17 and 47 minutes past each hour, I'm Bree Wood on the Black Information Network, your home for Black News First.
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3: We're on your home for 24/7 News, the Black Information Network. Dozens of protesters, many of whom are Black, showed up in support of Father Michael Flager outside of the Archdiocese headquarters in Chicago. They showed up for Flager, who is facing sexual abuse allegations. Protesters say Flager should be restored back in the pulpit immediately.
17: And he has a lot of haters out there, basically because of his stance, of his support for the Black community. He's a strong advocate for the uplift of the Black community.
19: They're trying to hurt Father Mike. The longer the wait, the greater the hurt.
3: Meanwhile, the Chicago Archdiocese says they're committed to conducting a thorough and impartial investigation. They will not be pressured into giving special treatment to anyone. A letter was sent to church leaders accusing Flager of sexually abusing a minor female more than 30 years ago. The Lil Durk trial has begun with jury selection almost 2 years after the Chicago rapper's arrest for murder for hire.
21: This is in connection with an attempted hit on Quando Rondo that resulted in the death of the rapper's cousin. The judge is allowing background checks on potential jurors, with the defense team successfully arguing for this measure. Lil Durk faces multiple charges, including conspiracy to commit murder for hire and use of firearms in furtherance of a crime of violence resulting in death. The trial is expected to be lengthy and complex, with evidence such as texts, music videos, and interviews being allowed for presentation. I'm Mike Island on the Black Information Network.
3: We've learned about a plan to redevelop the shuttered Fort City Mall on Chicago's southwest side. Also, that plan is making its way to the City Council Zoning Committee.
23: The proposal to convert the property into a huge industrial complex was approved by the City Council Planning Commission. This resident opposes the plan.
24: Working class communities deserve more than just more jobs.
23: Opponents of the proposal would prefer an entertainment district. A judge did shut down the Fort City Mall earlier this summer due to poor conditions and safety issues. I'm Perry Williams.
3: Black Detroit rapper Sada Baby, whose real name is Cassata Sorrell, received 6 months probation for a felony drug charge following a 2025 traffic stop. Sorrell pleaded no contest to the charge as part of a plea agreement, with an additional habitual offender charge dropped. The arrest stemmed from a 2025 traffic stop where cops found pills in his car. Now our Washington Roundup. An aircraft carrier named after our Black military hero may be renamed after President Trump. The USS Doris Miller is named after a World War II sailor who dragged wounded soldiers to safety during the attack on Pearl Harbor and shot down a Japanese fighter plane with an anti-aircraft gun. He became the first Black service member to receive the Navy's second highest honor, the Navy Cross. The White House is announcing new sanctions against Cuba as part of the Trump administration's pressure campaign against Havana. The latest sanctions are aimed at leaders of the Cuban Institute of Friendship with the Peoples, with Secretary of State Marco Rubio saying exploits educational exchange in order to radicalize subversives. He said in a statement the Trump administration will not stand by while a hostile foreign power seeks to exploit our freedoms. And that's your Washington Roundup. I'm Mike Moore on your home for 24/7 News, the Black Information Network.
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4: The IRS says Americans got a much bigger tax payday this year. According to a new Government Accountability Office report, the IRS issued about 290.

0: Taxes, which are ultimately paid by U.S. consumers.
1: Canadian Prime Minister Mark Carney made the announcement in response to the Trump administration's new 50% tariffs on Canadian goods. Carney said he'll release more details in the coming days. At least 30,000 people are still without power in Indiana. This comes after a powerful windstorm hit the state nearly 2 weeks ago. A class action suit has been filed against the Indiana utility company by residents. And President Trump says construction on the White House ballroom is running ahead of schedule. Get BIN News now on demand 24/7 on the iHeartRadio app.
2: I'm Mike Stevens on your home for Black News First, the Black Information Network. Here's your top stories this hour. This is an important update on the fate of Black Texas teenager Carmelo Anthony. The BIN has learned the new judge in the case has ruled against a new trial for him. He had until Monday to make a decision after 2 days of hearings, but he announced the decision sooner than expected.
3: What do we want?
4: Justice!
3: When do we want it?
4: Now!
2: Those were a group of Black supporters outside the courtroom. Anthony, who was Black, stabbed a white teenager to death in Texas at a high school track meet. After he was convicted and sentenced to 35 years in prison, the appeals process began, with his lawyers pushing first for a new trial and a new judge. And now that new judge has issued his ruling without any explanation about why a new trial was denied. Anthony's attorneys issued a statement saying they're disappointed by the ruling, but not deterred. They went on to say serious constitutional legal errors denied him a fair trial. They plan to take their concerns through the appellate court process while maintaining the stabbing was in self-defense. In other news, a lack of air conditioning in apartments and homes for Black families is a big problem around the country, especially during heat waves like the ones currently hitting many places. Well, in largely Black Houston, a new city ordinance will require landlords to provide working air conditioning in all rental properties. The city council approved the measure this week by a vote of 12-2. The ordinance will close a loophole that allows property owners to get by with simply providing window screens. But landlords won't be required to install central air in older buildings. A window unit or portable air conditioner in each apartment will satisfy the new rules. Well, this is part of a bittersweet moment for a little Black girl in South Florida. The child is a fighter, but she has a long road ahead in her recovery. The little girl was able to leave the hospital burn unit after spending the last several months there. Almost 60% of the body of the 11-year-old was burned in a car fire. Her brother was driving when the crash happened. It caused his sister to be so severely injured.
5: It's very emotional. It's a very emotional day for each and every one of us.
2: Black medical professionals, hospital staff, and firefighters of all backgrounds were there to support Abigail as she was wheeled out of the hospital.
6: It definitely is a testament to the amazing team that we have here at the Miami Burn Center. It's been hard on all of us, I would say, emotionally and physically.
2: This is the firefighter who pulled her out of the burning car.
7: The strength it takes to be in that situation and handle it the way she has is incredible. Every time I see her, every time I get to talk to her, she's laughing, she's smiling. It's a type of like beauty and strength that is just a blessing from God.
2: And while she's home now, doctors say she will still be coming back for treatments with hope better days are ahead. I'm Mike Stevens on your home for Black News First, the Black Information Network.
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2: I'm Kevin Brown on your home for 24/7 news, the Black Information Network. And here's what's happening right now. Police are investigating a double homicide on Chicago's west side. Correspondent Perry Williams has more.
3: The family of Joanne Perry says she was an innocent bystander as she was on her way to the store in the 300 block of South Pulaski.
4: 10 seconds is all it takes to think about the outcomes of the course of which caused other people pain and heartbreak. It's just not right.
3: Authorities say the second victim was the target, and he died from multiple gunshot wounds. The shooter and another suspect left the scene in a black vehicle. I'm Perry Williams.
2: One person is injured following a shooting at a park in West Seattle, Washington State. The Seattle Police Department says a 40-year-old man was shot around 1:50 yesterday afternoon in Rox Hill Park. Firefighters found him suffering from multiple gunshot wounds and took him to the hospital, where he was last listed in serious condition. Police say they're still searching for the suspect. A black man, Anthony Alonzo, who had been arrested on murder charges in the San Francisco Bay Area, had always maintained his innocence. The Alameda County District Attorney's Office recently dismissed the murder case against him due to a lack of proof and problems with the evidence. Ballistic tests on the suspected murder weapon ultimately vindicated Alonzo, confirming his innocence. Despite spending almost 2 years in jail, he was released after the case was dismissed. The victim, DeAndre Irvin, was shot and killed in Oakland in 2022, and Alonzo was arrested 2 weeks later, but was not charged until 2 years later. Crews are still working to restore power to thousands of customers in Northwest Indiana after last week's storm. Gary, Indiana, with the largest black population in the state, has the most residents impacted by the storms in the area. The Northern Indiana Public Service Company says it's working around the clock to resolve the issue, including bringing in assistance from out of state. The company expects power to be restored to remaining customers in Gary by midnight on August 25th. And now to the San Francisco Bay Area. A teenager is in hot water for allegedly bringing a gun to school in San Francisco. Police officers were called to a school on Scott Street late Wednesday morning after the student was allegedly found with the firearm. No injuries were reported, and there was no threat to the school. The suspect was taken into custody, and charges against them are pending. Seattle Public Schools and the Seattle Education Association are in a race against time to reach a new contract agreement before the start of the upcoming school year. The current contract is set to expire on August 31st, and the teachers' union has threatened to strike if the deal isn't reached. The union's bargaining proposals focus on student outcomes, including reasonable class sizes, support for students' social, emotional, and behavioral needs, and improvements to the special education program. While the school district is facing an $87 million budget deficit, the union is asking for salary increases at a more modest rate. Parents are hopeful that the 2026-2027 school year won't be delayed, with some expressing support for educators in the labor negotiations. I'm Kevin Brown on your home for Black News First, the Black Information Network.
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22: BIN News this hour, I'm Terry McCready. Progressive Senator Bernie Sanders is throwing his support behind Florida's black state representative, Angie Nixon, who pulled off an upset victory in the state's Senate Democratic primary.
23: They need housing, right? They need universal health care. They want universal child care to help lower their costs so that they can just be able to live without struggling or anything like that.
22: Nixon on CNN. Sanders wrote on social media, Angie Nixon is proof that organized people can take on organized money and win. Outspent more than 16-1, she won in a landslide. Working people all over the country are sick and tired of status quo politics and status quo policies. A gracious Nixon took to social media saying in part, Senator Bernie Sanders has been a champion for working people his entire career, and I'm proud to have stood alongside him in 2016. And to carry that fight forward. A Missouri judge says a state congressional map that was redrawn to favor Republicans may be used in the midterm elections. The judge ruling in Jefferson City that it was too late to hold a referendum on redistricting and said changing the maps at this late juncture is not just impractical, it is impossible. The group that filed the lawsuit is appealing to the state Supreme Court. L.A.'s black mayor Karen Bass and Councilwoman Nithya Raman are clashing ahead of the November election. At a debate in Sherman Oaks this week, Bass and Raman addressed homelessness, policing, and their support for Hollywood. Bass said Raman has a weak legislative record and missed meetings when it was time to vote on a tax credit supporting the entertainment industry. Raman went after Bass's signature program to address homelessness, calling it too expensive and unsustainable. Bass blamed Raman's vote against increasing the size of the LAPD for the recruitment issues it's currently facing. President Trump in South Carolina today stumping for Republican Senator Darlene Graham.
24: Most importantly, I want to thank the Republican voters of South Carolina for having confidence in me. I look forward to the next 2 weeks meeting with you, listening to your concerns, and telling you more about me and my conservative values.
22: Graham speaking to her supporters after advancing in the Senate primary runoff. Trump is headlining a rally at the Myrtle Beach Convention Center. Graham is facing Congressman Ralph Norman in South Carolina's Republican Senate primary runoff on Tuesday. The special Senate primary came after Senator Lindsey Graham's sudden death, the governor appointing his sister Darlene to serve out the remainder of his term, and she's running for his full term. Democrats are deciding between Boston, Denver, and Philadelphia for the 2028 DNC. Democratic National Committee Chair Ken Martin discussing the decision on his X platform, saying each city presented a strong bid. Atlanta and Chicago were trimmed off the final list of potential sites. Denver has been the site of a growing progressive movement within the party, and Boston has a strong Democratic donor base. Philadelphia is in a key swing state that President Trump won in his last presidential election. Stay informed, stay connected, and subscribe. Follow BIN News This Hour wherever you get your podcasts. I'm Terry McCready for the Black Information Network.
2: Here's what's trending this hour. A Texas judge has rejected a request for a new murder trial for 19-year-old Carmelo Anthony. Anthony is serving a 35-year sentence for fatally stabbing a fellow student at a high school track meet near Dallas. Anthony's legal team argued that he acted in self-defense when he stabbed Austin Metcalf. Prosecutors claim that the killing was unjustified and was plain and simple murder. I'm Misty Jordan, and that's what's trending.
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4: A Boston Celtics legend is getting a permanent tribute at his HBCU. Sam Jones, a 10-time NBA champion and Naismith Basketball Hall of Famer, will be honored with a sculpture at North Carolina Central University where his basketball career began. Jones played at NCCU from 1951 to 1954 and again during the 1956-57 season, finishing his college career with 1,745 points, still second on the school's all-time scoring list. He went on to spend all 12 seasons of his NBA career with the Boston Celtics, winning 10 championships and earning 5 All-Star selections. Known as Mr. Clutch, Jones scored more than 15,000 points during his NBA career. The sculpture will be unveiled before the NCCU men's basketball game against South Carolina State and will remain on permanent display inside the McDougald McLendon Arena. With the latest in HBCU news, I'm Morgan Wood on the Black Information Network.
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31: The opinions, beliefs, and viewpoints expressed in this commentary are those of the author and do not necessarily represent those of BIN and its founding partners and employees. Now it's time to bring the funk with Roland S. Martin.
32: How many times have y'all heard me say ballots always beats bucks? In Florida, U.S. Senate race, Alex Vindman raised $16.4 million, racked up numerous endorsements. State Representative Angie Nixon raised barely more than $1 million, and then she crushes him in the Democratic primary. I talked to her on Roland Martin Unfiltered about how she won.
33: This was all about good old grassroots organizing. And so I have been an organizer for nearly 2 decades here in the state of Florida, and I've built up a coalition all across the state of Florida. I don't know why people seem to forget that I have led statewide organizations working to build power in low-income and hardworking communities for nearly 2 decades. And we had a great message, and Ashley Moody and Donald Trump, they're so out of touch. And we were able to really talk about the issues that people cared about. The fact that they were working less and less and less and making more money and getting richer. And meanwhile, hardworking everyday people were working more and still struggling just to stay ahead. And so the people across the state of Florida, across this country, they are tired of the status quo. They are tired of the same old thing. They are tired of politicians that are only looking out for their billionaire friends and family and these corrupt corporations. and campaign donors. They're ready for change and they trust me, right? Like I have been doing the work for, again, nearly 2 decades. And so the people in the state of Florida trust me. I ran up numbers in Duval County where I'm from, 80%. I'm so happy that my county turned out for me. It was amazing.
32: And if we turn out in November, she could win. I'm Roland Martin of the Black Information Network.
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4: On your home for 24/7 news. The Black Information Network. The DMV is leading the nation in violence prevention, with Washington, D.C. ranked number one and Baltimore, Maryland coming in at number two for the second year in a row. The rankings from the Community Justice Action Fund evaluated 100 cities based on factors including violence intervention, addressing root causes, and investment in prevention. During a recent press conference focused on gun safety and storage, Congressman Kwaisi Mfume praised Baltimore Mayor Brandon Scott's efforts to reduce gun violence.
0: There's so many nameless and faceless individuals in this city and elsewhere who won't see another year because of violence. And so the work you've done to drive down the murder rate, the rate of shootings and everything else to make communities safer is very important. Sometimes people don't feel safe simply because they've not felt safe in many, many years, but they are much safer. And that's the statistic and that's the bottom line.
4: Mayor Scott says Baltimore's progress comes from being intentional about public safety, including investing in intervention and prevention alongside constitutional law enforcement.
1: We're talking about saving lives. Far too often, we've seen how careless gun ownership has led to preventable deaths, especially among young people.
4: As part of those prevention efforts, Mayor Scott, Johns Hopkins University, and the Enoch Pratt Free Library have launched a safe firearm storage program. The initiative provides free cable locks and free biometric safes at select library branches. The program was funded with $245,000 secured by Congressman Mfume. Baltimore residents 18 and older can pick up devices anonymously without having to answer questions. The focus on safe firearm storage comes as a 12-year-old boy in Northeast D.C. is facing manslaughter charges in connection with a deadly shooting last month. The boy told the judge he was playing with his older brother's gun inside their home on July 11th when it went off, killing 13-year-old Ahmad Mims. The 13-year-old will remain detained at the D.C. Youth Services Center. A judge has also ordered a mental health evaluation with another hearing scheduled next week. And D.C. students are showing gains in reading proficiency, but continue to struggle to reach pre-pandemic math performance levels. Education officials released the latest D.C. CAPE test results recently, showing small improvements in both English language arts and math. Nearly 40% of students are considered proficient in reading, while just over 28% are proficient in math. Education leaders say math scores have improved every year since 2022, but more work is needed to close the gap and reach pre-pandemic levels. I'm Morgan Wood on the Black Information Network, your home for Black news first.
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7: 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Virginia State University left 5 people injured. The university was placed on lockdown for several hours.
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10: 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The online shopping giant is pushing a major expansion of its Prime Air drone delivery program into nearly 500 cities and towns across the U.S. by the end of the year. It's all part of the company's ambitious efforts to speed up deliveries. And it's not just limited to Prime members, but Prime members who are using the drone delivery service will get lower prices, like free delivery on eligible orders of 50 $50 or more, and a delivery fee of just $2.99 for eligible orders under $50. And here's something else that's important. The items must be small enough to fit in the drone and are usually for items weighing 5 pounds or less. The expansion into more major cities means more customers could soon receive eligible orders by drone, with packages flown directly from local fulfillment centers to designated delivery locations. Amazon says the goal is to reduce delivery times and increase convenience. Money news at 24 and 54 minutes past each hour. I'm Nicole Deal on your home for Black News First, the Black Information Network.
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2: Our home for 24/7 news, the Black Information Network. Many communities across the U.S. continue to push back against data centers. Historically, Black communities have dealt with chemical plants and other environmental concerns where they live. Data centers are a newer wrinkle, which apparently are creating more environmental issues. According to Fox 28, data centers and developers say their projects benefit communities by creating new jobs and provide a boost to local economic development. They also say the centers help to develop increased property tax revenue and business opportunities. Data centers are in operation in places like Virginia, Texas, and California, and house more than 4,000 centers. In Tennessee, a Black mayor is holding the data centers accountable, ensuring that they are in compliance with regulations. Take Memphis, for instance. Mayor Paul Young tells WHBQ he is looking at all angles regarding compliance of data centers.
11: They're using closed-loop system for water to reduce water consumption, looking at controls on the air emissions. All of those are things that we want to codify, and any other projects that come to our community, we want to make sure that they're abiding by the same rules.
2: The African-American mayor is also dealing with another big issue regarding new technology and fighting crime, Flock cameras. Flock is a brand name for the cameras, which are manufactured by Flock Safety. The cameras capture photos of passing vehicles. They get the license plate numbers and the make and model and color of a vehicle. Young says they are helpful and cites the success of tracking down a man who went on a shooting spree in his city a few years ago.
11: Once we knew what car he was in, every time that car passed one of our Flock cameras, we were able to identify where he was in real time. We need assets like that as a part of our crime fighting toolkit, but what we have to do is make sure that it's responsibly used.
2: Young, like his counterparts across the U.S., is making sure to curb violations by law enforcement personnel in the use of the camera systems. A Black city council president in a Midwest city is running for mayor against the white incumbent who is a member of the same political party. According to ABC 6, while the contest isn't about race, Council President Shannon Harden says he is looking for a change in the way the city is being run.
12: And I believe the way we've always done things is part of what is keeping us from doing better. But the people have to be a part of it.
2: Harden, in a recent press conference in Columbus, Ohio, announcing his run for mayor, explains how he will operate differently than incumbent Mayor Andrew Ginther.
12: As your mayor, I will be present in the community, not just when election is coming up, but all the time. I will listen to everybody, not just the folks who can write a big check. I won't be afraid to call out those in power when I believe they are wrong, including those in my own party.
2: Harden has served as city council president since 2018. Ginther was elected mayor in 2015 and is in his third term, ABC6 says. The 25th anniversary of the September 11th, 2001 attacks will be marked by the MLB Network with a new documentary. It's called When America Took the Field and will make its debut on Thursday, September 10th. The two-hour documentary will take a deep dive into how baseball brought Americans together following the attacks. I'm Mike Island on your home for Black News First, the Black Information Network.
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6: I'm Misty Jordan with BIN News Now. Former Vice President Mike Pence says a trade war with Canada is the last thing the U.S. needs. Pence made the comment on CNN's State of the Union amid trade tensions between the two countries.
16: My hope is, for the sake of American families and for the sake of the American economy, that what we're looking at here is negotiation and not confrontation.
6: This comes after U.S. tariffs against a wide range of Canadian goods went into effect early Saturday after negotiations from both sides failed to reach an agreement. President Trump says construction on the White House ballroom is running ahead of schedule. Trump praised the project on True Social and said the project is under budget with $0 of taxpayer money being spent. And the FDA has authorized a first-of-its-kind robotic device designed to draw blood from patients without manual human intervention. Get BIN News Now on demand 24/7 on the iHeartRadio app.
18: I'm Bree Wood on your home for 24/7 news, the Black Information Network. Here's what's happening in your region right now. Faith leaders and members of multiple religious communities gathered outside Central Synagogue in Midtown Manhattan to show support for the Jewish community following an attack during a Shabbat service last Friday. Nassau County Executive and gubernatorial candidate Bruce Blakeman was among those attending the rally.
19: We have to fight anti-Semitism. We have to fight the attack on American values. We have to fight against anti-Christianity, which is raising its ugly head also.
18: Supporters also called on Mayor Zahram Mamdani to tone down what they described as anti-Israel rhetoric. Meanwhile, 46-year-old Larry Montes is facing federal hate crime charges after authorities say he assaulted a woman inside the synagogue. The investigation is ongoing. A mystery surrounding a human skull donated to a Goodwill store in Chelsea, Michigan has taken a new turn. Police now say forensic testing determined the skull belonged to a Black woman between the ages of 20 and 49, and it was not a medical or teaching specimen as initially suspected. The skull was discovered at a Goodwill donation site in January, wrapped in a shirt and covered with traces of soil. After months of investigation and more than 20 public tips, authorities have been unable to identify either the woman or the person who donated the skull. The case has now been turned over to the FBI, which will conduct additional DNA testing at its crime lab in Quantico, Virginia. Investigators are asking anyone with information to contact Chelsea police. President Trump says he wants the United States to remain the global leader in cryptocurrency and emerging technology. Speaking at the White House, Trump voiced strong support for Bitcoin and other digital assets, saying maintaining America's dominance in crypto is key to preserving its broader technological leadership.
20: We're ensuring that America remains the undisputed leader, not only in Bitcoin and crypto, but also technologies like prediction markets, artificial intelligence, and much more.
18: The president was joined by cryptocurrency executives and technology industry leaders for the event, which also served as a kickoff for the Commodity Futures Trading Commission's Innovation Advisory Committee. Trump said the administration wants to ensure innovation continues to grow in the U.S. rather than moving overseas. Ku Klux Klan recruitment flyers have been discovered in Dearborn Heights in Michigan following this week's anti-Muslim demonstration surrounding the Dearborn City Council meeting. The flyers, linked to the Trinity White Knights of the Ku Klux Klan in Ohio, included a QR code and message promoting so-called neighborhood patrols. The discovery comes days after a crusader march organized by right-wing activist Jake Lang and Detroit pastor Lorenzo Sewell drew protesters who argued that America is a Christian nation. Local officials and community leaders have condemned the flyers and any messages promoting hate or intimidation. And the University of Michigan is opening the doors to Wolverine Village, a major new student housing community designed to help meet growing demand demand on campus. The development adds more than 2,300 beds and includes apartment-style housing, study spaces, fitness areas, and community gathering spots. University leaders say Wolverine Village is part of a broader effort to expand housing options and improve the student experience in Ann Arbor. The new complex officially opens this weekend as thousands of students return to campus for the start of the fall semester. I'm Bree Wood on your home for Black News First, the Black Information Network.
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22: I'm Amber Payton on your home for 24/7 News, the Black Information Network. Here's what's happening in your region right now. A former Mecklenburg County detention officer is suing Sheriff Gary McFadden, Charlotte's first Black sheriff, claiming she was fired after reporting sexual harassment and discrimination on the job. Carmen Tillman alleges a supervisor made repeated unwanted sexual comments and advances and that she faced retaliation after reporting the conduct.
23: He sued Gary McFadden because he is the sheriff of Mecklenburg County.
22: Tillman's attorney, Jake Motla, tells WCNC Charlotte the allegations are especially troubling because the conduct allegedly occurred in 2022 and 2023. After filing complaints, Tillman says she received disciplinary write-ups and was eventually terminated.
23: They gave her a lie detector test, you know, when they were doing this internal investigation. And as my client was extremely distraught on that day in question and was distraught while being administered this test. And then the results of that test were inconclusive.
22: The sheriff's office says the allegations were previously reviewed by internal affairs and handled appropriately, but declined further comment because the lawsuit is pending. Community leaders and clergy in Southeast D.C. gathered this week to reflect on the legacy of Dion Kay, the Black 18-year-old whose 2020 police-involved shooting death sparked protest and renewed calls for police accountability. During the event, the family's attorney announced that the Kay family and D.C. Attorney General Brian Schwab's office have finalized a settlement in the wrongful death case after months of negotiations. A civil jury awarded the family $655,000 last year, but the city appealed that judgment before eventually reaching a settlement. The final amount has not been disclosed, though the Washington Informer reports it is less than the jury award, but more than the attorney general could approve on his own. Kay was fatally shot by an MPD officer in Congress Heights in September 2020. HBCU Howard University is launching its first artificial intelligence certificate program for undergraduate students this school year. The new program is open to juniors and seniors from any major and is designed to give students a foundation in AI, ethics, and real-world applications. The 9-credit certificate includes courses on AI tools, responsible AI, and how the technology is being used across different fields. University leaders say the goal is to prepare students for a workforce increasingly shaped by artificial intelligence while helping them understand both the benefits and the risks of the technology. Fort Monroe in Hampton, Virginia will host the African Landing Commemoration Week beginning Saturday, honoring the 1619 arrival of the first recorded Africans in English North America at Point Comfort. The week-long observance celebrates the resilience and legacy of African-descended people through workshops, cultural performances, art exhibits, and community events. Highlights include an African Landing Day ceremony, a Black Expo Unity Market, and a national ceremony of remembrance and renewal. The week will conclude August 29th with the unveiling of the first sculpture at the African Landing Memorial Plaza. For more on these stories, plus international, national, state, and local news impacting the Black community, listen to the Black Information Network on the iHeartRadio app or log on to BINnews.com. 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I'm Amber Payton on your home for Black News First, the Black Information Network.
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16: Earth, Wind & Fire drummer John Parris was hospitalized just before the band was set to perform with Lionel Richie in San Francisco.
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17: BIN News this hour, I'm Terry McCready. Progressive Senator Bernie Sanders is throwing his support behind Florida's black state representative, Angie Nixon, who pulled off an upset victory in the state's Senate Democratic primary.
18: They need housing, right? They need universal health care. They want universal child care to help lower their costs so that they can just be able to live without struggling or anything like that.
17: Nixon on CNN. Sanders wrote on social media, Angie Nixon is proof that organized people can take on organized money and win. Outspent more than 16-1, she won in a landslide. Working people all over the country are sick and tired of status quo politics and status quo policies. A gracious Nixon took to social media saying in part, Senator Bernie Sanders has been a champion for working people his entire career, and I'm proud to have stood alongside him in 2016. And to carry that fight forward. A Missouri judge says a state congressional map that was redrawn to favor Republicans may be used in the midterm elections. The judge ruling in Jefferson City that it was too late to hold a referendum on redistricting and said changing the maps at this late juncture is not just impractical, it is impossible. The group that filed the lawsuit is appealing to the state Supreme Court. L.A.'s Black Mayor Karen Bass and Councilwoman Nithia Raman are clashing ahead of the November election. At a debate in Sherman Oaks this week, Bass and Raman addressed homelessness, policing, and their support for Hollywood. Bass said Raman has a weak legislative record and missed meetings when it was time to vote on a tax credit supporting the entertainment industry. Raman went after Bass's signature program to address homelessness, calling it too expensive and unsustainable. Bass blamed Raman's vote against increasing the size of the LAPD for the recruitment issues it's currently facing. President Trump in South Carolina today stumping for Republican Senator Darlene Graham.
19: Most importantly, I want to thank the Republican voters of South Carolina for having confidence in me. I look forward to the next 2 weeks, meeting with you, listening to your concerns, and telling you more about me and my conservative values.
17: Graham speaking to her supporters after advancing in the Senate primary runoff. Trump is headlining a rally at the Myrtle Beach Convention Center. Graham is facing Congressman Ralph Norman in South Carolina's Republican Senate primary runoff on Tuesday. The special Senate primary came after Senator Lindsey Graham's sudden death, the governor appointing his sister Darlene to serve out the remainder of his term, and she's running for his full term. Democrats are deciding between Boston, Denver, and Philadelphia for the 2028 DNC. Democratic National National Committee Chair Ken Martin discussing the decision on his X platform, saying each city presented a strong bid. Atlanta and Chicago were trimmed off the final list of potential sites. Denver has been the site of a growing progressive movement within the party, and Boston has a strong Democratic donor base. Philadelphia is in a key swing state that President Trump won in his last presidential election. Stay informed, stay connected, and subscribe. Follow VIN News This Hour wherever you get your podcasts. 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
20: Here's what's trending this hour. More than 30,000 people are still without power in Indiana after being hit by a powerful windstorm nearly 2 weeks ago. The storm that hit northwest Indiana on August 11th killed seven people and toppled trees and power lines in the city of Gary. A class action lawsuit has been filed against the Indiana utility company by residents who are still without electricity. I'm Misty Jordan, and that's what's trending.
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22: Former NFL star Antonio Brown will be in Tampa, Florida for his Miami court hearing Tuesday, facing an attempted second-degree murder charge. A judge has approved Brown's request to leave Miami through next Wednesday to participate in a family photo shoot. Brown, who has eight children ranging from 2 months old to 12 years old, claims self-defense under Florida's Stand Your Ground law after allegedly shooting at someone during a Miami boxing event in May of 2025. Meanwhile, WNBA star Nneka Ogwumike says she'll retire at the end of this season. The 11-time All-Star told Boardroom she feels at peace and fulfilled by her basketball career. The 35-year-old was the number one overall pick by the Los Angeles Sparks in 2012 and is the franchise's all-time leader in scoring, field goals, steals, and double-doubles. She also spent the last decade as president of the WNBA Players Association. And in the NBA, James Harden is staying in Cleveland. The 11-time All-Star has agreed to a reported three-year, $97 million deal with the Cleveland Cavaliers. With the latest in sports, I'm Morgan Wood on the Black Information Network, your home for Black News First.
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23: Mr. Dillard on your home for 24/7 news, the Black Information Network. Across the country, healthcare costs are hitting Black families harder than most, and Georgia is no exception, where over a third of residents say they've skipped care they needed. That's according to the Robert Wood Johnson Foundation. Camille Busset, who is Executive VP of Programs, told me why on the BIN.
24: A lot of Blacks still do not have jobs that have employer-sponsored healthcare programs. Same thing for Hispanics. And that means that most of the healthcare costs are being borne out of pocket.
23: That's why the foundation is launching One Nation Overcharged, a national campaign calling for a healthcare system that puts people over profits. Organizers say they need more voices to join the movement and push lawmakers toward change. License plate cameras are spreading across the country, and so are the questions about who's watching the watchers. In Jefferson Parish, Louisiana, one of those questions just cost a deputy his job. Investigators say Nathan Rome misused flock cameras. He ran his ex-fiancee's plate more than 3,200 times over several years. Sheriff Joe Lapinto fired him. Now Lapinto wants tighter controls on the system itself.
25: We are speaking with Flock directly of what can we put into their program to make it better for us to be able to audit, for us to be able to see this in the future.
23: Right now, the system shows who ran the plate. It doesn't show why. Fox 8 in New Orleans asked residents what they think of the cameras. They're split.
26: I suppose it has its benefits for tracking criminals and stolen cars and that type of thing. I guess it's good. Anything that has a good can be misused, and that's the problem.
27: I mean, I know that they're trying to protect us and all, but if they're also looking into private citizens' information, then obviously that's not what we want.
23: Lapinto says Jefferson Parish is working with Flock now on better audit tools. He wants them in place before the next deputy crosses the line. Well, it looks like New Orleans may lean on Mardi Gras to help close a budget gap. City Council is weighing a new fee on Carnival Cruise, $850 for every float or truck that rolls in a parade. The city says it's $4 million short. That's the difference between what Carnival brings in and what it costs to run it. Council calls it the Carnival Gap Adjustment for Parades fee. The money would cover public safety, traffic control, route management, barricades, and emergency crews. And finally, Georgia is becoming an AI powerhouse. A new national study ranks Metro Atlanta 10th on the continent for specialized tech talent. The firm behind it is CBRE. The numbers are striking. Georgia's AI workforce grew nearly 55% in just 1 year. It now tops 19,000 workers. That outpaces growth across the entire continent. Analysts say AI roles now make up nearly a third of all open tech listings nationwide. I'm Esther Dillard on your home for Black News First, the Black Information Network.
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28: A key recording has now been played for jurors in the Tupac Shakur murder trial in Las Vegas. Dwayne Keefe D. Davis is accused of orchestrating Shakur's 1996 murder. On the stand, former LAPD detective Darren Dupree testified that Davis admitted his role in the killing during a 2008 interview about the murder of the notorious B.I.G. Dupree says Davis laid out how he orchestrated Shakur's killing. The tape interview was played in court Friday as prosecutors worked to link Davis to the shooting. Elsewhere in entertainment, Mariah Carey is celebrating 25 years of glitter with a special vinyl release. The singer's eighth studio album will make its vinyl debut 25 years after its original release. The standard edition will be pressed on midnight purple vinyl, while the deluxe version comes on glittering pink vinyl. The deluxe edition will also include Out Here on My Own, Lover Boy, and Never Too Far, Hero. Fans can pre-order now, with the vinyl expected to ship out around October 30th. With the latest in entertainment, I'm Morgan Wood on the Black Information Network.
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9: I'm Mike Moore on your home for 24/7 News, the Black Information Network. Dozens of protesters, many of whom are Black, showed up in support of Father Michael Flager outside of the Archdiocese headquarters in Chicago. They showed up for Flager, who is facing sexual abuse allegations. Protesters say Flager should be restored back in the pulpit immediately.
11: And he has a lot of haters out there, basically because of his stance, of his support for the Black community. He's a strong advocate for the uplift of the Black community.
13: They're trying to hurt Father Mike. The longer the wait, the greater the hurt.
9: Meanwhile, the Chicago Archdiocese says they're committed to conducting a thorough and impartial investigation. They will not be pressured into giving special treatment to anyone. A letter was sent to church leaders accusing Flager of sexually abusing a minor female more than 30 years ago. The Lil Durk trial has begun with jury selection almost 2 years after the Chicago rapper's arrest for murder for hire.
14: This is in connection with an attempted hit on Quando Rondo that resulted in the death of the rapper's cousin. The judge is allowing background checks on potential jurors, with the defense team successfully arguing for this measure. Lil Durk faces multiple charges, including conspiracy to commit murder for hire and use of firearms in furtherance of a crime of violence resulting in death. The trial is expected to be lengthy and complex, with evidence such as texts, music videos, and interviews being allowed for presentation. I'm Mike Island on the Black Information Network.
9: We've learned about a plan to redevelop the shuttered Fort City Mall on Chicago's southwest side. Also, that plan is making its way to the City Council Zoning Committee.
15: The proposal to convert the property into a huge industrial complex was approved by the City Council Planning Commission. This resident opposes the plan.
16: Working class communities deserve more than just more jobs.
15: Opponents of the proposal would prefer an entertainment district. A judge did shut down the Fort City Mall earlier this summer due to poor conditions and safety issues. I'm Perry Williams.
9: Black Detroit rapper Sada Baby, whose real name is Cassata Sorrell, received 6 months probation for a felony drug charge following a 2025 traffic stop. Sorrell pleaded no contest to the charge as part of a plea agreement, with an additional habitual offender charge dropped. The arrest stemmed from a 2025 traffic stop where cops found pills in his car. Now our Washington Roundup. An aircraft carrier named after a Black military hero may be renamed after President Trump. The USS Doris Miller is named after a World War II sailor who dragged wounded soldiers to safety during the attack on Pearl Harbor and shot down a Japanese fighter plane with an anti-aircraft gun. He became the first Black service member to receive the Navy's second highest honor, the Navy Cross. The White House is announcing new sanctions against Cuba as part of the Trump administration's pressure campaign against Havana. The latest sanctions are aimed at leaders of the Cuban Institute of Friendship with the Peoples, with Secretary of State Marco Rubio saying exploits educational exchange in order to radicalize subversives. He said in a statement the Trump administration will not stand by while a hostile foreign power seeks to exploit our freedoms. And that's your Washington Roundup. I'm Mike Moore on your home for 24/7 News, the Black Information Network.
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3: The IRS says Americans got a much bigger tax payday this year. According to a new Government Accountability Office report,

0: Mike Stevens on your home for Black News First, the Black Information Network. Here's your top stories this hour. This is an important update on the fate of Black Texas teenager Carmelo Anthony. The BIN has learned the new judge in the case has ruled against a new trial for him. He had until Monday to make a decision after 2 days of hearings, but he announced the decision sooner than expected.
1: What do we want?
2: Justice!
1: When do we want it?
2: Now!
0: Those were a group of Black supporters outside the courtroom. Anthony, who was Black, stabbed a white teenager to death in Texas at a high school track meet. After he was convicted and sentenced to 35 years in prison, the appeals process began, with his lawyers pushing first for a new trial and a new judge. And now that new judge has issued his ruling without any explanation about why a new trial was denied. Anthony's attorneys issued a statement saying they're disappointed by the ruling, but not deterred. They went on to say serious constitutional legal errors denied him a fair trial. They plan to take their concerns through the appellate court process while maintaining the stabbing was in self-defense. In other news, a lack of air conditioning in apartments and homes for Black families is a big problem around the country, especially during heat waves like the ones currently hitting many places. Well, in largely Black Houston, a new city ordinance will require landlords to provide working air conditioning in all rental properties. The city council approved the measure this week by a vote of 12-2. The ordinance will close a loophole that allow property owners to get by with simply providing window screens. But landlords won't be required to install central air in older buildings. A window unit or portable air conditioner in each apartment will satisfy the new rules. Well, this is part of a bittersweet moment for a little Black girl in South Florida. The child is a fighter, but she has a long road ahead in her recovery. The little girl was able to leave the hospital burn unit after spending the last several months there. Almost 60% of the body of the 11-year-old was burned in a car fire. Her brother was driving when the crash happened. It caused his sister to be so severely injured.
3: It's very emotional. It's a very emotional day for each and every one of us.
0: Black medical professionals, hospital staff, and firefighters of all backgrounds were there to support Abigail as she was wheeled out of the hospital.
4: It definitely is a testament to the amazing team that we have here at the Miami Burn Center. It's been hard on all of us, I would say, emotionally and physically.
0: This is the firefighter who pulled her out of the burning car.
5: The strength it takes to be in that situation and handle it the way she has is incredible. Every time I see her, every time I get to talk to her, she's laughing, she's smiling. It's a type of like beauty and strength that is just a blessing from God.
0: And while she's home now, doctors say she will still be coming back for treatments with hope better days are ahead. I'm Mike Stevens on your home for Black News First, the Black Information Network.
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16: I'm Kevin Brown on your home for 24/7 news, the Black Information Network. And here's what's happening right now. Police are investigating a double homicide on Chicago's west side. Correspondent.

0: Perry Williams has more.
1: The family of Joanne Perry says she was an innocent bystander as she was on her way to the store in the 300 block of South Pulaski.
2: 10 seconds is all it takes to think about the outcomes of the course of what caused other people pain and heartbreak. It's just not right.
1: Authorities say the second victim was the target, and he died from multiple gunshot wounds. The shooter and another suspect left the scene in a black vehicle. I'm Perry Williams.
0: One person is injured following a shooting at a park in West Seattle, Washington State. The Seattle Police Department says a 40-year-old man was shot around 1:50 yesterday afternoon in Rox Hill Park. Firefighters found him suffering from multiple gunshot wounds and took him to the hospital, where he was last listed in serious condition. Police say they're still searching for the suspect. A black man, Anthony Alonzo, who had been arrested on murder charges in the San Francisco Bay Area, had always maintained his innocence. The Alameda County District Attorney's Office recently dismissed the murder case against him due to a lack of proof and problems with the evidence. Ballistic tests on the suspected murder weapon ultimately vindicated Alonzo, confirming his innocence. Despite spending almost 2 years in jail, he was released after the case was dismissed. The victim, DeAndre Irvin, was shot and killed in Oakland in 2022, and Alonzo was arrested 2 weeks later, but was not charged until 2 years later. Crews are still working to restore power to thousands of customers in Northwest Indiana after last week's storm. Gary, Indiana, with the largest black population in the state, has the most residents impacted by the storms in the area. The Northern Indiana Public Service Company says it's working around the clock to resolve the issue, including bringing in assistance from out of state. The company expects power to be restored to remaining customers in Gary by midnight on August 25th. And now to the San Francisco Bay Area, a teenager is in hot water for allegedly bringing a gun to school in San Francisco. Police officers were called to a school on Scott Street late Wednesday morning after the student was allegedly found with the firearm. No injuries were reported, and there was no threat to the school. The suspect was taken into custody, and charges against them are pending. Seattle Public Schools and the Seattle Education Association are in a race against time to reach a new contract agreement before the start of the upcoming school year. The current contract is set to expire on August 31st, and the teachers' union has threatened to strike if the deal isn't reached. The union's bargaining proposals focus on student outcomes, including reasonable class sizes, support for students' social, emotional, and behavioral needs, and improvements to the special education program. While the school district is facing an $87 million budget deficit, the union is asking for salary increases at a more modest rate. Parents are hopeful that the 2026-2027 school year won't be delayed, with some expressing support for educators in the labor negotiations. I'm Kevin Brown on your home for Black News First, the Black Information Network.
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22: The family of Keith Porter is demanding answers nearly 8 months after the Black Los Angeles father was fatally shot by an off-duty ICE agent.
18: That matters to you.
23: BIN News this hour, I'm Terry McCready. Progressive Senator Bernie Sanders is throwing his support behind Florida's Black state representative, Angie Nixon, who pulled off an upset victory in the state's Senate Democratic primary.
24: They need housing, right? They need universal health care. They want universal child care to help lower their costs so that they can just be able to live without struggling or anything like that.
23: Nixon on CNN. Sanders wrote on social media, Angie Nixon is proof that organized people can take on organized money and win. Outspent more than 16 to 1, she won in a landslide. Working people all over the country are sick and tired of status quo politics and status quo policies. A gracious Nixon took to social media saying in part, Senator Bernie Sanders has been a champion for working people his entire career, and I'm proud to have stood alongside him in 2016. And to carry that fight forward. A Missouri judge says a state congressional map that was redrawn to favor Republicans may be used in the midterm elections. The judge ruling in Jefferson City that it was too late to hold a referendum on redistricting and said changing the maps at this late juncture is not just impractical, it is impossible. The group that filed the lawsuit is appealing to the state Supreme Court. LA's Black Mayor Karen Bass and Councilwoman Nithia Raman are clashing ahead of the November election. At a debate in Sherman Oaks this week, Bass and Raman addressed homelessness, policing, and their support for Hollywood. Bass said Raman has a weak legislative record and missed meetings when it was time to vote on a tax credit supporting the entertainment industry. Raman went after Bass's signature program to address homelessness, calling it too expensive and unsustainable. Bass blamed Raman's vote against increasing the size of the LAPD for the recruitment issues it's currently facing. President Trump in South Carolina today stumping for Republican Senator Darlene Graham.
25: Most importantly, I want to thank the Republican voters of South Carolina for having confidence in me. I look forward to the next 2 weeks meeting with you, listening to your concerns, and telling you more about me and my conservative values.
23: Graham speaking to her supporters after advancing in the Senate primary runoff. Trump is headlining a rally at the Myrtle Beach Convention Center. Graham is facing Congressman Ralph Norman in South Carolina's Republican Senate primary runoff on Tuesday. The special Senate primary came after Senator Lindsey Graham's sudden death, the governor appointing his sister Darlene to serve out the remainder of his term, and she's running for his full term. Democrats are deciding between Boston, Denver, and Philadelphia for the 2028 DNC. Democratic National Committee Chair Ken Martin discussing the decision on his X platform, saying each city presented a strong bid. Atlanta and Chicago were trimmed off the final list of potential sites. Denver has been the site of a growing progressive movement within the party, and Boston has a strong Democratic donor base. Philadelphia is in a key swing state that President Trump won in his last presidential election. Stay informed, stay connected, and subscribe. Follow BIN News This Hour wherever you get your podcasts. I'm Terry McCready for the Black Information Network.
0: Here's what's trending this hour. A Texas judge has rejected a request for a new murder trial for 19-year-old Carmelo Anthony. Anthony is serving a 35-year sentence for fatally stabbing a fellow student at a high school track meet near Dallas. Anthony's legal team argued that he acted in self-defense when he stabbed Austin Metcalf. Prosecutors claim that the killing was unjustified and was plain and simple murder. I'm Misty Jordan, and that's what's trending.
18: 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Here's Morgan Wood.
1: A Boston Celtics legend is getting a permanent tribute at his HBCU. Sam Jones, a 10-time NBA champion and Naismith Basketball Hall of Famer, will be honored with a sculpture at North Carolina Central University where his basketball career began. Jones played at NCCU from 1951 to 1954 and again during the 1956-57 season, finishing his college career with 1,745 points, still second on the school's all-time scoring list. He went on to spend all 12 seasons of his NBA career with the Boston Celtics, winning 10 championships and earning 5 All-Star selections. Known as Mr. Clutch, Jones scored more than 15,000 points during his NBA career. The sculpture will be unveiled before the NCCU men's basketball game against South Carolina State and will remain on permanent display inside the McDougald McLendon Arena. With the latest in HBCU news, I'm Morgan Wood on the Black Information Network.
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27: The opinions, beliefs, and viewpoints expressed in this commentary are those of the author and do not necessarily represent those of BIN and its founding partners and employees. Now it's time to bring the funk with Roland S. Martin.
28: How many times have y'all heard me say ballots always beats bucks? In Florida, U.S. Senate race, Alex Vindman raised $16.4 million, racked up numerous endorsements. State Representative Angie Nixon raised barely more than $1 million, and then she crushes him in the Democratic primary. I talked to her on Roland Martin Unfiltered about how she won.
29: This was all about good old grassroots organizing. And so I have been an organizer for nearly 2 decades here in the state of Florida, and I've built up a coalition all across the state of Florida. I don't know why people seem to forget that I have led statewide organizations working to build power in low-income and hardworking communities for nearly 2 decades. And we had a great message, and Ashley Moody and Donald Trump, they're so out of touch. And we were able to really talk about the issues that people cared about. The fact that they were working less and less and less and making more money and getting richer. And meanwhile, hardworking everyday people were working more and still struggling just to stay ahead. And so the people across the state of Florida, across this country, they are tired of the status quo. They are tired of the same old thing. They are tired of politicians that are only looking out for their billionaire friends and family and these corrupt corporations and campaign donors. They're ready for change and they trust me, right? Like, I have been doing the work for, again, nearly two decades. And so the people in the state of Florida trust me. I ran up numbers in Duval County where I'm from, 80%. I'm so happy that my county turned out for me. It was amazing.
28: And if we turn out in November, she could win. I'm Roland Martin of the Black Information Network.
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1: 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The Black Information Network. The DMV is leading the nation in violence prevention, with Washington, D.C. ranked number one and Baltimore, Maryland coming in at number two for the second year in a row. The rankings from the Community Justice Action Fund evaluated 100 cities based on factors including violence intervention, addressing root causes, and investment in prevention. During a recent press conference focused on gun safety and storage, Congressman Kwaisi Mfume praised Baltimore Mayor Brandon Scott's efforts to reduce gun violence.
5: There's so many nameless and faceless individuals in this city and elsewhere who won't see another year because of violence. And so the work you've done to drive down the murder rate, the rate of shootings and everything else to make communities safer is very important. Sometimes people don't feel safe simply because they've not felt safe in many, many years, but they are much safer. And that's the statistic and that's the bottom line.
1: Mayor Scott says Baltimore's progress comes from being intentional about public safety, including investing in intervention and prevention alongside constitutional law enforcement.
7: We're talking about saving lives. Far too often, we've seen how careless gun ownership has led to preventable deaths, especially among young people.
1: As part of those prevention efforts, Mayor Scott, Johns Hopkins University, and the Enoch Pratt Free Library have launched a safe firearm storage program. The initiative provides free cable locks and free biometric safes at select library branches. The program was funded with $245,000 secured by Congressman Mfume. Baltimore residents 18 and older can pick up devices anonymously without having to answer questions. The focus on safe firearm storage comes as a 12-year-old boy in Northeast D.C. is facing manslaughter charges in connection with a deadly shooting last month. The boy told the judge he was playing with his older brother's gun inside their home on July 11th when it went off, killing 13-year-old Ahmad Mims. The 13-year-old will remain detained at the D.C. Youth Services Center. A judge has also ordered a mental health evaluation with another hearing scheduled next week. And D.C. students are showing gains in reading proficiency, but continue to struggle to reach pre-pandemic math performance levels. Education officials released the latest D.C. CAPE test results recently, showing small improvements in both English language arts and math. Nearly 40% of students are considered proficient in reading, while just over 28% are proficient in math. Education leaders say math scores have improved every year since 2022, but more work is needed to close the gap and reach pre-pandemic levels. I'm Morgan Wood on the Black Information Network, your home for Black news first.
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8: 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The university was placed on lockdown for several hours.
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12: 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The online shopping giant is pushing a major expansion of its Prime Air drone delivery program into nearly 500 cities and towns across the U.S. by the end of the year. It's all part of the company's ambitious efforts to speed up deliveries, and it's not just limited to Prime members, but Prime members who are using the drone delivery service will get lower prices, like free delivery on eligible orders of $50 or more, and a delivery fee of just $2.99 for eligible orders under $50. And here's something else that's important. The items must be small enough to fit in the drone and are usually for items weighing 5 pounds or less. The expansion into more major cities means more customers could soon receive eligible orders by drone, with packages flown directly from local fulfillment centers to designated delivery locations. Amazon says the goal is to reduce delivery times and increase convenience. Money News at 24 and 54 minutes past each hour. I'm Nicole Deal on your home for Black News First, the Black Information Network.
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14: Island on your home for 24/7 news. The Black Information Network. Many communities across the U.S. continue to push back against data centers. Historically, Black communities have dealt with chemical plants and other environmental concerns where they live. Data centers are a newer wrinkle, which apparently are creating more environmental issues. According to Fox 28, data centers and developers say their projects benefit communities by creating new jobs and provide a boost to local economic development. They also say the centers help to develop increased property tax revenue and business opportunities. Data centers are in operation in places like Virginia, Texas, and California, and house more than 4,000 centers. In Tennessee, a Black mayor is holding the data centers accountable, ensuring that they are in compliance with regulations. Take Memphis, for instance. Mayor Paul Young tells WHBQ he is looking at all angles regarding compliance of data centers.
15: They're using closed-loop systems for water to reduce water consumption, looking at controls on the air emissions. All of those are things that we want to codify. One of our fly cameras, we were able to identify where he was in real time. We need assets like that as a part of our crime-fighting toolkit, but what we have to do is make sure that it's responsibly used.
14: Young, like his counterparts across the U.S., is making sure to curb violations by law enforcement personnel in the use of the camera systems. A Black city council president in a Midwest city is running for mayor against the white incumbent who is a member of the same political party. According to ABC6, while the contest isn't about race, Council President Shannon Harden says he is looking for a change in the way the city is being run.
16: And I believe the way we've always done things is part of what is keeping us from doing better. But the people have to be a part of it.
14: Harden, in a recent press conference in Columbus, Ohio, announcing his run for mayor, explains how he will operate differently than incumbent Mayor Andrew Ginther.
16: As your mayor, I will be present in the community, not just when election is coming up, but all the time. I will listen to everybody, not just the folks who can write a big check. I won't be afraid to call out those in power when I believe they are wrong, including those in my own party.
14: Harden has served as city council president since 2018. Ginther was elected mayor in 2015 and is in his third term, ABC6 says. The 25th anniversary of the September 11th, 2001 attacks will be marked by the MLB Network with a new documentary. It's called When America Took the Field and will make its debut on Thursday, September 10th. The two-hour documentary will take a deep dive into how baseball brought Americans together following the attacks. I'm Mike Island on your home for Black News First, the Black Information Network.
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4: I'm Misty Jordan with BIN News Now. Former Vice President Mike Pence says a trade war with Canada is the last thing the U.S. needs. Pence made the comment on CNN's State of the Union.

0: amid trade tensions between the two countries.
1: My hope is, for the sake of American families and for the sake of the American economy, that what we're looking at here is negotiation and not confrontation.
0: This comes after U.S. tariffs against a wide range of Canadian goods went into effect early Saturday after negotiations from both sides failed to reach an agreement. President Trump says construction on the White House ballroom is running ahead of schedule. Trump praised the project on True Social and said the project is under budget, with $0 of taxpayer money being spent. And the FDA has authorized a first-of-its-kind robotic device designed to draw blood from patients without manual human intervention. Get BIN News now on demand 24/7 on the iHeartRadio app.
2: I'm Bree Wood on your home for 24/7 news, the Black Information Network. Here's what's happening in your region right now. The FBI says it has foiled an alleged ISIS-inspired plot targeting the New York State Capitol in Albany. Federal authorities have charged 35-year-old Jessica Bowie with attempting to provide material support to ISIS, alleging she planned to bomb the Capitol and kill lawmakers inside the building. FBI Special Agent Craig Cimaroli.
3: She said, quote, "I want to destroy as much of the building as possible and kill the senators while they are meeting. I want them to lose a lot of important documents as well."
2: Investigators say Bowie discussed her plans with FBI informants, conducted surveillance of the Capitol for weeks, and expressed support for past terrorist attacks, including September 11th. Authorities arrested her before any attack could be carried out. The FBI says the case represents a serious threat against public officials and democratic institutions. In national news, the U.S. Navy is reportedly considering renaming an aircraft carrier currently slated to honor World War II hero Doris Miller, a Black sailor who became the first African-American to receive the Navy Cross for his actions during the attack on Pearl Harbor. Sources tell CNN that Navy officials have discussed naming the ship after President Trump instead, though no final decision has been announced. The USS Doris Miller, still under construction, was approved during Trump's first term and would be the first aircraft carrier named after an enlisted sailor and the first named for a Black American. In Michigan, Lincoln Park residents are voicing frustration over a 28% increase in water and sewer rates set to take effect next month. Homeowner Shiloh Henry says the higher costs will be difficult to manage, noting her current bill already averages around $300 per billing cycle.
4: To have this large of an increase, it's scary. I could have a slow month and it could be the difference of, you know, paying my water bill or keeping the roof over my head.
2: Henry, who was self-employed and purchased her home last year, said she's still working to balance her household budget. Other residents are raising similar concerns. City officials say the rate increase is necessary to fund critical infrastructure improvements and maintain the city's water and sewer systems for the future. New York City Mayor Zahram Mamdani is looking for a new personal chef at Gracie Mansion. The position calls for someone with strong culinary and knife skills who can prepare a variety of dishes, including South Asian, Middle Eastern, and traditional American favorites. The opening comes after the mayor's previous chef left for a restaurant job. The position offers a salary of about $64,500 a year and requires a flexible schedule, including nights, weekends, holidays, or on-call shifts. In addition to cooking for the mayor and first lady, applicants are expected to maintain a professional environment, including avoiding workplace gossip. The job posting has already drawn attention. And the nonprofit Leaders Helping and Advancing Communities has opened a newly expanded behavioral health and workforce development hub in Dearborn, Michigan. The $3 million project added 6,500 square feet to the facility after 9 months of construction. LAHC President and CEO Wasim Mahfouz said the expansion will allow the organization to serve up to 20,000 people and includes a partnership with Dearborn Public Schools to support students with special needs. I'm Bree Wood on your home for Black News First, the Black Information Network.
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13: I'm Amber Payton on your home for 24/7 News, the Black Information Network. Here's what's happening in your region right now. A former Mecklenburg County detention officer is suing Sheriff Gary McFadden, Charlotte's first Black sheriff, claiming she was fired after reporting sexual harassment and discrimination on the job. Carmen Tillman alleges a supervisor made repeated unwanted sexual comments and advances and that she faced retaliation after reporting the conduct.
14: He sued Gary McFadden because he is the sheriff of Mecklenburg County.
13: Tillman's attorney, Jake Motla, tells WCNC Charlotte the allegations are especially troubling because the conduct allegedly occurred in 2022 and 2023. After filing complaints, Tillman says she received disciplinary write-ups and was eventually terminated.
14: They gave her a lie detector test, you know, when they were doing this internal investigation. And as my client was extremely distraught on that day in question and was distraught while being administered this test. And then the results of that test were inconclusive.
13: The sheriff's office says the allegations were previously reviewed by internal affairs and handled appropriately, but declined further comment because the lawsuit is pending. Community leaders and clergy in Southeast D.C. gathered this week to reflect on the legacy of Dion Kaye, the Black 18-year-old whose 2020 police-involved shooting death sparked protest and renewed calls for police accountability. During the event, the family's attorney announced that the Kaye family and D.C. Attorney General Brian Schwab's office have finalized a settlement in the wrongful death case after months of negotiations. A civil jury awarded the family $655,000 last year, but the city appealed that judgment before eventually reaching a settlement. The final amount has not been disclosed, though the Washington Informer reports it is less than the jury award, but more than the attorney general could approve on his own. Kaye was fatally shot by an MPD officer in Congress Heights in September 2020. HBCU Howard University is launching its first artificial intelligence certificate program for undergraduate students this school year. The new program is open to juniors and seniors from any major and is designed to give students a foundation in AI, ethics, and real-world applications. The 9-credit certificate includes courses on AI tools, responsible AI, and how the technology is being used across different fields. University leaders say the goal is to prepare students for a workforce increasingly shaped by artificial intelligence while helping them understand both the benefits and the risk of the technology. Fort Monroe in Hampton, Virginia will host African Landing Commemoration Week beginning Saturday, honoring the 1619 arrival of the first recorded Africans in English North America at Point Comfort. The week-long observance celebrates the resilience and legacy of African descended people through workshops, cultural performances, art exhibits, and community events. Highlights include an African Landing Day ceremony, a Black Expo Unity Market, and a national ceremony of remembrance and renewal. The week will conclude August 29th with the unveiling of the first sculpture at the African Landing Memorial Plaza. For more on these stories, plus international, national, state, and local news impacting the Black community, listen to the Black Information Network on the iHeartRadio app or log on to BINnews.com. 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
12: From severe weather.
19: Gary, Indiana, with the largest black population in the state, has the most residents impacted by the storms in the area.
11: To spending cuts.
20: A federal judge in Washington, D.C. temporarily blocking the Trump administration's changes to the teen pregnancy prevention program.
12: The Black Information Network.
21: Milton, Massachusetts schools are ending an anonymous residency tip line after black students made up nearly half of about 100 investigations, despite being less than 12% of enrollment.
11: Black News First.
20: BIN News this hour, I'm Terry McCready. Progressive Senator Bernie Sanders is throwing his support behind Florida's black state representative, Angie Nixon, who pulled off an upset victory in the state's Senate Democratic primary.
22: They need housing, right? They need universal health care. They want universal child care to help lower their costs so that they can just be able to live without struggling or anything like that.
20: Nixon on CNN. Sanders wrote on social media, Angie Nixon is proof that organized people can take on organized money and win. Outspent more than 16-1, she won in a landslide. Working people all over the country are sick and tired of status quo politics and status quo policies. A gracious Nixon took to social media saying in part, Senator Bernie Sanders has been a champion for working people his entire career, and I'm proud to have stood alongside him in 2016. And you carry that fight forward. A Missouri judge says a state congressional map that was redrawn to favor Republicans may be used in the midterm elections. The judge ruling in Jefferson City that it was too late to hold a referendum on redistricting and said changing the maps at this late juncture is not just impractical, it is impossible. The group that filed the lawsuit is appealing to the state Supreme Court. L.A.'s black mayor Karen Bass and Councilwoman Nithia Raman are clashing ahead of the November election. At a debate in Sherman Oaks this week, Bass and Raman addressed homelessness, policing, and their support for Hollywood. Bass said Raman has a weak legislative record and missed meetings when it was time to vote on a tax credit supporting the entertainment industry. Raman went after Bass's signature program to address homelessness, calling it too expensive and unsustainable. Bass blamed Raman's vote against increasing the size of the LAPD for the recruitment issues it's currently facing. President Trump in South Carolina today stumping for Republican Senator Darlene Graham.
23: Most importantly, I want to thank the Republican voters of South Carolina for having confidence in me. I look forward to the next 2 weeks meeting with you, listening to your concerns, and telling you more about me and my conservative values.
20: Graham speaking to her supporters after advancing in the Senate primary runoff. Trump is headlining a rally at the Myrtle Beach Convention Center. Graham is facing Congressman Ralph Norman in South Carolina's Republican Senate primary runoff on Tuesday. The special Senate primary came after Senator Lindsey Graham's sudden death, the governor appointing his sister Darlene to serve out the remainder of his term, and she's running for his full term. Democrats are deciding between Boston, Denver, and Philadelphia for the 2028 DNC. Democratic National Committee Chair Ken Martin discussing the decision on his X platform, saying each city presented a strong bid. Atlanta and Chicago were trimmed off the final list of potential sites. Denver has been the site of a growing progressive movement within the party, and Boston has a strong Democratic donor base. Philadelphia is in a key swing state that President Trump won in his last presidential election. Stay informed, stay connected, and subscribe. Follow VIN News This Hour wherever you get your podcasts. 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
0: Here's what's trending this hour. More than 30,000 people are still without power in Indiana after being hit by a powerful windstorm nearly 2 weeks ago. The storm that hit northwest Indiana on August 11th killed 7 people and toppled trees and power lines in the city of Gary. A class action lawsuit has been filed against the Indiana utility company by residents who are still without electricity. I'm Misty Jordan, and that's what's trending.
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1: Former NFL star Antonio Brown will be in Tampa, Florida for his Miami court hearing Tuesday, facing an attempted second-degree murder charge. A judge has approved Brown's request to leave Miami through next Wednesday to participate in a family photo shoot. Brown, who has 8 children ranging from 2 months old to 12 years old, claims self-defense under Florida's Stand Your Ground law after allegedly shooting at someone during a Miami boxing event in May of 2025. Meanwhile, WNBA star Nneka Ogwumike says she'll retire at the end of this season. The 11-time All-Star told Boardroom she feels at peace and fulfilled by her basketball career. The 35-year-old was the number one overall pick by the Los Angeles Sparks in 2012 and is the franchise's all-time leader in scoring, field goals, steals, and double-doubles. She also spent the last decade as president of the WNBA Players Association. And in the NBA, James Harden is staying in Cleveland. The 11-time All-Star has agreed to a reported 3-year, $97 million deal with the Cleveland Cavaliers. With the latest in sports, I'm Morgan Wood on the Black Information Network, your home for Black News First.
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20: Alert on your home for 24/7 news, the Black Information Network. Across the country, healthcare costs are hitting Black families harder than most, and Georgia is no exception, where over a third of residents say they've skipped care they needed. That's according to the Robert Wood Johnson Foundation. Camille Busset, who is Executive VP of Programs, told me why on the BIN.
3: A lot of Blacks still do not have jobs that have employer-sponsored healthcare programs. Same thing for Hispanics. And that means that most of the healthcare costs are being borne out of pocket.
20: That's why the foundation is launching One Nation Overcharged, a national campaign calling for a healthcare system that puts people over profits. Organizers say they need more voices to join the movement and push lawmakers toward change. License plate cameras are spreading across the country, and so are the questions about who's watching the watchers. In Jefferson Parish, Louisiana, one of those questions just cost a deputy his job. Investigators say Nathan Rome misused flock cameras. He ran his ex-fiancée's plate more than 3,200 times over several years. Sheriff Joe Lapinto fired him. Now Lapinto wants tighter controls on the system itself.
4: We are speaking with Flock directly of what can we put into their program to make it better for us to be able to audit, for us to be able to see this in the future.
20: Right now, the system shows who ran the plate. It doesn't show why. Fox 8 in New Orleans asked residents what they think of the cameras. They're split.
24: I suppose it has its benefits for tracking criminals and stolen cars and that type of thing. I guess it's good. Anything that has a good can be misused, and that's the problem.
25: I mean, I know that they're trying to protect us and all, but if they're also looking into private citizens' information, then obviously that's not what we want.
20: Lapinto says Jefferson Parish is working with Flock now on better audit tools. He wants them in place before the next deputy crosses the line. Well, it looks like New Orleans may lean on Mardi Gras to help close a budget gap. City Council is weighing a new fee on Carnival Cruise, $850 for every float or truck that rolls in a parade. The city says it's $4 million short. That's the difference between what Carnival brings in and what it costs to run it. Council calls it the Carnival Gap Adjustment for Parade's fee. The money would cover public safety, traffic control, route management, barricades, and emergency crews. And finally, Georgia is becoming an AI powerhouse. A new national study ranks Metro Atlanta 10th on the continent for specialized tech talent. The firm behind it is CBRE. The numbers are striking. Georgia's AI workforce grew nearly 55% in just 1 year. It now tops 19,000 workers. That outpaces growth across the entire continent.
2: Analysts say AI roles now make up nearly a third of all open tech listings nationwide. I'm Esther Dillard on your home for Black News First, the Black Information Network.
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26: Well, Wu-Tang Clan fans have a new documentary to look forward to. 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The documentary is set to premiere on the streaming platform in October and features appearances from several Wu-Tang members, offering insights into the group's legacy, influence, and enduring connection with generations of listeners. And Jamie Foxx is returning to stand-up with a brand new Hulu comedy special. The Oscar-winning actor and comedian announced Jamie Foxx, Take Care of Yourself, which premieres October 7th on Hulu and Disney Plus internationally. The special is being described as Foxx's most personal and honest chapter yet, following his acclaimed 2024 Netflix special that addressed his recovery from a serious 2023 medical emergency. Foxx says he's bringing a fresh perspective to the stage, blending comedy, life lessons, and self-care. The special marks his first stand-up project for Hulu. With the latest in entertainment at 17 and 47 minutes past each hour, I'm Bree Wood on the Black Information Network, your home for Black News First.
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32: I'm Mike Moore on your home for 24/7 News, the Black Information Network. Dozens of protesters, many of whom are Black, showed up in support of Father Michael Flager outside of the Archdiocese headquarters in Chicago. They showed up for Flager, who is facing sexual abuse allegations. Protesters say Flager should be restored back in the pulpit immediately.
33: And he has a lot of haters out there, basically because of his stance, of his support for the Black community. He's a strong advocate for the uplift of the Black community.
34: They're trying to hurt Father Mike. The longer the wait, the greater the hurt.
32: Meanwhile, the Chicago Archdiocese says they're committed to conducting a thorough and impartial investigation. They will not be pressured into giving special treatment to anyone. A letter was sent to church leaders accusing Flager of sexually abusing a minor female more than 30 years ago. The Lil Durk trial has begun with jury selection almost 2 years after the Chicago rapper's arrest for murder for hire.
0: This is in connection with an attempted hit on Quando Rondo that resulted in the death of the rapper's cousin. The judge is allowing background checks on potential jurors, with the defense team successfully arguing for this measure. Lil Durk faces multiple charges, including conspiracy to commit murder for hire and use of firearms in furtherance of a crime of violence resulting in death. The trial is expected to be lengthy and complex, with evidence such as texts, music videos, and interviews being allowed for presentation. I'm Mike Island on the Black Information Network.
32: We've learned about a plan to redevelop the shuttered Fort City Mall on Chicago's southwest side. Also, that plan is making its way to the City Council Zoning Committee.
1: The proposal to convert the property into a huge industrial complex was approved by the City Council Planning Commission. This resident opposes the plan.
6: Working class communities deserve more than just more jobs.
1: Opponents of the proposal would prefer an entertainment district. A judge did shut down the Fort City Mall earlier this summer due to poor conditions and safety issues. I'm Perry Williams.
32: Black Detroit rapper Sada Baby, whose real name is Kasada Sorrell, received 6 months probation for a felony drug charge following a 2025 traffic stop. Sorrell pleaded no contest to the charge as part of a plea agreement, with an additional habitual offender charge dropped. The arrest stemmed from a 2025 traffic stop where cops found pills in his car. Now our Washington Roundup. An aircraft carrier named after a black military hero may be renamed after President Trump. The USS Doris Miller is named after a World War II sailor who dragged wounded soldiers to safety during the attack on Pearl Harbor and shot down a Japanese fighter plane with an anti-aircraft gun. He became the first black service member to receive the Navy's second highest honor, the Navy Cross. The White House is announcing new sanctions against Cuba as part of the Trump administration's pressure campaign against Havana. The latest sanctions are aimed at leaders of the Cuban Institute of Friendship with the Peoples, with Secretary of State Marco Rubio saying exploits educational exchange in order to radicalize subversives. He said in a statement, the Trump administration will not stand by while a hostile foreign power seeks to exploit our freedoms. And that's your Washington Roundup. I'm Mike Moore on your home for 24/7 News, the Black Information Network.
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17: The IRS says Americans got a much bigger tax payday this year. According to a new Government Accountability Office report, the IRS issued about $296 billion in tax refunds during the 2026 filing season. That is a whopping 17% year-over-year increase, totaling roughly $43 billion more than the 2025 filing season. And according to MoneyWise.com, it was not just because more people people were filing. The average refund increased by $333. The IRS also sent out over 8 million additional refunds compared to last year. The White House is affectionately calling the increase the Trump bump, saying the larger refunds are a result of recent tax changes included in President Trump's One Big Beautiful Bill. The Government Accountability Office says new tax deductions like the no tax on tips and no tax on overtime help taxpayers get more money back. Money news at 24 and 54 minutes past each hour. I'm Nicole Deal on your home for Black News First, the Black Information Network.
2: I'm Misty Jordan with BIN News Now. Canada says it will impose steep tariffs on the U.S. starting September 8th.
3: Canadian exports to the United States lower costs for American families. In contrast, tariffs are taxes. Taxes which are ultimately paid by U.S. consumers.
2: Canadian Prime Minister Mark Carney made the announcement in response to the Trump administration's new 50% tariffs on Canadian goods.

0: is outside the courtroom. Anthony, who is black, stabbed a white teenager to death in Texas at a high school track meet. After he was convicted and sentenced to 35 years in prison, the appeals process began, with his lawyers pushing first for a new trial and a new judge. And now that new judge has issued his ruling without any explanation about why a new trial was denied. Anthony's attorneys issued a statement saying they're disappointed by the ruling, but not deterred. They went on to say serious constitutional legal errors denied him a fair trial. They plan to take their concerns through the appellate court process while maintaining the stabbing was in self-defense. In other news, a lack of air conditioning in apartments and homes for black families is a big problem around the country, especially during heat waves like the ones currently hitting many places. Well, in largely black Houston, a new city ordinance will require landlords to provide working air conditioning in all rental properties. The city council approved the measure this week by a vote of 12-2. The ordinance will close a loophole that allow property owners to get by with simply providing window screens. But landlords won't be required to install central air in older buildings. A window unit or portable air conditioner in each apartment will satisfy the new rules. Well, this is part of a bittersweet moment for a little black girl in South Florida. The child is a fighter, but she has a long road ahead in her recovery. The little girl was able to leave the hospital burn unit after spending the last several months there. Almost 60% of the body of the 11-year-old was burned in a car fire. Her brother was driving when the crash happened. It caused his sister to be so severely injured.
1: It's very emotional. It's a very emotional day for each and every one of us.
0: Black medical professionals, hospital staff, and firefighters of all backgrounds were there to support Abigail as she was wheeled out of the hospital.
2: It definitely is a testament to the amazing team that we have here at the Miami Burn Center. It's been hard on all of us, I would say, emotionally and physically.
0: This is the firefighter who pulled her out of the burning car.
3: The strength it takes to be in that situation and handle it the way she has is incredible. Every time I see her, every time I get to talk to her, she's laughing, she's smiling. It's a type of like beauty and strength that is just a blessing from God.
0: And while she's home now, doctors say she will still be coming back for treatments with hope better days are ahead. I'm Mike Stevens on your home for Black News First, the Black Information Network.
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9: I'm Kevin Brown on your home for 24/7 News, the Black Information Network. And here's what's happening right now. Police are investigating a double homicide on Chicago's West Side. Correspondent Perry Williams has more.
10: The family of Joanne Perry says she was an innocent bystander as she was on her way to the store in the 300 block of South Pulaski.
11: 10 seconds is all it takes to think about the outcomes, the recourse of which caused other people pain and heartbreak. It's just not right.
10: Authorities say the second victim was the target, and he died from multiple gunshot wounds. The shooter and another suspect left the scene in a black vehicle. I'm Perry Williams.
9: One person is injured following a shooting at a park in West Seattle, Washington State. The Seattle Police Department says a 40-year-old man was shot around 1:50 yesterday afternoon in Rox Hill Park. Firefighters found him suffering from multiple gunshot wounds and took him to the hospital, where he was last listed in serious condition. Police say there's still

0: searching for the suspect. A black man, Anthony Alonzo, who had been arrested on murder charges in the San Francisco Bay Area, had always maintained his innocence. The Alameda County District Attorney's Office recently dismissed the murder case against him due to a lack of proof and problems with the evidence. Ballistic tests on the suspected murder weapon ultimately vindicated Alonzo, confirming his innocence. Despite spending almost 2 years in jail, he was released after the case was dismissed. The victim, DeAndre Irvin, was shot and killed in Oakland in 2022, and Alonzo was arrested 2 weeks later, but was not charged until 2 years later. Crews are still working to restore power to thousands of customers in Northwest Indiana after last week's storm. Gary, Indiana, with the largest black population in the state, has the most residents impacted by the storms in the area. The Northern Indiana Public Service Company says it's working around the clock to resolve the issue, including bringing in assistance from out of state. The company expects power to be restored to remaining customers in Gary by midnight on August 25th. And now to the San Francisco Bay Area, a teenager is in hot water for allegedly bringing a gun to school in San Francisco. Police officers were called to a school on Scott Street late Wednesday morning after the student was allegedly found with the firearm. No injuries were reported and there was no threat to the school. The suspect was taken into custody and charges against them are pending. Seattle Public Schools and the Seattle Education Association are in a race against time to reach a new contract agreement before the start of the upcoming school year. The current contract is set to expire on August 31st, and the teachers' union has threatened to strike if the deal isn't reached. The union's bargaining proposals focus on student outcomes, including reasonable class sizes, support for students' social, emotional, and behavioral needs, and improvements to the special education program. While the school district is facing an $87 million budget deficit, the union is asking for salary increases at a more modest rate. Parents are hopeful that the 2026-2027 school year won't be delayed, with some expressing support for educators in the labor negotiations. I'm Kevin Brown on your home for Black News First, the Black Information Network.
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24: BIN News this hour, I'm Terry McCready. South Carolina's Black Senator Tim Scott making a push for Darlene Graham ahead of the state's Republican Senate primary runoff tomorrow. Scott telling NBC's Meet the Press there's no doubt that Graham is qualified to be a senator.
25: Highly qualified, incredibly competent, ready for prime time. She's ready to tackle the issues of affordability for the American people, and she's ready to serve the great state of South Carolina in the United States Senate.
24: All right, this comes as some concerns were raised after Graham admitted in a debate that she's not that informed on national security. When asked whether a U.S. senator should have a basic understanding of national security issues, Scott said they should and defended that she does. The special Senate primary is being held following Senator Lindsey Graham's sudden death.
26: It pales in comparison to the cynicism, in comparison to the corporatism, in comparison to the lies that Mike Rogers and Donald Trump are going to tell.
24: Something to take seriously, acknowledging that the Democratic Party's most loyal voter base could cost Abdul El-Sayed the election in a high-stakes contest with former Representative Mike Rogers. In the Michigan Senate race, while Black voters have helped buttress his party in statewide victories for many years, they were just a bit tepid about his candidacy than other areas of the Democratic coalition. El-Sayed's strength was especially tested in Wayne County, Detroit, which is about 40% Black and a major Democratic stronghold. Despite having served as the county's health director, El-Sayed lost the county to Representative Haley Stevens, 51.3% to 45.4%. NAACP President Derek Johnson criticizing the Navy after reports it thought about renaming an aircraft carrier after President Trump instead of honoring Black World War II hero Doris Miller. Johnson said in a social media post that the alleged discussions over the USS Doris Miller's name were a slap in the face to every war hero and to every service member who has worn the uniform. The carrier, named in 2020 at Pearl Harbor, is the first to honor a Black American and the first recognizing a sailor's actions while serving in the enlisted ranks. Young people riding bicycles and marching through the city of Beni last week to raise awareness and foster youth involvement in response to the deadly Ebola outbreak. Organized by young people with support from Congolese NGOs and the World Health Organization, the action followed multiple attacks on Ebola response teams in Beni and surrounding health zones. Beni was the epicenter of the 2018-2020 Ebola epidemic and is a hotspot once again this year. The current outbreak has surpassed the one in 2018 and is on track to become the largest in history, spreading several times faster than the 2014 outbreak in West Africa. Organizers say the violence was linked to deeper insecurity in the region. Stay informed, stay connected, and subscribe. Follow BIN News this hour wherever you get your podcasts. I'm Terry McCready for the Black Information Network.
27: Here's what's trending this hour. A Texas judge has rejected a request for a new murder trial for 19-year-old Carmelo Anthony. Anthony is serving a 35-year sentence for fatally stabbing a fellow student at a high school track meet near Dallas. Anthony's legal team argued that he acted in self-defense when he stabbed Austin Metcalf. Prosecutors claim that the killing was unjustified and was plain and simple murder. I'm Misty Jordan, and that's what's trending.
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29: A Boston Celtics legend is getting a permanent tribute at his HBCU. Sam Jones, a 10-time NBA champion and Naismith Basketball Hall of Famer, will be honored with a sculpture at North Carolina Central University, where his basketball career began. Jones played at NCCU from 1951 to 1954 and again during the 1956-57 season, finishing his college career with 1,745 points, still second on the school's all-time scoring list. He went on to spend all 12 seasons of his NBA career with the Boston Celtics, winning 10 championships and earning 5 All-Star selections. Known as Mr. Clutch, Jones scored more than 15,000 points during his NBA career. The sculpture will be unveiled before the NCCU men's basketball game against South Carolina State and will remain on permanent display inside the McDougald McLendon Arena. With the latest in HBCU news, I'm Morgan Wood on the Black Information Network.
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27: The viewpoints expressed in this commentary are those of the author and do not necessarily represent those of BIN and its founding partners and employees. Now it's time to bring the funk with Roland S. Martin.
5: How many times have y'all heard me say ballots always beats bucks? In Florida, U.S. Senate race, Alex Vindman raised $16.4 million, racked up numerous endorsements. State Representative Angie Nixon raised barely more than $1 million, and then she crushes him in the Democratic primary. I talked to her on Roland Martin Unfiltered about how she won.
6: This was all about good old grassroots organizing. And so I have been an organizer for nearly 2 decades here in the state of Florida, and I've built up a coalition all across the state of Florida. I don't know why people seem to forget that I have led statewide organizations working to build power in low-income and hardworking communities for nearly 2 decades. And we had a great message, and Ashley Moody and Donald Trump, they're so out of touch. And we were able to really talk about the issues that people cared about. The fact that they were working less and less and less and making more money and getting richer. And meanwhile, hardworking everyday people were working more and still struggling just to stay ahead. And so the people across the state of Florida, across this country, they are tired of the status quo. They are tired of the same old thing. They are tired of politicians that are only looking out for their billionaire friends and family and these corrupt corporations and campaign donors. They're ready for change and they trust me, right? Like, I have been doing the work for, again, nearly 2 decades. And so the people in the state of Florida trust me. I ran up numbers in Duval County where I'm from, 80%. I'm so happy that my county turned out for me. It was amazing.
5: And if we turn out in November, she could win. I'm Roland Martin of the Black Information Network.
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27: 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The Black Information Network. The DMV is leading the nation in violence prevention, with Washington, D.C. ranked number one and Baltimore, Maryland coming in at number two for the second year in a row. The rankings from the Community Justice Action Fund evaluated 100 cities based on factors including violence intervention, addressing root causes, and investment in prevention.
29: during a recent press conference focused on gun safety and storage. Congressman Kwaisi Mfume praised Baltimore Mayor Brandon Scott's efforts to reduce gun violence.
4: There's so many nameless and faceless individuals in this city and elsewhere who won't see another year because of violence. And so the work you've done to drive down the murder rate, the rate of shootings and everything else to make communities safer is very important. Sometimes people don't feel safe simply because they've not felt safe in many, many years, but they are much safer. And that's the statistic and that's the bottom line.
29: Mayor Scott says Baltimore's progress comes from being intentional about public safety, including investing in intervention and prevention alongside constitutional law enforcement.
8: We're talking about saving lives. Far too often, we've seen how careless gun ownership has led to preventable deaths, especially among young people.
29: As part of those prevention efforts, Mayor Scott, Johns Hopkins University, and the Enoch Pratt Free Library have launched a safe firearm storage program. The initiative provides free cable locks and free biometric safes at select library branches. The program was funded with $245,000 secured by Congressman Mfume. Baltimore residents 18 and older can pick up devices anonymously without having to answer questions. The focus on safe firearm storage comes as a 12-year-old boy in Northeast D.C. is facing manslaughter charges in connection with a deadly shooting last month. The boy told the judge he was playing with his older brother's gun inside their home on July 11th when it went off, killing 13-year-old Ahmad Mims. The 13-year-old will remain detained at the D.C. Youth Services Center. A judge has also ordered a mental health evaluation with another hearing scheduled next week. And D.C. students are showing gains in reading proficiency, but continue to struggle to reach pre-pandemic math performance levels. Education officials released the latest D.C. CAPE test results recently, showing small improvements in both English language arts and math. Nearly 40% of students are considered proficient in reading, while just over 28% are proficient in math. Education leaders say math scores have improved every year since 2022, but more work is needed to close the gap and reach pre-pandemic levels. I'm Morgan Wood on the Black Information Network, your home for Black news first.
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9: Seattle Public Schools and the Seattle Education Association are in a race against time to reach a new contract agreement before the start of the upcoming school year.
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13: 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The online shopping giant is pushing a major expansion of its Prime Air drone delivery program into nearly 500 cities and towns across the U.S. by the end of the year. It's all part of the company's ambitious efforts to speed up deliveries. And it's not just limited to Prime members, but Prime members who are using the drone delivery service will get lower prices, like free delivery on eligible orders of $50 or more, and a delivery fee of just $2.99 for eligible orders under $50. And here's something else that's important. The items must be small enough to fit in the drone and are usually for items weighing 5 pounds or less. The expansion into more major cities means more customers could soon receive eligible orders by drone, with packages flown directly from local fulfillment centers to designated delivery locations. Amazon says the goal is to reduce delivery times and increase convenience. Money news at 24 and 54 minutes past each hour. I'm Nicole Deal on your home for Black News First, the Black Information Network.
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14: I'm Mike Island on your home for 24/7 News, the Black Information Network. Many communities across the U.S. continue to push back against data centers. Historically, Black communities have dealt with chemical plants and other environmental concerns where they live. Data centers are a newer wrinkle, which apparently are creating more environmental issues. According to Fox 28, data centers and developers say their projects benefit communities by creating new jobs and provide a boost to local economic development. They also say the centers help to develop increased property tax revenue and business opportunities. Data centers are in operation in places like Virginia, Texas, and California, and house more than 4,000 centers. In Tennessee, a black mayor is holding the data centers accountable, ensuring that they are in compliance with regulations. Take Memphis, for instance. Mayor Paul Young tells WHBQ he is looking at all angles regarding compliance of data centers.
15: They're using closed-loop system for water to reduce water consumption, looking at controls on the air emissions. All of those are things that we want to codify, and any other projects that come to our community, we want to make sure that they're abiding by the same rules.
14: The African-American mayor is also dealing with another big issue regarding new technology and fighting crime. Flock cameras. Flock is a brand name for the cameras, which are manufactured by Flock Safety. The cameras capture photos of passing vehicles. They get the license plate numbers and the make and model and color of a vehicle. Young says they are helpful and cites the success of tracking down a man who went on a shooting spree in his city a few years ago.
15: Once we knew what car he was in, every time that car passed one of our Flock cameras, we were able to identify where he was in real time. We need assets like that as a part of our crime fighting toolkit, but what we have to do is make sure that it's responsibly used.
14: Young, like his counterparts across the U.S., is making sure to curb violations by law enforcement personnel in the use of the camera systems. A black city council president in a Midwest city is running for mayor against the white incumbent who is a member of the same political party. According to ABC6, while the contest isn't about race, Council President Shannon Harden says he is looking for a change in the way the city is being run.
16: And I believe the way we've always done things is part of what is keeping us from doing better. But the people have to be a part of it.
14: Harden, in a recent press conference in Columbus, Ohio, announcing his run for mayor, explains how he will operate differently than incumbent Mayor Andrew Ginther.
16: As your mayor, I will be present in the community, not just when election is coming up, but all the time. I will listen to everybody, not just the folks who can write a big check. I won't be afraid to call out those in power when I believe they are wrong, including those in my own party.
14: Harden has served as city council president since 2018. Ginther was elected mayor in 2015 and is in his third term, ABC6 says. The 25th anniversary of the September 11th, 2001 attacks will be marked by the MLB Network with a new documentary. It's called When America Took the Field and will make its debut on Thursday, September 10th. The two-hour documentary will take a deep dive into how baseball brought Americans together following the attacks. I'm Mike Island on your home for Black News First, the Black Information Network.
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0: BIN News this hour, I'm Terry McCready. Coming up, South Carolina's Black Senator weighing in over concerns about Darlene Graham and the GOP Senate primary runoff, counting on Black Democratic voters in Michigan to warm up to a progressive candidate for governor. The NAACP's response to the Navy's plan to possibly rename an aircraft carrier after the president instead of a Black war hero. But first, here's BIN News now.
1: The trial against Meta is shining a spotlight on social media's impact on youth mental health. Kids are weighing in.
2: If you're feeding like some inappropriate stuff to the younger age groups, there should be some guidelines and some restrictions.
1: A coalition of 29 states is suing the parent company of Facebook and Instagram, seeking major changes to the platform and potentially billions of dollars in penalties. Atlanta Mayor Andre Dickens is criticizing the Democratic National Committee after the city was passed over as a finalist for the 2028 convention. Dickens says the decision sends a message that Democrats no longer see Atlanta or Georgia as central to the party's future. And a new report warns the proposed Paramount Skydance and Warner Brothers Discovery merger could put thousands of Los Angeles County jobs at risk. Analysts say the deal could threaten more than 4,500 film and television jobs. Get BIN News now on demand 24/7 on the iHeartRadio app. Here's Terry McCready.
0: South Carolina's Black Senator Tim Scott making a push for Darlene Graham ahead of the state's Republican Senate primary runoff tomorrow. Scott telling NBC's Meet the Press there's no doubt that Graham is qualified to be a senator.
3: Highly qualified, incredibly competent, ready for prime time. She's ready to tackle the issues of affordability for the American people, and she's ready to serve the great state of South Carolina in the United States Senate.
0: All right, this comes as some concerns were raised after Graham admitted in a debate that she's not that informed on national security. When asked whether a U.S. senator should have a basic understanding of national security issues, Scott said they should and defended that she does. The special Senate primary is being held following Senator Lindsey Graham's sudden death.
5: It pales in comparison to the cynicism, in comparison to the corporatism, in comparison to the lies that Mike Rogers and Donald Trump are going to tell.
0: Something to take seriously, acknowledging that the Democratic Party's most loyal voter base could cost Abdul El-Sayed the election in a high-stakes contest with former Representative Mike Rogers. In the Michigan Senate race, while Black voters have helped buttress his party in statewide victories for many years, they were just a bit tepid about his candidacy than other areas of the Democratic coalition. El-Sayed's strength was especially tested in Wayne County, Detroit, which is about 40% Black and a major Democratic stronghold. Despite having served as the county's health director, El-Sayed lost the county to Representative Haley Stevens, 51.3 to 45.4%. NAACP President Derek Johnson criticizing the Navy after reports it thought about renaming an aircraft carrier after President Trump instead of honoring Black World War II hero Doris Miller. Johnson said in a social media post that the alleged discussions over the USS Doris Miller's name were a slap in the face to every war hero and to every service member who has worn the uniform. The carrier, named in 2020 at Pearl Harbor, is the first to honor a Black American and the first recognizing a sailor's actions while serving in the enlisted ranks. Young people riding bicycles and marching through the city of Beni last week to raise awareness and foster youth involvement in response to the deadly Ebola outbreak. Organized by young people with support from Congolese NGOs and the World Health Organization, the action followed multiple attacks on Ebola response teams in Beni and surrounding health zones. Beni was the epicenter of the 2018-2020 Ebola epidemic and is a hotspot once again this year. The current outbreak has surpassed the one in 2018 and is on track to become the largest in history, spreading several times faster than the 2014 outbreak in West Africa. Organizers say the violence was linked to deeper insecurity in the region. Stay informed, stay connected, and subscribe. Follow BIN News this hour wherever you get your podcasts. I'm Terry McCready for the Black Information Network.
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8: I'm Amber Payton on your home for 24/7 News, the Black Information Network. Here's what's happening in your region right now. A former Mecklenburg County detention officer is suing Sheriff Gary McFadden, Charlotte's first Black sheriff, claiming she was fired after reporting sexual harassment and discrimination on the job. Carmen Tillman alleges a supervisor made repeated unwanted sexual comments and advances and that she faced retaliation after reporting the conduct.
9: He sued Gary McFadden because he is the sheriff of Mecklenburg County.
8: Tillman's attorney, Jake Motla, tells WCNC Charlotte the allegations are especially troubling because the conduct allegedly occurred in 2022 and 2023. After filing complaints, Tillman says she received disciplinary write-ups and was eventually terminated.
9: They gave her a lie detector test. You know, when they were doing this internal investigation, and as my client was extremely distraught on that day in question and was distraught while being administered this test. And then the results of that test were inconclusive.
8: The sheriff's office says the allegations were previously reviewed by internal affairs and handled appropriately, but declined further comment because the lawsuit is pending. Community leaders and clergy in Southeast D.C. gathered this week to reflect on the legacy of Dion Kay, the Black 18-year-old whose 2020 police-involved shooting death sparked protest and renewed calls for police accountability. During the event, the family's attorney announced that the Kay family and D.C. Attorney General Brian Schwab's office have finalized a settlement in the wrongful death case after months of negotiations. A civil jury awarded the family $655,000 last year, but the city appealed that judgment before eventually reaching a settlement. The final amount has not been disclosed, though the Washington Informer reports it is less than the jury award, but more than the attorney general could approve on his own. Kay was fatally shot by an MPD officer in Congress Heights in September 2020. HBCU Howard University is launching its first artificial intelligence certificate program for undergraduate students this school year. The new program is open to juniors and seniors from any major and is designed to give students a foundation in AI, ethics, and real-world applications. The 9-credit certificate includes courses on AI tools, responsible AI, and how the technology is being used across different fields. University leaders say the goal is to prepare students for a workforce increasingly shaped by artificial intelligence while helping them understand both the benefits and the risks of the technology. Fort Monroe in Hampton, Virginia will host African Landing Commemoration Week beginning Saturday, honoring the 1619 arrival of the first recorded Africans in English North America at Point Comfort. The week-long observance celebrates the resilience and legacy of African descended people through workshops, cultural performances, art exhibits, and community events. Highlights include an African Landing Day ceremony, a Black Expo Unity Market, and a national ceremony of remembrance and renewal. The week will conclude August 29th with the unveiling of the first sculpture at the African Landing Memorial Plaza. For more on these stories, plus international, national, state, and local news impacting the Black community, listen to the Black Information Network on the iHeartRadio app or log on to BINnews.com. 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I'm Amber Payton on your home for Black News First, the Black Information Network.
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15: Water consumption, environmental impacts, and you have electric power, all those things, and we need to make sure that we have our rules in place.
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26: The opinions, beliefs, and viewpoints expressed in this commentary are those of the author and do not necessarily represent those of BIN and its founding partners and employees. Now it's time to bring the funk with Roland S. Martin.
27: How many times have y'all heard me say ballots always beats bucks? In Florida, U.S. Senate race, Alex Vindman raised $16.4 million, racked up numerous endorsements. State Representative Angie Nixon raised barely more than $1 million, and then she crushes him in the Democratic primary. I talked to her on Roland Martin Unfiltered about how she won.
29: This was all about good old grassroots organizing. And so I have been an organizer for nearly 2 decades here in the state of Florida, and I've built up a coalition all across the state of Florida. I don't know why people seem to forget that I have led statewide organizations working to build power in low-income and hardworking communities for nearly 2 decades. And we had a great message, and Ashley Moody and Donald Trump, they're so out of touch. And we were able to really talk about the issues that people cared about. The fact that they were working less and less and less and making more money and getting richer. And meanwhile, hardworking everyday people were working more and still struggling just to stay ahead. And so the people across the state of Florida, across this country, they are tired of the status quo. They are tired of the same old thing. They are tired of politicians that are only looking out for their billionaire friends and family and these corrupt corporations and campaign donors. They're ready for change and they trust me, right? Like, I have been doing the work for, again, nearly 2 decades. And so the people in the state of Florida trust me. I ran up numbers in Duval County where I'm from, 80%. I'm so happy that my county turned out for me. It was amazing.
27: And if we turn out in November, she could win. I'm Roland Martin of the Black Information Network.
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30: It's trending this hour. Canadian Prime Minister Mark Carney says Canada is effectively at war with the United States after trade talks with the Trump administration collapsed. The U.S. tariffs on a wide range of Canadian goods took effect Saturday, prompting Carney to accuse Washington of attacking Canada's economic interests. In a national address, Carney said Canada would not compromise its sovereignty and called the U.S. terms of a proposed trade deal unacceptable. I'm Bree Wood with What's Trending.
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0: Former NFL star Antonio Brown will be in Tampa, Florida for his Miami court hearing Tuesday, facing an attempted second-degree murder charge. A judge has approved Brown's request to leave Miami through next Wednesday to participate in a family photo shoot. Brown, who has 8 children ranging from 2 months old to 12 years old, claims self-defense under Florida's Stand Your Ground law after allegedly shooting at someone during a Miami boxing event in May of 2025. Meanwhile, WNBA star Nneka Ogwumike says she'll retire at the end of this season. The 11-time All-Star told Boardroom she feels at peace and fulfilled by her basketball career. The 35-year-old was the number one overall pick by the Los Angeles Sparks in 2012 and is the franchise's all-time leader in scoring, field goals, steals, and double-doubles. She also spent the last decade as president of the WNBA Players Association. And in the NBA, James Harden is staying in Cleveland. The 11-time All-Star has agreed to a reported 3-year, $97 million deal with the Cleveland Cavaliers. With the latest in sports, I'm Morgan Wood on the Black Information Network, your home for Black News First.
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0: The recording has now been played for jurors in the Tupac Shakur murder trial in Las Vegas. Dwayne Keefe D. Davis is accused of orchestrating Shakur's 1996 murder. On the stand, former LAPD detective Darren Dupree testified that Davis admitted his role in the killing during a 2008 interview about the murder of the notorious B.I.G. Dupree says Davis laid out how he orchestrated Shakur's killing. The tape interview was played in court Friday as prosecutors worked to link Davis to the shooting. Elsewhere in entertainment, Mariah Carey is celebrating 25 years of glitter with a special vinyl release. The singer's 8th studio album will make its vinyl debut 25 years after its original release. The standard edition will be pressed on midnight purple vinyl, while the deluxe version comes on glittering pink vinyl. The deluxe edition will also include Out Here on My Own, Lover Boy, and Never Too Far, Hero. Fans can pre-order now, with the vinyl expected to ship out around October 30th. With the latest in entertainment, I'm Morgan Wood on the Black Information Network.
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10: I'm Esther Dillard on your home for 24/7 news, the Black Information Network. Across the country, healthcare costs are hitting Black families harder than most, and Georgia is no exception, where over a third of residents say they've skipped care they needed. That's according to the Robert Wood Johnson Foundation. Camille Busset, who is Executive VP of Programs, told me why on the BIN.
17: A lot of Blacks still do not have jobs that have employer-sponsored healthcare programs. Same thing for Hispanics. And that means that most of the healthcare costs are being borne out of pocket.
10: That's why the foundation is launching One Nation Overcharged, a national campaign calling for a healthcare system that puts people over profits. Organizers say they need more voices to join the movement and push lawmakers toward change. License plate cameras are spreading across the country, and so are the questions about who's watching the watchers. In Jefferson Parish, Louisiana, one of those questions just cost a deputy his job. Investigators say Nathan Rome misused flock cameras. He ran his ex-fiancée's plate more than 3,200 times over several years. Sheriff Joe Lapinto fired him. Now Lapinto wants tighter controls on the system itself.
18: We are speaking with flock directly of what can we put into their program to make it better for us to be able to audit, for us to be able to see this in the future.
10: Right now, the system shows who ran the plate. It doesn't show why. Fox 8 in New Orleans asked residents what they think of the cameras. They're split.
19: I suppose it has its benefits for tracking criminals and stolen cars and that type of thing. I guess it's good. Anything that has a good can be misused, and that's the problem.
20: I mean, I know that they're trying to protect us and all, but if they're also looking into private citizens' information, then obviously that's not what we want.
10: Lapinto says Jefferson Parish is working with Flock now on better audit tools. He wants them in place before the next deputy crosses the line. Well, it looks like New Orleans may lean on Mardi Gras to help close a budget gap. City Council is weighing a new fee on Carnival Cruise, $850 for every float or truck that rolls in a parade. The city says it's $4 million short. That's the difference between what Carnival brings in and what it costs to run it. Council calls it the Carnival Gap Adjustment for Parade's fee. The money would cover public safety, traffic control, route management, barricades, and emergency crews. And finally, Georgia is becoming an AI powerhouse. A new national study ranks Metro Atlanta 10th on the continent for specialized tech talent. The firm behind it is CBRE. The numbers are striking. Georgia's AI workforce grew nearly 55% in just 1 year. It now tops 19,000 workers. That outpaces growth across the entire continent. Analysts say AI roles now make up nearly a third of all open tech listings nationwide. I'm Esther Dillard on your home for Black News First, the Black Information Network.
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10: The IRS says Americans got a much bigger tax payday this year. According to a new Government Accountability Office report, the IRS issued about $296 billion in tax refunds during the 2026 filing season. That is a whopping 17% year-over-year increase, totaling roughly $43 billion more than the 2025 filing season. And according to MoneyWise.com, it was not just because more people were filing. The average refund increased by $333. The IRS also sent out over 8 million additional refunds compared to last year. The White House is affectionately calling the increase the Trump bump, saying the larger refunds are a result of recent tax changes included in President Trump's One Big Beautiful Bill. The Government Accountability Office says new tax deductions like the no tax on tips and no tax on overtime help taxpayers get more money back. Money news at 24 and 54 minutes past each hour. I'm Nicole Deal on your home for Black News First, the Black Information Network.
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13: Black Information Network. Dozens of protesters, many of whom are Black, showed up in support of Father Michael Flager outside of the Archdiocese headquarters in Chicago. They showed up for Flager, who is facing sexual abuse allegations. Protesters say Flager should be restored back in the pulpit immediately.
15: And he has a lot of haters out there, basically because of his stance, of his support for the Black community. He's a strong advocate for the uplift of the Black community.
16: They're trying to hurt Father Mike. The longer the wait, the greater the hurt.
13: Meanwhile, the Chicago Archdiocese says they're committed to conducting a thorough and impartial investigation. They will not be pressured into giving special treatment to anyone. A letter was sent to church leaders to accusing Flager of sexually abusing a minor female more than 30 years ago. The Lil Durk trial has begun with jury selection almost 2 years after the Chicago rapper's arrest for murder for hire.
22: This is in connection with an attempted hit on Quando Rondo that resulted in the death of the rapper's cousin. The judge is allowing background checks on potential jurors, with the defense team successfully arguing for this measure. Lil Durk faces multiple charges, including conspiracy to commit murder for hire and use of firearms in furtherance of a crime of violence resulting in death. The trial is expected to be lengthy and complex, with evidence such as texts, music videos, and interviews being allowed for presentation. I'm Mike Island on the Black Information Network.
13: We've learned about a plan to redevelop the shuttered Fort City Mall on Chicago's southwest side. Also, that plan is making its way to the City Council Zoning Committee.
25: The proposal to convert the property into a huge industrial complex was approved by the City Council Planning Commission. This resident opposes the plan.
26: Working class communities deserve more than just more jobs.
25: Opponents of the proposal would prefer an entertainment district. A judge did shut down the Fort City Mall earlier this summer due to poor conditions and safety issues. I'm Perry Williams.
13: Black Detroit rapper Sada Baby, whose real name is Kasada Sorrell, received 6 months probation for a felony drug charge following a 2025 traffic stop. Sorrell pleaded no contest to the charge as part of a plea agreement, with an additional habitual offender charge dropped. The arrest stemmed from a 2025 traffic stop where cops found pills in his car. Now our Washington Roundup. An aircraft carrier named after our Black military hero may be renamed after President Trump. The USS Doris Miller is named after a World War II sailor who dragged wounded soldiers to safety during the attack on Pearl Harbor and shot down a Japanese fighter plane with an anti-aircraft gun. He became the first Black service member to receive the Navy's second highest honor, the Navy Cross. The White House is announcing new sanctions against Cuba as part of the Trump administration's pressure campaign against Havana. The latest sanctions are aimed at leaders of the Cuban Institute of Friendship with the Peoples, with Secretary of State Marco Rubio saying exploits educational exchange in order to radicalize subversives. He said in a statement the Trump administration will not stand by while a hostile foreign power seeks to exploit our freedoms. And that's your Washington Roundup. I'm Mike Moore on your home for 24/7 News, the Black Information Network.
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0: 2 days of hearings, but he announced the decision sooner than expected.
1: What do we want?
2: Justice!
1: When do we want it?
2: Now!
0: Those were a group of black supporters outside the courtroom. Anthony, who was black, stabbed a white teenager to death in Texas at a high school track meet. After he was convicted and sentenced to 35 years in prison, the appeals process began, with his lawyers pushing first for a new trial and a new judge. And now that new judge has issued his ruling without any explanation about why a new trial was denied. Anthony's attorneys issued a statement saying they're disappointed by the ruling, but not deterred. They went on to say serious constitutional legal errors denied him a fair trial. They plan to take their concerns through the appellate court process while maintaining the stabbing was in self-defense. In other news, a lack of air conditioning in apartments and homes for black families is a big problem around the country, especially during heat waves like the ones currently hitting many places. Well, in largely black Houston, a new city ordinance will require landlords to provide working air conditioning in all rental properties. The city council approved the measure this week by a vote of 12-2. The ordinance will close a loophole that allows property owners to get by with simply providing window screens. But landlords won't be required to install central air in older buildings. A window unit or portable air conditioner in each apartment will satisfy the new rules. Well, this is part of a bittersweet moment for a little black girl in South Florida. The child is a fighter, but she has a long road ahead in her recovery. The little girl was able to leave the hospital burn unit after spending the last several months there. Almost 60% of the body of the 11-year-old was burned in a car fire. Her brother was driving when the crash happened. It caused his sister to be so severely injured.
3: It's very emotional. It's a very emotional day for each and every one of us.
0: Black medical professionals, hospital staff, and firefighters of all backgrounds were there to support Abigail as she was wheeled out of the hospital.
4: It definitely is a testament to the amazing team that we have here at the Miami Burn Center. It's been hard on all of us, I would say, emotionally and physically.
0: This is the firefighter who pulled her out of the burning car.
5: The strength it takes to be in that situation and handle it the way she has is incredible. Every time I see her, every time I get to talk to her, she's laughing, she's smiling. It's a type of like beauty and strength that is just a blessing from God.
0: And while she's home now, doctors say she will still be coming back for treatments with hope better days are ahead. I'm Mike Stevens on your home for Black News First, the Black Information Network.
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11: I'm Kevin Brown on your home for 24/7 news, the Black Information Network. And here's what's happening right now. Police are investigating a double homicide on Chicago's West Side. Correspondent Perry Williams has more.
12: The family of Joanne Perry says she was an innocent bystander as she was on her way to the store in the 300 block of South Pulaski.
13: 10 seconds is all it takes to think about the outcomes of the course of which cause other people pain and heartbreak. It's just not right.
12: Authorities say the second victim was the target, and he died from multiple gunshot wounds. The shooter and another suspect left the scene in a black vehicle. I'm Perry Williams.

0: One person is injured following a shooting at a park in West Seattle, Washington State. The Seattle Police Department says a 40-year-old man was shot around 1:50 yesterday afternoon in Rox Hill Park. Firefighters found him suffering from multiple gunshot wounds and took him to the hospital, where he was last listed in serious condition. Police say they're still searching for the suspect. A black man, Anthony Alonzo, who had been arrested on murder charges in the San Francisco Bay Area, had always maintained his innocence. The Alameda County District Attorney's Office recently dismissed the murder case against him due to a lack of proof and problems with the evidence. Ballistic tests on the suspected murder weapon ultimately vindicated Alonzo, confirming his innocence. Despite spending almost 2 years in jail, he was released after the case was dismissed. The victim, DeAndre Irvin, was shot and killed in Oakland in 2022, and Alonzo was arrested 2 weeks later, but was not charged until 2 years later. Crews are still working to restore power to thousands of customers in northwest Indiana after last week's storm. Gary, Indiana, with the largest black population in the state, has the most residents impacted by the storms in the area. The Northern Indiana Public Service Company says it's working around the clock to resolve the issue, including bringing in assistance from out of state. The company expects power to be restored to remaining customers in Gary by midnight on August 25th. And now to the San Francisco Bay Area. A teenager is in hot water for allegedly bringing a gun to school in San Francisco. Police officers were called to a school on Scott Street late Wednesday morning after the student was allegedly found with the firearm. No injuries were reported, and there was no threat to the school. The suspect was taken into custody, and charges against them are pending. Seattle Public Schools and the Seattle Education Association are in a race against time to reach a new contract agreement before the start of the upcoming school year. The current contract is set to expire on August 31st, and the teachers' union has threatened to strike if the deal isn't reached. The union's bargaining proposals focus on student outcomes, including reasonable class sizes, support for students' social, emotional, and behavioral needs, and improvements to the special education program. While the school district is facing an $87 million budget deficit, the union is asking for salary increases at a more modest rate. Parents are hopeful that the 2026-2027 school year won't be delayed, with some expressing support for educators in the labor negotiations. I'm Kevin Brown on your home for Black News First, the Black Information Network.
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14: 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The Black Information Network is not just a news service, it's a public service. 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With Black News First, this is the Black Information Network.
15: The opinions, beliefs, and viewpoints expressed in this commentary are those of the author and do not necessarily represent those of BIN and its founding partners and employees.
16: I'm James D. Harris, and I have something to say. When did telling the truth about our own community become an act of betrayal? Somewhere along the way, we've decided that if a Black person criticizes the destructive behavior that's hurting Black America, they must be a sellout, an Uncle Tom or Uncle Ruckus. Why? Because they refuse to celebrate what should never be celebrated. Years ago, when I was speaking professionally, I stood before a classroom of last chance students. Every student in that room was Black. I asked them a simple question. What's the most dangerous force in your community? One young man didn't hesitate. He raised his hand and said, "There ain't no fathers around. That's the cause of everything bad." I've never forgotten that answer. The adults were busy making excuses. The children were living the consequences. They already knew what too many leaders were unwilling to admit. So don't tell me we're supposed to stay silent about Black-on-Black violence. Don't tell me we're supposed to ignore fatherlessness, the breakdown of the family, or a culture that too often rewards dysfunction while treating responsibility as old-fashioned. If we point these things out, we're called sellouts. We're called Uncle Toms. We're told to shut up because we're Black and we're supposed to defend the community. No, that's not love. Love doesn't hide the wound. Love treats it. I celebrate excellence. I celebrate the fathers who stay, the mothers who sacrifice, the families who work, worship, and raise their children with character. There are millions of us. But loving our community also means having the courage to confront what's destroying it. The children already know the truth. They don't need more excuses. They need more adults willing to tell the truth and then live it. A community that refuses correction cannot reach its full potential. Real progress begins the moment we stop attacking the messenger and start addressing the message. I'm James T. Harris for the Black Information Network.
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17: Here's what's trending this hour. The Trump administration is preparing to unveil what it calls the toughest sanctions ever imposed on Iran. Treasury Secretary Scott Bessent is expected to outline the new measures today, targeting Iran and key allies as tensions remain high in the region. The White House says the sanctions are designed to increase economic pressure on Tehran, while President Trump has described the move as an economic D-Day for the Islamic Republic. I'm Bree Wood with what's trending.
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18: A Boston Celtics legend is getting a permanent tribute at his HBCU. Sam Jones, a 10-time NBA champion and Naismith Basketball Hall of Famer, will be honored with a sculpture at North Carolina Central University where his basketball career began. Jones played at NCCU from 1951 to 1954 and again during the 1956-57 season, finishing his college career with 1,745 points, still second on the school's all-time scoring list. He went on to spend all 12 seasons of his NBA career with the Boston Celtics, winning 10 championships and earning 5 All-Star selections. Known as Mr. Clutch, Jones scored more than 15,000 points during his NBA career. The sculpture will be unveiled before the NCCU men's basketball game against South Carolina State and will remain on permanent display inside the McDougald McLendon Arena. With the latest in HBCU news, I'm Morgan Wood on the Black Information Network.
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21: Actress Danielle Brooks is back on the big screen, this time in a new coming-of-age drama. The trailer for If I Go, Will They Miss Me dropped, starring Brooks alongside J. Alphonse Nicholson. The film follows a 12-year-old boy trying to connect with his distant father as his imagination blurs the line between reality and fantasy. The Sundance selected film hits theaters September 18th. Elsewhere in entertainment, Drake is expanding his History Venue brand with a new location in Ottawa, Canada. The first History Venue opened in Toronto, Canada in 2021 through a partnership between Drake and Live Nation. In an Instagram post announcing the expansion, Drake thanked Live Nation for its continued trust on a journey, adding the venues are where our stories are born, elevated, shared, and hopefully revisited. And Anderson .Paak and Cordae are teaming up for a new joint album. Heavy is the Crown is set to drop October 23rd, marking the pair's first full-length project together after previously collaborating on Cordae's RNP. With the latest in entertainment, I'm Morgan Wood on the Black Information Network.
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21: 24/7 News. The Black Information Network. The DMV is leading the nation in violence prevention, with Washington, D.C. ranked number one and Baltimore, Maryland coming in at number two for the second year in a row. The rankings from the Community Justice Action Fund evaluated 100 cities based on factors including violence intervention, addressing root causes, and investment in prevention. During a recent press conference focused on gun safety and storage, Congressman Kwaisi Mfume praised Baltimore Mayor Brandon Scott's efforts to reduce gun violence.
22: There's so many nameless and faceless individuals in this city and elsewhere who won't see another year because of violence. And so the work you've done to drive down the murder rate, the rate of shootings and everything else to make communities safer is very important. Sometimes people don't feel safe simply because they've not felt safe in many, many years, but they are much safer. And that's the statistic, and that's the bottom line.
21: Mayor Scott says Baltimore's progress comes from being intentional about public safety, including investing in intervention and prevention alongside constitutional law enforcement.
0: We're talking about saving lives. Far too often, we've seen how careless gun ownership has led to preventable deaths, especially among young people.
21: As part of those prevention efforts, Mayor Scott, Johns Hopkins University, and the Enoch Pratt Free Library have launched a safe firearm storage program. The initiative provides free cable locks and free biometric safes at select library branches. The program was funded with $245,000 secured by Congressman Mfume. Baltimore residents 18 and older can pick up devices anonymously without having to answer questions. The focus on safe firearm storage comes as a 12-year-old boy in Northeast D.C. is facing manslaughter charges in connection with a deadly shooting last month. The boy told the judge he was playing with his older brother's gun inside their home on July 11th when it went off, killing 13-year-old Ahmad Mims. The 13-year-old will remain detained at the D.C. Youth Services Center. A judge has also ordered a mental health evaluation with another hearing scheduled next week. And D.C. students are showing gains in reading proficiency, but continue to struggle to reach pre-pandemic math performance levels. Education officials released the latest D.C. CAPE test results recently, showing small improvements in both English language arts and math. Nearly 40% of students are considered proficient in reading, while just over 28% are proficient in math. Education leaders say math scores have improved every year since 2022, but more work is needed to close the gap and reach pre-pandemic levels. I'm Morgan Wood on the Black Information Network, your home for Black news first.
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2: Louisiana Senator Bill Cassidy is taking aim at President Trump's executive order focused on childhood vaccine schedules.
23: For dismantling democracy.
24: Texas rules for mail-in ballots have been upheld by the conservative Fifth Circuit Court of Appeals. It requires a driver's license number or the last four digits of your Social Security.
25: When it impacts our community.
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32: 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The online shopping giant is pushing a major expansion of its Prime Air drone delivery program into nearly 500 cities and towns across the U.S. by the end of the year. It's all part of the company's ambitious efforts to speed up deliveries. And it's not just limited to Prime members, but Prime members who are using the drone delivery service will get lower prices, like free delivery on eligible orders of $50 or more, and a delivery fee of just $2.99 for eligible orders under $50. And here's something else that's important. The items must be small enough to fit in the drone and are usually for items weighing 5 pounds or less. The expansion into more major cities means more customers could soon receive eligible orders by drone, with packages flown directly from local fulfillment centers to designated delivery locations. Amazon says the goal is to reduce delivery times and increase convenience. Money news at 24 and 54 minutes past each hour. I'm Nicole Deal on your home for Black News First, the Black Information Network.
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33: Home for 24/7 News, the Black Information Network. Many communities across the U.S. continue to push back against data centers. Historically, Black communities have dealt with chemical plants and other environmental concerns where they live. Data centers are a newer wrinkle, which apparently are creating more environmental issues. According to Fox 28, data centers and developers say their projects benefit communities by creating new jobs and provide a boost to local economic development. They also say the centers help to develop increased property tax revenue and business opportunities. Data centers are in operation in places like Virginia, Texas, and California, and house more than 4,000 centers. In Tennessee, a black mayor is holding the data centers accountable, ensuring that they are in compliance with regulations. Take Memphis, for instance. Mayor Paul Young tells WHBQ he is looking at all angles regarding compliance of data centers.
1: They're using closed-loop system for water to reduce water consumption, looking at controls on the air emissions. All of those are things that we want to codify, and any other projects that come to our community, we want to make sure that they're abiding by the same rules.
33: The African-American mayor is also dealing with another big issue regarding new technology and fighting crime, Flock cameras. Flock is a brand name for the cameras, which are manufactured by Flock Safety. The cameras capture photos of passing vehicles. They get the license plate numbers and the make and model and color of a vehicle. Young says they are helpful and cites the success of tracking down a man who went on a shooting spree in his city a few years ago.
1: Once we knew what car he was in, every time that car passed one of our Flock cameras, we were able to identify where he was in real time. We need assets like that as a part of our crime fighting toolkit, but what we have to do is make sure that it's responsibly used.
33: Young, like his counterparts across the U.S., is making sure to curb violations by law enforcement personnel in the use of the camera systems. A black city council president in a Midwest city is running for mayor against the white incumbent who is a member of the same political party. According to ABC6, while the contest isn't about race, Council President Shannon Harden says he is looking for a change in the way the city is being run.
3: And I believe the way we've always done things is part of what is keeping us from doing better. But the people have to be a part of it.
33: Harden, in a recent press conference in Columbus, Ohio, announcing his run for mayor, explains how he will operate differently than incumbent Mayor Andrew Ginther.
3: As your mayor, I will be present in the community, not just when election is coming up, but all the time. I will listen to everybody, not just the folks who can write a big check. I won't be afraid to call out those in power when I believe they are wrong, including those in my own party.
33: Harden has served as city council president since 2018. Ginther was elected mayor in 2015 and is in his third term, ABC6 says. The 25th anniversary of the September 11th, 2001 attacks will be marked by the MLB Network with a new documentary. It's called When America Took the Field and will make its debut on Thursday, September 10th. The two-hour documentary will take a deep dive into how baseball brought Americans together following the attacks. I'm Mike Island on your home for Black News First, the Black Information Network.
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15: BIN News this hour, I'm Terry McCready. Coming up, a former Illinois sheriff's deputy convicted in the high-profile fatal shooting of a black woman has died. A Maryland senator has his eye on a 2028 presidential bid. Why would the House minority leader meet in New York with a top Trump advisor? But first, here's BIN News now.
16: NIPSCO crews are making progress restoring power across northwest Indiana after the August 11th storms. Black mayor of Gary, Indiana, Eddie Melton, says they are working around the clock.
17: The latest restoration for, I believe, with 95 to 100% will be August 25th, but they're actively restoring power right now as we speak.
16: At least 17,000 residents remain without power. Former Minneapolis police officer Derek Chauvin is making a third attempt to overturn his murder conviction in the death of George Floyd. Chauvin's attorneys argue prosecutors violated his constitutional rights, while courts have previously rejected similar appeals. And Master P says Rap Snacks is exploring the possibility of going public. Speaking with Forbes, the entrepreneur said the move could expand Black ownership opportunities and help communities build wealth by allowing more people to invest in the growing snack brand. Get BIN News now on demand 24/7 on the iHeartRadio app. Back to Terry McCready.
15: Sean Grayson, the white former Illinois sheriff's deputy convicted in the fatal shooting of a 36-year-old Black woman at her home in 2024, has died. Sonia Massey had been calling 911 to report a prowler when she was killed. Grayson's attorney said he died yesterday, 6 months into his 20-year sentence for second-degree murder. The 32-year-old former deputy was diagnosed with stage 3 colon cancer in 2023. And was denied medical release by the Illinois Prisoner Review Board last month. The shooting was captured on body camera video and led to protests and calls for justice. Grayson was convicted last year. According to court testimony, during the 911 response, Massey picked up a pot of boiling water from her stove, prompting Grayson to back away. A 2028 presidential bid could be in the future for Senator Chris Van Hollen, the Maryland Democrat, telling NBC's Meet the Press that he's kicking the tires on a potential run for the highest office.
0: To Iowa last summer, I think there's a great deal of churning within the Democratic Party, and I support that. As I said, I think we need this healthy debate because I don't think Democrats have put forward a clear alternative to the Trump administration.
15: Van Hollen added that he doesn't think the Democratic Party has answered the call about how they'll make sure the economy works for working people. He also said Democratic socialists should have a place in the party as part of the debate. House Speaker Mike Johnson is downplaying a reported meeting between Jared Kushner and Black House Minority Leader Hakeem Jeffries, telling Fox News that Kushner isn't really involved in the administration's day-to-day operations.
2: But of course, in the United States of America, during the Trump presidency, costs haven't gone down, costs have gone up. And we can thank the Trump tariffs for imposing thousands of dollars in additional costs on everyday Americans, small business owners, and farmers throughout the country.
15: Jeffries sounding off over the administration back in April. The New York Times reports that Kushner and Jeffries recently met in New York City to talk about areas of common ground. Kushner has served as his father-in-law's foreign envoy. The two men reportedly discussed housing, immigration, and the cost of living as possible areas of mutual concern. Decision Desk HQ says Democrats have a 66% chance of regaining control of the lower chamber. In recent days, Jeffries has said the Medicaid cuts resulting from the GOP so-called Big Beautiful Bill are devastating and the Iran conflict is Operation Epic Failure. I'm Terry McCready for the Black Information Network.
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11: I'm Amber Payton on your home for 24/7 News, the Black Information Network. Here's what's happening in your region right now. A former Mecklenburg County detention officer is suing Sheriff Gary McFadden, Charlotte's first Black sheriff, claiming she was fired after reporting sexual harassment and discrimination on the job. Carmen Tillman alleges a supervisor made repeated unwanted sexual comments and advances, and that she faced retaliation after reporting the conduct.
13: He sued Gary McFadden because he is the sheriff of Mecklenburg County.
11: Tillman's attorney, Jake Motla, tells WCNC Charlotte the allegations are especially troubling because the conduct allegedly occurred in 2022 and 2023. After filing complaints, Tillman says she received disciplinary write-ups and was eventually terminated.
13: They gave her a lie detector test. You know, when they were doing this internal investigation, and as my client was extremely distraught on that day in question, and was distraught while being administered this test. And then the results of that test were inconclusive.
11: The sheriff's office says the allegations were previously reviewed by internal affairs and handled appropriately, but declined further comment because the lawsuit is pending. Community leaders and clergy in Southeast D.C. gathered this week to reflect on the legacy of Dion Kay, the Black 18-year-old whose 2020 police-involved shooting death sparked protest and renewed calls for police accountability. During the event, the family's attorney announced that the Kay family and D.C. Attorney General Brian Schwab's office have finalized a settlement in the wrongful death case after months of negotiations. A civil jury awarded the family $655,000 last year, but the city appealed that judgment before eventually reaching a settlement. The final amount has not been disclosed, though the Washington Informer reports it is less than the jury award, but more than the attorney general could approve on his own. Kay was fatally shot by an MPD officer in Congress Heights in September 2020. HBCU Howard University is launching its first artificial intelligence certificate program for undergraduate students this school year. The new program is open to juniors and seniors from any major and is designed to give students a foundation in AI, ethics, and real-world applications. The 9-credit certificate includes courses on AI tools, responsible AI, and how the technology is being used across different fields. University leaders say the goal is to prepare students for a workforce increasingly shaped by artificial intelligence while helping them understand both the benefits and the risks of the technology. Fort Monroe in Hampton, Virginia will host African Landing Commemoration Week beginning Saturday, honoring the 1619 arrival of the first recorded Africans in English North America at Point Comfort. The week-long observance celebrates the resilience and legacy of African-descended people through workshops, cultural performances, art exhibits, and community events. Highlights include an African Landing Day ceremony, a Black Expo Unity Market, and a national ceremony of remembrance and renewal. The week will conclude August 29th with the unveiling of the first sculpture at the African Landing Memorial Plaza. For more on these stories, plus international, national, state, and local news impacting the Black community, listen to the Black Information Network on the iHeartRadio app or log on to BINnews.com. 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I'm Amber Payton on your home for Black News First, the Black Information Network.
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11: Tupac Shakur murder trial is underway in Las Vegas. Prosecutors say Dwayne Keefe D. Davis helped arm the shooters while his defense calls the case a fiction.
27: To the black community.
21: The American people want us to focus on driving down the high cost of living and dealing with the affordability crisis.
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22: New Orleans is facing a $110 million budget gap. The city will hold town hall meetings where residents can speak up.
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16: The opinions, beliefs, and viewpoints expressed in this commentary are those of the author and do not necessarily represent those of BIN and its founding partners and employees. Now it's time to bring the funk with Roland S. Martin.
23: How many times have y'all heard me say ballots always beats bucks? In Florida, U.S. Senate race, Alex Vindman raised $16.4 million, racked up numerous endorsements. State Representative Angie Nixon raised barely more than $1 million, and then she crushes him in the Democratic primary. I talked to her on Roland Martin Unfiltered about how she won.
24: This was all about good old grassroots organizing. And so I have been an organizer for nearly 2 decades here in the state of Florida, and I've built up a coalition all across the state of Florida. I don't know why people seem to forget that I have led statewide organizations working to build power in low-income and hardworking communities for nearly 2 decades. And we had a great message, and Ashley Moody and Donald Trump, they're so out of touch. And we were able to really talk about the issues that people cared about. The fact that they were working less and less and less and making more money and getting richer. And meanwhile, hardworking everyday people were working more and still struggling just to stay ahead. And so the people across the state of Florida, across this country, they are tired of the status quo. They are tired of the same old thing. They are tired of politicians that are only looking out for their billionaire friends and family and these corrupt corporations and campaign donors. They're ready for change and they trust me, right? Like, I have been doing the work for, again, nearly 2 decades. And so the people in the state of Florida trust me. I ran up numbers in Duval County where I'm from, 80%. I'm so happy that my county turned out for me. It was amazing.
23: And if we turn out in November, she could win. I'm Roland Martin of the Black Information Network.
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16: The influencers who climbed to the top of the Empire State Building and got engaged atop its spire are due back in court today. Angela Nicolau and Ivan Birkis, who now live in New Jersey, drew national attention with the July 1st stunt. Prosecutors have charged the pair with offenses including felony burglary and criminal trespassing for allegedly gaining unauthorized access to the iconic New York landmark. I'm Bree Wood with What's Trending.
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25: Former NFL star Antonio Brown will be in Tampa, Florida for his Miami court hearing Tuesday, facing an attempted second-degree murder charge. A judge has approved Brown's request to leave Miami through next Wednesday to participate in a family photo shoot. Brown, who has 8 children ranging from 2 months old to 12 years old, claims self-defense under Florida's Stand Your Ground law after allegedly shooting at someone during a Miami boxing event in May of 2025. Meanwhile, WNBA star Nneka Ogwumike says she'll retire at the end of this season. The 11-time All-Star told Boardroom she feels at peace and fulfilled by her basketball career. The 35-year-old was the number one overall pick by the Los Angeles Sparks in 2012 and is the franchise's all-time leader in scoring, field goals, steals, and double-doubles. She also spent the last decade as president of the WNBA Players Association. And in the NBA, James Harden is staying in Cleveland. The 11-time All-Star has agreed to a reported 3-year, $97 million deal with the Cleveland Cavaliers. With the latest in sports, I'm Morgan Wood on the Black Information Network, your home for Black News First.
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15: Well, Wu-Tang Clan fans have a new documentary to look forward to. Netflix has acquired The Disciple, a Wu-Tang Fable, a feature-length film that explores the legendary group's impact through the eyes of devoted fans and the culture they helped create. The documentary is set to premiere on the streaming platform in October and features appearances from several Wu-Tang members, offering insights into the group's legacy, influence, and enduring connection with generations of listeners. And Jamie Foxx is returning to stand-up with a brand new Hulu comedy special. The Oscar-winning actor and comedian announced Jamie Foxx, Take Care of Yourself, which premieres October 7th on Hulu and Disney Plus internationally. The special is being described as Foxx's most personal and honest chapter yet, following his acclaimed 2024 Netflix special that addressed his recovery from a serious 2023 medical emergency. Foxx says he's bringing a fresh perspective to the stage, blending comedy, life lessons, and self-care. The special marks his first stand-up project for Hulu. With the latest in entertainment at 17 and 47 minutes past each hour, I'm Bree Wood on the Black Information Network, your home for Black News First.
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11: I'm Esther Dillard on your home for 24/7 news, the Black Information Network. Across the country, healthcare costs are hitting Black families harder than most.
7: And Georgia is no exception, where over a third of residents say they've skipped care they needed. That's according to the Robert Wood Johnson Foundation. Camille Busset, who is Executive VP of Programs, told me why on the BIN.
9: A lot of Blacks still do not have jobs that have employer-sponsored healthcare programs. Same thing for Hispanics. And that means that most of the healthcare costs are being borne out of pocket.
7: That's why the foundation is launching One Nation Overcharged, a national campaign calling for a healthcare system that puts people over profits. Organizers say they need more voices to join the movement and push lawmakers toward change. License plate cameras are spreading across the country, and so are the questions about who's watching the watchers. In Jefferson Parish, Louisiana, one of those questions just cost a deputy his job. Investigators say Nathan Rome misused flock cameras. He ran his ex-fiancée's plate more than 3,200 times over several years. Sheriff Joe Lapinto fired him. Now Lapinto wants tighter controls on the system itself.
13: We are speaking with flock directly of what can we put into their program to make it better for us to be able to audit, for us to be able to see this in the future.
7: Right now, the system shows who ran the plate. It doesn't show why. Fox 8 in New Orleans asked residents what they think of the cameras. They're split.
18: I suppose it has its benefits for tracking criminals and stolen cars and that type of thing. I guess it's good. Anything that has a good can be misused, and that's the problem.
19: I mean, I know that they're trying to protect us and all, but if they're also looking into private citizens' information, then obviously that's not what we want.
7: Lapinto says Jefferson Parish is working with Flock now on better audit tools. He wants them in place before the next deputy crosses the line. Well, it looks like New Orleans may lean on Mardi Gras to help close a budget gap. City Council is weighing a new fee on Carnival crews, $850 for every float or truck that rolls in a parade. The city says it's $4 million short. That's the difference between what Carnival brings in and what it costs to run it. Council calls it the Carnival Gap Adjustment for Parades Fee. The money would cover public safety, traffic control, route management, barricades, and emergency crews. And finally, Georgia is becoming an AI powerhouse. A new national study ranks Metro Atlanta 10th on the continent for specialized tech talent. The firm behind it is CBRE. The numbers are striking. Georgia's AI workforce grew nearly 55% in just 1 year. It now tops 19,000 workers. That outpaces growth across the entire continent. Analysts say AI roles now make up nearly a third of all open tech listings nationwide. I'm Esther Dillard on your home for Black News First, the Black Information Network.
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7: The IRS says Americans got a much bigger tax payday this year. According to a new Government Accountability Office report, the IRS issued about $296 billion in tax refunds during the 2026 filing season. That is a whopping 17% year-over-year increase, totaling roughly $43 billion more than the 2025 filing season. And according to MoneyWise.com, it was not just because more people were filing. The average refund increased by $333. The IRS also sent out over 8 million additional refunds compared to last year. The White House is affectionately calling the increase the Trump bump, saying the larger refunds are a result of recent tax changes included in President Trump's One Big Beautiful Bill. The Government Accountability Office says new tax deductions like the no tax on tips and no tax on overtime help taxpayers get more money back. Money News at 24 and 54 minutes past each hour. I'm Nicole Deal on your home for Black News First, the Black Information Network.
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6: Like more on your home for 24/7 News, the Black Information Network. Dozens of protesters, many of whom are Black, showed up in support of Father Michael Flager outside of the Archdiocese headquarters in Chicago. They showed up for Flager, who is facing sexual abuse allegations. Protesters say Flager should be restored back in the pulpit immediately.
8: And he has a lot of haters out there, basically because of his stance, of his support for the Black community. He's a strong advocate for the uplift of the Black community.
16: They're trying to hurt Father Mike. The longer the wait, the greater the hurt.
6: Meanwhile, the Chicago Archdiocese says they're committed to conducting a thorough and impartial investigation. They will not be pressured into giving special treatment to anyone. A letter was sent to church leaders accusing Flager of sexually abusing a minor female more than 30 years ago. The Lil Durk trial has begun with jury selection almost 2 years after the Chicago rapper's arrest for murder for hire.
22: This is in connection with an attempted hit on Quando Rondo that resulted in the death of the rapper's cousin. The judge is allowing background checks on potential jurors, with the defense team successfully arguing for this measure. Lil Durk faces multiple charges, including conspiracy to commit murder for hire and use of firearms in furtherance of a crime of violence resulting in death. The trial is expected to be lengthy and complex, with evidence such as texts, music videos, and interviews being allowed for presentation. I'm Mike Island on the Black Information Network.
6: We've learned about a plan to redevelop the shuttered Fort City Mall on Chicago's southwest side. Also, that plan is making its way to the City Council Zoning Committee.
23: The proposal to convert the property into a huge industrial complex was approved by the City Council Planning Commission. This resident opposes the plan.
24: Working class communities deserve more than just more jobs.
23: Opponents of the proposal would prefer an entertainment district. A judge did shut down the Fort City Mall earlier this summer due to poor conditions and safety issues. I'm Perry Williams.
6: Black Detroit rapper Sada Baby, whose real name is Kasada Sorrell, received 6 months probation for a felony drug charge following a 2025 traffic stop. Sorrell pleaded no contest to the charge as part of a plea agreement, with an additional habitual offender charge dropped. The arrest stemmed from a 2025 traffic stop where cops found pills in his car. Now our Washington Roundup. An aircraft carrier named after our Black military hero may be renamed after President Trump. The USS Doris Miller is named after a World War II sailor who dragged wounded soldiers to safety during the attack on Pearl Harbor and shot down a Japanese fighter plane with an anti-aircraft gun. He became the first Black service member to receive the Navy's second highest honor, the Navy Cross. The White House is announcing new sanctions against Cuba as part of the Trump administration's pressure campaign against Havana. The latest sanctions are aimed at leaders of the Cuban Institute of Friendship with the Peoples, with Secretary of State Marco Rubio saying exploits educational exchange in order to radicalize subversives. He said in a statement the Trump administration will not stand by while a hostile foreign power seeks to exploit our freedoms. And that's your Washington Roundup. I'm Mike Moore on your home for 24/7 News, the Black Information Network.
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14: I'm Bree Wood with BIN News Now. Four Chicago firefighters are recovering after battling a fire in a vacant building on the city's southwest side. This resident witnessed the blaze in the 5400 block of South Justine Street.
15: It was horrible. All you see was smoke everywhere and firefighters running to get some water. It was too much going on at the same time.
14: Three were treated and released while a fourth remains hospitalized as investigators work to determine what caused the blaze. The family of Chantel Brooks is searching for answers more than a month after the Black California woman disappeared following a late-night hotel shift in San Francisco. Investigators have served dozens of search warrants, and her loved ones are continuing a public campaign to help bring her home. And Michael Threets, host of Reading Rainbow, says he's stepping away to focus

0: In other news, a lack of air conditioning in apartments and homes for black families is a big problem around the country, especially during heat waves like the ones currently hitting many places. Well, in largely black Houston, a new city ordinance will require landlords to provide working air conditioning in all rental properties. The city council approved the measure this week by a vote of 12-2. The ordinance will close a loophole that allow property owners to get by with simply providing window screens. But landlords won't be required to install central air in older buildings. A window unit or portable air conditioner in each apartment will satisfy the new rules. Well, this is part of a bittersweet moment for a little black girl in South Florida. The child is a fighter, but she has a long road ahead in her recovery. The little girl was able to leave the hospital burn unit after spending the last several months there. Almost 60% of the body of the 11-year-old was burned in a car fire. Her brother was driving when the crash happened. It caused his sister to be so severely injured.
1: It's very emotional. It's a very emotional day for each and every one of us.
0: Black medical professionals, hospital staff, and firefighters of all backgrounds were there to support Abigail as she was wheeled out of the hospital.
2: It definitely is a testament to the amazing team that we have here at the Miami Burn Center. It's been hard on all of us, I would say, emotionally and physically.
0: This is the firefighter who pulled her out of the burning car.
3: The strength it takes to be in that situation and handle it the way she has is incredible. Every time I see her, every time I get to talk to her, she's laughing, she's smiling. It's a type of like beauty and strength that is just a blessing from God.
0: And while she's home now, doctors say she will still be coming back for treatments with hope better days are ahead. I'm Mike Stevens on your home for Black News First, the Black Information Network.
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8: I'm Kevin Brown on your home for 24/7 news, the Black Information Network. And here's what's happening right now. Police are investigating a double homicide on Chicago's West Side. Correspondent Perry Williams has more.
9: The family of Joanne Perry says she was an innocent bystander as she was on her way to the store in the 300 block of South Pulaski.
10: 10 seconds is all it takes to think about the outcomes of the course of which caused other people pain and heartbreak. It's just not right.
9: Authorities say the second victim was the target, and he died from multiple gunshot wounds. The shooter and another suspect left the scene in a black vehicle. I'm Perry Williams.
8: One person is injured following a shooting at a park in West Seattle, Washington State. The Seattle Police Department says a 40-year-old man was shot around 1:50 yesterday afternoon in Rox Hill Park. Firefighters found him suffering from multiple gunshot wounds and took him to the hospital, where he was last listed in serious condition. Police say they're still searching for the suspect. A black man, Anthony Alonzo, who had been arrested on murder charges in the San Francisco Bay Area, had always maintained his innocence. The Alameda County District Attorney's Office recently dismissed the murder case against him due to a lack of proof and problems with the evidence. Ballistic tests on the suspected murder weapon ultimately vindicated Alonzo, confirming his innocence. Despite spending almost 2 years in jail, he was released after the case was dismissed.

0: dismissed. The victim, DeAndre Irvin, was shot and killed in Oakland in 2022, and Alonzo was arrested 2 weeks later, but was not charged until 2 years later. Crews are still working to restore power to thousands of customers in Northwest Indiana after last week's storm. Gary, Indiana, with the largest black population in the state, has the most residents impacted by the storms in the area. The Northern Indiana Public Service Company says it's working around the clock to resolve the issue, including bringing in assistance from out of state. The company expects power to be restored to remaining customers in Gary by midnight on August 25th. And now to the San Francisco Bay Area, a teenager is in hot water for allegedly bringing a gun to school in San Francisco. Police officers were called to a school on Scott Street late Wednesday morning after the student was allegedly found with the firearm. No injuries were reported and there was no threat to the school. The suspect was taken into custody and charges against them are pending. Seattle Public Schools and the Seattle Education Association are in a race against time to reach a new contract agreement before the start of the upcoming school year. The current contract is set to expire on August 31st, and the teachers' union has threatened to strike if the deal isn't reached. The union's bargaining proposals focus on student outcomes, including reasonable class sizes, support for students' social, emotional, and behavioral needs, and improvements to the special education program. While the school district is facing an $87 million budget deficit, the union is asking for salary increases at a more modest rate. Parents are hopeful that the 2026-2027 school year won't be delayed, with some expressing support for educators in the labor negotiations. I'm Kevin Brown on your home for Black News First, the Black Information Network.
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14: Peyton from the Black Information Network. Every headline you hear from us starts with one question. How does this affect our community? We don't just report what's happening. We explain what it means for Black families, Black businesses, and Black futures. From city halls to Capitol Hill, if it matters to you, it matters to us. 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Stay informed, stay connected, turn us on, and turn up the truth. 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
15: The opinions, beliefs, and viewpoints expressed in this commentary are those of the author and do not necessarily represent those of BIN and its founding partners and employees.
16: I'm James D. Harris, and I have something to say. When did telling the truth about our own community become an act of betrayal? Somewhere along the way, we've decided that if a Black person criticizes the destructive behavior that's hurting Black America, they must be a sellout, an Uncle Tom or Uncle Ruckus. Why? Because they refuse to celebrate what should never be celebrated. Years ago, when I was speaking professionally, I stood before a classroom of last chance students. Every student in that room was Black. I asked them a simple question. What's the most dangerous force in your community? One young man didn't hesitate. He raised his hand and said, "There ain't no fathers around. That's the cause of everything bad." I've never forgotten that answer. The adults were busy making excuses. The children were living the consequences. They already knew what too many leaders were unwilling to admit. So don't tell me we're supposed to stay silent about Black-on-Black violence. Don't tell me we're supposed to ignore fatherlessness, the breakdown of the family, or a culture that too often rewards dysfunction while treating responsibility as old-fashioned. If we point these things out, we're called sellouts. We're called Uncle Toms. We're told to shut up because we're Black and we're supposed to defend the community. No, that's not love. Love doesn't hide the wound. Love treats it. I celebrate excellence. I celebrate the fathers who stay, the mothers who sacrifice, the families who work, worship, and raise their children with character. There are millions of us. But loving our community also means having the courage to confront what's destroying it. The children already know the truth. They don't need more excuses. They need more adults willing to tell the truth and then live it. A community that refuses correction cannot reach its full potential. Real progress begins the moment we stop attacking the messenger and start addressing the message. I'm James T. Harris for the Black Information Network.
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6: Here's what's trending this hour. NAACP President Derek Johnson is criticizing reports that the Navy considered renaming the USS Doris Miller after President Trump. Johnson called the discussions an insult to service members and to the legacy of Doris Miller, the Black World War II hero who earned the Navy Cross for his courage during the attack on Pearl Harbor. The aircraft carrier named in Miller's honor in 2020 is the first Navy carrier named after a Black American. I'm Bree Wood with what's trending.
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18: A Boston Celtics legend is getting a permanent tribute at his HBCU. Sam Jones, a 10-time NBA champion and Naismith Basketball Hall of Famer, will be honored with a sculpture at North Carolina Central University where his basketball career began. Jones played at NCCU from 1951 to 1954 and again during the 1956-57 season, finishing his college career with 1,745 points, still second on the school's all-time scoring list. He went on to spend all 12 seasons of his NBA career with the Boston Celtics, winning 10 championships and earning 5 All-Star selections. Known as Mr. Clutch, Jones scored more than 15,000 points during his NBA career. The sculpture will be unveiled before the NCCU men's basketball game against South Carolina State and will remain on permanent display inside the McDougald McLendon Arena. With the latest in HBCU news, I'm Morgan Wood on the Black Information Network.
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22: Young Miami is opening up about her mental health journey, revealing that she battled a deep depression even as her hit single Spin That became one of the songs of the summer. Speaking with Angela Yee, the rapper said the success didn't reflect the emotional struggles she was facing behind the scenes. Miami said she coped by staying busy and spending time in the studio, explaining that too much downtime often led to negative thoughts. She admitted there were days she stayed in bed crying despite her career highs. The former City Girl star said she plans to share more of her story in an upcoming documentary. And in more entertainment news, Top Dog Entertainment is taking music, mentorship, and opportunity directly to HBCU campuses with its new TDE University Tour. The tour features live performances, student showcases, career development programs, and hands-on mentorship opportunities. Students will also have a chance to compete in a mobile recording studio contest, with winners earning cash prizes and opportunities to perform at major events, including the 2026 Cricket Celebration Bowl and the 2027 BET Awards. With the latest in entertainment at 17 and 47 minutes past each hour, I'm Bree Wood on the Black Information Network, your home for Black News First.
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18: 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The Black Information Network. The DMV is leading the nation in violence prevention, with Washington, D.C. ranked number one and Baltimore, Maryland coming in at number two for the second year in a row. The rankings from the Community Justice Action Fund evaluated 100 cities based on factors including violence intervention, addressing root causes, and investment in prevention. During a recent press conference focused on gun safety and storage, Congressman Kwaisi Mfume praised Baltimore Mayor Brandon Scott's efforts to reduce gun violence.
23: There's so many nameless and faceless individuals in this city and elsewhere who won't see another year because of violence. And so the work you've done to drive down the murder rate, the rate of shootings and everything else to make communities safer is very important. Sometimes people don't feel safe simply because they've not felt safe in many, many years, but they are much safer. And that's the statistic, and that's the bottom line.
18: Mayor Scott says Baltimore's progress comes from being intentional about public safety, including investing in intervention and prevention alongside constitutional law enforcement.
24: We're talking about saving lives. Far too often, we've seen how careless gun ownership has led to preventable deaths, especially among young people.
18: As part of those prevention efforts, Mayor Scott, Johns Hopkins University, and the Enoch Pratt Free Library have launched a safe firearm storage program. The initiative provides free cable locks and free biometric safes at select library branches. The program was funded with $245,000 secured by Congressman Mfume. Baltimore residents 18 and older can pick up devices anonymously without having to answer questions. The focus on safe firearm storage comes as a 12-year-old boy in Northeast D.C. is facing manslaughter charges in connection with a deadly shooting last month. The boy told the judge he was playing with his older brother's gun inside their home on July 11th when it went off, killing 13-year-old Ahmad Mims. The 13-year-old will remain detained at the D.C. Youth Services Center. A judge has also ordered a mental health evaluation with another hearing scheduled next week. And D.C. students are showing gains in reading proficiency, but continue to struggle to reach pre-pandemic math performance levels. Education officials released the latest D.C. CAPE test results recently, showing small improvements in both English language arts and math. Nearly 40% of students are considered proficient in reading, while just over 28% are proficient in math. Education leaders say math scores have improved every year since 2022, but more work is needed to close the gap and reach pre-pandemic levels. I'm Morgan Wood on the Black Information Network, your home for Black news first.
13: Whether it's voting rights,
0: the DNC announced it's suing the Trump administration, seeking records related to potential federal seizure of ballots, voting machines, and other elected equipment,
1: to police misconduct.
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3: The family of Keith Porter is demanding answers nearly 8 months after the Black Los Angeles father was fatally shot by an off-duty ICE agent.
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4: 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It's all part of the company's ambitious efforts to speed up deliveries, and it's not just limited to Prime members, but Prime members who are using the drone delivery service will get lower prices, like free delivery on eligible orders of $50 or more, and a delivery fee of just $2.99 for eligible orders under $50. And here's something else that's important. The items must be small enough to fit in the drone and are usually for items weighing 5 pounds or less. The expansion into more major cities means more customers could soon receive eligible orders by drone, with packages flown directly from local fulfillment centers to designated delivery locations. Amazon says the goal is to reduce delivery times and increase convenience. Money news at 24 and 54 minutes past each hour. I'm Nicole Deal on your home for Black News First, the Black Information Network.
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25: Home for 24/7 News, the Black Information Network. Many communities across the U.S. continue to push back against data centers. Historically, Black communities have dealt with chemical plants and other environmental concerns where they live. Data centers are a newer wrinkle, which apparently are creating more environmental issues. According to Fox 28, data centers and developers say their projects benefit communities by creating new jobs and provide a boost to local economic development. They also say the centers help to develop increased property tax revenue and business opportunities. Data centers are in operation in places like Virginia, Texas, and California, and house more than 4,000 centers. In Tennessee, a Black mayor is holding the data centers accountable, ensuring that they are in compliance with regulations. Take Memphis, for instance. Mayor Paul Young tells WHBQ he is looking at all angles regarding compliance of data centers.
26: They're using closed-loop systems for water to reduce water consumption, looking at controls on the air emissions. All of those are things that we want to codify, and any other projects that come to our community, we want to make sure that they're abiding by the same rules.
25: The African-American mayor is also dealing with another big issue regarding new technology and fighting crime, flock cameras. Flock is a brand name for the cameras, which are manufactured by Flock Safety. The cameras capture photos of passing vehicles. They get the license plate numbers and the make and model and color of a vehicle. Young says they are helpful and cites the success of tracking down a man who went on a shooting spree in his city a few years ago.
26: Once we knew what car he was in, every time that car passed one of our flock cameras, we were able to identify where he was in real time. We need assets like that as a part of our crime fighting toolkit, but what we have to do is make sure that it's responsibly used.
25: Young, like his counterparts across the U.S., is making sure to curb violations by law enforcement personnel in the use of the camera systems. A black city council president in a Midwest city is running for mayor against the white incumbent who is a member of the same political party. According to ABC6, while the contest isn't about race, Council President Shannon Harden says he is looking for a change in the way the city is being run.
1: And I believe the way we've always done things is part of what is keeping us from doing better. But the people have to be a part of it.
25: Harden, in a recent press conference in Columbus, Ohio, announcing his run for mayor, explains how he will operate differently than incumbent Mayor Andrew Ginther.
1: As your mayor, I will be present in the community, not just when election is coming up, but all the time. I will listen to everybody, not just the folks who can write a big check. I won't be afraid to call out those in power when I believe they are wrong, including those in my own party.
25: Harden has served as city council president since 2018. Ginther was elected mayor in 2015 and is in his third term, ABC6 says. The 25th anniversary of the September 11th, 2001 attacks will be marked by the MLB Network with a new documentary. It's called When America Took the Field and will make its debut on Thursday, September 10th. The two-hour documentary will take a deep dive into how baseball brought Americans together following the attacks. I'm Mike Island on your home for Black News First, the Black Information Network.
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17: BIN News this hour, I'm Terry McCready. Coming up, South Carolina's black senator says Darlene Graham is the right person for her late brother's Senate seat. Florida Representative Donalds is working with leaders in Haiti to help stabilize the region. U.S.-Iran hostilities continue. But first, here's BIN News now.
19: Los Angeles Mayor Karen Bass and Councilwoman Nathia Rahman squared off in a heated debate over homelessness, public safety, and economic development. Here's Mayor Bass.
20: I did the first tax credit when I was Speaker of the House. You were nowhere. As a matter of fact, I believe you have missed several thousand votes because you don't show up to work.
19: The two mayoral rivals exchanged sharp criticism of each other's records. Mississippi lawmakers are considering a new funding model that would tie university funding to graduation rates. Members of the Legislative Black Caucus are urging caution, saying more data and input from HBCU leaders is needed to ensure historically black colleges aren't unfairly impacted. And Drake is expanding his live entertainment footprint with a new history venue in Ottawa. The music venue, created in partnership with Live Nation, follows the successful launch of the original history location in Toronto. Get BIN News now, on demand, 24/7, on the iHeartRadio app. Now back to Terry McCready.
27: The answer is yes, and she does. The question we're asking ourselves today is whether or not she is prepared to serve in the United States Senate and represent the people of South Carolina on the issues that are germane to the moment.
17: South Carolina's black Senator Tim Scott on NBC's Meet the Press discussing whether a U.S. senator should have a basic understanding of national security issues. He's touting late Senator Lindsey Graham's sister Darlene Graham's fitness for the job ahead of the state's Republican Senate primary runoff tomorrow. This comes as some concerns were raised after Graham admitted in a debate that she's not that informed on national security. Florida's Black GOP Representative Byron Donald, a nominee for Florida governor, says he's working with leaders in Haiti to stabilize the country. This after the temporary protected status of more than 300,000 Haitian migrants in the U.S. expired. He told Face the Nation on CBS that he's met with the transitional government and the ambassador for the transitional government. Donald says they're focusing on security forces to begin to stabilize the country. He says so far, as much as half the country is under control from gangs that have taken over Haiti. The Supreme Court allowed the Trump administration to revoke the TPS designation for Haitian migrants earlier this summer. The U.S. and Iran are keeping up the hostile messaging ahead of today's announcement of new U.S. sanctions on Tehran. Treasury Secretary Scott Bessent holding a news conference after the White House said it plans to impose the toughest sanctions in history on Iran and the Islamic Republic's key trading partners. Former Vice President Mike Pence says it's imperative for the U.S. to keep up the pressure on Iran.
5: Because I think the time is going to come sooner rather than later when the president and our ally Israel are going to have to go in and finish the job.
17: Pence on CNN. Meanwhile, top Iranian officials are vowing a devastating response to any new economic sanctions. Trump said just days ago that Iran would love to make a deal to end the nearly six-month-old conflict. Tyra Banks' lawyers are responding after Netflix asked a judge to dismiss her defamation lawsuit over the docuseries Reality Check Inside America's Next Top Model. Her legal team is calling on the streamer to release Banks' full interview and allow viewers to compare the raw footage with what appeared in the series. The streamer argues the former America's Next Top Model host signed an agreement acknowledging that she had no right to review or approve the completed documentary. Banks filed her lawsuit in June, claiming Reality Check used selective editing to create a false narrative about her role in controversial moments from America's Next Top Model. Stay informed, stay connected, and subscribe. Follow BIN News This Hour wherever you get your podcasts. I'm Terry McCready for the Black Information Network.
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10: I'm Amber Payton on your home for 24/7 News, the Black Information Network. Here's what's happening in your region right now. A former Mecklenburg County detention officer is suing Sheriff Gary McFadden, Charlotte's first black sheriff, claiming she was fired after reporting sexual harassment and discrimination on the job. Carmen Tillman alleges a supervisor made repeated unwanted sexual comments and advances and that she faced retaliation after reporting the conduct.
11: He sued Gary McFadden because he is the sheriff of Mecklenburg County.
10: Tillman's attorney, Jake Motla, tells WCNC Charlotte the allegations are especially troubling because the conduct allegedly occurred in 2022 and 2023. After filing complaints, Tillman says she received disciplinary write-ups and was eventually terminated.
11: They gave her a lie detector test. You know, when they were doing this internal investigation, and as my client was extremely distraught on that day in question, and was distraught while being administered this test, And then the results of that test were inconclusive.
10: The sheriff's office says the allegations were previously reviewed by Internal Affairs and handled appropriately, but declined further comment because the lawsuit is pending. Community leaders and clergy in Southeast D.C. gathered this week to reflect on the legacy of Dion Kaye, the black 18-year-old whose 2020 police-involved shooting death sparked protest and renewed calls for police accountability. During the event, the family's attorney announced that the Kaye family and D.C. Attorney General Brian Schwab's office have finalized a settlement in the wrongful death case after months of negotiations. A civil jury awarded the family $655,000 last year, but the city appealed that judgment before eventually reaching a settlement. The final amount has not been disclosed, though the Washington Informer reports it is less than the jury award, but more than the attorney general could approve on his own. Kaye was fatally shot by an MPD officer in Congress Heights in September 2020. HBCU Howard University is launching its first artificial intelligence certificate program for undergraduate students this school year. The new program is open to juniors and seniors from any major, and it's designed to give students a foundation in AI, ethics, and real-world applications. The 9-credit certificate includes courses on AI tools, responsible AI, and how the technology is being used across different fields. University leaders say the goal is to prepare students for a workforce increasingly shaped by artificial intelligence while helping them understand both the benefits and the risk of the technology. Fort Monroe in Hampton, Virginia will host African Landing Commemoration Week beginning Saturday, honoring the 1619 arrival of the first recorded Africans in English North America at Point Comfort. The week-long observance celebrates the resilience and legacy of African descended people through workshops, cultural performances, art exhibits, and community events. Highlights include an African Landing Day ceremony, a Black Expo Unity Market, and a national ceremony of remembrance and renewal. The week will conclude August 29th with the unveiling of the first sculpture at the African Landing Memorial Plaza. For more on these stories, plus international, national, state, and local news impacting the Black community, listen to the Black Information Network on the iHeartRadio app or log on to BINnews.com. 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I'm Amber Payton on your home for Black News First, the Black Information Network.
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1: Gary, Indiana, with the largest black population in the state, has the most residents impacted by the storms in the area.
12: To spending cuts.
17: A federal judge in Washington, D.C., temporarily blocking the Trump administration's changes to the teen pregnancy prevention program.
13: The Black Information Network.
14: Milton, Massachusetts schools are ending an anonymous residency tip line after black students made up nearly half of about 100 investigations, despite being less than 12% of enrollment.
12: Black News First.
15: The opinions, beliefs, and viewpoints expressed in this commentary are those of the author and do not necessarily represent those of BIN and its founding partners and employees. Now it's time to bring the funk with Roland S. Martin.
16: How many times have y'all heard me say ballots always beats bucks? In Florida, U.S. Senate race, Alex Vindman raised $16.4 million, racked up numerous endorsements. State Representative Angie Nixon raised barely more than $1 million, and then she crushes him in the Democratic primary. I talked to her on Roland Martin Unfiltered about how she won.
20: This was all about good old grassroots organizing. And so I have been an organizer for nearly two decades here in the state of Florida, and I've built up a coalition all across the state of Florida. I don't know why people seem to forget that I have led statewide organizations working to build power in low-income and hardworking communities for nearly two decades. And we had a great message, and Ashley Moody and Donald Trump, they're so out of touch. And we were able to really talk about the issues that people cared about. The fact that they were working less and less and less and making more money and getting richer. And meanwhile, hardworking everyday people were working more and still struggling just to stay ahead. And so the people across the state of Florida, across this country, they are tired of the status quo. They are tired of the same old thing. They are tired of politicians that are only looking out for their billionaire friends and family and these corrupt corporations and campaign donors. They're ready for change and they trust me, right? Like, I have been doing the work for, again, nearly two decades. And so the people in the state of Florida trust me. I ran up numbers in Duval County where I'm from, 80%. I'm so happy that my county turned out for me. It was amazing.
16: And if we turn out in November, she could win. I'm Roland Martin on the Black Information Network.
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12: Stories from the tide to the town.
19: What's trending this hour? Thousands of residents are under evacuation orders in Reno, Nevada, as the fast-moving Hawk Fire threatens neighborhoods on the city's north side. Officials say about 42,000 people have been ordered to evacuate. The wildfire has scorched roughly 15,000 acres since igniting Saturday. Authorities say the blaze was human-caused, though the exact circumstances remain under investigation. At least six people, including three emergency responders, have been injured. I'm Bree Wood with What's Trending.
12: Sports on the Black Information Network.
24: Former NFL star Antonio Brown will be in Tampa, Florida for his Miami court hearing Tuesday, facing an attempted second-degree murder charge. A judge has approved Brown's request to leave Miami through next Wednesday to participate in a family photo shoot. Brown, who has eight children ranging from 2 months old to 12 years old, claims self-defense under Florida's Stand Your Ground law after allegedly shooting at someone during a Miami boxing event in May of 2025. Meanwhile, WNBA star Nneka Ogwumike says she'll retire at the end of this season. The 11-time All-Star told Boardroom she feels at peace and fulfilled by her basketball career. The 35-year-old was the number one overall pick by the Los Angeles Sparks in 2012 and is the franchise's all-time leader in scoring, field goals, steals, and double-doubles. She also spent the last decade as president of the WNBA Players Association. And in the NBA, James Harden is staying in Cleveland. The 11-time All-Star has agreed to a reported three-year, $97 million deal with the Cleveland Cavaliers. With the latest in sports, I'm Morgan Wood on the Black Information Network, your home for Black News First.
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29: Recording has now been played for jurors in the Tupac Shakur murder trial in Las Vegas. Dwayne Keefe D. Davis is accused of orchestrating Shakur's 1996 murder. On the stand, former LAPD detective Darren Dupree testified that Davis admitted his role in the killing during a 2008 interview about the murder of the notorious B.I.G. Dupree says Davis laid out how he orchestrated Shakur's killing. The tape interview was played in court Friday as prosecutors worked to link Davis to the shooting. Elsewhere in entertainment, Mariah Carey is celebrating 25 years of glitter with a special vinyl release. The singer's eighth studio album will make its vinyl debut 25 years after its original release. The standard edition will be pressed on midnight purple vinyl, while the deluxe version comes on glittering pink vinyl. The deluxe edition will also include Out Here on My Own, Lover Boy, and Never Too Far, Hero. Fans can pre-order now, with the vinyl expected to ship out around October 30th. With the latest in entertainment, I'm Morgan Wood on the Black Information Network.
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37: I'm Esther Dillard on your home for 24/7 news, the Black Information Network. Across the country, healthcare costs are hitting Black families harder than most, and Georgia is no exception, where over a third of residents say they've skipped care they needed. That's according to the Robert Wood Johnson Foundation. Camille Busset, who is Executive VP of Programs, told me why on the BIN.
38: A lot of Blacks still do not have jobs that have employer-sponsored healthcare programs. Same thing for Hispanics. And that means that most of the healthcare costs are being borne out of pocket.
37: That's why the foundation is launching One Nation Overcharged, a national campaign calling for a healthcare system that puts people over profits. Organizers say they need more voices to join the movement and push lawmakers toward change. License plate cameras are spreading across the country. And so are the questions about who's watching the watchers. In Jefferson Parish, Louisiana, one of those questions just cost a deputy his job. Investigators say Nathan Rome misused flock cameras. He ran his ex-fiancee's plate more than 3,200 times over several years. Sheriff Joe Lapinto fired him. Now Lapinto wants tighter controls on the system itself.
0: We are speaking with flock directly of what can we put into their program to make it better for us to be able to audit, for us to be able to see this in the future.
37: Right now, the system shows who ran the plate. It doesn't show why. Fox 8 in New Orleans asked residents what they think of the cameras. They're split.
1: I suppose it has its benefits for tracking criminals and stolen cars and that type of thing. I guess it's good. Anything that has a good can be misused, and that's the problem.
2: I mean, I know that they're trying to protect us and all, but if they're also looking into private citizens' information, then obviously that's not what we want.
37: Lapinto says Jefferson Parish is working with Flock now on better audit tools. He wants them in place before the next deputy crosses the line. Well, it looks like New Orleans may lean on Mardi Gras to help close a budget gap. City Council is weighing a new fee on Carnival Cruise, $850 for every float or truck that rolls in a parade. The city says it's $4 million short. That's the difference between what Carnival brings in and what it costs to run it. Council calls it the Carnival Gap Adjustment for Parade's fee. The money would cover public safety, traffic control, route management, barricades, and emergency crews. And finally, Georgia is becoming an AI powerhouse. A new national study ranks Metro Atlanta 10th on the continent for specialized tech talent. The firm behind it is CBRE. The numbers are striking. Georgia's AI workforce grew nearly 55% in just 1 year. It now tops 19,000 workers. That outpaces growth across the entire continent. Analysts say AI roles now make up nearly a third of all open tech listings nationwide. I'm Esther Dillard on your home for Black News First, the Black Information Network.
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37: The IRS says Americans got a much bigger tax payday this year. According to a new Government Accountability Office report, the IRS issued about $296 billion in tax refunds during the 2026 filing season. That is a whopping 17% year-over-year increase, totaling roughly $43 billion more than the 2025 filing season. And according to MoneyWise.com, it was not just because more people were filing. The average refund increased by $333. The IRS also sent out over 8 million additional refunds compared to last year. The White House is affectionately calling the increase the Trump bump, saying the larger refunds are a result of recent tax changes included in President Trump's One Big Beautiful Bill. The Government Accountability Office says new tax deductions like the no tax on tips and no tax on overtime help taxpayers get more money back.
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7: Mike Moore on your home for 24/7 News, the Black Information Network. We have learned the former Illinois Sheriff's deputy convicted of fatally shooting Sonia Massey in her home in 2024 has died. Sean Grayson's attorney announced his death on Sunday. Grayson was 6 months into his 20-year sentence for second-degree murder for killing the unarmed Black woman in July of 2024 after she called 911 over a potential intruder at her Springfield home.
8: I rebuke you in the name of Jesus. I rebuke you in the name of
9: Jesus. Better not, I swear to God, I'll shoot you.
7: At his sentencing in January, it was revealed that the former deputy had been diagnosed with stage 3 colon cancer in 2023. He was denied medical release by the Illinois Prisoner Review Board in July. Now for our next story, coming out of Dearborn, located just outside of Detroit. That's where a man is facing charges in a deadly assault on a 64-year-old man. 43-year-old Mohammed Rustam was initially charged with assault with intent to murder and assault with intent to do great bodily harm. The victim, however, died Saturday at the hospital. Now the Black Wayne County Prosecutor's Office is expected to update those charges. Bond for Rustam was set at $500,000. The victim's identity has not been released. We'll keep you updated on this story. O'Hare International Airport in Chicago is set to expand with the construction of a new concourse, Concourse E. The project is part of the $8.8 billion Ordnex modernization plan, which includes the construction of Concourse D and the O'Hare Global Terminal. Construction on Concourse E is expected to begin before the end of 2026, with 14 gates set to open by 2030 and an additional gates by 2034. The concourse will cover several levels. A huge gathering of Detroit residents as they celebrate community, unity, and kindness through hugs. It was part of Hug Detroit Day. Now in the books, the annual event is held on the fourth Sunday in August. The event celebrated its 15th year, aiming to promote love and unity in the Detroit community. Organizers say Hug Day Detroit was inspired by a desire to uplift the city during challenging times. Now our Washington roundup. The U.S. is set to impose tough new sanctions on Iran. Treasury Secretary Scott Bessent says he'll hold a news conference to lay out the economic pressures the administration plans to impose on Iran and its key allies. The White House described the measures as the toughest sanctions in history. President Trump referred to it as an economic D-Day for the Islamic Republic. And now this. Outgoing White House Press Secretary Karoline Leavitt is set to take a new job. Leavitt confirmed Friday that she'll work at President Trump's MAGA Incorporated Super PAC when she steps down from her post at the end of the month. Leavitt has served as White House Press Secretary since Trump began his second term. It's unclear what her new role will be. Leavitt served as spokesperson for the PAC before joining Trump's 2024 campaign. And that's your Washington Roundup. I'm Mike Moore on your home for 24/7 News, the Black Information Network.
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17: Hey, everybody. This is Toni Braxton. And for the next hour, I'm going to be your special guest host of the Sweat Hotel. I'm going to give you a preview of my brand new album. And I appreciate you, Keithy. Thank you for letting me do this tonight. And you're inside the Sweat Hotel. Guest host, your girl, Toni Braxton. Check it out.
9: Here's another classic moment from the Sweat Hotel.
18: Hey, this is Keith. Who am I speaking to?
19: Hi, Keith. This is Rita.
18: Hey, Rita. How you doing? Where you calling from?
19: We're calling from Flint, Michigan.
18: Okay, what can I do for you tonight?
19: I have nothing to confess, and I'm not sorry for nothing. And I am lonely.
18: You're lonely?
19: Yeah, I'm lonely. Can you help me out there? I need some maintenance, too.
18: You want the maintenance man. I'll tell you what you do. You call back.
19: Are you the maintenance? I want the You ain't the maintenance man.
18: The maintenance man don't come in till 10 o'clock, baby.
19: I don't want the maintenance man. I don't need the maintenance man.
18: You don't need the maintenance.
19: You were the maintenance man. My bad.
18: The maintenance man does not come in till 10 o'clock, boo.
19: Okay, well, I don't want the
18: maintenance. But at 8 o'clock, you got the apology, and at 9, you get to confess.
19: You can't be my maintenance man. You already my man. You in the bed with me every night. Remember, we already had this conversation.
18: All right, well, we tossing and turning already then, huh?

0: child is a fighter, but she has a long road ahead in her recovery. The little girl was able to leave the hospital burn unit after spending the last several months there. Almost 60% of the body of the 11-year-old was burned in a car fire. Her brother was driving when the crash happened. It caused his sister to be so severely injured.
1: It's very emotional. It's a very emotional day for each and every one of us.
0: Black medical professionals, hospital staff, and firefighters of all backgrounds were there to support Abigail as she was wheeled out of the hospital.
2: It definitely is a testament to the amazing team that we have here at the Miami Burn Center. It's been hard on all of us, I would say, emotionally and physically.
0: This is the firefighter who pulled her out of the burning car.
3: The strength it takes to be in that situation and handle it the way she has is incredible. Every time I see her, every time I get to talk to her, she's laughing, she's smiling. It's a type of like beauty and strength that is just a blessing from God.
0: And while she's home now, doctors say she will still be coming back for treatments with hope better days are ahead. I'm Mike Stevens on your home for Black News First, the Black Information Network.
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9: I'm Kevin Brown on your home for 24/7 news, the Black Information Network. And here's what's happening right now. Police are investigating a double homicide on Chicago's West Side. Correspondent Perry Williams has more.
10: The family of Joanne Perry says she was an innocent bystander as she was on her way to the store in the 300 block of South Pulaski.
11: 10 seconds is all it takes to think about the outcomes of the course of which caused other people pain and heartbreak. It's just not right.
10: Authorities say the second victim was the target, and he died from multiple gunshot wounds. The shooter and another suspect left the scene in a black vehicle. I'm Perry Williams.
9: One person is injured following a shooting at a park in West Seattle, Washington State. The Seattle Police Department says a 40-year-old man was shot around 1:50 yesterday afternoon in Rocks Hill Park. Firefighters found him suffering from multiple gunshot wounds and took him to the hospital, where he was last listed in serious condition. Police say they're still searching for the suspect. A black man, Anthony Alonzo, who had been arrested on murder charges in the San Francisco Bay Area, had always maintained his innocence. The Alameda County District Attorney's Office recently dismissed the murder case against him due to a lack of proof and problems with the evidence. Ballistic tests on the suspected murder weapon ultimately vindicated Alonzo, confirming his innocence. Despite spending almost 2 years in jail, he was released after the case was dismissed. The victim, DeAndre Irvin, was shot and killed in Oakland in 2022, and Alonzo was arrested 2 weeks later, but was not charged until 2 years later. Crews are still working to restore power to thousands of customers in northwest Indiana after last week's storm. Gary, Indiana, with the largest black population in the state, has the most residents impacted by the storms in the area. The Northern Indiana Public Service Company says it's working around the clock to resolve the issue, including bringing in assistance from out of state. The company expects power to be restored to remaining customers in Gary by midnight on August 25th. And now to the San Francisco Bay Area. A teenager is in hot water for allegedly bringing a gun to school in San Francisco. Police officers were called to a school on Scott Street late Wednesday morning.

0: after the student was allegedly found with the firearm. No injuries were reported and there was no threat to the school. The suspect was taken into custody and charges against them are pending. Seattle Public Schools and the Seattle Education Association are in a race against time to reach a new contract agreement before the start of the upcoming school year. The current contract is set to expire on August 31st, and the teachers' union has threatened to strike if the deal isn't reached. The union's bargaining proposals focus on student outcomes, including reasonable class sizes, support for students' social, emotional, and behavioral needs, and improvements to the special education program. While the school district is facing an $87 million budget deficit, the union is asking for salary increases at a more modest rate. Parents are hopeful that the 2026-2027 school year won't be delayed, with some expressing support for educators in the labor negotiations. I'm Kevin Brown on your home for Black News First, the Black Information Network.
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12: The opinions, beliefs, and viewpoints expressed in this commentary are those of the author and do not necessarily represent those of BIN and its founding partners and employees.
8: I'm James D. Harris, and I have something to say. When did telling the truth about our own community become an act of betrayal? Somewhere along the way, we've decided that if a black person criticizes the destructive behavior that's hurting black America, they must be a sellout, an Uncle Tom or Uncle Ruckus. Why? Because they refuse to celebrate what should never be celebrated. Years ago, when I was speaking professionally, I stood before a classroom of last chance students. Every student in that room was black. I asked them a simple question. What's the most dangerous force in your community? One young man didn't hesitate. He raised his hand and said, "There ain't no fathers around. That's the cause of everything bad." I've never forgotten that answer. The adults were busy making excuses. The children were living the consequences. They already knew what too many leaders were unwilling to admit. So don't tell me we're supposed to stay silent about black-on-black violence. Don't tell me we're supposed to ignore fatherlessness, the breakdown of the family, or a culture that too often rewards dysfunction while treating responsibility as old-fashioned. If we point these things out, we're called sellouts. We're called Uncle Toms. We're told to shut up because we're black and we're supposed to defend the community. No, that's not love. Love doesn't hide the wound. Love treats it. I celebrate excellence. I celebrate the fathers who stay, the mothers who sacrifice, the families who work, worship, and raise their children with character. There are millions of us. But loving our community also means having the courage to confront what's destroying it. The children already know the truth. They don't need more excuses. They need more adults willing to tell the truth and then live it. A community that refuses correction cannot reach its full potential. Real progress begins the moment we stop attacking the messenger and start addressing the message. I'm James T. Harris for the Black Information Network.
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13: Here's what's trending this hour. NAACP President Derek Johnson is criticizing reports that the Navy considered renaming the USS Doris Miller after President Trump. Johnson called the discussions an insult to service members and to the legacy of Doris Miller, the Black World War II hero who earned the Navy Cross for his courage during the attack on Pearl Harbor. The aircraft carrier named in Miller's honor in 2020 is the first Navy carrier named after a Black American. I'm Bree Wood with what's trending.
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14: A Boston Celtics legend is getting a permanent tribute at his HBCU. Sam Jones, a 10-time NBA champion and Naismith Basketball Hall of Famer, will be honored with a sculpture at North Carolina Central University where his basketball career began. Jones played at NCCU from 1951 to 1954 and again during the 1956-57 season, finishing his college career with 1,745 points, still second on the school's all-time scoring list. He went on to spend all 12 seasons of his NBA career with the Boston Celtics, winning 10 championships and earning 5 All-Star selections. Known as Mr. Clutch, Jones scored more than 15,000 points during his NBA career. The sculpture will be unveiled before the NCCU men's basketball game against South Carolina State and will remain on permanent display inside the McDougald McLendon Arena. With the latest in HBCU news, I'm Morgan Wood on the Black Information Network.
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14: Actress Danielle Brooks is back on the big screen, this time in a new coming-of-age drama. The trailer for If I Go, Will They Miss Me dropped, starring Brooks alongside J. Alphonse Nicholson. The film follows a 12-year-old boy trying to connect with his distant father as his imagination blurs the line between reality and fantasy. The Sundance selected film hits theaters September 18th. Elsewhere in entertainment, Drake is expanding his History Venue brand with a new location in Ottawa, Canada. The first History Venue opened in Toronto, Canada in 2021 through a partnership between Drake and Live Nation. In an Instagram post announcing the expansion, Drake thanked Live Nation for its continued trust on a journey, adding the venues are where our stories are born, elevated, shared, and hopefully revisited. And Anderson .Paak and Cordae are teaming up for a new joint album. Heavy is the Crown is set to drop October 23rd, marking the pair's first full-length project together after previously collaborating on Cordae's RNP. With the latest in entertainment, I'm Morgan Wood on the Black Information Network.
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14: 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The Black Information Network. The DMV is leading the nation in violence prevention, with Washington, D.C. ranked number one and Baltimore, Maryland coming in at number two for the second year in a row. The rankings from the Community Justice Action Fund evaluated 100 cities based on factors including violence intervention, addressing root causes, and investment in prevention. During a recent press conference focused on gun safety and storage, Congressman Kwaisi Mfume praised Baltimore Mayor Brandon Scott's efforts to reduce gun violence.
22: There's so many nameless and faceless individuals in this city and elsewhere who won't see another year because of violence. And so the work you've done to drive down the murder rate, the rate of shootings and everything else to make communities safer is very important. Sometimes people don't feel safe simply because they've not felt safe in many, many years, but they are much safer. And that's the statistic and that's the bottom line.
14: Mayor Scott says Baltimore's progress comes from being intentional about public safety, including investing in intervention and prevention alongside constitutional law enforcement.
23: We're talking about saving lives. Far too often, we've seen how careless gun ownership has led to preventable deaths, especially among young people.
14: As part of those prevention efforts, Mayor Scott, Johns Hopkins University, and the Enoch Pratt Free Library have launched a safe firearm storage program. The initiative provides free cable locks and free biometric safes at select library branches. The program was funded with $245,000 secured by Congressman Mfume. Baltimore residents 18 and older can pick up devices anonymously without having to answer questions. The focus on safe firearm storage comes as a 12-year-old boy in Northeast D.C. is facing manslaughter charges in connection with a deadly shooting last month. The boy told the judge he was playing with his older brother's gun inside their home on July 11th when it went off, killing 13-year-old Ahmad Mims. The 13-year-old will remain detained at the D.C. Youth Services Center. A judge has also ordered a mental health evaluation with another hearing scheduled next week. And D.C. students are showing gains in reading proficiency, but continue to struggle to reach pre-pandemic math performance levels. Education officials released the latest D.C. CAPE test results recently, showing small improvements in both English language arts and math. Nearly 40% of students are considered proficient in reading, while just over 28% are proficient in math. Education leaders say math scores have improved every year since 2022, but more work is needed to close the gap and reach pre-pandemic levels. I'm Morgan Wood on the Black Information Network, your home for Black news first.
0: Disrupting the system.
1: Louisiana Senator Bill Cassidy is taking aim at President Trump's executive order focused on childhood vaccine schedules.
2: For dismantling democracy.
5: Texas rules for mail-in ballots have been upheld by the conservative Fifth Circuit Court of Appeals. It requires a driver's license number or the last four digits of your Social Security.
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32: 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The online shopping giant is pushing a major expansion of its Prime Air drone delivery program into nearly 500 cities and towns across the U.S. by the end of the year. It's all part of the company's ambitious efforts to speed up deliveries, and it's not just limited to Prime members, but Prime members who are using the drone delivery service will get lower prices, like free delivery on eligible orders of $50 or more, and a delivery fee of just $2.99 for eligible orders under $50. And here's something else that's important. The items must be small enough to fit in the drone and are usually for items weighing 5 pounds or less. The expansion into more major cities means more customers could soon receive eligible orders by drone, with packages flown directly from local fulfillment centers to designated delivery locations. Amazon says the goal is to reduce delivery times and increase convenience. Money news at 24 and 54 minutes past each hour. I'm Nicole Deal on your home for Black News First, the Black Information Network.
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37: Black Information Network. Many communities across the U.S. continue to push back against data centers. Historically, Black communities have dealt with chemical plants and other environmental concerns where they live. Data centers are a newer wrinkle, which apparently are creating more environmental issues. According to Fox 28, data centers and developers say their projects benefit communities by creating new jobs and provide a boost to local economic development. They also say the centers help to develop increased property tax revenue and business opportunities. Data centers are in operation in places like Virginia, Texas, and California, and house more than 4,000 centers. In Tennessee, a Black mayor is holding the data centers accountable, ensuring that they are in compliance with regulations. Take Memphis, for instance. Mayor Paul Young tells WHBQ he is looking at all angles regarding compliance of data centers.
38: They're using closed-loop systems for water to reduce water consumption, looking at controls on the air emissions. All of those are things that we want to codify, and any other projects that come to our community, we want to make sure that they're abiding by the same rules.
37: The African-American mayor is also dealing with another big issue regarding new technology and fighting crime, Flock cameras. Flock is a brand name for the cameras, which are manufactured by Flock Safety. The cameras capture photos of passing vehicles. They get the license plate numbers and the make and model and color of a vehicle. Young says they are helpful and cites the success of tracking down a man who went on a shooting spree in his city a few years ago.
38: Once we knew what car he was in, every time that car passed one of our Flock cameras, we were able to identify where he was in real time. We need assets like that as a part of our crime fighting toolkit, but what we have to do is make sure that it's responsibly used.
37: Young, like his counterparts across the U.S., is making sure to curb violations by law enforcement personnel in the use of the camera systems. A black city council president in a Midwest city is running for mayor against the white incumbent who is a member of the same political party. According to ABC6, while the contest isn't about race, Council President Shannon Harden says he is looking for a change in the way the city is being run.
0: And I believe the way we've always done things is part of what is keeping us from doing better. But the people have to be a part of it.
37: Harden, in a recent press conference in Columbus, Ohio, announcing his run for mayor, explains how he will operate differently than incumbent Mayor Andrew Ginther.
0: As your mayor, I will be present in the community, not just when election is coming up, but all the time. I will listen to everybody, not just the folks who can write a big check. I won't be afraid to call out those in power when I believe they are wrong, including those in my own party.
37: Harden has served as city council president since 2018. Ginther was elected mayor in 2015 and is in his third term, ABC6 says. The 25th anniversary of the September 11th, 2001 attacks will be marked by the MLB Network with a new documentary. It's called When America Took the Field and will make its debut on Thursday, September 10th. The two-hour documentary will take a deep dive into how baseball brought Americans together following the attacks. I'm Mike Island on your home for Black News First, the Black Information Network.
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7: BIN News this hour, I'm Terry McCready. Coming up, South Carolina's black senator weighing in over concerns about Darlene Graham and the GOP Senate primary runoff. Counting on black Democratic voters in Michigan to warm up to a progressive candidate for governor. The NAACP's response to the Navy's plan to possibly rename an aircraft carrier after the president instead of a black war hero. But first, here's BIN News now.
8: The trial against Meta is shining a spotlight on social media's impact on youth mental health. Kids are weighing in.
9: If you're feeding like some inappropriate stuff to the younger age groups, there should be some guidelines and some restrictions.
8: A coalition of 29 states is suing the parent company of Facebook and Instagram, seeking major changes to the platform and potentially billions of dollars in penalties. Atlanta Mayor Andre Dickens is criticizing the Democratic National Committee after the city was passed over as a finalist for the 2028 convention. Dickens says the decision sends a message that Democrats no longer see Atlanta or Georgia as central to the party's future. And a new report warns the proposed Paramount Skydance and Warner Brothers Discovery merger could put thousands of Los Angeles County jobs at risk. Analysts say the deal could threaten more than 4,500 film and television jobs. Get BIN News now on demand 24/7 on the iHeartRadio app. Here's Terry McCready.
7: South Carolina's black Senator Tim Scott making a push for Darlene Graham ahead of the state's Republican Senate primary runoff tomorrow. Scott telling NBC's Meet the Press there's no doubt that Graham is qualified to be a senator.
10: Highly qualified, incredibly competent, ready for prime time. She's ready to tackle the issues of affordability for the American people, and she's ready to serve the great state of South Carolina in the United States Senate.
7: All right, this comes as some concerns were raised after Graham admitted in a debate that she's not that informed on national security. When asked whether a U.S. senator should have a basic understanding of national security issues, Scott said they should and defended that she does. The special Senate primary is being held following Senator Lindsey Graham's sudden death.
11: It pales in comparison to the cynicism, in comparison to the corporatism, in comparison to the lies that Mike Rogers and Donald Trump are going to tell.
7: Something to take seriously, acknowledging that the Democratic Party's most loyal voter base could cost Abdul El-Sayed the election in a high-stakes contest with former Representative Mike Rogers. In the Michigan Senate race, while black voters have helped buttress his party in statewide victories for many years, they were just a bit tepid about his candidacy than other areas of the Democratic coalition. El-Sayed's strength was especially tested in Wayne County, Detroit, which is about 40% black and a major Democratic stronghold. Despite having served as the county's health director, El-Sayed lost the county to Representative Haley Stevens, 51.3% to 45.4%. NAACP President Derek Johnson criticizing the Navy after reports it thought about renaming an aircraft carrier after President Trump instead of honoring black World War II hero Doris Miller. Johnson said in a social media post that the alleged discussions over the USS Doris Miller's name were a slap in the face to every war hero and to every service member who has worn the uniform. The carrier, named in 2020 at Pearl Harbor, is the first to honor a black American and the first recognizing a sailor's actions while serving in the enlisted ranks. Young people riding bicycles and marching through the city of Beni last week to raise awareness and foster youth involvement in response to the deadly Ebola outbreak. Organized by young people with support from Congolese NGOs and the World Health Organization, the action followed multiple attacks on Ebola response teams in Beni and surrounding health zones. Beni was the epicenter of the 2018-2020 Ebola epidemic and is a hotspot once again this year. The current outbreak has surpassed the one in 2018 and is on track to become the largest in history, spreading several times faster than the 2014 outbreak in West Africa. Organizers say the violence was linked to deeper insecurity in the region. Stay informed, stay connected, and subscribe. 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
5: 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Here's what's happening in your region right now. A former Mecklenburg County detention officer is suing Sheriff Gary McFadden, Charlotte's first black sheriff, claiming she was fired after reporting sexual harassment and discrimination on the job. Carmen Tillman alleges a supervisor made repeated unwanted sexual comments and advances and that she faced retaliation after reporting the conduct.
6: He sued Gary McFadden because he is the sheriff of Mecklenburg County.
5: Tillman's attorney, Jake Motla, tells WCNC Charlotte the allegations are especially troubling because the conduct allegedly occurred in 2022 and 2023. After filing complaints, Tillman says she received disciplinary write-ups and was eventually terminated.
6: They gave her a lie detector test. You know, when they were doing this internal investigation, and as my client was extremely distraught on that day in question, and was distraught while being administered this test. And then the results of that test were inconclusive.
5: The sheriff's office says the allegations were previously reviewed by internal affairs and handled appropriately, but declined further comment because the lawsuit is pending. Community leaders and clergy in Southeast D.C. gathered this week to reflect on the legacy of Dion Kay, the black 18-year-old whose 2020 police-involved shooting death sparked protest and renewed calls for police accountability. During the event, the family's attorney announced that the Kay family and D.C. Attorney General Brian Schwab's office have finalized a settlement in the wrongful death case after months of negotiations. A civil jury awarded the family $655,000 last year, but the city appealed that judgment before eventually reaching a settlement. The final amount has not been disclosed, though the Washington Informer reports it is less than the jury award, but more than the attorney general could approve on his own. Kay was fatally shot by an MPD officer in Congress Heights in September 2020. HBCU Howard University is launching its first artificial intelligence certificate program for undergraduate students this school year. The new program is open to juniors and seniors from any major and is designed to give students a foundation in AI, ethics, and real-world applications. The 9-credit certificate includes courses on AI tools, responsible AI, and how the technology is being used across different fields. University leaders say the goal is to prepare students for a workforce increasingly shaped by artificial intelligence while helping them understand both the benefits and the risk of the technology. Fort Monroe in Hampton, Virginia will host African Landing Commemoration Week beginning Saturday, honoring the 1619 arrival of the first recorded Africans in English North America at Point Comfort. The week-long observance celebrates the resilience and legacy of African descended people through workshops, cultural performances, art exhibits, and community events. Highlights include an African Landing Day ceremony, a Black Expo Unity Market, and a national ceremony of remembrance and renewal. The week will conclude August 29th with the unveiling of the first sculpture at the African Landing Memorial Plaza. For more on these stories, plus international, national, state, and local news impacting the Black community, listen to the Black Information Network on the iHeartRadio app or log on to BINnews.com. 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I'm Amber Payton on your home for Black News First, the Black Information Network.
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0: Virginia State University left 5 people injured. The university was placed on lockdown for several hours.
18: 24/7.
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21: The opinions, beliefs, and viewpoints expressed in this commentary are those of the author and do not necessarily represent those of BIN and its founding partners and employees. Now it's time to bring the funk with Roland S. Martin.
22: How many times have y'all heard me say ballots always beats bucks? In Florida, U.S. Senate race, Alex Vindman raised $16.4 million, racked up numerous endorsements. State Representative Angie Nixon raised barely more than $1 million, and then she crushes him in the Democratic primary. I talked to her on Roland Martin Unfiltered about how she won.
23: This was all about good old grassroots organizing. And so I have been an organizer for nearly 2 decades here in the state of Florida, and I've built up a coalition all across the state of Florida. I don't know why people seem to forget that I have led statewide organizations working to build power in low-income and hardworking communities for nearly 2 decades. And we had a great message, and Ashley Moody and Donald Trump, they're so out of touch. And we were able to really talk about the issues that people cared about. The fact that they were working less and less and less and making more money and getting richer. And meanwhile, hardworking everyday people were working more and still struggling just to stay ahead. And so the people across the state of Florida, across this country, they are tired of the status quo. They are tired of the same old thing. They are tired of politicians that are only looking out for their billionaire friends and family and these corrupt corporations and campaign donors. They're ready for change and they trust me, right? Like, I have been doing the work for, again, nearly 2 decades. And so the people in the state of Florida trust me. I ran up numbers in Duval County where I'm from, 80%. I'm so happy that my county turned out for me. It was amazing.
22: And if we turn out in November, she could win. I'm Roland Martin of the Black Information Network.
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8: Here's what's trending this hour. As Meta's major trial over social media addiction continues in federal court in California, TikTok has agreed to pay $400 million to settle a U.S. government lawsuit. Federal regulators allege the company violated the Children's Online Privacy Protection Act, which requires parental consent before websites and online services collect personal information from children under 13. I'm Bree Wood with What's Trending.
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24: Former NFL star Antonio Brown will be in Tampa, Florida for his Miami court hearing Tuesday, facing an attempted second-degree murder charge. A judge has approved Brown's request to leave Miami through next Wednesday to participate in a family photo shoot. Brown, who has 8 children ranging from 2 months old to 12 years old, claims self-defense under Florida's Stand Your Ground law after allegedly shooting at someone during a Miami boxing event in May of 2025. Meanwhile, WNBA star Nneka Ogwumike says she'll retire at the end of this season. The 11-time All-Star told Boardroom she feels at peace and fulfilled by her basketball career. The 35-year-old was the number one overall pick by the Los Angeles Sparks in 2012 and is the franchise's all-time leader in scoring, field goals, steals, and double-doubles. She also spent the last decade as president of the WNBA Players Association. And in the NBA, James Harden is staying in Cleveland. The 11-time All-Star has agreed to a reported 3-year, $97 million deal with the Cleveland Cavaliers. With the latest in sports, I'm Morgan Wood on the Black Information Network, your home for Black news first.
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10: Well, Wu-Tang Clan fans have a new documentary to look forward to. Netflix has acquired The Disciple, a Wu-Tang fable, a feature-length film that explores the legendary group's impact through the eyes of devoted fans and the culture they helped create. The documentary is set to premiere on the streaming platform in October and features appearances from several Wu-Tang members, offering insights into the group's legacy, influence, and enduring connection with generations of listeners. And Jamie Foxx is returning to stand-up with a brand new Hulu comedy special. The Oscar-winning actor and comedian announced Jamie Foxx, Take Care of Yourself, which premieres October 7th on Hulu and Disney Plus internationally. The special is being described as Foxx's most personal and honest chapter yet, following his acclaimed 2024 Netflix special that addressed his recovery from a serious 2023 medical emergency. Foxx says he's bringing a fresh perspective to the stage, blending comedy, life lessons, and self-care. The special marks his first stand-up project for Hulu. With the latest in entertainment at 17 and 47 minutes past each hour, I'm Bree Wood on the Black Information Network, your home for Black News First.
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27: Alexandria Ikimoni on your home for Black News First, the Black Information Network. Republican Rick Jackson is picking up a major law enforcement endorsement in Georgia's race for governor. More than 100 sheriffs are backing Jackson as he faces former Atlanta Mayor Keisha Lance Bottoms in November. Bottoms, the Black Democratic nominee for governor, has not received similar law enforcement endorsements so far. Jackson's campaign has repeatedly criticized her public safety record as Atlanta mayor, and those are claims her campaign disputes. Jackson says he's honored by the sheriff's support and won't take their trust for granted. Hotter nights in Louisiana are being linked to a jump in calls to the state's crisis hotline. A new study found calls to 988 increased by as much as 19% following warmer nights. An LSU health expert says morning temperatures in New Orleans are now running 5 degrees warmer than they used to, while humidity is also climbing. Gerard Crespo, a licensed clinical social worker with VIA Link, says they're also seeing a change in the types of calls coming in.
28: So more calls involving
0: more of an imminent suicide risk, more calls involving maybe even thoughts of violence and agitation.
1: Crespo says regardless of the weather, anyone in crisis should call 988. A Black Louisiana substitute teacher is accused of setting off fake active shooter alerts as school leaders are moving to fire her. Caddo Parish deputies say 58-year-old LaTanja Barfield used the district's emergency alert app to trigger panic warnings at five school campuses, causing panic at the schools. Investigators are looking into the bogus threats as an act of revenge. Barfield was arrested and booked on five counts of menacing. Another deadly act of violence at one of Atlanta's most well-known attractions is being investigated. Officers say a 29-year-old died after he was attacked on the Atlanta Beltline. The Beltline is the go-to spot for walkers, joggers, plus entertainment and food. The assault allegedly stems from an argument, and people on the Beltline have concerns about safety.
5: It's a shame that this happened, and it really sucks for the family and the person involved. Shouldn't have happened, but it is something that happens here in Atlanta, and it's not the best. I don't know what to say about it.
1: The Atlanta police chief says the suspect in custody had been arrested 30 times before.
12: Was he an individual that should be in this space, armed with a weapon, and that carried it out? And that is a conversation we have to have as a society. To making sure the courts are properly equipped to address mental health and individuals that have long-term issues that need to be addressed, as well as being able to provide for the safety of the community when sentencing calls for a person to be incarcerated.
1: New Orleans could soon charge Mardi Gras crews $850 for every float or truck that rolls in a parade. City Council is weighing the new fee as the city looks to close a $4 million gap between what Carnival brings in and what it costs to run it. The proposal is called the Carnival Gap Adjustment for Parades Fee. The money will help cover public safety, traffic control, route management, barricades, and emergency crews. I'm Alexandria Ikemoni on your home for Black News First, the Black Information Network.
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16: The IRS says Americans got a much bigger tax payday this year. According to a new Government Accountability Office report, the IRS issued about $296 billion in tax refunds during the 2026 filing season. That is a whopping 17% year-over-year increase, totaling roughly $43 billion more than the 2025 filing season. And according to MoneyWise.com, it was not just because more people were filing. The average refund increased by $333. The IRS also sent out over 8 million additional refunds compared to last year. The White House is affectionately calling the increase the Trump bump, saying the larger refunds are a result of recent tax changes included in President Trump's One Big Beautiful Bill. The Government Accountability Office says new tax deductions like the no tax on tips and no tax on overtime help taxpayers get more money back. Money News at 24 and 54 minutes past each hour. I'm Nicole Deal on your home for Black News First, the Black Information Network.
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3: Or on your home for 24/7 News, the Black Information Network. We have learned the former Illinois Sheriff's deputy convicted of fatally shooting Sonia Massey in her home in 2024 has died. Sean Grayson's attorney announced his death on Sunday. Grayson was 6 months into his 20-year sentence for second-degree murder for killing the unarmed Black woman in July of 2024 after she called 911 over a potential intruder at her Springfield home.
8: I'll rebuke you in the name of Jesus. I'll shoot you in the name of Jesus.
19: You better not. I swear to God, I'll shoot you in your face.
3: At his sentencing in January, it was revealed that the former deputy had been diagnosed with stage 3 colon cancer in 2023. He was denied medical release by the Illinois Prisoner Review Board in July. A huge gathering of Detroit residents as they celebrate community, unity, and kindness through hugs. It was part of Hug Detroit Day. Now in the books, the annual event is held on the fourth Sunday in August. The event celebrated its 15th year, aiming to promote love and unity in the Detroit community. Organizers say Hug Day Detroit was inspired by a desire to uplift the city during challenging times. O'Hare International Airport in Chicago is set to expand with the construction of a new concourse, Concourse E. The project is part of the $8.8 billion Ordnex modernization plan, which includes the construction of Concourse D and the O'Hare Global Terminal. Construction on Concourse E is expected to begin before the end of 2026, with 14 gates set to open by 2030 and an additional gates by 2034. The concourse will cover several levels. Now for our next story, coming out of Dearborn, located just outside of Detroit. That's where a man is facing charges in a deadly assault on a 64-year-old man. 43-year-old Mohammed Rustam was initially charged with assault with intent to murder and assault with intent to do great bodily harm. The victim, however, died Saturday at the hospital. Now, the Black Wayne County Prosecutor's Office is expected to update those charges. Bond for Rustam was set at $500,000. The victim's identity has not been released. We'll keep you updated on this story. Now our Washington roundup. The U.S. is set to impose tough new sanctions on Iran. Treasury Secretary Scott Bessent says he'll hold a news conference to lay out the economic pressures the administration plans to impose on Iran and its key allies. The White House described the measures as the toughest sanctions in history. President Trump referred to it as an economic D-Day for the Islamic Republic. And now this. Outgoing White House Press Secretary Karoline Leavitt is set to take a new job. Leavitt confirmed Friday that she'll work at President Trump's MAGA Incorporated Super PAC when she steps down from her post at the end of the month. Leavitt has served as White House Press Secretary since Trump began his second term. It's unclear what her new role will be. Leavitt served as spokesperson for the PAC before joining Trump's 2024 campaign. And that's your Washington Roundup. I'm Mike Moore on your home for 24/7 News, the Black Information Network.
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6: There's a need for it in the community with inflation and just like the stressors of life, daily life for our families. We wanted to take out one little thing off their plate.
4: Organizers say the strong turnout highlights the close-knit spirit of Southwest Detroit as students return to class. Former child actress Raquel Lee has filed a lawsuit alleging she was sexually assaulted by a Disney employee while filming a Disney Channel movie at age 14. The lawsuit claims Disney failed to provide a safe environment for child performers and seeks damages. And rapper Big X The Plug is facing new legal trouble after being arrested in Texas. Authorities say he was booked on charges including DUI, marijuana possession, and unlawful possession of a firearm. Get BIN News now on demand 24/7 on the iHeartRadio app.
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0: strength it takes to be in that situation and handle it the way she has is incredible. 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It's a type of like beauty and strength that is just a blessing from God.
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7: I'm Kevin Brown on your home for 24/7 news, the Black Information Network. And here's what's happening right now. Police are investigating a double homicide on Chicago's West Side. Correspondent Perry Williams has more.
8: The family of Joanne Perry says she was an innocent bystander as she was on her way to the store in the 300 block of South Pulaski.
9: 10 seconds is all it takes to think about the outcomes, the recourse of which cause other people pain and heartbreak. It's just not right.
8: Authorities say the second victim was the target, and he died from multiple gunshot wounds. The shooter and another suspect left the scene in a black vehicle. I'm Perry Williams.
7: One person is injured following a shooting at a park in West Seattle, Washington State. The Seattle Police Department says a 40-year-old man was shot around 1:50 yesterday afternoon in Rox Hill Park. Firefighters found him suffering from multiple gunshot wounds and took him to the hospital, where he was last listed in serious condition. Police say they're still searching for the suspect. A black man, Anthony Alonzo, who had been arrested on murder charges in the San Francisco Bay Area, had always maintained his innocence. The Alameda County District Attorney's Office recently dismissed the murder case against him due to a lack of proof and problems with the evidence. Ballistic tests on the suspected murder weapon ultimately vindicated Alonzo, confirming his innocence. Despite spending almost 2 years in jail, he was released after the case was dismissed. The victim, DeAndre Irvin, was shot and killed in Oakland in 2022, and Alonzo was arrested 2 weeks later, but was not charged until 2 years later. Crews are still working to restore power to thousands of customers in Northwest Indiana after last week's storm. Gary, Indiana, with the largest black population in the state, has the most residents impacted by the storms in the area. The Northern Indiana Public Service Company says it's working around the clock to resolve the issue, including bringing in assistance from out of state. The company expects power to be restored to remaining customers in Gary by midnight on August 25th. And now to the San Francisco Bay Area, a teenager is in hot water for allegedly bringing a gun to school in San Francisco. Police officers were called to a school on Scott Street late Wednesday morning after the student was allegedly found with the firearm. No injuries were reported, and there was no threat to the school. The suspect was taken into custody, and charges against them are pending. Seattle Public Schools and the Seattle Education Association are in a race against time to reach a new contract agreement before the start of the upcoming school year. The current contract is set to expire on August 31st, and the teachers' union has threatened to strike if the deal isn't reached. The union's bargaining proposals focus on student outcomes, including reasonable class sizes, support for students' social, emotional, and behavioral needs, and improvements to the special education program. While the school district is facing an $87 million budget deficit, the union is asking for salary increases at a more modest rate. Parents are hopeful that the 2026-2027 school year

0: won't be delayed, with some expressing support for educators in the labor negotiations. I'm Kevin Brown on your home for Black News First, the Black Information Network.
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4: I happened to be in Birmingham, England one night when this journalism student came up to me at an event.
5: It was a tsunami that hit Birmingham. Birmingham does not get national attention. It was a circus, mate. I can't even describe to you.
4: His name was Hamza Syed, and he wanted help on his first ever story about a mystery in Birmingham, his hometown, that no one had ever solved. It had begun a few years earlier, when news of a strange letter exploded in the press.
6: The letter looked to be a secret communique between Islamic extremists who'd been infiltrating the city's schools in a supposed plot called Operation Trojan Horse. The letter was bizarre, unsigned, incoherent, badly Xeroxed, yet still, it sparked one of the biggest school scandals in British history. Government investigators descended on Birmingham. The country beefed up its counter-terror policy. By the time it all died down, schools were revamped, teachers lost their jobs. But what I always found suspicious about this whole affair is that this dodgy letter suggesting extremists were taking over our schools, nobody ever found out who wrote it or why. Remarkably, none of the investigators even tried. So I convinced Brian Reed over here that we should go for it.
4: Is this about to be the first radio interview you've ever done?
7: Yeah.
4: Hams and I spent years running this down.
8: I'll give you a clue. Who is the letter defending is the question you have to answer.
4: But figuring out who wrote the Trojan Horse letter, that was only the first mystery we were up against. It started to seem like officials knew more than what they were letting on. And that Hams and I were poking at something that people did not want to talk about.
5: Can you give us a bit of details about that situation?
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13: The opinions, beliefs, and viewpoints expressed in this commentary are those of the author and do not necessarily represent those of BIN and its founding partners and employees.
14: I'm James D. Harris, and I have something to say. When did telling the truth about our own community become an act of betrayal? Somewhere along the way, we've decided that if a black person criticizes the destructive behavior that's hurting black America, they must be a sellout, an Uncle Tom or Uncle Ruckus. Why? Because they refuse to celebrate what should never be celebrated. Years ago, when I was speaking professionally, I stood before a classroom of last chance students. Every student in that room was black. I asked them a simple question. What's the most dangerous force in your community? One young man didn't hesitate. He raised his hand and said, there ain't no fathers around. That's the cause of everything bad. I've never forgotten that answer. The adults were busy making excuses. The children were living the consequences. They already knew what too many leaders were unwilling to admit. So don't tell me we're supposed to stay silent about black-on-black violence. Don't tell me we're supposed to ignore fatherlessness, the breakdown of the family, or a culture that too often rewards dysfunction while treating responsibility as old-fashioned. If we point these things out, we're called sellouts. We're called Uncle Toms. We're told to shut up because we're black and we're supposed to defend the community. No, that's not love. Love doesn't hide the wound. Love treats it. I celebrate excellence. I celebrate the fathers who stay, the mothers who sacrifice, the families who work, worship, and raise their children with character. There are millions of us. But loving our community also means having the courage to confront what's destroying it. The children already know the truth. They don't need more excuses. They need more adults willing to tell the truth and then live it. A community that refuses correction cannot reach its full potential. Real progress begins the moment we stop attacking the messenger and start addressing the message. I'm James T. Harris for the Black Information Network.
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7: Here's what's trending this hour. The former Illinois sheriff's deputy convicted in the fatal shooting of Sonya Massey has died in prison. Sean Grayson's attorney announced his death Sunday. Grayson was serving a 20-year sentence after being convicted of second-degree murder in the 2024 shooting of Massey. Court records showed Grayson had been diagnosed with stage 3 colon cancer before his conviction and was denied medical release earlier this summer. I'm Bree Wood with what's trending.
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15: A Boston Celtics legend is getting a permanent tribute at his HBCU. Sam Jones, a 10-time NBA champion and Naismith Basketball Hall of Famer, will be honored with a sculpture at North Carolina Central University where his basketball career began. Jones played at NCCU from 1951 to 1954 and again during the 1956-57 season, finishing his college career with 1,745 points, still second on the school's all-time scoring list. He went on to spend all 12 seasons of his NBA career with the Boston Celtics, winning 10 championships and earning 5 All-Star selections. Known as Mr. Clutch, Jones scored more than 15,000 points during his NBA career. The sculpture will be unveiled before the NCCU men's basketball game against South Carolina State and will remain on permanent display inside the McDougald McLendon Arena. With the latest in HBCU news, I'm Morgan Wood on the Black Information Network.
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7: Young Miami is opening up about her mental health journey, revealing that she battled a deep depression even as her hit single Spin That became one of the songs of the summer. Speaking with Angela Yee, the rapper said the success didn't reflect the emotional struggles she was facing behind the scenes. Miami said she coped by staying busy and spending time in the studio, explaining that too much downtime often led to negative thoughts. She admitted there were days she stayed in bed crying despite her career highs. The former City Girl star said she plans to share more of her story in an upcoming documentary. And in more entertainment news, Top Dog Entertainment is taking music, mentorship, and opportunity directly to HBCU campuses with its new TDE University Tour. The tour features live performances, student showcases, career development programs, and hands-on mentorship opportunities. Students will also have a chance to compete in a mobile recording studio contest, with winners earning cash prizes and opportunities to perform at major events, including the 2026 Cricket Celebration Bowl and the 2027 BET Awards. with the latest in entertainment at 17 and 47 minutes past each hour. I'm Bree Wood on the Black Information Network, your home for Black news first.
17: At the Black Information Network, we believe every child deserves a teacher who believes in them, and that belief often starts at HBCUs. We spotlight the future educators coming out of places like Bowie State, Claflin, and Albany State. Students who are passionate about creating classrooms that affirm, uplift, and educate with intention. We follow teaching majors who spend their days in lectures, their evenings tutoring, and their summers in public school internships across rural districts and inner cities. We talk to alums now running entire schools, teachers who once stood at the back of the classroom and now lead it. They teach through cultural pride. They manage trauma, celebrate brilliance, and build trust in places where it's often been broken. They remind every student, you are enough. You are brilliant. You are seen. This isn't just about test scores. It's about changing lives. And the HBCU Teacher Pipeline is building that change, one student at a time. With Black News First, I'm Bree Wood on the Black Information Network.
15: 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The Black Information Network. The DMV is leading the nation in violence prevention, with Washington, D.C. ranked number one and Baltimore, Maryland coming in at number two for the second year in a row. The rankings from the Community Justice Action Fund evaluated 100 cities based on factors including violence intervention, addressing root causes, and investment in prevention. During a recent press conference focused on gun safety and storage, Congressman Kwaisi Mfume praised Baltimore Mayor Brandon Scott's efforts to reduce gun violence.
18: There's so many nameless and faceless individuals in this city and elsewhere who won't see another year because of violence. And so the work you've done to drive down the murder rate, the rate of shootings and everything else to make communities safer is very important. Sometimes people don't feel safe simply because they've not felt safe in many, many years, but they are much safer. And that's the statistic, and that's the bottom line.
15: Mayor Scott says Baltimore's progress comes from being intentional about public safety, including investing in intervention and prevention alongside constitutional law enforcement.
19: We're talking about saving lives. Far too often, we've seen how careless gun ownership has led to preventable deaths, especially among young people.
15: As part of those prevention efforts, Mayor Scott, Johns Hopkins University, and the Enoch Pratt Free Library have launched a safe firearm storage program. The initiative provides free cable locks and free biometric safes at select library branches. The program was funded with $245,000 secured by Congressman Mfume. Baltimore residents 18 and older can pick up devices anonymously without having to answer questions. The focus on safe firearm storage comes as a 12-year-old boy in Northeast D.C. is facing manslaughter charges in connection with a deadly shooting last month. The boy told the judge he was playing with his older brother's gun inside their home on July 11th when it went off, killing 13-year-old Ahmad Mims. The 13-year-old will remain detained at the D.C. Youth Services Center. A judge has also ordered a mental health evaluation with another hearing scheduled next week. And D.C. students are showing gains in reading proficiency, but continue to struggle to reach pre-pandemic math performance levels. Education officials released the latest D.C. CAPE test results recently, showing small improvements in both English language arts and math. Nearly 40% of students are considered proficient in reading, while just over 28% are proficient in math. Education leaders say math scores have improved every year since 2022, but more work is needed to close the gap and reach pre-pandemic levels. I'm Morgan Wood on the Black Information Network, your home for Black news first.
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20: Tupac Shakur murder trial is underway in Las Vegas. Prosecutors say Dwayne Keefe D. Davis helped arm the shooters, while his defense calls the case fiction.
11: To the Black community.
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22: 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The city will hold town hall meetings where residents can speak up.
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0: 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The online shopping giant is pushing a major expansion of its Prime Air drone delivery program into nearly 500 cities and towns across the U.S. by the end of the year. It's all part of the company's ambitious efforts to speed up deliveries, and it's not just limited to Prime members, but Prime members who are using the drone delivery service will get lower prices, like free delivery on eligible orders of $50 or more, and a delivery fee of just $2.99 for eligible orders under $50. And here's something else that's important. The items must be small enough to fit in the drone and are usually for items weighing 5 pounds or less. The expansion into more major cities means more customers could soon receive eligible orders by drone, with packages flown directly from local fulfillment centers to designated delivery locations. Amazon says the goal is to reduce delivery times and increase convenience. Money news at 24 and 54 minutes past each hour. I'm Nicole Deal on your home for Black News First, the Black Information Network.
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1: Information Network. Many communities across the U.S. continue to push back against data centers. Historically, Black communities have dealt with chemical plants and other environmental concerns where they live. Data centers are a newer wrinkle, which apparently are creating more environmental issues. According to Fox 28, data centers and developers say their projects benefit communities by creating new jobs and provide a boost to local economic development. They also say the centers help to develop increased property tax revenue and business opportunities. Data centers are in operation in places like Virginia, Texas, and California, and house more than 4,000 centers. In Tennessee, a Black mayor is holding the data centers accountable, ensuring that they are in compliance with regulations. Take Memphis, for instance. Mayor Paul Young tells WHBQ he is looking at all angles regarding compliance of data centers.
6: They're using closed-loop systems for water to reduce water consumption, looking at controls on the air emissions. All of those are things that we want to codify, and any other projects that come to our community, we want to make sure that they're abiding by the same rules.
1: The African-American mayor is also dealing with another big issue regarding new technology and fighting crime, Flock cameras. Flock is a brand name for the cameras, which are manufactured by Flock Safety. The cameras capture photos of passing vehicles. They get the license plate numbers and the make and model and color of a vehicle. Young says they are helpful and cites the success of tracking down a man who went on a shooting spree in his city a few years ago.
6: Once we knew what car he was in, every time that car passed one of our Flock cameras, we were able to identify where he was in real time. We need assets like that as a part of our crime fighting toolkit, but what we have to do is make sure that it's responsibly used.
1: Young, like his counterparts across the U.S., is making sure to curb violations by law enforcement personnel in the use of the camera systems. A Black city council president in a Midwest city is running for mayor against the white incumbent who is a member of the same political party. According to ABC6, while the contest isn't about race, Council President Shannon Harden says he is looking for a change in the way the city is being run.
23: And I believe the way we've always done things is part of what is keeping us from doing better. But the people have to be a part of it.
1: Harden, in a recent press conference in Columbus, Ohio, announcing his run for mayor, explains how he will operate differently than incumbent Mayor Andrew Ginther.
23: As your mayor, I will be present in the community, not just when election is coming up, but all the time. I will listen to everybody, not just the folks who can write a big check. I won't be afraid to call out those in power when I believe they are wrong, including those in my own party.
1: Harden has served as city council president since 2018. Ginther was elected mayor in 2015 and is in his third term, ABC6 says. The 25th anniversary of the September 11th, 2001 attacks will be marked by the MLB Network with a new documentary. It's called When America Took the Field and will make its debut on Thursday, September 10th. The two-hour documentary will take a deep dive into how baseball brought Americans together following the attacks. I'm Mike Island on your home for Black News First, the Black Information Network.
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4: BIN News this hour, I'm Terry McCready. Coming up, a former Illinois sheriff's deputy convicted in the high-profile fatal shooting of a Black woman has died. A Maryland senator has his eye on a 2028 presidential bid. Why would the House minority leader meet in New York with a top Trump advisor? But first, here's BIN News now.
5: NIPSCO crews are making progress restoring power across northwest Indiana after the August 11th storms. Black mayor of Gary, Indiana, Eddie Melton, says they are working around the clock.
8: The latest restoration for, I believe, with 95 to 100% will be August 25th, but they're actively restoring power right now as we speak.
5: At least 17,000 residents remain without power. Former Minneapolis police officer Derek Chauvin is making a third attempt to overturn his murder conviction in the death of George Floyd. Chauvin's attorneys argue prosecutors violated his constitutional rights, while courts have previously rejected similar appeals. And Master P says Rap Snacks is exploring the possibility of going public. Speaking with Forbes, the entrepreneur said the move could expand Black ownership opportunities and help communities build wealth by allowing more people to invest in the growing snack brand. Get BIN News now on demand 24/7 on the iHeartRadio app. Back to Terry McCready.
4: Sean Grayson, the white former Illinois sheriff's deputy convicted in the fatal shooting of a 36-year-old Black woman at her home in 2024, has died. Sonia Massey had been calling 911 to report a prowler when she was killed. Grayson's attorney said he died yesterday, 6 months into his 20-year sentence for second-degree murder. The 32-year-old former deputy was diagnosed with stage 3 colon cancer in 2023. And was denied medical release by the Illinois Prisoner Review Board last month. The shooting was captured on body camera video and led to protests and calls for justice. Grayson was convicted last year. According to court testimony, during the 911 response, Massey picked up a pot of boiling water from her stove, prompting Grayson to back away. A 2028 presidential bid could be in the future for Senator Chris Van Hollen, the Maryland Democrat, telling NBC's Meet the Press that he's kicking the tires on a potential run for the highest office.
9: To Iowa last summer, I think there's a great deal of churning within the Democratic Party, and I support that. As I said, I think we need this healthy debate because I don't think Democrats have put forward a clear alternative to the Trump administration.
4: Van Hollen added that he doesn't think the Democratic Party has answered the call about how they'll make sure the economy works for working people. He also said Democratic socialists should have a place in the party as part of the debate. House Speaker Mike Johnson is downplaying a reported meeting between Jared Kushner and Black House Minority Leader Hakeem Jeffries, telling Fox News that Kushner isn't really involved in the administration's day-to-day operations.
24: But of course, in the United States of America, during the Trump presidency, costs haven't gone down, costs have gone up. And we can thank the Trump tariffs for imposing thousands of dollars in additional costs on everyday Americans, small business owners, and farmers throughout the country.
4: Jeffries sounding off over the administration back in April. The New York Times reports that Kushner and Jeffries recently met in New York City to talk about areas of common ground. Kushner has served as his father-in-law's foreign envoy. The two men reportedly discussed housing, immigration, and the cost of living as possible areas of mutual concern. Decision Desk HQ says Democrats have a 66% chance of regaining control of the lower chamber. In recent days, Jeffries has said the Medicaid cuts resulting from the GOP so-called Big Beautiful Bill are devastating and the Iran conflict is Operation Epic Failure. I'm Terry McCready for the Black Information Network.
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15: I'm Misty Jordan on your home for 24/7 news, the Black Information Network. Hampton University students are facing unexpected anxiety as some are being temporarily housed in the Embassy Suites off campus due to a lack of dorm space. The HBCU cited record-breaking enrollment as the reason for the housing adjustments. These parents are concerned about safety, transportation, and the last-minute changes.
12: We had guaranteed housing as of April, May of this year, and we were notified on last Friday that that has changed. We don't know if we have a room there, that room number. We're having a scramble at the 11th hour.
15: The university said they have used off-campus hotel for students in the past due to housing shortages. University officials assured continuous support and plans to move students into dorms as they become available. Teddy Riley has some big plans for Virginia Beach. The award-winning music producer plans to open the Teddy Riley Performing Arts Academy in Virginia Beach. It'll be a hub for training young creatives in the music and film industry. Riley explained his vision for the center to Wavy News 10 and also shared why he feels like giving back is so important to him.
13: Well, the academy is going to be not just the school. It's going to be the lifestyle where we can train people from all walks, even from out of the country, and we all just kind of do what we did back in 1992. And we just bring it up to, you know, 26, 27, 28, and start birthing more amazing talent.
15: Virginia Beach City Councilman Cash Jackson Green expressed support for the Academy idea earlier this year. While there's no exact date for when the Performing Arts Academy will open, Riley has set a goal for next summer. Former Miss North Carolina USA is suing the Miss USA pageant. Brittany Boltonhouse claims she was stripped of her Miss North Carolina USA crown over her conservative beliefs and was then smeared as a racist and bigot.
14: I believe and think I was stripped from my title because of my political stance and my belief system as a conservative Christian woman.
15: TMZ reports Boltonhouse is suing the Miss USA organization, CEO, and operators of the Miss North Carolina USA pageant for defamation and civil conspiracy. The lawsuit claims pageant officials used old social media posts where she's accused of using the N-word as a cover for taking her title. The lawsuit was filed on the eve of Miss USA events, which kicks off in Miami today. A black woman, Myla Hadley, assumed her crown. Most traditional calendar students across the Raleigh area are heading back to class today for the start of the new school year. Students in Wake, Durham, Orange, Johnston, and Cumberland counties are returning. Chatham County students will return tomorrow. New this year, schools are enforcing statewide rules limiting cell phone use during instructional time, while Wake County is also rolling out new five-step emergency response plan. Drivers should expect more traffic and remember to stop for school buses when required. For more on these stories, plus international, national, state, and local news impacting the Black community, listen to the Black Information Network on the iHeartRadio app or log on to BINnews.com. 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I'm Misty Jordan on your home for Black News First, the Black Information Network.
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34: The opinions, beliefs, and viewpoints expressed in this commentary are those of the author and do not necessarily represent those of BIN and its founding partners and employees. Now it's time to bring the funk with Roland S. Martin.
35: How many times have y'all heard me say ballots always beats bucks? In Florida, U.S. Senate race, Alex Vindman raised $16.4 million, racked up numerous endorsements. State Representative Angie Nixon raised barely more than $1 million, and then she crushes him in the Democratic primary. I talked to her on Roland Martin Unfiltered about how she won.
0: This was all about good old grassroots organizing. And so I have been an organizer for nearly two decades here in the state of Florida. And I've built up a coalition all across the state of Florida. I don't know why people seem to forget that I have led statewide organizations working to build power in low-income and hardworking communities for nearly two decades. And we had a great message. Ashley Moody and Donald Trump, they're so out of touch. And we were able to really talk about the issues that people cared about. The fact that they were working less and less and less and making more money and getting richer. And meanwhile, hardworking everyday people were working more and still struggling just to stay ahead. And so the people across the state of Florida, across this country, they are tired of the status quo. They are tired of the same old thing. They are tired of politicians that are only looking out for their billionaire friends and family and these corrupt corporations and campaign donors. They're ready for change and they trust me, right? Like I have been doing the work for, again, nearly two decades. And so the people in the state of Florida trust me. I ran up numbers in Duval County where I'm from, 80%. I'm so happy that my county turned out for me. It was amazing.
35: And if we turn out in November, she could win. I'm Roland Martin of the Black Information Network.
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1: Here's what's trending this hour. As Meta's major trial over social media addiction continues in federal court in California, TikTok has agreed to pay $400 million to settle a U.S. government lawsuit. Federal regulators allege the company violated the Children's Online Privacy Protection Act, which requires parental consent before websites and online services collect personal information from children under 13. I'm Bree Wood with what's trending.
11: Sports on the Black Information Network.
4: Another pro athlete is the victim of a home burglary. Police say Cowboy star receiver CeeDee Lamb's house in Fairview, Texas, was ransacked while he was away with the team during training camp. Authorities say one person entered through a broken window and stole several items valued at more than $300,000. The team was on the road for nearly a month between practice and preseason games. Enes Kanter Freedom continues to stir up controversy with the WNBA. Sunday, the former NBA player was ejected from the Chicago Sky Indiana Fever game after a confrontation with Sky guard Natasha Cloud. Freedom was wearing a shirt that read woman, noun adult human female. Earlier this month, Freedom declared for the 2027 WNBA draft, claiming to be transgender.
5: If simply declaring who you are is all that's required, then I meet every single requirement necessary to compete in the WNBA.
4: And week two of the NFL preseason is in the books. The Falcons blew out the Colts. The Titans beat the Seahawks. Atlanta will visit Miami Friday. Tennessee will host Chicago Saturday to wrap up exhibition play. With the latest in sports, I'm Misty Jordan on the Black Information Network, your home for Black News First.
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12: A key recording has now been played for jurors in the Tupac Shakur murder trial in Las Vegas. Dwayne Keefe D. Davis is accused of orchestrating Shakur's 1996 murder. On the stand, former LAPD detective Darren Dupree testified that Davis admitted his role in the killing during a 2008 interview about the murder of the notorious B.I.G. Dupree says Davis laid out how he orchestrated Shakur's killing. The tape interview was played in court Friday as prosecutors worked to link Davis to the shooting. Elsewhere in entertainment, Mariah Carey is celebrating 25 years of glitter with a special vinyl release. The singer's eighth studio album will make its vinyl debut 25 years after its original release. The standard edition will be pressed on midnight purple vinyl, while the deluxe version comes on glittering pink vinyl. The deluxe edition will also include Out Here on My Own, Lover Boy, and Never Too Far, Hero. Fans can pre-order now, with the vinyl expected to ship out around October 30th. With the latest in entertainment, I'm Morgan Wood on the Black Information Network.
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17: Andrea Iacomone on your home for Black News First, the Black Information Network. Republican Rick Jackson is picking up a major law enforcement endorsement in Georgia's race for governor. More than 100 sheriffs are backing Jackson as he faces former Atlanta Mayor Keisha Lance Bottoms in November. Bottoms, the Black Democratic nominee for governor, has not received similar law enforcement endorsements so far. Jackson's campaign has repeatedly criticized her public safety record as Atlanta mayor, and those are claims her campaign disputes. Jackson says he's honored by the sheriff's support and won't take their trust for granted. Another deadly act of violence at one of Atlanta's most well-known attractions is being investigated. Officers say a 29-year-old died after he was attacked on the Atlanta Beltline. The Beltline is the go-to spot for walkers, joggers, plus entertainment and food. The assault allegedly stems from an argument, and people on the Beltline have concerns about safety.
18: It's a shame that this happened, and it really sucks for the family and the person involved. Shouldn't have happened, but it is something that happens here in Atlanta, and it's not the best. Like, I don't know what to say about it.
17: The Atlanta police chief says the suspect in custody had been arrested 30 times before.
19: Area. Was he an individual that should be in this space, armed with a weapon, and that carried it out? And that is a conversation we have to have as a society.
17: Hotter nights in Louisiana are being linked to a jump in calls to the state's crisis hotline. A new study found calls to 988 increased by as much as 19% following warmer nights. An LSU health expert says morning temperatures in New Orleans are now running 5 degrees warmer than they used to, while humidity is also climbing. Gerard Crespo, a licensed clinical social worker with VIA Link, says they're also seeing a change in the types of calls coming in.
20: So more calls involving more of an imminent suicide risk, more calls involving maybe even thoughts of violence and agitation.
17: Crespo says regardless of the weather, anyone in crisis should call 988. A Black Louisiana substitute teacher is accused of setting off fake active shooter alerts as school leaders are moving to fire her. Caddo Parish deputies say 58-year-old LaTonja Barfield used the district's emergency alert app to trigger panic warnings at 5 school campuses. causing panic at the schools. Investigators are looking into the bogus threats as an act of revenge. Barfield was arrested and booked on 5 counts of menacing. New Orleans could soon charge Mardi Gras crews $850 for every float or truck that rolls in a parade. City Council is weighing the new fee as the city looks to close a $4 million gap between what Carnival brings in and what it costs to run it. The proposal is called the Carnival Gap Adjustment for Parades Fee. The money will help cover public safety, traffic control, route management, barricades, and emergency crews. I'm Alexandria Ikemoni on your home for Black News First, the Black Information Network.
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22: The IRS says Americans got a much bigger tax payday this year. According to a new Government Accountability Office report, the IRS issued about $296 billion in tax refunds during the 2026 filing season. That is a whopping 17% year-over-year increase, totaling roughly $43 billion more than the 2025 filing season. And according to MoneyWise.com, it was not just because more people were filing. The average refund increased by $333. The IRS also sent out over 8 million additional refunds compared to last year. The White House is affectionately calling the increase the Trump bump, saying the larger refunds are a result of recent tax changes included in President Trump's One Big Beautiful Bill. The Government Accountability Office says new tax deductions like the no tax on tips and no tax on overtime help taxpayers get more money back. Money news at 24 and 54 minutes past each hour. I'm Nicole Deal on your home for Black News First, the Black Information Network.
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23: 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We have learned the former Illinois Sheriff's deputy convicted of fatally shooting Sonia Massey in her home in 2024 has died.
24: Sean Grayson's attorney announced his death on Sunday. Grayson was 6 months into his 20-year sentence for second-degree murder for killing the unarmed black woman in July 2024 after she called 911 over a potential intruder at her Springfield home. At his sentencing in January, it was revealed that the former deputy had been diagnosed with stage 3 colon cancer in 2023. He was denied medical release by the Illinois Prisoner Review Board in July. I'm Mike Island on the Black Information Network.
23: Police body cam video has been released of a St. Louis police officer firing several shots into a car with 10 teens inside the vehicle. Conflicting police commands were issued, one officer telling them to leave. Another cop approaching from a different direction then ordered them to stop. The car was then fired upon, and that has drawn outrage from the community. Black Councilwoman Shalonda Webb.
25: How could you look at that and not get emotional? How could you look at that and not, your heart
4: stop and your soul be gripped.
23: Two teens were shot and a third was injured by broken glass. Black Police Chief Juan Cox was pressed as to whether the officers' actions were consistent with the standard of the department.
5: Standard is excellence. Once the investigation is completed, I will make a statement and I will let you guys know whether or not I thought those officers performed their duties at the standard of the police department.
23: Both officers are still employed in a non-public facing capacity. Well, it's here. It's the first day of class for Chicago public school students. The city's mayor, Brandon Johnson, was joined by school district CEO Dr. Macklin King this morning to kick off the school year at Leland Elementary. Both Johnson and King are Black. A huge gathering of Detroit residents as they celebrate community, unity, and kindness through hugs. It was part of Hug Detroit Day. Now in the books, the annual event is held on the fourth Sunday in August. The event celebrated its 15th year, aiming to promote love and unity in the Detroit community. Organizers say Hug Day Detroit was inspired by a desire to uplift the city during challenging times. Now our Washington roundup. The U.S. is set to impose tough new sanctions on Iran. Treasury Secretary Scott Bessent says he'll hold a news conference to lay out the economic pressures the administration plans to impose on Iran and its key allies. The White House described the measures as the toughest sanctions in history. President Trump referred to it as an economic D-Day for the Islamic Republic. And now this. Outgoing White House Press Secretary Karoline Leavitt is set to take a new job. Leavitt confirmed Friday that she'll work at President Trump's MAGA Incorporated Super PAC when she steps down from her post at the end of the month. Leavitt has served as White House Press Secretary since Trump began his second term. It's unclear what her new role will be. Leavitt served as spokesperson for the PAC before joining Trump's 2024 campaign. And that's your Washington Roundup. I'm Mike Moore on your home for 24/7 News, the Black Information Network. Look,
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7: I'm Bree Wood with BIN News Now. On CNN's State of the Union, former Vice President Mike Pence says a trade war with Canada is not in America's best interest.
8: My hope is, for the sake of American families and for the sake of the American economy, that what we're looking at here is negotiation and not confrontation.
7: His comments come after new U.S. tariffs on Canadian goods took effect over the weekend. Former Miss North Carolina USA Brittany Bolton House is suing the Miss USA organization, claiming she was unfairly stripped of her title because of her conservative views. Bolton House alleges pageant officials defamed her by portraying her as a racist after revoking her crown. And actor Michael Wright, best known for his roles in The Five Heartbeats, V, and Oz, has died at the age of 70. His family says he passed away peacefully from complications related to a rare neurological condition and heart failure. Get BIN News Now on demand 24/7 on the iHeartRadio app.
11: I'm Mike Stevens on your home for Black News First, the Black Information Network. Here's your top stories this hour. This is an important update on the fate of Black Texas teenager Carmelo Anthony. The BIN has learned the new judge in the case has ruled against a new trial for him. He had until Monday to make a decision after 2 days of hearings, but he announced the decision sooner than expected.
25: What do we want?
26: Justice!
25: When do we want it?
26: Now!
11: Those were a group of Black supporters outside the courtroom. Anthony, who was Black, stabbed a white teenager to death in Texas at a high school track meet. After he was convicted and sentenced to 35 years in prison, the appeals process began, with his lawyers pushing first for a new trial and a new judge.
3: And now that new judge has issued his ruling without any explanation about why a new trial was denied. Anthony's attorneys issued a statement saying they're disappointed by the ruling, but not deterred. They went on to say serious constitutional legal errors denied him a fair trial. They plan to take their concerns through the appellate court process while maintaining the stabbing was in self-defense. In other news, a lack of air conditioning in apartments and homes for black families is a big problem around the country, especially during heat waves like the ones currently hitting many places. Well, in largely black Houston, a new city ordinance will require landlords to provide working air conditioning in all rental properties. The city council approved the measure this week by a vote of 12 to 2. The ordinance will close a loophole that allow property owners to get by with simply providing window screens. But landlords won't be required to install central air in older buildings. A window unit or portable air conditioner in each apartment will satisfy the new rules. Well, this is part of a bittersweet moment for a little black girl in South Florida. The child is a fighter, but she has a long road ahead in her recovery. The little girl was able to leave the hospital burn unit after spending the last several months there. Almost 60% of the body of the 11-year-old was burned in a car fire. Her brother was driving when the crash happened. It caused his sister to be so severely injured.
9: It's very emotional. It's a very emotional day for each and every one of us.
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5: I'm Kevin Brown on your home for 24/7 news, the Black Information Network. And here's what's happening right now. Police are investigating a double homicide on Chicago's West Side. Correspondent Perry Williams has more.
6: The family of Joanne Perry says she was an innocent bystander as she was on her way to the store in the 300 block of South Pulaski.
7: 10 seconds is all it takes to think about the outcomes of the course of which cause other people pain and heartbreak. It's just not right.
6: Authorities say the second victim was the target, and he died from multiple gunshot wounds. The shooter and another suspect left the scene in a black vehicle. I'm Perry Williams.
5: One person is injured following a shooting at a park in West Seattle, Washington State. The Seattle Police Department says a 40-year-old man was shot around 1:50 yesterday afternoon in Rox Hill Park. Firefighters found him suffering from multiple gunshot wounds and took him to the hospital, where he was last listed in serious condition. Police say they're still searching for the suspect. A black man, Anthony Alonzo, who had been arrested on murder charges in the San Francisco Bay Area, had always maintained his innocence. The Alameda County District Attorney's Office recently dismissed the murder case against him due to a lack of proof and problems with the evidence. Ballistic tests on the suspected murder weapon ultimately vindicated Alonzo, confirming his innocence. Despite spending almost 2 years in jail, he was released after the case was dismissed. The victim, DeAndre Irvin, was shot and killed in Oakland in 2022, and Alonzo was arrested 2 weeks later, but was not charged until 2 years later. Crews are still working to restore power to thousands of customers in northwest Indiana after last week's storm. Gary, Indiana, with the largest black population in the state, has the most residents impacted by the storms in the area. The Northern Indiana Public Service Company says it's working around the clock to resolve the issue, including bringing in assistance from out of state. The company expects power to be restored to remaining customers in Gary by midnight on August 25th. And now to the San Francisco Bay Area, a teenager is in hot water for allegedly bringing a gun to school in San Francisco. Police officers were called to a school on Scott Street late Wednesday morning after the student was allegedly found with the firearm. No injuries were reported, and there was no threat to the school. The suspect was taken into custody, and charges against them are pending. Seattle Public Schools and the Seattle Education Association are in a race against time to reach a new contract agreement before the start of the upcoming school year. The current contract is set to expire on August 31st, and the teachers' union has threatened to strike if the deal isn't reached. The union's bargaining proposals focus on student outcomes, including reasonable class sizes, support for students' social, emotional, and behavioral needs, and improvements to the special education program. While the school district is facing an $87 million budget deficit, the union is asking for salary increases at a more modest rate. Parents are hopeful that the 2026-2027 school year won't be delayed, with some expressing support for educators in the labor negotiations. I'm Kevin Brown on your home for Black News First, the Black Information Network.
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2: 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And Ross told me one day you're going to really, like, get real comfortable with your voice and start doing your own hooks, and you're going to be surprised.
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4: Most people first met Harriet Tubman in a black and white photo in a textbook. 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And that was it. That was the end of the story we got. 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
10: The opinions, beliefs, and viewpoints expressed in this commentary are those of the author and do not necessarily represent those of BIN and its founding partners and employees.
11: I'm James D. Harris, and I have something to say. When did telling the truth about our own community become an act of betrayal? Somewhere along the way, we've decided that if a black person criticizes the destructive behavior that's hurting black America, they must be a sellout, an Uncle Tom or Uncle Ruckus. Why? Because they refuse to celebrate what should never be celebrated. Years ago, when I was speaking professionally, I stood before a classroom of last chance students. Every student in that room was black. I asked them a simple question. What's the most dangerous force in your community? One young man didn't hesitate. He raised his hand and said, there ain't no fathers around. That's the cause of everything bad. I've never forgotten that answer. The adults were busy making excuses. The children were living the consequences. They already knew what too many leaders were unwilling to admit. So don't tell me we're supposed to stay silent about black-on-black violence. Don't tell me we're supposed to ignore fatherlessness, the breakdown of the family, or a culture that too often rewards dysfunction while treating responsibility as old-fashioned. If we point these things out, we're called sellouts. We're called Uncle Toms. We're told to shut up because we're black and we're supposed to defend the community. No, that's not love. Love doesn't hide the wound. Love treats it. I celebrate excellence. I celebrate the fathers who stay, the mothers who sacrifice, the families who work, worship, and raise their children with character. There are millions of us. But loving our community also means having the courage to confront what's destroying it. The children already know the truth. They don't need more excuses. They need more adults willing to tell the truth and then live it. A community that refuses correction cannot reach its full potential. Real progress begins the moment we stop attacking the messenger and start addressing the message. I'm James T. Harris for the Black Information Network.
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12: Here's what's trending this hour. The former Illinois sheriff's deputy convicted in the fatal shooting of Sonia Massey has died in prison. Sean Grayson's attorney announced his death Sunday. Grayson was serving a 20-year sentence after being convicted of second-degree murder in the 2024 shooting of Massey. Court records showed Grayson had been diagnosed with stage 3 colon cancer before his conviction and was denied medical release earlier this summer. I'm Bree Wood with what's trending.
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13: A Boston Celtics legend is getting a permanent tribute at his HBCU. Sam Jones, a 10-time NBA champion and Naismith Basketball Hall of Famer, will be honored with a sculpture at North Carolina Central University where his basketball career began. Jones played at NCCU from 1951 to 1954 and again during the 1956-57 season, finishing his college career with 1,745 points, still second on the school's all-time scoring list. He went on to spend all 12 seasons of his NBA career with the Boston Celtics, winning 10 championships and earning 5 All-Star selections. Known as Mr. Clutch, Jones scored more than 15,000 points during his NBA career. The sculpture will be unveiled before the NCCU men's basketball game against South Carolina State and will remain on permanent display inside the McDougald McLendon Arena. With the latest in HBCU news, I'm Morgan Wood on the Black Information Network.
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13: Actress Danielle Brooks is back on the big screen, this time in a new coming-of-age drama. The trailer for If I Go, Will They Miss Me dropped, starring Brooks alongside J. Alphonse Nicholson. The film follows a 12-year-old boy trying to connect with his distant father as his imagination blurs the line between reality and fantasy. The Sundance selected film hits theaters September 18th. Elsewhere in entertainment, Drake is expanding his History Venue brand with a new location in Ottawa, Canada. The first History Venue opened in Toronto, Canada in 2021 through a partnership between Drake and Live Nation. In an Instagram post announcing the expansion, Drake thanked Live Nation for its continued trust on a journey, adding the venues are where our stories are born, elevated, shared, and hopefully revisited. And Anderson .Paak and Cordae are teaming up for a new joint album. Heavy is the Crown is set to drop October 23rd, marking the pair's first full-length project together after previously collaborating on Cordae's RNP. With the latest in entertainment, I'm Morgan Wood on the Black Information Network.

not. But did you know there was a very, very, very big record written for Patrice Rushen that she declined? Let me explain. Okay, surely you know this song, right?

0: Prince had a major crush on her, and she was already seeing someone, so she felt it was best if she declined the record.
1: Wow.
0: I'm Bill Black with another Bet You Didn't Know music fact on the Black Information Network.
2: 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The Black Information Network. The DMV is leading the nation in violence prevention, with Washington, D.C. ranked number one and Baltimore, Maryland coming in at number two for the second year in a row. The rankings from the Community Justice Action Fund evaluated 100 cities based on factors including violence intervention, addressing root causes, and investment in prevention. During a recent press conference focused on gun safety and storage, Congressman Kwaisi Mfume praised Baltimore Mayor Brandon Scott's efforts to reduce gun violence.
3: There's so many nameless and faceless individuals in this city and elsewhere who won't see another year because of violence. And so the work you've done to drive down the murder rate, the rate of shootings and everything else to make communities safer is very important. Sometimes people don't feel safe simply because they've not felt safe in many, many years, but they are much safer. And that's the statistic, and that's the bottom line.
2: Mayor Scott says Baltimore's progress comes from being intentional about public safety, including investing in intervention and prevention alongside constitutional law enforcement.
4: We're talking about saving lives. Far too often, we've seen how careless gun ownership has led to preventable deaths, especially among young people.
2: As part of those prevention efforts, Mayor Scott, Johns Hopkins University, and the Enoch Pratt Free Library have launched a safe firearm storage program. The initiative provides free cable locks and free biometric safes at select library branches. The program was funded with $245,000 secured by Congressman Mfume. Baltimore residents 18 and older can pick up devices anonymously without having to answer questions. The focus on safe firearm storage comes as a 12-year-old boy in Northeast D.C. is facing manslaughter charges in connection with a deadly shooting last month. The boy told the judge he was playing with his older brother's gun inside their home on July 11th when it went off, killing 13-year-old Ahmad Mims. The 13-year-old will remain detained at the D.C. Youth Services Center. A judge has also ordered a mental health evaluation with another hearing scheduled next week. And D.C. students are showing gains in reading proficiency but continue to struggle to reach pre-pandemic math performance levels. Education officials released the latest D.C. CAPE test results recently, showing small improvements in both English language arts and math. Nearly 40% of students are considered proficient in reading, while just over 28% are proficient in math. Education leaders say math scores have improved every year since 2022, but more work is needed to close the gap and reach pre-pandemic levels. I'm Morgan Wood on the Black Information Network, your home for Black news first.
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6: The NAACP has joined the family of Nolan Wells' legal team, while attorneys say they're ready to make Nolan's phone available.
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10: 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The online shopping giant is pushing a major expansion of its Prime Air drone delivery program into nearly 500 cities and towns across the U.S. by the end of the year. It's all part of the company's ambitious efforts to speed up deliveries, and it's not just limited to Prime members, but Prime members who are using the drone delivery service will get lower prices, like free delivery on eligible orders of $50 or more, and a delivery fee of just $2.99 for eligible orders under $50. And here's something else that's important. The items must be small enough to fit in the drone and are usually for items weighing 5 pounds or less. The expansion into more major cities means more customers could soon receive eligible orders by drone, with packages flown directly from local fulfillment centers to designated delivery locations. Amazon says the goal is to reduce delivery times and increase convenience. Money News at 24 and 54 minutes past each hour. I'm Nicole Deal on your home for Black News First, the Black Information Network.
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1: The Black Information Network. Many communities across the U.S. continue to push back against data centers. Historically, Black communities have dealt with chemical plants and other environmental concerns where they live. Data centers are a newer wrinkle, which apparently are creating more environmental issues. According to Fox 28, data centers and developers say their projects benefit communities by creating new jobs and provide a boost to local economic development. They also say the centers help to develop increased property tax revenue and business opportunities. Data centers are in operation in places like Virginia, Texas, and California, and house more than 4,000 centers. In Tennessee, a Black mayor is holding the data centers accountable, ensuring that they are in compliance with regulations. Take Memphis, for instance. Mayor Paul Young tells WHBQ he is looking at all angles regarding compliance of data centers.
11: They're using closed-loop system for water to reduce water consumption, looking at controls on the air emissions. All of those are things that we want to codify, and any other projects that come to our community, we want to make sure that they're abiding by the same rules.
1: The African-American mayor is also dealing with another big issue regarding new technology and fighting crime. Flock cameras. Flock is a brand name for the cameras, which are manufactured by Flock Safety. The cameras capture photos of passing vehicles. They get the license plate numbers and the make and model and color of a vehicle. Young says they are helpful and cites the success of tracking down a man who went on a shooting spree in his city a few years ago.
11: Once we knew what car he was in, every time that car passed one of our Flock cameras, we were able to identify where he was in real time. We need assets like that as a part of our crime fighting toolkit, but what we have to do is make sure that it's responsibly used.
1: Young, like his counterparts across the U.S., is making sure to curb violations by law enforcement personnel in the use of the camera systems. A Black city council president in a Midwest city is running for mayor against the white incumbent who is a member of the same political party. According to ABC6, while the contest isn't about race, council president Shannon Harden says he is looking for a change in the way the city is being run.
12: And I believe the way we've always done things is part of what is keeping us from doing better. But the people have to be a part of it.
1: Harden, in a recent press conference in Columbus, Ohio, announcing his run for mayor, explains how he will operate differently than incumbent Mayor Andrew Ginther.
12: As your mayor, I will be present in the community, not just when election is coming up, but all the time. I will listen to everybody, not just the folks who can write a big check. I won't be afraid to call out those in power when I believe they are wrong, including those in my own party.
1: Harden has served as city council president since 2018. Ginther was elected mayor in 2015 and is in his third term, ABC6 says. The 25th anniversary of the September 11th, 2001 attacks will be marked by the MLB Network with a new documentary. It's called When America Took the Field and will make its debut on Thursday, September 10th. The two-hour documentary will take a deep dive into how baseball brought Americans together following the attacks. I'm Mike Island on your home for Black News First, the Black Information Network.
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15: BIN News this hour, I'm Terry McCready. Coming up, South Carolina's Black senator says Darlene Graham is the right person for her late brother's Senate seat. Florida Representative Donalds is working with leaders in Haiti to help stabilize the region. U.S.-Iran hostilities continue. But first, here's BIN News now.
16: Los Angeles Mayor Karen Bass and Councilwoman Nathia Rahman squared off in a heated debate over homelessness, public safety, and economic development. Here's Mayor Bass.
17: I did the first tax credit when I was Speaker of the House. You were nowhere. As a matter of fact, I believe you have missed several thousand votes because you don't show up to work.
16: The two mayoral rivals exchanged sharp criticism of each other's records. Mississippi lawmakers are considering a new funding model that would tie university funding to graduation rates. Members of the Legislative Black Caucus are urging caution, saying more data and input from HBCU leaders is needed to ensure historically black colleges aren't unfairly impacted. And Drake is expanding his live entertainment footprint with a new history venue in Ottawa. The music venue, created in partnership with Live Nation, follows the successful launch of the original history location in Toronto. Get BIN News now, on demand, 24-7, on the iHeartRadio app. Now back to Terry McCready.
18: The answer is yes, and she does. The question we're asking ourselves today is whether or not she is prepared to serve in the United States Senate and represent the people of South Carolina on the issues that are germane to the moment.
15: South Carolina's Black Senator Tim Scott on NBC's Meet the Press discussing whether a U.S. senator should have a basic understanding of national security issues. He's touting late Senator Lindsey Graham's sister Darlene Graham's fitness for the job ahead of the state's Republican Senate primary runoff tomorrow. This comes as some concerns were raised after Graham admitted in a debate that she's not that informed on national security. Florida's Black GOP Representative Byron Donalds, a nominee for Florida governor, says he's working with leaders in Haiti to stabilize the country. This after the temporary protected status of more than 300,000 Haitian migrants in the U.S. expired. He told Face the Nation on CBS that he's met with the transitional government and the ambassador for the transitional government. Donalds says they're focusing on security forces to begin to stabilize the country. He says so far, as much as half the country is under control from gangs that have taken over Haiti. The Supreme Court allowed the Trump administration to revoke the TPS designation for Haitian migrants earlier this summer. The U.S. and Iran are keeping up the hostile messaging ahead of today's announcement of new U.S. sanctions on Tehran. Treasury Secretary Scott Bessent, holding a news conference after the White House, said it plans to impose the toughest sanctions in history on Iran and the Islamic Republic's key trading partners. Former Vice President Mike Pence says it's imperative for the U.S. to keep up the pressure on Iran.
19: Because I think the time is going to come sooner rather than later when the president and our ally Israel are going to have to go in and finish the job.
15: Pence on CNN. Meanwhile, top Iranian officials are vowing a devastating response to any new economic sanctions. Trump said just days ago that Iran would love to make a deal to end the nearly six-month-old conflict. Tyra Banks' lawyers are responding after Netflix asked a judge to dismiss her defamation lawsuit over the docuseries Reality Check Inside America's Next Top Model. Her legal team is calling on the streamer to release Banks' full interview and allow viewers to compare the raw footage with what appeared in the series. The streamer argues the former America's Next Top Model host signed an agreement acknowledging that she had no right to review or approve the completed documentary. Banks filed her lawsuit in June, claiming Reality Check used selective editing to create a false narrative about her role in controversial moments from America's Next Top Model. Stay informed, stay connected, and subscribe. Follow BIN News this hour wherever you get your podcasts. I'm Terry McCready for the Black Information Network.
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22: I'm Misty Jordan on your home for 24/7 News, the Black Information Network. Hampton University students are facing unexpected anxiety as some are being temporarily housed in the Embassy Suites off campus due to a lack of dorm space. The HBCU cited record-breaking enrollment as the reason for the housing adjustments. These parents are concerned about safety, transportation, and the last-minute changes.
23: We had guaranteed housing as of April, May of this year, and we were notified on last Friday that that has changed. We don't know if we have a room there, that room number. We're having a scramble at the 11th hour.
22: The university said they have used off-campus hotel for students in the past due to housing shortages. University officials assured continuous support and plans to move students into dorms as they become available. Teddy Riley has some big plans for Virginia Beach. The award-winning music producer plans to open the Teddy Riley Performing Arts Academy in Virginia Beach. It'll be a hub for training young creatives in the music and film industry. Riley explained his vision for the center to Wavy News 10 and also shared why he feels like giving back is so important to him.
24: Well, the academy is going to be not just the school. It's going to be the lifestyle where we can train people from all walks, even from out of the country, and we all just kind of do what we did back in 1992. And we just bring it up to, you know, 26, 27, 28, and start birthing more amazing talent.
22: Virginia Beach City Councilman Cash Jackson Green expressed support for the Academy idea earlier this year. While there's no exact date for when the Performing Arts Academy will open, Riley has set a goal for next summer. Former Miss North Carolina USA is suing the Miss USA pageant. Brittany Boltonhouse claims she was stripped of her Miss North Carolina USA crown over her conservative beliefs and was then smeared as a racist and bigot.
25: I believe and think I was stripped from my title because of my political stance and my belief system as a conservative Christian woman.
22: TMZ reports Boltonhouse is suing the Miss USA organization, CEO, and operators of the Miss North Carolina USA pageant for defamation and civil conspiracy. The lawsuit claims pageant officials used old social media posts where she's accused of using the N-word as a cover for taking her title. The lawsuit was filed on the eve of Miss USA events, which kicks off in Miami today. A black woman, Myla Hadley, assumed her crown. Most traditional calendar students across the Raleigh area are heading back to class today for the start of the new school year. Students in Wake, Durham, Orange, Johnston, and Cumberland counties are returning. Chatham County students will return tomorrow. New this year, schools are enforcing statewide rules limiting cell phone use during instructional time, while Wake County is also rolling out new five-step emergency response plan. Drivers should expect more traffic and remember to stop for school buses when required. For more on these stories, plus international, national, state, and local news impacting the Black community, listen to the Black Information Network on the iHeartRadio app or log on to BINnews.com. 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
31: The opinions, beliefs, and viewpoints expressed in this commentary are those of the author and do not necessarily represent those of BIN and its founding partners and employees. Now it's time to bring the funk with Roland S. Martin.
32: How many times have y'all heard me say ballots always beats bucks? In Florida, U.S. Senate race, Alex Vindman raised $16.4 million, racked up numerous endorsements. State Representative Angie Nixon raised barely more than $1 million, and then she crushes him in the Democratic primary. I talked to her on Roland Martin Unfiltered about how she won.
33: This was all about good old grassroots organizing. And so I have been an organizer for nearly 2 decades here in the state of Florida, and I've built up a coalition all across the state of Florida. I don't know why people seem to forget that I have led statewide organizations working to build power in low-income and hardworking communities for nearly 2 decades. And we had a great message, and Ashley Moody and Donald Trump, they're so out of touch. And we were able to really talk about the issues that people cared about. The fact that they were working less and less and less and making more money and getting richer. And meanwhile, hardworking everyday people were working more and still struggling just to stay ahead. And so the people across the state of Florida, across this country, they are tired of the status quo. They are tired of the same old thing. They are tired of politicians that are only looking out for their billionaire friends and family and these corrupt corporations and campaign donors. They're ready for change and they trust me, right? Like, I have been doing the work for, again, nearly 2 decades. And so the people in the state of Florida trust me. I ran up numbers in Duval County where I'm from, 80%. I'm so happy that my county turned out for me. It was amazing.
32: And if we turn out in November, she could win. I'm Roland Martin of the Black Information Network.
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0: Here's what's trending this hour. More Americans are using marijuana than ever before, according to a new Gallup poll. The survey found 17% of adults say they smoke marijuana, more than double the rate reported in 2013. Another 15% say they consume marijuana edibles. Gallup also found marijuana users are more likely to be less religious and have lower incomes. Meanwhile, cigarette smoking continues to decline, with 11% of Americans saying they smoke cigarettes, down sharply from past decades. I'm Bree Wood with what's trending.
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22: Another pro athlete is the victim of a home burglary. Police say Cowboy star receiver CeeDee Lamb's house in Fairview, Texas, was ransacked while he was away with the team during training camp. Authorities say one person entered through a broken window and stole several items valued at more than $300,000. The team was on the road for nearly a month between practice and preseason games. Enes Kanter Freedom continues to stir up controversy with the WNBA. Sunday, the former NBA player was ejected from the Chicago Sky Indiana Fever game after a confrontation with Sky guard Natasha Cloud. Freedom was wearing a shirt that read woman, noun adult human female. Earlier this month, Freedom declared for the 2027 WNBA draft, claiming to be transgender.
1: If simply declaring who you are is all that's required, then I meet every single requirement necessary to compete in the WNBA.
22: And week two of the NFL preseason is in the books. The Falcons blew out the Colts. The Titans beat the Seahawks. Atlanta will visit Miami Friday. Tennessee will host Chicago Saturday to wrap up exhibition play. With the latest in sports, I'm Misty Jordan on the Black Information Network, your home for Black News First.
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0: Well, Wu-Tang Clan fans have a new documentary to look forward to. Netflix has acquired The Disciple, a Wu-Tang Fable, a feature-length film that explores the legendary group's impact through the eyes of devoted fans and the culture they helped create. The documentary is set to premiere on the streaming platform in October and features appearances from several Wu-Tang members, offering insights into the group's legacy, influence, and enduring connection with generations of listeners. And Jamie Foxx is returning to stand-up with a brand new Hulu comedy special. The Oscar-winning actor and comedian announced Jamie Foxx, Take Care of Yourself, which premieres October 7th on Hulu and Disney Plus internationally. The special is being described as Foxx's most personal and honest chapter yet, following his acclaimed 2024 Netflix special that addressed his recovery from a serious 2023 medical emergency. Foxx says he's bringing a fresh perspective to the stage, blending comedy, life lessons, and self-care. The special marks his first stand-up project for Hulu. With the latest in entertainment at 17 and 47 minutes past each hour, I'm Bree Wood on the Black Information Network, your home for Black News First.
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18: I'm Alexandria Ikemoni on your home for Black News First, the Black Information Network. Republican Rick Jackson is picking up a major law enforcement endorsement in Georgia's race for governor. More than 100 sheriffs are backing Jackson as he faces former Atlanta Mayor Keisha Lance Bottoms in November. Bottoms, the Black Democratic nominee for governor, has not received similar law enforcement endorsements so far. Jackson's campaign has repeatedly criticized her public safety record as Atlanta mayor, and those are claims her campaign disputes. Jackson says he's honored by the sheriff's support and won't take their trust for granted. Hotter nights in Louisiana are being linked to a jump in calls to the state's crisis hotline. A new study found calls to 988 increased by as much as 19% following warmer nights. An LSU health expert says morning temperatures in New Orleans are now running 5 degrees warmer than they used to, while humidity is also climbing. Gerard Crespo, a licensed clinical social worker with VIA Link, says they're also seeing a change in the types of calls coming in.
19: So more calls involving more of an imminent suicide risk, more calls involving maybe even thoughts of violence and agitation.
18: Crespo says regardless of the weather, anyone in crisis should call 988. A Black Louisiana substitute teacher is accused of setting off fake active shooter alerts as school leaders are moving to fire her. Caddo Parish deputies say 58-year-old LaTonja Barfield used the district's emergency alert app to trigger panic warnings at five school campuses, causing panic at the schools. Investigators are looking into the bogus threats as an act of revenge. Barfield was arrested and booked on five counts of menacing. Another deadly act of violence at one of Atlanta's most well-known attractions is being investigated. Officers say a 29-year-old died after he was attacked on the Atlanta Beltline. The Beltline is the go-to spot for walkers, joggers, plus entertainment and food. The assault allegedly stemmed from an argument, and people on the Beltline have concerns about safety.
20: It's a shame that this happened, and it really sucks for the family and the person involved. Shouldn't have happened, but it is something that happens here in Atlanta, and it's not the best. Like, I don't know what to say about it.
18: The Atlanta police chief says the suspect in custody had been arrested 30 times before.
21: Was he an individual that should be in this space, armed with a weapon, and that carried it out? And that is a conversation we have to have as a society, to making sure the courts are properly equipped to address mental health and individuals that have long-term issues that need to be addressed, as well as being able to provide for the safety of the community when sentencing calls for a person to be incarcerated.
18: New Orleans could soon charge Mardi Gras crews $850 for every float or truck that rolls in a parade. City Council is weighing the new fee as the city looks to close a $4 million gap between what Carnival brings in and what it costs to run it. The proposal is called the Carnival Gap Adjustment for Parades Fee. The money will help cover public safety, traffic control, route management, barricades, and emergency crews. I'm Alexandria Ikemoni on your home for Black News First, the Black Information Network.
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9: The IRS says Americans got a much bigger tax payday this year. According to a new Government Accountability Office report, the IRS issued about $296 billion in tax refunds during the 2026 filing season. That is a whopping 17% year-over-year increase, totaling roughly $43 billion more than the 2025 filing season. And according to MoneyWise.com, it was not just because more people were filing. The average refund increased by $333. The IRS also sent out over 8 million additional refunds compared to last year. The White House is affectionately calling the increase the Trump bump, saying the larger refunds are a result of recent tax changes included in President Trump's One Big Beautiful Bill. The Government Accountability Office says new tax deductions like the no tax on tips and no tax on overtime help taxpayers get more money back. Money news at 24 and 54 minutes past each hour. I'm Nicole Deal on your home for Black News First, the Black Information Network.
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22: Home for 24/7 News, the Black Information Network. We have learned the former Illinois Sheriff's deputy convicted of fatally shooting Sonia Massey in her home in 2024 has died.
24: Sean Grayson's attorney announced his death on Sunday. Grayson was 6 months into his 20-year sentence for second-degree murder for killing the unarmed black woman in July 2024 after she called 911 over a potential intruder at her Springfield home. At his sentencing in January, it was revealed that the former deputy had been diagnosed with stage 3 colon cancer in 2023. He was denied medical release by the Illinois Prisoner Review Board in July. I'm Mike Island on the Black Information Network.
22: Well, it's here. It's the first day of class for Chicago public school students. The city's mayor, Brandon Johnson, was joined by school district CEO Dr. Macklin King this morning to kick off the school year at Leland Elementary. Both Johnson and King are black. Police body cam video has been released of a St. Louis police officer firing several shots into a car with 10 teens inside the vehicle. Conflicting police commands were issued, one officer telling them to leave. Another cop approaching from a different direction then ordered them to stop. The car was then fired upon, and that has drawn outrage from the community. Black Councilwoman Shalonda Webb.
25: How could you look at that and not get emotional? How could you look at that and not your heart stop and your soul be gripped?
22: Two teens were shot and a third was injured by broken glass. Black Police Chief Juan Cox was pressed as to whether the officer's actions were consistent with the standard of the department.
26: Standard is excellence. Once the investigation is completed, I will make a statement and I will let you guys know whether or not I thought those officers performed their duties at the standard of the police department.
22: Both officers are still employed in a non-public facing capacity. A huge gathering of Detroit residents as they celebrate community, unity, and kindness through hugs. It was part of Hug Detroit Day. Now in the books, the annual event is held on the fourth Sunday in August. The event celebrated its 15th year, aiming to promote love and unity in the Detroit community. Organizers say Hug Day Detroit was inspired by a desire to uplift the city during challenging times.
0: Now our Washington Roundup. The U.S. is set to impose tough new sanctions on Iran. Treasury Secretary Scott Bessent says he'll hold a news conference to lay out the economic pressures the administration plans to impose on Iran and its key allies. The White House described the measures as the toughest sanctions in history. President Trump referred to it as an economic D-Day for the Islamic Republic. And now this. Outgoing White House Press Secretary Karoline Leavitt is set to take a new job. Leavitt confirmed Friday that she'll work at President Trump's MAGA Incorporated Super PAC when she steps down from her post at the end of the month. Leavitt has served as White House Press Secretary since Trump began his second term. It's unclear what her new role will be. Leavitt served as spokesperson for the PAC before joining Trump's 2024 campaign. And that's your Washington Roundup. I'm Mike Moore on your home for 24/7 News, the Black Information Network.
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3: I'm Bree Wood with BIN News Now. Sean Grayson, the former Illinois Sheriff's Deputy convicted of fatally shooting Sonia Massey in her home, has died while serving a 20-year prison sentence.
5: I repeat you in the name of Jesus.
7: I'm better not, I swear to God, I'll shoot your face.
3: Grayson's attorney announced on Sunday that he had been battling colon cancer and was previously denied medical release. Harvard University has agreed to pay $53 million to settle a lawsuit involving families whose loved ones donated their bodies to medical research. The case stems from Black former morgue manager Cedric Lodge, who admitted to stealing and selling body parts, prompting accusations that the university failed to safeguard donated remains. And 20 people were released from the Dane County Jail in Madison, Wisconsin, after activist groups posted bail for protesters arrested during demonstrations over police violence and the police shooting of Corey Ruiz. Get BIN News Now, on demand, 24/7, on the iHeartRadio app.
9: I'm Nicole Deal, on your home for 24/7 News, the Black Information Network. Here are your top headlines this hour. Despite State Representative Angie Nixon's win in the Florida Democratic primary for U.S. Senate by about 12 percentage points, there is still speculation over whether Nixon can win in the general election. University of Central Florida political science professor Aubrey Jewett says the conventional wisdom of political analysts would be that Alex Vindman would have posed a bigger challenge to Ashley Moody in November.
11: Even if a majority of the Democratic base wants a progressive Democratic socialist, I haven't seen any evidence that the majority of Floridians want a progressive Democratic socialist, right? I mean, the polling just doesn't show that.
9: Entering the general election campaign, Moody has over $8.4 million available compared to Nixon's $260,000. Nixon, who is Black, is also set to be in court the week of September 21st for her arrest during a sit-in at Governor Ron DeSantis' office back in May over redistricting. There is a new development in the case of Carmelo Anthony. Defense attorneys are facing disappointment after a Texas judge rejected their request for a new murder trial. 19-year-old Anthony, who is black, is serving a 35-year sentence for the fatal stabbing of a fellow student at a track meet. Anthony's legal team argues that he acted in self-defense in April of 2025 when he stabbed Austin Metcalf in Frisco. But prosecutors claim the killing was unjustified and was plain and simple murder. Anthony's lawyers say they will continue to fight for a retrial. But for now, the weekend ruling means both his conviction and sentence remain unchanged. Also in Dallas, jury selection is set to begin in the murder trial of black rapper Mo 3, who was gunned down on a Texas highway.
24: Prosecutors believe Kewan White, who is also black, is the gunman who chased and shot Mo 3, whose real name is Melvin Noble, back in 2020 in broad daylight. They alleged the killing was part of a murder-for-hire plot. White is the first defendant to go on trial, ahead of fellow rapper Yella Breezy, whose real name is Marquise Conway. There's also a third defendant. All three are black. Prosecutors

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2: I'm Kevin Brown on your home for 24/7 news, the Black Information Network. And here's what's happening right now. Police are investigating a double homicide on Chicago's West Side. Correspondent Perry Williams has more.
3: The family of Joanne Perry says she was an innocent bystander as she was on her way to the store in the 300 block of South Pulaski.
4: 10 seconds is all it takes to think about the outcomes, the recourse of which caused other people pain and heartbreak. It's just not right.
3: Authorities say the second victim was the target, and he died from multiple gunshot wounds. The shooter and another suspect left the scene in a black vehicle. I'm Perry Williams.
2: One person is injured following a shooting at a park in West Seattle, Washington State. The Seattle Police Department says a 40-year-old man was shot around 1:50 yesterday afternoon in Rox Hill Park. Firefighters found him suffering from multiple gunshot wounds and took him to the hospital, where he was last listed in serious condition. Police say they're still searching for the suspect. A black man, Anthony Alonzo, who had been arrested on murder charges in the San Francisco Bay Area, had always maintained his innocence. The Alameda County District Attorney's Office recently dismissed the murder case against him due to a lack of proof and problems with the evidence. Ballistic tests on the suspected murder weapon ultimately vindicated Alonzo, confirming his innocence. Despite spending almost 2 years in jail, he was released after the case was dismissed. The victim, DeAndre Irvin, was shot and killed in Oakland in 2022, and Alonzo was arrested 2 weeks later, but was not charged until 2 years later. Crews are still working to restore power to thousands of customers in Northwest Indiana after last week's storm. Gary, Indiana, with the largest black population in the state, has the most residents impacted by the storms in the area. The Northern Indiana Public Service Company says it's working around the clock to resolve the issue, including bringing in assistance from out of state. The company expects power to be restored to remaining customers in Gary by midnight on August 25th. And now to the San Francisco Bay Area. A teenager is in hot water for allegedly bringing a gun to school in San Francisco. Police officers were called to a school on Scott Street late Wednesday morning after the student was allegedly found with the firearm. No injuries were reported, and there was no threat to the school. The suspect was taken into custody, and charges against them are pending. Seattle Public Schools and the Seattle Education Association are in a race against time to reach a new contract agreement before the start of the upcoming school year. The current contract is set to expire on August 31st, and the teachers' union has threatened to strike if the deal isn't reached. The union's bargaining proposals focus on student outcomes, including reasonable class sizes, support for students' social, emotional, and behavioral needs, and improvements to the special education program. While the school district is facing an $87 million budget deficit, the union is asking for salary increases at a more modest rate. Parents are hopeful that the 2026-2027 school year won't be delayed, with some expressing support for educators in the labor negotiations. I'm Kevin Brown on your home for Black News First, the Black Information Network.
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12: The opinions, beliefs, and viewpoints expressed in this commentary are those of the author and do not necessarily represent those of BIN and its founding partners and employees.
13: I'm James T. Harris, and I have something to say. When did telling the truth about our own community become an act of betrayal? Somewhere along the way, we've decided that if a Black person criticizes the destructive behavior that's hurting Black America, they must be a sellout, an Uncle Tom or Uncle Ruckus. Why? Because they refuse to celebrate what should never be celebrated. Years ago, when I was speaking professionally, I stood before a classroom of last chance students. Every student in that room was Black. I asked them a simple question. What's the most dangerous force in your community? One young man didn't hesitate. He raised his hand and said, "There ain't no fathers around. That's the cause of everything bad." I've never forgotten that answer. The adults were busy making excuses. The children were living the consequences. They already knew what too many leaders were unwilling to admit. So don't tell me we're supposed to stay silent about black-on-black violence. Don't tell me we're supposed to ignore fatherlessness, the breakdown of the family, or a culture that too often rewards dysfunction while treating responsibility as old-fashioned. If we point these things out, we're called sellouts. We're called Uncle Toms. We're told to shut up because we're Black and we're supposed to defend the community. No, that's not love. Love doesn't hide the wound. Love treats it. I celebrate excellence. I celebrate the fathers who stay, the mothers who sacrifice, the families who work, worship, and raise their children with character. There are millions of us. But loving our community also means having the courage to confront what's destroying it. The children already know the truth. They don't need more excuses. They need more adults willing to tell the truth and then live it. A community that refuses correction cannot reach its full potential. Real progress begins the moment we stop attacking the messenger and start addressing the message. I'm James T. Harris for the Black Information Network.
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14: Here's what's trending this hour. The father of a sailor serving aboard the USS Abraham Lincoln has been detained by immigration authorities in Florida. Family members say Lin-Manuel Aviles, originally from Nicaragua, has lived in the United States for about 20 years and has no known criminal history. The Department of Homeland Security says Aviles was arrested during a traffic stop in Key West and remains in ICE custody. Officials allege he entered the country illegally and is now facing removal proceedings. I'm Bree Wood with What's Trending.
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0: A Boston Celtics legend is getting a permanent tribute at his HBCU. Sam Jones, a 10-time NBA champion and Naismith Basketball Hall of Famer, will be honored with a sculpture at North Carolina Central University where his basketball career began. Jones played at NCCU from 1951 to 1954 and again during the 1956-57 season, finishing his college career with 1,745 points, still second on the school's all-time scoring list. He went on to spend all 12 seasons of his NBA career with the Boston Celtics, winning 10 championships and earning 5 All-Star selections. Known as Mr. Clutch, Jones scored more than 15,000 points during his NBA career. The sculpture will be unveiled before the NCCU men's basketball game against South Carolina State and will remain on permanent display inside the McDougald-McLendon Arena. With the latest in HBCU news, I'm Morgan Wood on the Black Information Network.
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19: Young Miami is opening up about her mental health journey, revealing that she battled a deep depression even as her hit single Spin That became one of the songs of the summer. Speaking with Angela Yee, the rapper said the success didn't reflect the emotional struggles she was facing behind the scenes. Miami said she coped by staying busy and spending time in the studio, explaining that too much downtime often led to negative thoughts. She admitted there were days she stayed in bed crying despite her career highs. The former City Girl star said she plans to share more of her story in an upcoming documentary. And in more entertainment news, Top Dog Entertainment is taking music, mentorship, and opportunity directly to HBCU campuses with its new TDE University Tour. The tour features live performances, student showcases, career development programs, and hands-on mentorship opportunities. Students will also have a chance to compete in a mobile recording studio contest, with winners earning cash prizes and opportunities to perform at major events, including the 2026 Cricket Celebration Bowl and the 2027 BET Awards. With the latest in entertainment at 17 and 47 minutes past each hour, I'm Bree Wood on the Black Information Network, your home for Black News First.
20: The words justice for all sound powerful, but in Black communities, they still sound like a promise waiting to be kept. At the Black Information Network, we break down the policies that prevent justice from being equal. We report on mandatory minimums that lock people up longer because of zip code, not crime. On cash bail systems that punish poverty, not guilt. On sentencing guidelines that look fair until you look at who's being sentenced. We speak with exonerees who served decades for crimes they did not commit. We cover clemency requests that sit unanswered for years. And we talk with families who never stopped fighting for their loved ones because justice for them is personal. We highlight prosecutors who are changing their approach, who are expunging records, ending cash bail, reinvesting in rehabilitation over incarceration. And we follow activists who keep the system in check. Justice doesn't come free. It comes from pressure, and we're here to keep applying it. With Black News First, this is Misty Jordan on the Black Information Network.
0: I'm Morgan Wood on your home for 24/7 News, the Black Information Network. The Freedom 250 Grand Prix took over the nation's capital Sunday with drivers completing 147 laps around the National Mall. The race started and finished on 3rd Street in front of the U.S. Capitol, with President Trump and the First Lady taking a ceremonial lap before Trump waved the green flag. Transportation Secretary Sean Duffy waved the checkered flag as Florida native Kyle Kirkwood took the win.
1: the inaugural race, part of the celebrations marking America's 250th birthday, drew major corporate sponsors, including Boeing, Starlink, Delta, Amazon, and Shell. D.C. Mayor Muriel Bowser, who helped launch the event, estimated about 140,000 people attended each day of the weekend. This comes as BMX rider Marshall Gerke is breaking barriers as the only black athlete on this year's Nitro Circus Tour, bringing his skills to the massive ramps in Annapolis, Maryland. I spoke with him exclusively about representation being rare in the sport.
21: It is really cool to see that even though there's not many of us out here in BMX, and honestly, I'm the only African-American in the Nitro Circus Tour right now, but the fact that this sport has never showed me any sort of division or segregation of any kind. They've always been so welcoming to me. Like, there's never been any sign that they see color. And some, my best friends are on this tour. I absolutely love them, and it doesn't matter what color they are, whether they're white, black, Mexican, Spanish, it doesn't really matter. Everybody's great.
1: The Nitro Circus 2.0 tour stopped Sunday at Navy Marine Corps Memorial Stadium, featuring more than 100 stunts across BMX, motocross, skate, and scooter. The hometown show came with a major setback after Maryland native and Nitro Circus co-founder Travis Pastrana suffered fractures to his tibia and fibula during practice, keeping him out of the show. Elsewhere, a suspect in a fatal shooting of a Baltimore teenager is dead after police served a search warrant. Baltimore police say 18-year-old Christian Hersey was found dead Thursday night from an apparent self-inflicted gunshot wound as officers and a Baltimore County SWAT team searched the home. Hersey was wanted in the July 31st killing of 17-year-old Milford Mill Academy student athlete Jada Sellers. Baltimore Police Commissioner Richard Worley called the outcome tragic, saying two young lives have now been lost to gun violence. And Baltimore Ravens wide receiver Rashad Bateman is facing battery and related charges in Georgia. Deputies say Bateman smashed the window of his child's mother's vehicle while a baby was inside, sending glass onto the child and car seat. Investigators say he also used a screwdriver in attempt to damage the rear tire. Bateman's attorneys say the incident is being taken out of context and that the facts will come out. For more on these stories and international, national, state, and local news affecting the Black community, listen to the Black Information Network on the iHeartRadio app or log on to BINnews.com. 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
22: Seattle Public Schools and the Seattle Education Association are in a race against time to reach a new contract agreement before the start of the upcoming school year.
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24: Ku Klux Klan recruitment flyers have been discovered in Dearborn Heights, Michigan, following this week's anti-Muslim demonstration.
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28: 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The online shopping giant is pushing a major expansion of its Prime Air drone delivery program into nearly 500 cities and towns across the U.S. by the end of the year. It's all part of the company's ambitious efforts to speed up deliveries, and it's not just limited to Prime members, but Prime members who are using the drone delivery service will get lower prices, like free delivery on eligible orders of $50 or more, and a delivery fee of just $2.99 for eligible orders under $50. And here's something else that's important. The items must be small enough to fit in the drone and are usually for items weighing 5 pounds or less. The expansion into more major cities means more customers could soon receive eligible orders by drone with packages flown directly from local fulfillment centers to designated delivery locations. Amazon says the goal is to reduce delivery times and increase convenience. 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
3: I'm Mike Island on your home for 24/7 News, the Black Information Network. Black citizens are continuing to speak out about everyday problems that impact them. Systemic inequities and criminal justice issues are the big news of the day that you hear us reporting on here at the Black Information Network. Police issues and disparities within the legal system and neighborhood disinvestment are plaguing many Black communities across the nation. In many large and significantly Black populated cities, such as Philadelphia, Pennsylvania, and Cleveland, Ohio, the subject of neighborhood disinvestment and neglect are of high concern. Take Aisha Gardner in Ohio, for instance. She spoke to her city council and urged them to take action to rid her community of blight and other dangerous conditions, such as the need of street repair. The Black Cleveland, Ohio woman also spoke on holding rental property landlords accountable. Gardner says her chief frustration is the feeling of being ignored by city leaders.
4: Repair your streets. Hold people accountable with these apartment buildings. I have so many questions and they have yet to be answered. And it's about funding. I don't believe that because I look at my paycheck every 2 weeks and there's money coming out.
3: Gardner says that even amid her frustration that she is not giving up hope that things can be done to improve living conditions in Black communities. Meanwhile, their push for landlord accountability is apparently expanding in many African-American communities. Bridget Smith Jackson of East Cleveland, Ohio, assists people with housing issues and is also speaking out about landlords and their retaliatory practices against tenants who make complaints against them. A woman she identifies as Ms. Watkins became homeless after Jackson, who, like Ms. Watkins, is African-American, became concerned after her landlord took retaliatory actions, such as penalizing her for missing two payments while she was hospitalized.
5: Ms. Watkins' housing record, the 16 years she resided within that complex, she paid her rent on time for 16 years. If you have any concerns, we say something, then what? Because the reality is those that speak up are those who are penalized. So what are we going to do?
3: Community activists such as Jackson will continue amplifying their voices, getting action and engagement of grassroots organizations who provide advocacy.
6: In a previous edition of Healthy Minute on the Black Information Network, we talked about heart health and how heart disease disproportionately affects the Black population, in particular women, and even more so African-American women, and how it is the leading cause of death for women. Turns out that 9 out of 10 women do not know heart disease is the leading cause of death in women. Dr. Andrea Clemis with MDVIP says that according to their survey, women don't get the information they need to address the greatest health risks they face. The survey also showed that nearly 75% of women don't know lack of sleep or hearing loss can damage the brain. All of this, she says, points to the fact that there needs to be greater outreach and education to help women better understand their health. There are educational tools and women's heart health information, including nutrition information, at the American Heart Association website at heart.org. And that's your Healthy Minute. I'm Mike Island on the Black Information Network.
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9: he will be given his full job back as he had been awarded
2: back pay as if he had never left.
8: A former Memphis police officer connected to the Tyree Nichols case is getting his job back. A federal judge is shutting down a Trump administration plan some community leaders call racist. And the richest man in the world is calling for Derek Chauvin to be released from prison. But first, here's BIN News Now.
9: Los Angeles Mayor Karen Bass and Councilwoman Nathia Rahman squared off in a heated debate over homelessness, public safety, and economic development. Here's Mayor Bass.
12: I did the first tax credit when I was Speaker of the House. You were nowhere. As a matter of fact, I believe you have missed several thousand votes because you don't show up to work.
9: The two mayoral rivals exchanged sharp criticism of each other's records. Mississippi lawmakers are considering a new funding model that would tie university funding to graduation rates. Members of the Legislative Black Caucus are urging caution, saying more data and input from HBCU leaders is needed to ensure historically black colleges aren't unfairly impacted. And Drake is expanding his live entertainment footprint with a new history venue in Ottawa. The music venue, created in partnership with Live Nation, follows the successful launch of the original history location in Toronto. Get BIN News Now on demand 24/7 on the iHeartRadio app. Here's more with Andrea Coleman.
8: Thank you, Bree.
2: The matter that he was terminated for was done through the grievance process and Mr. Blake's prevailed.
8: That is a legal advisor for the Memphis Police Department petitioning the state's Peace Officer Standards and Training Commission on Friday on behalf of Adrian Blakes. Blakes is a former Memphis police officer who was fired in connection to the fatal police beating of Tyree Nichols in January of 2023. Blakes is now set to get his job back after the commission on Friday lifted his decertification request. The legal advisor saying the reason for his termination had been satisfied through a grievance process. According to Fox 13, Blakes, along with 12 other officers, were reprimanded and charged within the department for violating policies connected to Nichols's death. Blakes reportedly saw two officers kick Nichols while he was on the ground, but did not act to stop the assault or report the incident to a supervisor on the scene. Along with being rehired, Blakes will also get 3 years of back pay. A Harlem, New York-based nonprofit is applauding a ruling by a federal judge that halts the revocation of visas from 75 countries. The Trump administration suspended the visas for applicants from countries it said were more likely to require public assistance in the U.S. Most of the countries on the list were from Africa, Asia, and Latin America. On Friday, U.S. District Judge Jeanette Vargas vacated the policy, saying it was contrary to law and in excess of statutory authority. Vargas went on to say Secretary of State Marco Rubio exceeded his authority when implementing the policy and that it runs afoul of the Immigration and Nationality Act. A leader with the group of African Communities Together said the ruling is a tremendous victory for the rule of law and that the ban was unlawful and racist, causing immeasurable harm and cruelly keeping families and loved ones apart. Elon Musk is increasing his calls for Derek Chauvin to be released from prison. Last week, Musk posted comments on social media saying Chauvin was unjustly convicted of murder and should be freed. Musk also saying that facts show Chauvin was not the cause of George Floyd's death and that he did not at any time intend for death to occur. Derek Chauvin is a former Minneapolis police officer who was convicted in the death of George Floyd, which took place in 2020. Chauvin is currently serving a 22-and-a-half-year state prison sentence and a 21-year federal prison sentence in connection to Floyd's murder. Just days ago, Chauvin asked the state to overturn his conviction, saying his case should have gone to a grand jury and that Minnesota Governor Tim Walz should not have assigned his case to the state attorney general Keith Ellison to prosecute. In 2020, Chauvin, who is white, was caught on cell phone video kneeling on the neck of George Floyd, a black man, for more than 9 minutes. The incident sparked massive protests around the world. This is BIN News This Hour. Be sure to follow us wherever you get your podcast. I'm Andrea Coleman on the Black Information Network, home of Black News First.
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25: I'm Misty Jordan on your home for 24/7 News, the Black Information Network. NAACP President Derek Johnson is criticizing the Navy after reports it's considering renaming an aircraft carrier honoring Black World War II hero Doris Miller with President Trump's name instead. Johnson said in a social media post that the alleged discussion over the USS Doris Miller's name were a slap in the face to every war hero and to every service member who has worn the uniform. Miller's great niece said she too is hurt by the discussions.
0: It's like almost like a stab in the heart for me to give it and then take it away. And it kind of makes you wonder, like, are we good enough? Are we equal?
25: The carrier is the first to honor a Black American and the first recognizing a sailor's actions while serving in the enlisted ranks. Miller earned the Navy Cross for helping wounded sailors and firing an anti-aircraft gun during the Pearl Harbor attack, despite having no formal training. Doris Miller was killed in action in 1943. Norfolk police have charged an 18-year-old in connection to a hit-and-run crash involving a child in Norfolk. A 9-year-old Black child was struck by a car at an intersection Saturday night. Shayana Mendez told Wavy News 10 she and her son had just gotten home when the cars came speeding down the street.
1: I ran to where my son was on the ground at. He flew pretty far. I look up, that Black Nissan and the white Kia K5. I looked down to make sure my son was breathing. I look back up, they're gone.
25: Christian Tabb of North Chesterfield has been charged with hit and run, resulting in personal injury. The investigation is ongoing. Phoenix Sun Center Mark Williams returned to his hometown of Norfolk to host his second annual youth basketball camp at Norfolk Academy. The camp focused on teaching young athletes the fundamentals of the game and delivering a message that extended beyond basketball.
11: I think that was also part of why I wanted to do this. You know, when I was that age, it was a dream of mine to play in the NBA. So I think for me now being in the NBA, I can be that outlet for some of those kids, be somebody they can, you know, ask those kinds of questions and see their dreams to become a reality.
25: The camp welcomed players from elementary school through high school, offering them the opportunity to sharpen their skills. Williams emphasized the importance of pursuing big dreams and serving as a role model for aspiring athletes in the community. Mark Williams just signed a fully guaranteed 3-year, $38 million contract extension with the Suns. He's now preparing for his sixth season in the NBA. And a church in Woodleaf, North Carolina, is preparing to celebrate its 186th anniversary. St. Andrew's Episcopal Church was established in 1840. The church, which is about an hour away from Charlotte, is one of the oldest in Western Rowan County and is listed on the National Register of Historic Places. The church has never had electricity or running water. The burying ground includes graves of enslaved people. The anniversary celebration will be held after service next Sunday. I'm Misty Jordan on your home for Black News First, the Black Information Network.
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31: Gary, Indiana, with the largest Black population in the state, has the most residents impacted by the storms in the area.
13: To spending cuts.
32: A federal judge in Washington, D.C., temporarily blocking the Trump administration's changes to the teen pregnancy prevention program.
27: The Black Information Network.
33: Milton, Massachusetts schools are ending an anonymous residency tip line after Black students made up nearly half of about 100 investigations, despite being less than 12% of enrollment.
13: Black news first.
34: The opinions, beliefs, and viewpoints expressed in this commentary are those of the author and do not necessarily represent those of BIN and its founding partners and employees. Now it's time to bring the funk with Roland S. Martin.
35: How many times have y'all heard me say ballots always beats bucks? In Florida, U.S. Senate race, Alex Vindman raised $16.4 million, racked up numerous endorsements. State Representative Angie Nixon raised barely more than $1 million, and then she crushes him in the Democratic primary. I talked to her on Roland Martin Unfiltered about how she won.
36: This was all about good old grassroots organizing. And so I have been an organizer for nearly 2 decades here in the state of Florida, and I've built up a coalition all across the state of Florida. I don't know why people seem to forget that I have led statewide organizations working to build power in low-income and hardworking communities for nearly 2 decades. And we had a great message, and Ashley Moody and Donald Trump, they're so out of touch. And we were able to really talk about the issues that people cared about. The fact that they were working less and less and less and making more money and getting richer. And meanwhile, hardworking everyday people were working more and still struggling just to stay ahead. And so the people across the state of Florida, across this country, they are tired of the status quo. They are tired of the same old thing. They are tired of politicians that are only looking out for their billionaire friends and family and these corrupt corporations and campaign donors. They're ready for change and they trust me, right? Like, I have been doing the work for, again, nearly 2 decades. And so the people in the state of Florida trust me. I ran up numbers in Duval County where I'm from, 80%. I'm so happy that my county turned out for me. It was amazing.
35: And if we turn out in November, she could win. I'm Roland Martin of the Black Information Network.
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2: Here's what's trending this hour. More Americans are using marijuana than ever before, according to a new Gallup poll. The survey found 17% of adults say they smoke marijuana, more than double the rate reported in 2013. Another 15% say they consume marijuana edibles. Gallup also found marijuana users are more likely to be less religious and have lower incomes. Meanwhile, cigarette smoking continues to decline, with 11% of Americans saying they smoke cigarettes, down sharply from past decades. I'm Bree Wood with What's Trending.
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4: Another pro athlete is the victim of a home burglary. Police say Cowboy star receiver CeeDee Lamb's house in Fairview, Texas, was ransacked while he was away with the team during training camp. Authorities say one person entered through a broken window and stole several items valued at more than $300,000. The team was on the road for nearly a month between practice and preseason games. Enes Kanter Freedom continues to stir up controversy with the WNBA. Sunday, the former NBA player was ejected from the Chicago Sky Indiana Fever game after a confrontation with Sky guard Natasha Cloud. Freedom was wearing a shirt that read woman, noun adult human female. Earlier this month, Freedom declared for the 2027 WNBA draft, claiming to be transgender.
5: If simply declaring who you are is all that's required, then I meet every single requirement necessary to compete in the WNBA.
4: And week two of the NFL preseason is in the books. The Falcons blew out the Colts. The Titans beat the Seahawks. Atlanta will visit Miami Friday. Tennessee will host Chicago Saturday to wrap up exhibition play. With the latest in sports, I'm Misty Jordan on the Black Information Network, your home for Black News First.
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9: Michael Wright, best known for his roles in The Five Heartbeats, V, and Oz, has died at 70. His wife, Susan Wright, announced his death, saying the family is facing it with profound sadness and an unimaginable heaviness. Wright died peacefully from complications of a disease he was diagnosed with in 2015, along with heart failure. He rose to fame in the 1980s as resistance fighter Elias Taylor on the sci-fi series V, later playing inmate Omar White on HBO's Oz. But for many fans, he'll be best remembered as Eddie Kang Jr. in the 1991 musical drama The Five Heartbeats. Elsewhere in entertainment, Tyra Banks' legal battle with Netflix is heating up. Her attorneys want the streamer to release her full interview from Reality Check, Inside America's Next Top Model, so viewers can compare it with what aired. Netflix is seeking to dismiss Banks' defamation suit, citing an agreement that gave her no right to review the documentary. Banks sued in June, accusing the series of selective editing that misrepresented her role in controversial moments from the show. With the latest in entertainment, I'm Morgan Wood on the Black Information Network.
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17: Alexandria Ikamoni on your home for Black News First, the Black Information Network. The National Guard is now leaving New Orleans after a month-long deployment. The National Guard originally was sent to New Orleans to assist with security operations in the French Quarter during the one-year anniversary of the Bourbon Street terror attack, as well as carnival season. Governor Jeff Landry announced in March that the U.S. Department of War had authorized a six-month extension of the Louisiana National Guard security mission in the New Orleans area to continue supporting state and local law enforcement partners. Approximately 120 Louisiana National Guard soldiers were in the city. According to the city, operations officially ended today, with the end of August being the last day the National Guard will be in the city. New Orleans had the lowest crime rate in decades last year, and this year's also pacing to have historic lows in violent crime. The Metropolitan Crime Commission weighs in.
19: I mean, there's no question that the National Guard share, some of the credit for the reductions in crime. Not because they respond to calls for service, not because they're making arrests, but because they're doing some of the things that the people that do respond to calls for service, that do make arrests, like the police department and Louisiana State Police do.
17: Louisiana Governor Jeff Landry will reportedly announce on Tuesday SpaceX plans to build a spaceport near Pecan Island. Many residents of the coastal parish aren't happy with the idea of a 130,000-acre rocket facility landing in the middle of the undeveloped marsh. The CEO of Invest Louisiana spoke to the local Fox affiliate. New state laws passed earlier this year protect the potential facility from noise or nuisance complaints and damage claims. The new measures also exempt such facilities from certain property taxes and public records laws. New Orleans Saints linebacker Deion Jones is on his way to the San Francisco 49ers. The team reportedly traded the black player for running back Zamir White, also black. Jones is a New Orleans native who went to LSU, and the Saints acquired him just over 2 weeks ago. Atlanta originally selected Jones in the second round of the 2016 draft. After spending time with Carolina and Cleveland, Jones had been with Tampa Bay for the past two seasons. In the Metro Atlanta area, an investigative hearing into the actions of Stockbridge's black and youngest mayor is on hold. A judge decided on Saturday to postpone the hearing until next month after it was argued one of the city council members should be removed from the case due to bias. The city council called for an investigation last month into sexual and financial misconduct allegations against Mayor Jaden Williams. Plans for a new hospital in Atlanta are moving forward. The Morehouse School of Medicine and Atrium Health are teaming together to develop a teaching hospital with just over 50 beds. Atrium Health is investing $700 million into the project. Atlanta will invest more than $100 million. I'm Alexandria Ikamoni on your home for Black News First, the Black Information Network.
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22: The IRS says Americans got a much bigger tax payday this year. According to a new Government Accountability Office report, the IRS issued about $296 billion in tax refunds during the 2026 filing season. That is a whopping 17% year-over-year increase, totaling roughly $43 billion more than the 2025 filing season. And according to MoneyWise.com, it was not just because more people were filing. The average refund increased by $333. The IRS also sent out over 8 million additional refunds compared to last year. The White House is affectionately calling the increase the Trump bump, saying the larger refunds are a result of recent tax changes included in President Trump's One Big Beautiful Bill. The Government Accountability Office says new tax deductions like the no tax on tips and no tax on overtime help taxpayers get more money back. Money News at 24 and 54 minutes past each hour. I'm Nicole Deal on your home for Black News First, the Black Information Network.
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23: I'm Mike Moore on your home for 24/7 News, the Black Information Network. We have learned the former Illinois Sheriff's deputy convicted of fatally shooting Sonia Massey in her home in 2024 has died.
24: Sean Grayson's attorney announced his death on Sunday. Grayson was 6 months into his 20-year sentence for second-degree murder for killing the unarmed black woman in July 2024 after she called 911 over a potential intruder at her Springfield home. At his sentencing in January, it was revealed that the former deputy had been diagnosed with stage 3 colon cancer in 2023. He was denied medical release by the Illinois Prisoner Review Board in July. I'm Mike Island on the Black Information Network.
23: Police body cam video has been released of a St. Louis police officer firing several shots into a car with 10 teens inside the vehicle. Conflicting police commands were issued, one officer telling them to leave. Another cop approaching from a different direction then ordered them to stop. The car was then fired upon, and that has drawn outrage from the community. Black Councilwoman Shalonda Webb.
25: How could you look at that and not get emotional? How could you look at that and not your heart stop and your soul be gripped?
23: Two teens were shot and a third was injured by broken glass. Black Police Chief Juan Cox was pressed as to whether the officers' actions were consistent with the standard of the department.
26: Standard is excellence. Once the investigation is completed, I will make a statement and I will let you guys know whether or not I thought those officers performed their duties at the standard of the police department.
23: Both officers are still employed in a non-public facing capacity. Well, it's here. It's the first day of class for Chicago public school students. The city's mayor, Brandon Johnson, was joined by school district CEO Dr. Macklin King this morning to kick off the school year at Leland Elementary. Both Johnson and King are black. A huge gathering of Detroit residents as they celebrate community, unity, and kindness through hugs. It was part of Hug Detroit Day. Now in the books, the annual event is held on the fourth Sunday in August. The event celebrated its 15th year, aiming to promote love and unity in the Detroit community. Organizers say Hug Day Detroit was inspired by a desire to uplift the city during challenging times.
0: Now our Washington roundup. The U.S. is set to impose tough new sanctions on Iran. Treasury Secretary Scott Bessent says he'll hold a news conference to lay out the economic pressures the administration plans to impose on Iran and its key allies. The White House described the measures as the toughest sanctions in history. President Trump referred to it as an economic D-Day for the Islamic Republic. And now this. Outgoing White House Press Secretary Caroline Leavitt is set to take a new job. Leavitt confirmed Friday that she'll work at President Trump's MAGA Incorporated Super PAC when she steps down from her post at the end of the month. Leavitt has served as White House Press Secretary since Trump began his second term. It's unclear what her new role will be. Leavitt served as spokesperson for the PAC before joining Trump's 2024 campaign. And that's your Washington Roundup. I'm Mike Moore on your home for 24/7 News, the Black Information Network.
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6: I'm Bree Wood with BIN News Now. 5 Americans are among 7 people killed in a helicopter crash during a safari trip in Kenya. NBC aviation analyst John Cox.
7: The investigators are going to look at the debris field and anything they can learn from that.
6: Officials say the aircraft went down in a remote area north of Nairobi. A Black woman accused of kidnapping 2 young sisters in Atlanta is now facing more scrutiny after authorities revealed she was previously charged in the kidnapping of a newborn in Alabama. Police say the children were found safe, and 42-year-old Lakeisha Brown now faces multiple kidnapping and child cruelty charges. And Black Florida State Representative Angie Nixon is picking up support from Senator Bernie Sanders after her upset Democratic Senate primary victory. Sanders praised Nixon's grassroots campaign while Nixon thanked the Vermont senator and said she's proud to continue fighting for working families. Get BIN News Now on demand 24/7 on the iHeartRadio app.
8: I'm Nicole Deal on your home for 24/7 News, the Black Information Network. Here are your top headlines this hour. Despite State Representative Angie Nixon's win in the Florida Democratic primary for U.S. Senate by about 12 percentage points, there is still speculation over whether Nixon can win in the general election. University of Central Florida political science professor Aubrey Jewett says the conventional wisdom of political analysts would be that Alex Vindman would have posed a bigger challenge to Ashley Moody in November.
9: Even if a majority of the Democratic base wants a progressive Democratic socialist, I haven't seen any evidence that the majority of Floridians want a progressive Democratic socialist, right? I mean, the polling just doesn't show that.
8: Entering the general election campaign, Moody has over $8.4 million available compared to Nixon's $260,000. Nixon, who is Black, is also set to be in court the week of September 21st for her arrest during a sit-in at Governor Ron DeSantis' office back in May over redistricting. There is a new development in the case of Carmelo Anthony. Defense attorneys are facing disappointment after a Texas judge rejected their request for a new murder trial. 19-year-old Anthony, who is Black, is serving a 35-year sentence for the fatal stabbing of a fellow student at a track meet. Anthony's legal team argues that he acted in self-defense in April of 2025 when he stabbed Austin Metcalf in Frisco. But prosecutors claim the killing was unjustified and was plain and simple murder. Anthony's lawyers say they will continue to fight for a retrial. But for now, the weekend ruling means both his conviction and sentence remain unchanged. Also in Dallas, jury selection is set to begin in the murder trial of Black rapper Mo 3, who was gunned down on a Texas highway.
24: Prosecutors believe Kewan White, who is also black, is the gunman who chased and shot Mo 3, whose real name is Melvin Noble, back in 2020 in broad daylight. They alleged the killing was part of a murder-for-hire plot. White is the first defendant to go on trial, ahead of fellow rapper Yella Breezy, whose real name is Marquise Conway. There's also a third defendant. All three are black. Prosecutors accuse Conway of orchestrating the plot, but the defendants claim they are innocent. The chase continues to draw major attention, specifically over whether certain rap lyrics can be used in court. I'm Mike Island on the Black Information Network.
22: And finally, the mayor of Lamarck, Texas, a suburb of Houston, is out on bond following his arrest for indecent exposure. Angleton police recently took Mayor Keith Bell into custody at a business park. According to Fox 26 News, a woman claims Bell was gratifying himself in an office chair. Bell, who is black, bonded out on Saturday. He is under court order not to contact the alleged victim, not to go near her home, and stay away from the school she attends. Bell has been the mayor of Lamarck since 2021. He will remain in office unless he resigns or is removed by a city charter process. I'm Nicole Deal on your home for Black News First, the Black Information Network.
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4: Hey, weekend warriors, how's a little trail therapy sound right now? Hop in. Let's go for a ride in the Nissan Armada Pro 4X. 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Instead of letting the kids play online, show them some epic inclines. Turn your 8-person family dinner into an exhilarating off-road adventure. Nissan Armada

0: Jude, following a shooting at a park in West Seattle, Washington State, the Seattle Police Department says a 40-year-old man was shot around 1:50 yesterday afternoon in Rox Hill Park. Firefighters found him suffering from multiple gunshot wounds and took him to the hospital, where he was last listed in serious condition. Police say they're still searching for the suspect. A black man, Anthony Alonzo, who had been arrested on murder charges in the San Francisco Bay Area, had always maintained his innocence. The Alameda County District Attorney's Office recently dismissed the murder case against him due to a lack of proof and problems with the evidence. Ballistic tests on the suspected murder weapon ultimately vindicated Alonzo, confirming his innocence. Despite spending almost 2 years in jail, he was released after the case was dismissed. The victim, DeAndre Irvin, was shot and killed in Oakland in 2022, and Alonzo was arrested 2 weeks later, but was not charged until 2 years later. Crews are still working to restore power to thousands of customers in Northwest Indiana after last week's storm. Gary, Indiana, with the largest black population in the state, has the most residents impacted by the storms in the area. The Northern Indiana Public Service Company says it's working around the clock to resolve the issue, including bringing in assistance from out of state. The company expects power to be restored to remaining customers in Gary by midnight on August 25th. And now to the San Francisco Bay Area, a teenager is in hot water for allegedly bringing a gun to school in San Francisco. Police officers were called to a school on Scott Street late Wednesday morning after the student was allegedly found with the firearm. No injuries were reported, and there was no threat to the school. The suspect was taken into custody, and charges against them are pending. Seattle Public Schools and the Seattle Education Association are in a race against time to reach a new contract agreement before the start of the upcoming school year. The current contract is set to expire on August 31st, and the teachers' union has threatened to strike if the deal isn't reached. The union's bargaining proposals focus on student outcomes, including reasonable class sizes, support for students' social, emotional, and behavioral needs, and improvements to the special education program. While the school district is facing an $87 million budget deficit, the union is asking for salary increases at a more modest rate. Parents are hopeful that the 2026-2027 school year won't be delayed, with some expressing support for educators in the labor negotiations. I'm Kevin Brown on your home for Black News First, the Black Information Network.
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3: The opinions, beliefs, and viewpoints expressed in this commentary are those of the author and do not necessarily represent those of BIN and its founding partners and employees.
4: I'm James T. Harris, and I have something to say. When did telling the truth about our own community become an act of betrayal? Somewhere along the way, we've decided that if a Black person criticizes the destructive behavior that's hurting Black America, they must be a sellout, an Uncle Tom or Uncle Ruckus. Why? Because they refuse to celebrate what should never be celebrated. Years ago, when I was speaking professionally, I stood before a classroom of last chance students. Every student in that room was Black. I asked them a simple question. What's the most dangerous force in your community? One young man didn't hesitate. He raised his hand and said, "There ain't no fathers around. That's the cause of everything bad." I've never forgotten that answer. The adults were busy making excuses. The children were living the consequences. They already knew what too many leaders were unwilling to admit. So don't tell me we're supposed to stay silent about Black-on-Black violence. Don't tell me we're supposed to ignore fatherlessness, the breakdown of the family, or a culture that too often rewards dysfunction while treating responsibility as old-fashioned. If we point these things out, we're called sellouts. We're called Uncle Toms. We're told to shut up because we're Black and we're supposed to defend the community. No, that's not love. Love doesn't hide the wound. Love treats it. I celebrate excellence. I celebrate the fathers who stay, the mothers who sacrifice, the families who work, worship, and raise their children with character. There are millions of us. But loving our community also means having the courage to confront what's destroying it. The children already know the truth. They don't need more excuses. They need more adults willing to tell the truth and then live it. A community that refuses correction cannot reach its full potential. Real progress begins the moment we stop attacking the messenger and start addressing the message. I'm James T. Harris for the Black Information Network.
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5: Here's what's trending this hour. The father of a sailor serving aboard the USS Abraham Lincoln has been detained by immigration authorities in Florida. Family members say Lin-Manuel Aviles, originally from Nicaragua, has lived in the United States for about 20 years and has no known criminal history. The Department of Homeland Security says Aviles was arrested during a traffic stop in Key West and remains in ICE custody. Officials allege he entered the country illegally and is now facing removal proceedings. I'm Bree Wood with What's Trending.
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6: A Boston Celtics legend is getting a permanent tribute at his HBCU. Sam Jones, a 10-time NBA champion and Naismith Basketball Hall of Famer, will be honored with a sculpture at North Carolina Central University where his basketball career began. Jones played at NCCU from 1951 to 1954 and again during the 1956-57 season, finishing his college career with 1,745 points, still second on the school's all-time scoring list. He went on to spend all 12 seasons of his NBA career with the Boston Celtics, winning 10 championships and earning 5 All-Star selections.

0: game against South Carolina State and will remain on permanent display inside the McDougald McLendon Arena. With the latest in HBCU news, I'm Morgan Wood on the Black Information Network.
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0: The trial of the man accused of orchestrating Tupac Shakur's 1996 murder continues in Las Vegas. Dwayne Keefe D. Davis is accused of planning the drive-by shooting that killed the rapper. He has pleaded not guilty and could face life in prison if convicted. Last week, jurors heard testimony from 18 witnesses, including police, forensic experts, and people connected to the case. Elsewhere in entertainment news, Trey Songz is suing a Texas concert promoter for more than $500,000. His company claims promoter Daryl Austin failed to make a required payment for an August concert and then asked to postpone the show. The lawsuit says the cancellation also cost the singer lost meet and greet revenue and potential future earnings. And Quality Control co-founder Pierre P. Thomas is hospitalized after reportedly suffering a heart attack in Las Vegas. His label confirms Thomas is alive after false reports, and he is receiving medical care, asking fans to keep him and his family in their thoughts and respect their privacy. With the latest in entertainment, I'm Morgan Wood on the Black Information Network, your home for Black news first.
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0: 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The Freedom 250 Grand Prix took over the nation's capital Sunday with drivers completing 147 laps around the National Mall. The race started and finished on 3rd Street in front of the U.S. Capitol, with President Trump and the First Lady taking a ceremonial lap before Trump waved the green flag. Transportation Secretary Sean Duffy waved the checkered flag as Florida native Kyle Kirkwood took the win. the inaugural race, part of the celebrations marking America's 250th birthday, drew major corporate sponsors, including Boeing, Starlink, Delta, Amazon, and Shell. D.C. Mayor Muriel Bowser, who helped launch the event, estimated about 140,000 people attended each day of the weekend. This comes as BMX rider Marshall Gerke is breaking barriers as the only Black athlete on this year's Nitro Circus Tour, bringing his skills to the massive ramps in Annapolis, Maryland. I spoke with him exclusively about representation being rare in the sport.
6: It is really cool to see that even though there's not many of us out here in BMX, and honestly, I'm the only African-American in the Nitro Circus Tour right now, but the fact that this sport has never showed me any sort of division or segregation of any kind. They've always been so welcoming to me. Like, there's never been any sign that they see color. And some, my best friends are on this tour. I absolutely love them. And it doesn't matter what color they are, whether they're white, Black, Mexican, Spanish, it doesn't really matter. Everybody's great.
0: The Nitro Circus 2.0 tour stopped Sunday at Navy Marine Corps Memorial Stadium, featuring more than 100 stunts across BMX, motocross, skate, and scooter. The hometown show came with a major setback after Maryland native and Nitro Circus co-founder Travis Pastrana suffered fractures to his tibia and fibula during practice, keeping him out of the show. Elsewhere, a suspect in a fatal shooting of a Baltimore teenager is dead after police served a search warrant. Baltimore police say 18-year-old Christian Hersey was found dead Thursday night from an apparent self-inflicted gunshot wound as officers and a Baltimore County SWAT team searched the home. Hersey was wanted in the July 31st killing of 17-year-old Milford Mill Academy student athlete Jada Sellers. Baltimore Police Commissioner Richard Worley called the outcome tragic, saying two young lives have now been lost to gun violence. And Baltimore Ravens wide receiver Rashad Bateman is facing battery and related charges in Georgia. Deputies say Bateman smashed the window of his child's mother's vehicle while a baby was inside, sending glass onto the child and car seat. Investigators say he also used a screwdriver in attempt to damage the rear tire. Bateman's attorneys say the incident is being taken out of context and that the facts will come out. For more on these stories and international, national, state, and local news affecting the Black community, listen to the Black Information Network on the iHeartRadio app or log on to BINnews.com. 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
12: 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It's all part of the company's ambitious efforts to speed up deliveries, and it's not just limited to Prime members, but Prime members who are using the drone delivery service will get lower prices, like free delivery on eligible orders of $50 or more, and a delivery fee of just $2.99 for eligible orders under $50. And here's something else that's important. The items must be small enough to fit in the drone and are usually for items weighing 5 pounds or less. The expansion into more major cities means more customers could soon receive eligible orders by drone, with packages flown directly from local fulfillment centers to designated delivery locations. Amazon says the goal is to reduce delivery times and increase convenience. Money news at 24 and 54 minutes past each hour. I'm Nicole Deal on your home for Black News First, the Black Information Network.
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13: Your home for 24/7 news, the Black Information Network. Black citizens are continuing to speak out about everyday problems that impact them. Systemic inequities and criminal justice issues are the big news of the day that you hear us reporting on here at the Black Information Network. Police issues and disparities within the legal system and neighborhood disinvestment are plaguing many Black communities across the nation. In many large and significantly Black populated cities, such as Philadelphia, Pennsylvania, and Cleveland, Ohio, the subject of neighborhood disinvestment and neglect are of high concern. Take Aisha Gardner in Ohio, for instance. She spoke to her city council and urged them to take action to rid her community of blight and other dangerous conditions, such as the need of street repair. The Black Cleveland, Ohio woman also spoke on holding rental property landlords accountable. Gardner says her chief frustration is the feeling of being ignored by city leaders.
14: Repair your streets. Hold people accountable with these apartment buildings. I have so many questions and they have yet to be answered. And it's about funding. I don't believe that because I look at my paycheck every 2 weeks and there's money coming out.
13: Gardner says that even amid her frustration that she is not giving up hope that things can be done to improve living conditions in Black communities. Meanwhile, a push for landlord accountability is apparently expanding in many African-American communities. Bridget Smith Jackson of East Cleveland, Ohio, assists people with housing issues and is also speaking out about landlords and their retaliatory practices against tenants who make complaints against them. A woman she identifies as Ms. Watkins became homeless after Jackson, who, like Ms. Watkins, is African-American, became concerned after her landlord took retaliatory actions, such as penalizing her for missing two payments while she was hospitalized.
15: Ms. Watkins' housing record, the 16 years she resided within that complex, she paid her rent on time for 16 years. If you have any concerns, we say something, then what? Because the reality is those that speak up are those who are penalized. So what are we going to do?
13: Community activists such as Jackson will continue amplifying their voices, getting action and engagement of grassroots organizations who provide advocacy. In a previous edition of Healthy Minute on the Black Information Network, we talked about heart health and how heart disease disproportionately affects the Black population, in particular women, and even more so African American women, and how it is the leading cause of death for women. Turns out that 9 out of 10 women do not know heart disease is the leading cause of death in women. Dr. Andrea Clemis with MDVIP says that according to their survey, women don't get the information they need to address the greatest health risks they face. The survey also showed that nearly 75% of women don't know lack of sleep or hearing loss can damage the brain. All of this, she says, points to the fact that there needs to be greater outreach and education to help women better understand their health. There are educational tools and women's heart health information, including nutrition information, at the American Heart Association website at heart.org. And that's your Healthy Minute. I'm Mike Island on the Black Information Network.
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16: BIN News This Hour, I'm Andrea Coleman. Coming up,
17: she said we have a lot of things going on, and right now she is just not a priority.
16: New details into the death of a missing Black New York woman.
18: Well, Democrats are definitely going to take back control of the House of Representatives, and we're going to stay focused on the issues that matter.
16: Does the Trump administration believe Democrats could soon take control of the House of Representatives? A secret meeting is hinting it does. And how high school students could factor into filling a health care worker gap tied to immigration. But first, here's BIN News Now.
19: Buc-ee's is continuing its rapid expansion across the country. Company founder Beaver Aplin says the travel center chain's growth strategy favors conservative-led states.
20: I'm starting to realize life's too short to try to build in places that people don't appreciate what you're bringing.
19: New locations are planned in several states, including Louisiana, Kansas, and Wisconsin over the next year. The family of Alyssa Goods says the missing New York grandmother has been found dead in Las Vegas. Police say surveillance video showed the black 63-year-old falling down an embankment near the airport and collapsing in an area hidden from view. Authorities say there are no immediate signs of foul play. And an arbitrator has ordered the Washington Post to reinstate black columnist Karen Ataya, ruling she was wrongfully fired over social media posts about conservative activist Charlie Kirk. The decision requires the newspaper to provide back pay and benefits. Get BIN News now on demand 24/7 on the iHeartRadio app. Back to Andrea Coleman.
21: Thank you, Bree. Video from a surveillance camera reportedly is showing what may have been the final moments of a missing woman's life. According to KTNV, Las Vegas police say the video shows Alyssa Goods near Vegas Airport on August 8th, the day she was last seen. In the video, Goods reportedly is seen falling down an embankment, getting back up, and then falling down again. She apparently does not get up after the second fall. Goods' niece told NBC News about suspicious calls she and other family members received after her aunt's disappearance.
17: He said, I'm at the gas station. I need gas for the car. And she doesn't drive. And I just started crying because I knew it wasn't her.
21: A son of Good says he also received this recorded message.
22: Yeah, my phone is bad. I'm going to call you as soon as I get my phone.
21: Authorities have not released Good's cause of death or named any persons of interest. Good's, who lived in New York, was staying with a longtime friend in Las Vegas before her disappearance on August 8th, and police have ruled out that friend as a suspect. Good's, who was black, was 63 years old and the grandmother of five. The top Democrat in the House and a top outside advisor to the Trump administration are reportedly looking for common ground. House Minority Leader Hakeem Jeffries recently met with President Trump's son-in-law Jared Kushner in Manhattan to look for possible areas of cooperation. There were no exact details about what was discussed, but sources told the New York Times part of the discussion focused on housing, immigration, and cost of living issues. Jeffries, who is black, recently told NBC what Democrats would focus on should they regain control of the House.
18: Democrats, you know, we believe in a country that has a strong floor and no ceiling. If you work hard and play by the rules, there should be no ceiling to the success that you can accomplish for yourself, for your family, for your children. At the same time, we also believe in a country that has a strong floor. That's Social Security and Medicare and Medicaid and nutritional assistance. By the way, the things that Republicans are trying to devastate right now.
21: The meeting, which reportedly happened in recent weeks, comes ahead of a critical midterm election to determine which party will control Congress for the remainder of Trump's term. If Democrats do regain control of the House, Jeffries could become the first black speaker of the House in U.S. history. Florida Republican candidate for governor, Congressman Byron Donalds, has a plan to fill a health care worker gap in the state. The revocation of temporary protected status for Haitians has led to the closure of two health care agencies in South Florida and the loss of 100,000 health care workers. Donalds, who is black, is proposing training students coming out of high school through internships, apprenticeships, and job training programs to fill the gap. Close to half of the country's 330,000 Haitian TPS recipients live in Florida. This is BIN News This Hour. Be sure to follow us wherever you get your podcast. I'm Andrea Coleman on the Black Information Network, home of Black News First.
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0: I'm Misty Jordan on your home for 24/7 news, the Black Information Network. NAACP President Derek Johnson is criticizing the Navy after reports it's considering renaming an aircraft carrier honoring Black World War II hero Doris Miller with President Trump's name instead. Johnson said in a social media post that the alleged discussion over the USS Doris Miller's name were a slap in the face to every war hero and to every service member who has worn the uniform. Miller's great niece said she too is hurt by the discussions.
5: It's like almost like a stab in the heart for me to give it and then take it away. And it kind of makes you wonder, like, are we good enough? Are we equal?
0: The carrier is the first to honor a Black American and the first recognizing a sailor's actions while serving in the enlisted ranks. Miller earned the Navy Cross for helping wounded sailors and firing an anti-aircraft gun during the Pearl Harbor attack, despite having no formal training. Doris Miller was killed in action in 1943. Norfolk police have charged an 18-year-old in connection to a hit-and-run crash involving a child in Norfolk. A 9-year-old Black child was struck by a car at an intersection Saturday night. Shayana Mendez told Wavy News 10 she and her son had just gotten home when the cars came speeding down the street.
6: I ran to where my son was on the ground at. He flew pretty far. I look up, that Black Nissan and the white Kia K5. I looked down to make sure my son was breathing. I look back up, they're gone.
0: Christian Tabb of North Chesterfield has been charged with hit and run, resulting in personal injury. The investigation is ongoing. Phoenix Sun Center Mark Williams returned to his hometown of Norfolk to host his second annual youth basketball camp at Norfolk Academy. The camp focused on teaching young athletes the fundamentals of the game and delivering a message that extended beyond basketball.
7: I think that was also part of why I wanted to do this. You know, when I was that age, it was a dream of mine to play in the NBA. So I think for me now being in the NBA, I can be that outlet for some of those kids, be somebody they can, you know, ask those kinds of questions and see their dreams to become a reality.
0: The camp welcomed players from elementary school through high school, offering them the opportunity to sharpen their skills. Williams emphasized the importance of pursuing big dreams and serving as a role model for aspiring athletes in the community. Mark Williams just signed a fully guaranteed 3-year, $38 million contract extension with the Suns. He's now preparing for his sixth season in the NBA. And a church in Woodleaf, North Carolina, is preparing to celebrate its 186th anniversary. St. Andrew's Episcopal Church was established in 1840. The church, which is about an hour away from Charlotte, is one of the oldest in Western Rowan County and is listed on the National Register of Historic Places. The church has never had electricity or running water. The burying ground includes graves of enslaved people. The anniversary celebration will be held after service next Sunday. I'm Misty Jordan on your home for Black News First, the Black Information Network.
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12: Grown through the years, we've literally watched businesses start off as like a pop-up food tent and now having like two or three locations.
13: From soul food kitchens to hidden gem caterers, Black Restaurant Week shines a light where it's long been missing. It's helped generate tens of millions of dollars for Black-owned businesses, keeping legacies alive and creating new ones. And it's part of Black history still being written every time a diner takes that first bite. I'm Esther Dillard for the Black Information Network.
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14: The opinions, beliefs, and viewpoints expressed in this commentary are those of the author and do not necessarily represent those of BIN and its founding partners and employees. Now it's time to bring the funk with Roland S. Martin.
15: How many times have y'all heard me say ballots always beats bucks? In Florida, U.S. Senate race, Alex Vindman raised $16.4 million, racked up numerous endorsements. State Representative Angie Nixon raised barely more than $1 million, and then she crushes him in the Democratic primary. I talked to her on Roland Martin Unfiltered about how she won.
27: This was all about good old grassroots organizing. And so I have been an organizer for nearly two decades here in the state of Florida, and I've built up a coalition all across the state of Florida. I don't know why people seem to forget that I have led statewide organizations working to build power in low-income and hardworking communities for nearly two decades. And we had a great message, and Ashley Moody and Donald Trump, they're so out of touch. And we were able to really talk about the issues that people cared about. The fact that they were working less and less and less and making more money and getting richer. And meanwhile, hardworking everyday people were working more and still struggling just to stay ahead. And so the people across the state of Florida, across this country, they are tired of the status quo. They are tired of the same old thing. They are tired of politicians that are only looking out for their billionaire friends and family and these corrupt corporations and campaign donors. They're ready for change and they trust me, right? Like, I have been doing the work for, again, nearly two decades. And so the people in the state of Florida trust me. I ran up numbers in Duval County where I'm from, 80%. I'm so happy that my county turned out for me. It was amazing.
15: And if we turn out in November, she could win. I'm Roland Martin of the Black Information Network.
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19: Here's what's trending this hour. Representatives for Paramount Skydance and the Office of California Attorney General Rob Bonta are expected to meet today to discuss a possible settlement in the legal fight over Paramount's proposed $110 billion acquisition of Warner Brothers Discovery. Unless a resolution is reached, the companies are facing an antitrust trial scheduled for March 2027. Bonta argues the deal could reduce competition in film distribution and cable television programming. I'm Bree Wood with what's trending.
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0: Another pro athlete is the victim of a home burglary. Police say Cowboy star receiver CeeDee Lamb's house in Fairview, Texas, was ransacked while he was away with the team during training camp. Authorities say one person entered through a broken window and stole several items valued at more than $300,000. The team was on the road for nearly a month between practice and preseason games. Enes Kanter Freedom continues to stir up controversy with the WNBA. Sunday, the former NBA player was ejected from the Chicago Sky Indiana Fever game after a confrontation with Sky guard Natasha Cloud. Freedom was wearing a shirt that read woman, noun adult human female. Earlier this month, Freedom declared for the 2027 WNBA draft, claiming to be transgender.
16: If simply declaring who you are is all that's required, then I meet every single requirement necessary to compete in the WNBA.
0: And week two of the NFL preseason is in the books. The Falcons blew out the Colts. The Titans beat the Seahawks. Atlanta will visit Miami Friday. Tennessee will host Chicago Saturday to wrap up exhibition play. With the latest in sports, I'm Misty Jordan on the Black Information Network, your home for Black News First.
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19: Rising rap star Big X The Plug is facing multiple charges after being arrested in Texas. According to authorities, the rapper was taken into custody on allegations including driving while intoxicated, marijuana possession, and unlawful possession of a firearm. Reports say the arrest stemmed from a traffic stop, and Big X The Plug was later booked into a local jail. As of now, neither the rapper nor his representatives have publicly commented on the charges. And following the record-breaking success of Michael, a sequel is already in the works. Jafar Jackson, who portrays Michael Jackson in the biopic, says his next film will explore a more complex chapter of the music icon's life and tell the story through Michael's own perspective. The first movie recently surpassed $1 billion worldwide, becoming the highest-grossing music biopic in history. In an interview with GQ Middle East, Jafar says the sequel aims to give audiences a deeper look at Jackson's life, legacy, and personal challenges. Now, specifically, the biopic will explore the assault allegations through what he described as his uncle's point of view. With the latest in entertainment at 17 and 47 minutes past each hour, I'm Bree Wood on the Black Information Network, your home for Black News First.
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6: Alexandria Ikamoni on your home for Black News First, the Black Information Network. The National Guard is now leaving New Orleans after a month-long deployment. The National Guard originally was sent to New Orleans to assist with security operations in the French Quarter during the one-year anniversary of the Bourbon Street terror attack, as well as carnival season. Governor Jeff Landry announced in March that the U.S. Department of War had authorized a six-month extension of the Louisiana National Guard security mission in the New Orleans area to continue supporting state and local law enforcement partners. Approximately 120 Louisiana National Guard soldiers were in the city. According to the city, operations officially ended today, with the end of August being the last day the National Guard will be in the city. New Orleans had the lowest crime rate in decades last year, and this year is also pacing to have historic lows in violent crime. The Metropolitan Crime Commission weighs in.
7: I mean, there's no question that the National Guard share, some of the credit for the reductions in crime. Not because they respond to calls for service, not because they're making arrests, but because they're doing some of the things that the people that do respond to calls for service, that do make arrests, like the police department and Louisiana State Police do.
6: Louisiana Governor Jeff Landry will reportedly announce on Tuesday SpaceX plans to build a spaceport near Pecan Island. Many residents of the coastal parish aren't happy with the idea of a 130,000-acre rocket facility landing in the middle of the undeveloped marsh. The CEO of Invest Louisiana spoke to the local Fox affiliate. New state laws passed earlier this year protect the potential facility from noise or nuisance complaints and damage claims. The new measures also exempt such facilities from certain property taxes and public records laws. New Orleans Saints linebacker Deion Jones is on his way to the San Francisco 49ers. The team reportedly traded the Black player for running back Zamir White, also Black. Jones is a New Orleans native who went to LSU, and the Saints acquired him just over 2 weeks ago. Atlanta originally selected Jones in the second round of the 2016 draft. After spending time with Carolina and Cleveland, Jones had been with Tampa Bay for the past two seasons. In the Metro Atlanta area, an investigative hearing into the actions of Stockbridge's Black and youngest mayor is on hold. A judge decided on Saturday to postpone the hearing until next month after it was argued one of the city council members should be removed from the case due to bias. The city council called for an investigation last month into sexual and financial misconduct allegations against Mayor Jaden Williams. Plans for a new hospital in Atlanta are moving forward. The Morehouse School of Medicine and Atrium Health are teaming together to develop a teaching hospital with just over 50 beds. Atrium Health is investing $700 million into the project. Atlanta will invest more than $100 million. I'm Alexandria Ikamoni on your home for Black News First, the Black Information Network.
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3: The IRS says Americans got a much bigger tax payday this year. According to a new Government Accountability Office report, the IRS issued about $296 billion in tax refunds during the 2026 filing season. That is a whopping 17% year-over-year increase, totaling roughly $43 billion more than the 2025 filing season. And according to MoneyWise.com, it was not just because more people were filing. The average refund increased by $333. The IRS also sent out over 8 million additional refunds compared to last year. The White House is affectionately calling the increase the Trump bump, saying the larger refunds are a result of recent tax changes included in President Trump's One Big Beautiful Bill. The Government Accountability Office says new tax deductions like the no tax on tips and no tax on overtime help taxpayers get more money back. Money news at 24 and 54 minutes past each hour. I'm Nicole Deal on your home for Black News First, the Black Information Network.
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5: Your home for 24/7 news, the Black Information Network. We have learned the former Illinois Sheriff's deputy convicted of fatally shooting Sonia Massey in her home in 2024 has died.
10: Sean Grayson's attorney announced his death on Sunday. Grayson was 6 months into his 20-year sentence for second-degree murder for killing the unarmed Black woman in July 2024 after she called 911 over a potential intruder at her Springfield home. At his sentencing in January, it was revealed that the former deputy had been diagnosed with stage 3 colon cancer in 2023. He was denied medical release by the Illinois Prisoner Review Board in July. I'm Mike Island on the Black Information Network.
5: Well, it's here. It's the first day of class for Chicago public school students. The city's mayor, Brandon Johnson, was joined by school district CEO Dr. Macaline King this morning to kick off the school year at Leland Elementary. Both Johnson and King are Black. Police body cam video has been released of a St. Louis police officer firing several shots into a car with 10 teens inside the vehicle. Conflicting police commands were issued, one officer telling them to leave. Another cop approaching from a different direction then ordered them to stop. The car was then fired upon, and that has drawn outrage from the community. Black Councilwoman Shalonda Webb.
20: How could you look at that and not get emotional? How could you look at that and not your heart stop and your soul be gripped?
5: Two teens were shot and a third was injured by broken glass. Black Police Chief Juan Cox was pressed as to whether the officers' actions were consistent with the standard of the department.
21: Standard is excellence. Once the investigation is completed, I will make a statement and I will let you guys know whether or not I thought those officers performed their duties at the standard of the police department.
5: Both officers are still employed in a non-public facing capacity. A huge gathering of Detroit residents as they celebrate community, unity, and kindness through hugs. It was part of Hug Detroit Day. Now in the books, the annual event is held on the fourth Sunday in August. The event celebrated its 15th year, aiming to promote love and unity in the Detroit community. Organizers say Hug Day Detroit was inspired by a desire to uplift the city during challenging times. Now our Washington roundup. The U.S. is set to impose tough new sanctions on Iran. Treasury Secretary Scott Bessent says he'll hold a news conference to lay out the economic pressures the administration plans to impose on Iran and its key allies. The White House described the measures as the toughest sanctions in history. President Trump referred to it as an economic D-Day for the Islamic Republic. And now this. Outgoing White House Press Secretary Karoline Leavitt is set to take a new job. Leavitt confirmed Friday that she'll work at President Trump's MAGA Incorporated Super PAC when she steps down from her post at the end of the month. Leavitt has served as White House Press Secretary since Trump began his second term. It's unclear what her new role will be. Leavitt served as spokesperson for the PAC before joining Trump's 2024 campaign. And that's your Washington Roundup. I'm Mike Moore on your home for 24/7 News, the Black Information Network.
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19: I'm Bree Wood with BIN News Now. Two former Phoenix, Arizona police officers are facing felony charges after prosecutors say they used excessive force during a traffic stop earlier this month. Luis Vasquez Jr. and Antonio Felix have been fired. Maricopa County Prosecutor Tom Van Dorn.
13: They use extreme and unjustified violence against these victims.
19: They failed to report the incident or activate their body cams. 21 Detroit public school students traveled to Senegal this summer through the nonprofit Build On to help construct a school in a rural village. Organizers say the experience taught lessons in service, leadership, and cultural awareness while reinforcing the value of education and community. And more than 200 Black men gathered in Charlotte for a community health expo offering free medical screenings and wellness resources. Organizers say the event aims to address health disparities and encourage prevention care through regular checkups and early detection. Get BIN News Now on demand 24/7 on the iHeartRadio app.
3: I'm Nicole Deal on your home for 24/7 News, the Black Information Network. Here are your top headlines this hour. Despite State Representative Angie Nixon's win in the Florida Democratic primary for U.S. Senate by about 12 percentage points, there is still speculation over whether Nixon can win in the general election. University of Central Florida political science professor Aubrey Jewett says the conventional wisdom of political analysts would be that Alex Vindman would have posed a bigger challenge to Ashley Moody in November.
14: Even if a majority of the Democratic base wants a progressive Democratic socialist, I haven't seen any evidence that the majority of Floridians want a progressive Democratic socialist, right? I mean, the polling just doesn't show that.
3: Entering the general election campaign, Moody has over $8.4 million available compared to Nixon's $260,000. Nixon, who is Black, is also set to be in court the week of September 21st for her arrest during a sit-in at Governor Ron DeSantis' office back in May over redistricting. There is a new development in the case of Carmelo Anthony. Defense attorneys are facing disappointment after a Texas judge rejected their request for a new murder trial. 19-year-old Anthony, who is Black, is serving a 35-year sentence for the fatal stabbing of a fellow student at a track meet. Anthony's legal team argues that he acted in self-defense in April of 2025 when he stabbed Austin Metcalf in Frisco. But prosecutors claim the killing was unjustified and was plain and simple murder. Anthony's lawyers say they will continue to fight for a retrial. But for now, the weekend ruling means both his conviction and sentence remain unchanged. Also in Dallas, jury selection is set to begin in the murder trial of Black rapper Mo 3, who was gunned down on a Texas highway.
10: Prosecutors believe Kewan White, who is also Black, is the gunman who chased and shot Mo 3, whose real name is Melvin Noble, back in 2020 in broad daylight. They alleged the killing was part of a murder-for-hire plot. White is the first defendant to go on trial, ahead of fellow rapper Yella Breezy, whose real name is Marquise Conway. There's also a third defendant, All three are black. Prosecutors accuse Conway of orchestrating the plot, but the defendants claim they are innocent. The chase continues to draw major attention, specifically over whether certain rap lyrics can be used in court. I'm Mike Island on the Black Information Network.
0: And finally, the mayor of Lamarck, Texas, a suburb of Houston, is out on bond following his arrest for indecent exposure. Angleton police recently took Mayor Keith Bell into custody at a business park. According to Fox 26 News, a woman claims Bell was gratifying himself in an office chair. Bell, who is black, bonded out on Saturday. He is under court order not to contact the alleged victim, not to go near her home, and stay away from the school she attends. Bell has been the mayor of Lamarck since 2021. He will remain in office unless he resigns or is removed by a city charter process. I'm Nicole Deal on your home for Black News First, the Black Information Network.
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2: 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BIN

0: I looked down to make sure my son was breathing. I looked back up, they're gone.
1: Christian Tabb of North Chesterfield has been charged with hit and run, resulting in personal injury. The investigation is ongoing. Phoenix Sun Center Mark Williams returned to his hometown of Norfolk to host his second annual youth basketball camp at Norfolk Academy. The camp focused on teaching young athletes the fundamentals of the game and delivering a message that extended beyond basketball.
2: I think that was also part of why I wanted to do this. You know, when I was that age, it was a dream of mine to play in the NBA. So I think for me now being in the NBA, I can be that outlet for some of those kids, be somebody they can, you know, ask those kinds of questions and see their dreams to become a reality.
1: The camp welcomed players from elementary school through high school, offering them the opportunity to sharpen their skills. Williams emphasized the importance of pursuing big dreams and serving as a role model for aspiring athletes in the community. Mark Williams just signed a fully guaranteed 3-year, $38 million contract extension with the Suns. He's now preparing for his sixth season in the NBA. And a church in Woodleaf, North Carolina, is preparing to celebrate its 186th anniversary. St. Andrew's Episcopal Church was established in 1840. The church, which is about an hour away from Charlotte, is one of the oldest in Western Rowan County and is listed on the National Register of Historic Places. The church has never had electricity or running water. The burying ground includes graves of enslaved people. The anniversary celebration will be held after service next Sunday. I'm Misty Jordan on your home for Black News First, the Black Information Network.
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8: And we'll get right underway. 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And here they are.
7: The three men were hidden behind a screen where the woman contestant couldn't see them. She could only hear their voices.
8: Number one, would you say hello to Cheryl, please? We're going to have a great time together, Cheryl. Okay.
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9: Bachelor number one.
8: Yes.
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9: Why do you say that?
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7: For 11 years, he crisscrossed the country, leaving a string of bodies in his wake. His name was Rodney Alcala. He eventually became known as the Dating Game Killer. How did Rodney Alcala manage to evade capture for so long? And how did his appearance on the Dating Game lead to his downfall? From Wondery, the network behind Dirty John, Young Charlie, and Wonderland Murders, comes The Dating Game Killer by Hollywood and Crime. I'm Tracy Patton. Join me and my co-host Stephen Lang as we dive into the story of one of America's most prolific serial killers.
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3: The opinions, beliefs, and viewpoints expressed in this commentary are those of the author and do not necessarily represent those of BIN and its founding partners and employees.
4: I'm James D. Harris, and I have something to say. When did telling the truth about our own community become an act of betrayal? Somewhere along the way, we've decided that if a Black person criticizes the destructive behavior that's hurting Black America, they must be a sellout, an Uncle Tom or Uncle Ruckus. Why? Because they refuse to celebrate what should never be celebrated. Years ago, when I was speaking professionally, I stood before a classroom of last chance students. Every student in that room was Black. I asked them a simple question. What's the most dangerous force in your community? One young man didn't hesitate. He raised his hand and said, "There ain't no fathers around. That's the cause of everything bad." I've never forgotten that answer. The adults were busy making excuses. The children were living the consequences. They already knew what too many leaders were unwilling to admit. So don't tell me we're supposed to stay silent about Black-on-Black violence. Don't tell me we're supposed to ignore fatherlessness, the breakdown of the family, or a culture that too often rewards dysfunction while treating responsibility as old-fashioned. If we point these things out, we're called sellouts. We're called Uncle Toms. We're told to shut up because we're Black and we're supposed to defend the community. No, that's not love. Love doesn't hide the wound. Love treats it. I celebrate excellence. I celebrate the fathers who stay, the mothers who sacrifice, the families who work, worship, and raise their children with character. There are millions of us. But loving our community also means having the courage to confront what's destroying it. The children already know the truth. They don't need more excuses. They need more adults willing to tell the truth and then live it. A community that refuses correction cannot reach its full potential. Real progress begins the moment we stop attacking the messenger and start addressing the message. I'm James T. Harris for the Black Information Network.
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5: Paramount Skydance and the Office of California Attorney General Rob Bonta are expected to meet today to discuss a possible settlement in the legal fight over Paramount's proposed $110 billion acquisition of Warner Brothers Discovery. Unless a resolution is reached, the companies are facing an antitrust trial scheduled for March 2027. Bonta argues the deal could reduce competition in film distribution and cable television programming. I'm Bree Wood with What's Trending.
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6: A Boston Celtics legend is getting a permanent tribute at his HBCU. Sam Jones, a 10-time NBA champion and Naismith Basketball Hall of Famer, will be honored with a sculpture at North Carolina Central University where his basketball career began. Jones played at NCCU from 1951 to 1954 and again during the 1956-57 season, finishing his college career with 1,745 points, still second on the school's all-time scoring list. He went on to spend all 12 seasons of his NBA career with the Boston Celtics, winning 10 championships and earning 5 All-Star selections. Known as Mr. Clutch, Jones scored more than 15,000 points during his NBA career. The sculpture will be unveiled before the NCCU men's basketball game against South Carolina State and will remain on permanent display inside the McDougald McLendon Arena. With the latest in HBCU news, I'm Morgan Wood on the Black Information Network.
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10: Lil' Kim is celebrating the 30th anniversary of her groundbreaking debut album, Hardcore, with a special one-night-only orchestral concert in her hometown of Brooklyn. The Queen Bee will perform songs from the classic project, backed by a live orchestra, giving fans a new take on hits that helped redefine women's roles in hip-hop. The event is scheduled for September 26th at the Brooklyn Paramount, and Kim says it's her way of honoring an album that changed the culture while paying tribute to the fans who have supported her throughout the years. And in more entertainment news, Dr. Dre is embracing artificial intelligence. In a recent interview with the New York Times, the legendary producer said he's already using AI as part of his creative process and doesn't view the technology as a threat to music. Dre said AI can be a valuable tool when used responsibly, helping artists and producers explore new ideas and improve workflow. However, he did note that technology can't replace real talent, creativity, or human emotion. Dre believes the key is learning how to use it as an asset. With the latest in entertainment at 17 and 47 minutes past each hour, I'm Bree Wood on the Black Information Network, your home for Black News First.
11: It will come, Ray. Most definitely come.
12: Born in Mississippi in 1931, James Earl Jones would become a powerful symbol of resilience and excellence. From the Great White Hope to voicing Darth Vader.
13: No, I am your father.
12: Jones' resonant voice and commanding presence helped him become one of the most distinguished actors of his generation. Crediting poetry and acting for helping him overcome a childhood stutter, his Broadway debut would come in 1957. Winning his first Tony Award in 1968, he would go on to join a select group of entertainers by also winning a Grammy, Emmy, and Oscar, or EGOT. His impact so powerful, the Court Theater on Broadway was renamed after him in 2022. Breaking barriers in Hollywood and theater at a time when opportunities for black actors were limited.
14: Go through life worried if someone had liked you or not. You best make sure that they are doing right by you.
12: James Earl Jones' success and legacy are a source of inspiration and pride for the black community. Rest in power, James Earl Jones.
6: I'm Morgan Wood on your home for 24/7 News, the Black Information Network. The Freedom 250 Grand Prix took over the nation's capital Sunday with drivers completing 147 laps around the National Mall. The race started and finished on 3rd Street in front of the U.S. Capitol, with President Trump and the First Lady taking a ceremonial lap before Trump waved the green flag. Transportation Secretary Sean Duffy waved the checkered flag as Florida native Kyle Kirkwood took the win. The inaugural race, part of the celebrations marking America's 250th birthday, drew major corporate sponsors, including Boeing, Starlink, Delta, Amazon, and Shell. D.C. Mayor Muriel Bowser, who helped launch the event, estimated about 140,000 people attended each day of the weekend. This comes as BMX rider Marshall Gerke is breaking barriers as the only black athlete on this year's Nitro Circus Tour, bringing his skills to the massive ramps in Annapolis, Maryland. I spoke with him exclusively about representation being rare in the sport.
15: It is really cool to see that even though there's not many of us out here in BMX, and honestly, I'm the only African-American in the Nitro Circus Tour right now, but the fact that this sport has never showed me any sort of division or segregation of any kind. They've always been so welcoming to me. There's never been any sign that they see color. And some of my best friends are on this tour. I absolutely love them. And it doesn't matter what color they are, whether they're white, black, Mexican, Spanish, it doesn't really matter. Everybody's great.
6: The Nitro Circus 2.0 tour stopped Sunday at Navy Marine Corps Memorial Stadium, featuring more than 100 stunts across BMX, motocross, skate, and scooter. The hometown show came with a major setback after Maryland native and Nitro Circus co-founder Travis Pastrana suffered fractures to his tibia and fibula during practice, keeping him out of the show. Elsewhere, a suspect in a fatal shooting of a Baltimore teenager is dead after police served a search warrant. Baltimore police say 18-year-old Christian Hersey was found dead Thursday night from an apparent self-inflicted gunshot wound as officers and a Baltimore County SWAT team searched the home. Hersey was wanted in the July 31st killing of 17-year-old Milford Mill Academy student athlete Jada Sellers. Baltimore Police Commissioner Richard Worley called the outcome tragic, saying two young lives have now been lost to gun violence. And Baltimore Ravens wide receiver Rashad Bateman is facing battery and related charges in Georgia. Deputies say Bateman smashed the window of his child's mother's vehicle while a baby was inside, sending glass onto the child and car seat. Investigators say he also used a screwdriver in attempt to damage the rear tire. Bateman's attorneys say the incident is being taken out of context and that the facts will come out. For more on these stories and international, national, state, and local news affecting the Black community, listen to the Black Information Network on the iHeartRadio app or log on to BINnews.com. I'm Morgan Wood on the Black Information Network, your home for Black news first.
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16: the DNC announced it's suing the Trump administration, seeking records related to potential federal seizure of ballots, voting machines, and other elected equipment,
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22: 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The online shopping giant is pushing a major expansion of its Prime Air drone delivery program into nearly 500 cities and towns across the U.S. by the end of the year. It's all part of the company's ambitious efforts to speed up deliveries, and it's not just limited to Prime members, but Prime members who are using the drone delivery service will get lower prices, like free delivery on eligible orders of $50 or more, and a delivery fee of just $2.99 for eligible orders under $50. And here's something else that's important. The items must be small enough to fit in the drone and are usually for items weighing 5 pounds or less. The expansion into more major cities means more customers could soon receive eligible orders by drone, with packages flown directly from local fulfillment centers to designated delivery locations. Amazon says the goal is to reduce delivery times and increase convenience. 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
23: Your home for 24/7 news, the Black Information Network. Black citizens are continuing to speak out about everyday problems that impact them. Systemic inequities and criminal justice issues are the big news of the day that you hear us reporting on here at the Black Information Network. Police issues and disparities within the legal system and neighborhood disinvestment are plaguing many Black communities across the nation. In many large and significantly Black populated cities, such as Philadelphia, Pennsylvania, and Cleveland, Ohio, the subject of neighborhood disinvestment and neglect are of high concern. Take Aisha Gardner in Ohio, for instance. She spoke to her city council and urged them to take action to rid her community of blight and other dangerous conditions, such as the need of street repair. The Black Cleveland, Ohio woman also spoke on holding rental property landlords accountable. Gardner says her chief frustration is the feeling of being ignored by city leaders.
24: Repair your streets. Hold people accountable with these apartment buildings. I have so many questions and they have yet to be answered. And it's about funding. I don't believe that, because I look at my paycheck every 2 weeks and there's money coming out.
23: Gardner says that even amid her frustration, that she is not giving up hope that things can be done to improve living conditions in Black communities. Meanwhile, a push for landlord accountability is apparently expanding in many African-American communities. Bridget Smith Jackson of East Cleveland, Ohio, assists people with housing issues and is also speaking out about landlords and their retaliatory practices against tenants who make complaints against them. A woman she identifies as Ms. Watkins became homeless after Jackson, who, like Ms. Watkins, is African-American, became concerned after her landlord took retaliatory actions, such as penalizing her for missing two payments while she was hospitalized.
2: Ms. Watkins' housing record, the 16 years she resided within our complex, she paid her rent on time for 16 years. If you have any concerns, we say something, then what? Because the reality is those that speak up are those who are penalized. So what are we going to do?
23: Community activists such as Jackson will continue amplifying their voices, getting action and engagement of grassroots organizations who provide advocacy. In a previous edition of Healthy Minute on the Black Information Network, we talked about heart health and how heart disease disproportionately affects the black population, in particular women, and even more so African-American women, and how it is the leading cause of death for women. Turns out that 9 out of 10 women do not know heart disease is the leading cause of death in women. Dr. Andrea Clemis with MDVIP says that according to their survey, women don't get the information they need to address the greatest health risks they face. The survey also showed that nearly 75% of women don't know lack of sleep or hearing loss can damage the brain. All of this, she says, points to the fact that there needs to be greater outreach and education to help women better understand their health. There are educational tools and women's heart health information, including nutrition information, at the American Heart Association website at heart.org. And that's your Healthy Minute. I'm Mike Island on the Black Information Network.
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4: BIN News this hour, I'm Andrea Coleman. Coming up, a former sheriff's deputy convicted of killing a black woman dies in prison.
5: Some of you, y'all call it, what do you feel about the parents Warner Boys say he's going to sue you and Ben Crump? Sue us for what? For saying what happened?
4: A law firm threatens to sue a civil rights leader over comments he made in the Nolan Wells case. And the attorneys for Carmelo Anthony are reacting after a judge denies the teen a new trial. But first, here's BIN News now.
17: Bucky's is continuing its rapid expansion across the country. Company founder Beaver Aplin says the travel center chain's growth strategy favors conservative-led states.
25: I'm starting to realize life's too short to try to build in places that people don't appreciate what you're bringing.
17: New locations are planned in several states, including Louisiana, Kansas, and Wisconsin over the next year. The family of Alyssa Goods says the missing New York grandmother has been found dead in Las Vegas. Police say surveillance video showed the black 63-year-old falling down an embankment near the airport and collapsing in an area hidden from view. Authorities say there are no immediate signs of foul play. And an arbitrator has ordered the Washington Post to reinstate black columnist Karen Ataya, ruling she was wrongfully fired over social media posts about conservative activist Charlie Kirk. The decision requires the newspaper to provide back pay and benefits. Get BIN News now on demand 24/7 on the iHeartRadio app. Back to Andrea Coleman.
4: Thank you, Bree. The former Sangamon County, Illinois sheriff's deputy convicted of killing Sonia Massey in her Springfield home is dead. Sean Grayson passed away in prison yesterday. He was sentenced to 20 years behind bars after he was found guilty last October of second-degree murder. Authorities say the former deputy shot and killed Massey, who was black and unarmed, in July of 2024 after she called 911 concerning a possible intruder. Grayson was denied an early medical release last month after being diagnosed with cancer. The Reverend Al Sharpton is standing by remarks he made about three of Nolan Wells' white friends. This as a law firm representing the teens say it plans to sue the civil rights leader for defamation. Sharpton addressed the prospect of being sued when speaking recently at the annual convention of the National Association of Black Journalists. He used a childhood story about visiting his grandmother in the South to make his point.
5: My grandmother told me, "You see that pen over there?" I said, "Yes." She said, "That's a pen of hogs and pigs." I said, "Yes, ma'am." She said, "Always know something. If you take a brick and you throw it in that pile, the hog that hollers is the hog you hit. There's too much hollering going on in Mississippi that we haven't hit something. I can't figure out which one we hit, but we hit something."
4: According to media reports, the law firm sent a letter to Sharpton on Friday demanding public verbal and written apologies, stating the comments were false and that the minister stop repeating them. Sharpton says he welcomes a lawsuit and it will give his attorneys an opportunity to depose the teens. Wells, who was black, was found dead in the water off Horn Island 2 days after he was reported missing during a July 4th trip with a group of all-white friends. Officials have not released a cause of death, saying the autopsy report will remain private until a grand jury reviews it. The lawyers for Texas teen Carmelo Anthony say they will continue their fight for a new trial. On Friday, a Texas judge rejected a request for one for the 19-year-old who is serving a 35-year sentence for fatally stabbing a fellow student at a high school track meet last year. Anthony's legal team argued that he acted in self-defense when he stabbed Austin Metcalf during the track meet in Frisco. This appellate attorney says the outcome is expected.
0: There were top-notch lawyers on both sides of this matter, but it all comes down to the fact that a motion for a new trial is very, very rarely granted in a criminal case. I would say this case is about as close as any I've seen. It still was an uphill battle for Mr. Anthony's lawyers.
4: Prosecutors claim that the killing was unjustified and was plain and simple murder. Anthony's attorneys, however, say they will appeal against the weekend ruling that leaves both his conviction and sentence intact. Race has factored prominently in this case, as Anthony is black and Metcalf was white. This is BIN News This Hour. Be sure to follow us wherever you get your podcast. I'm Andrea Coleman on the Black Information Network, home of Black News First.
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11: I'm Misty Jordan on your home for 24/7 news. The Black Information Network. Norfolk police have charged an 18-year-old in connection to a hit-and-run crash involving a child in Norfolk. A 9-year-old black child was struck by a car at an intersection Saturday night. Shayana Mendez told Wavy News 10 she and her son had just gotten home when the cars came speeding down the street.
13: Fortunately, I was right there seeing my child get hit and flung. I ran to where my son was on the ground at. He flew pretty far. I look up that black Nissan and the white Kia K5. I see the brake lights. I look down to make sure my son was breathing. I look back up, they're gone.
11: The suspect's vehicle fled the scene, leaving the child with life-threatening injuries. Christian Tabb of North Chesterfield has been charged with hit and run, resulting in personal injury. The investigation is ongoing. NAACP President Derek Johnson is criticizing the Navy after reports it's considering renaming an aircraft carrier honoring Black World War II hero Doris Miller with President Trump's name instead. Johnson said in a social media post that the alleged discussion over the USS Doris Miller's name were a slap in the face to every war hero and to every service member who has worn the uniform. Miller's great niece said she too is hurt by the discussions.
6: It's like almost like a stab in the heart for me to give it and then take it away. And it kind of makes you wonder, like, are we good enough? Are we equal?
11: The carrier is the first to honor a Black American and the first recognizing a sailor's actions while serving in the enlisted ranks. Miller earned the Navy Cross for helping wounded sailors and firing an anti-aircraft gun during the Pearl Harbor attack, despite having no formal training. Doris Miller was killed in action in 1943. Phoenix Sun center Mark Williams returned to his hometown of Norfolk to host his second annual youth basketball camp at Norfolk Academy. The camp focused on teaching young athletes the fundamentals of the game and delivering a message that extended beyond basketball.
12: When I was that age, it was a dream of mine to play in the NBA. So I think for me now being in the NBA, I can be that outlet for some of those kids.
11: The camp welcomed players from elementary school through high school, offering them the opportunity to sharpen their skills. Williams emphasized the importance of pursuing big dreams and serving as a role model for aspiring athletes in the community. Mark Williams just signed a fully guaranteed three-year, $38 million contract extension with the Suns. He's now preparing for his sixth season in the NBA. And a church in Woodleaf, North Carolina, is preparing to celebrate its 186th anniversary. St. Andrew's Episcopal Church was established in 1840. The church, which is about an hour away from Charlotte, is one of the oldest in Western Rowan County and is listed on the National Register of Historic Places. The church has never had electricity or running water. The burying ground includes graves of enslaved people. The anniversary celebration will be held after service next Sunday. I'm Misty Jordan on your home for Black News First, the Black Information Network.
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7: The opinions, beliefs, and viewpoints expressed in this commentary are those of the author and do not necessarily represent those of BIN and its founding partners and employees. Now it's time to bring the funk with Roland S. Martin.
8: How many times have y'all heard me say ballots always beats bucks? In Florida, U.S. Senate race, Alex Vindman raised $16.4 million, racked up numerous endorsements. State Representative Angie Nixon raised barely more than $1 million, and then she crushes him in the Democratic primary. I talked to her on Roland Martin Unfiltered about how she won.
14: This was all about good old grassroots organizing. And so I have been an organizer for nearly 2 decades here in the state of Florida, and I've built up a coalition all across the state of Florida. I don't know why people seem to forget that I have led statewide organizations working to build power in low-income and hardworking communities for nearly 2 decades. And we had a great message, and Ashley Moody and Donald Trump, they're so out of touch. And we were able to really talk about the issues that people cared about. The fact that they were working less and less and less and making more money and getting richer. And meanwhile, hardworking everyday people were working more and still struggling just to stay ahead. And so the people across the state of Florida, across this country, they are tired of the status quo. They are tired of the same old thing. They are tired of politicians that are only looking out for their billionaire friends and family and these corrupt corporations and campaign donors. They're ready for change and they trust me, right? Like, I have been doing the work for, again, nearly 2 decades. And so the people in the state of Florida trust me. I ran up numbers in Duval County where I'm from, 80%. I'm so happy that my county turned out for me. It was amazing.
8: And if we turn out in November, she could win. I'm Roland Martin of the Black Information Network.
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17: Here's what's trending this hour. Representatives for Paramount Skydance and the Office of California Attorney General Rob Bonta are expected to meet today to discuss a possible settlement in the legal fight over Paramount's proposed $110 billion acquisition of Warner Brothers Discovery. Unless a resolution is reached, the companies are facing an antitrust trial scheduled for March 2027. Bonta argues the deal could reduce competition in film distribution and cable television programming. I'm Bree Wood with what's trending.
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19: Another pro athlete is the victim of a home burglary. Police say Cowboy star receiver CeeDee Lamb's house in Fairview, Texas, was ransacked while he was away with the team during training camp. Authorities say one person entered through a broken window and stole several items valued at more than $300,000. The team was on the road for nearly a month between practice and preseason games. Enes Kanter Freedom continues to stir up controversy with the WNBA. Sunday, the former NBA player was ejected from the Chicago Sky Indiana Fever game after a confrontation with Sky guard Natasha Cloud. Freedom was wearing a shirt that read woman, noun, adult, human, female. Earlier this month, Freedom declared for the 2027 WNBA draft, claiming to be transgender.
21: It's simply declaring who you are is all that's required, that I meet every single requirement necessary to compete in the WNBA.
19: And week two of the NFL preseason is in the books. The Falcons blew out the Colts. The Titans beat the Seahawks. Atlanta will visit Miami Friday. Tennessee will host Chicago Saturday to wrap up exhibition play. With the latest in sports, I'm Misty Jordan on the Black Information Network, your home for Black News First.
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5: Nights like this, I wish raindrops would fall.
6: Michael Wright, best known for his roles in The Five Heartbeats, V, and Oz, has died at 70. His wife, Susan Wright, announced his death, saying the family is facing it with profound sadness and an unimaginable heaviness. Wright died peacefully from complications of a disease he was diagnosed with in 2015, along with heart failure. He rose to fame in the 1980s as resistance fighter Elias Taylor on the sci-fi series V, later playing inmate Omar White on HBO's Oz. But for many fans, he'll be best remembered as Eddie Kang Jr. in the 1991 musical drama The Five Heartbeats. Elsewhere in entertainment, Tyra Banks' legal battle with Netflix is heating up. Her attorneys want the streamer to release her full interview from Reality Check, Inside America's Next Top Model, so viewers can compare it with what aired. Netflix is seeking to dismiss Banks' defamation suit, citing an agreement that gave her no right to review the documentary. Banks sued in June, accusing the series of selective editing that misrepresented her role in controversial moments from the show. With the latest in entertainment, I'm Morgan Wood on the Black Information Network.
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12: Alexandria Ikamoni on your home for Black News First, the Black Information Network. In the Metro Atlanta area, an investigative hearing into the actions of Stockbridge's black and youngest mayor is on hold. A judge decided on Saturday to postpone the hearing until next month, after it was argued one of the city council members should be removed from the case due to bias. The city council called for an investigation last month into sexual and financial misconduct allegations against Mayor Jaden Williams. Plans for a new hospital in Atlanta are moving forward. The Morehouse School of Medicine and Atrium Health are teaming together to develop a teaching hospital with just over 50 beds. Atrium Health is investing $700 million into the project. Atlanta will invest more than $100 million. The Louisiana National Guard is leaving New Orleans after a month-long security mission. About 120 soldiers were deployed to help secure the French Quarter around the one-year anniversary of the Bourbon Street terror attack and during carnival season. Governor Jeff Landry announced in March that the U.S. Department of War authorized a 6-month extension to continue supporting state and local law enforcement. The city says operations officially ended today, with the end of August marking the Guard's final day in New Orleans. The city recorded its lowest crime rate in decades last year and is again on pace for historic lows in violent crime this year. the Metropolitan Crime Commission weighs in.
13: So losing them is going to mean that the New Orleans Police Department and Louisiana State Police are not going to have an important partner.
12: SpaceX reportedly plans to build a 130,000-acre spaceport near Pecan Island, and some residents are already pushing back. Governor Jeff Landry is expected to announce the project on Tuesday. Many people in the coastal parish oppose putting the massive rocket facility in the middle of undeveloped marsh. The CEO of Invest Louisiana spoke to the local Fox affiliate.
14: The big thing here is we don't really know much about this, and that is exactly by design. Everybody who knows anything about this project included elected officials who are supposed to represent their constituents have been sworn to secrecy. They've been asked to sign NDAs where they are not allowed under penalty of law to say anything about this project or its impact on this area.
12: New state laws passed earlier this year protect the potential facility from noise or nuisance complaints and damage claims. They also exempt facilities like this from certain property taxes and public records laws. New Orleans Saints linebacker Deion Jones is on his way to the San Francisco 49ers. The team reportedly traded the black player for running back Zamir White, also black. Jones is a New Orleans native who went to LSU, and the Saints acquired him just over 2 weeks ago. Atlanta originally selected Jones in the second round of the 2016 draft. Jones had been with Tampa Bay for the past two seasons. I'm Alexandria Ikamoni on your home for Black News First, the Black Information Network.
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21: The IRS says Americans got a much bigger tax payday this year. According to a new Government Accountability Office report, the IRS issued about $296 billion in tax refunds during the 2026 filing season. That is a whopping 17% year-over-year increase, totaling roughly $43 billion more than the 2025 filing season. And according to MoneyWise.com, it was not just because more people were filing. The average refund increased by $333. The IRS also sent out over 8 million additional refunds compared to last year. The White House is affectionately calling the increase the Trump bump, saying the larger refunds are a result of recent tax changes included in President Trump's One Big Beautiful Bill. The Government Accountability Office says new tax deductions like the no tax on tips and no tax on overtime help taxpayers get more money back. Money news at 24 and 54 minutes past each hour. I'm Nicole Deal on your home for Black News First, the Black Information Network.
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0: We have learned the former Illinois Sheriff's deputy convicted of fatally shooting Sonia Massey in her home in 2024 has died.
1: Sean Grayson's attorney announced his death on Sunday. Grayson was 6 months into his 20-year sentence for second-degree murder for killing the unarmed black woman in July 2024 after she called 911 over a potential intruder at her Springfield home. At his sentencing in January, it was revealed that the former deputy had been diagnosed with stage 3 colon cancer in 2023. He was denied a medical release by the Illinois Prisoner Review Board in July. I'm Mike Island on the Black Information Network.
0: Police body cam video has been released of a St. Louis police officer firing several shots into a car with 10 teens inside the vehicle. Conflicting police commands were issued, one officer telling them to leave. Another cop approaching from a different direction then ordered them to stop. The car was then fired upon, and that has drawn outrage from the community. Black Councilwoman Shalonda Webb.
22: How could you look at that and not get emotional? How could you look at that and not your heart stop and your soul be gripped?
0: Two teens were shot and a third was injured by broken glass. Black Police Chief Juan Cox was pressed as to whether the officer's actions were consistent with the standard of the department.
23: Standard is excellence. Once the investigation is completed, I will make a statement and I will let you guys know whether or not I thought those officers performed their duties at the standard of the police department.
0: Both officers are still employed in a non-public facing capacity. Well, it's here. It's the first day of class for Chicago public school students. The city's mayor, Brandon Johnson, was joined by school district CEO Dr. Macklin King this morning to kick off the school year at Leland Elementary. Both Johnson and King are black. A huge gathering of Detroit residents as they celebrate community, unity, and kindness through hugs. It was part of Hug Detroit Day. Now in the books, the annual event is held on the fourth Sunday in August. The event celebrated its 15th year, aiming to promote love and unity in the Detroit community. Organizers say Hug Day Detroit was inspired by a desire to uplift the city during challenging times. Now our Washington roundup. The U.S. is set to impose tough new sanctions on Iran. Treasury Secretary Scott Bessent says he'll hold a news conference to lay out the economic pressures the administration plans to impose on Iran and its key allies. The White House described the measures as the toughest sanctions in history. President Trump referred to it as an economic D-Day for the Islamic Republic. And now this. Outgoing White House Press Secretary Caroline Leavitt is set to take a new job. Leavitt confirmed Friday that she'll work at President Trump's MAGA Incorporated Super PAC when she steps down from her post at the end of the month. Leavitt has served as White House Press Secretary since Trump began his second term. It's unclear what her new role will be. Leavitt served as spokesperson for the PAC before joining Trump's 2024 campaign. And that's your Washington Roundup. I'm Mike Moore on your home for 24/7 News, the Black Information Network.
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26: I'm Bree Wood with BIN News Now. Two former Phoenix, Arizona police officers are facing felony charges after prosecutors say they used excessive force during a traffic stop earlier this month. Luis Vasquez Jr. and Antonio Felix have been fired. Maricopa County Prosecutor Tom Van Dorn.
27: They use extreme and unjustified violence against these victims.
26: They failed to report the incident or activate their body cams. 21 Detroit public school students traveled to Senegal this summer through the nonprofit Build On to help construct a school in a rural village. Organizers say the experience taught lessons in service, leadership, and cultural awareness while reinforcing the value of education and community. And more than 200 black men gathered in Charlotte for a community health expo offering free medical screenings and wellness resources. Organizers say the event aims to address health disparities and encourage prevention care through regular checkups and early detection. Get BIN News Now on demand 24/7 on the iHeartRadio app.
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2: I will bring those articles of impeachment to the attention of the Congress of the United States of America before the Christmas break.
21: That is the voice of Black Democratic Congressman Al Green talking about impeaching President Donald Trump back in 2025.
2: I'd love to have a majority, but the Constitution does not have a scintilla of a word in it indicating that you have to wait until you have a majority to impeach. It's just not there.
21: Now, Green is once again pushing to impeach the president, introducing articles of impeachment against Trump today as the Democratic Party weighs how to confront Trump ahead of November's key midterm elections. This resolution looks to push Trump out of office for high crimes and misdemeanors, accusing him of using ICE and Customs and Border Patrol as vicious, quota-driven, unaccountable paramilitary police forces. Also in Dallas, jury selection is set to begin soon in the murder trial of Black rapper Mo 3, who was gunned down on a Texas highway.
1: Prosecutors believe Kewan White, who is also Black, is the gunman who chased and shot Mo 3, whose real name is Melvin Noble, back in 2020 in broad daylight. They alleged the killing was part of a murder-for-hire plot. White is the first defendant to go on trial, ahead of fellow rapper Yella Breezy, whose real name is Marquise Conway. There's also a third defendant. All three are Black. Prosecutors accuse Conway of orchestrating the plot, but the defendants claim they are innocent. The chase continues to draw major attention, specifically over whether certain rap lyrics can be used in court. I'm Mike Island on the Black Information Network.
21: Three people were recently struck by lightning in South Florida, and at least two did not survive. Hollywood Memorial Emergency Room Director Dr. Randy Katz describes some of the serious injuries that can happen when someone is hit by lightning.
5: Typically what happens is both eardrums rupture, so the hearing loss is related to the eardrum itself, as well as cognitive dysfunction, sometimes arrhythmias, and obviously burns.
21: On Sunday, a mother and daughter were struck and killed in Margate, and a 10-year-old boy was hit by lightning in Boynton Beach and treated for cardiac arrest.
5: The heart is very sensitive and it is an electrical circuit that is very easy to disrupt. And what typically happens in a lightning strike, direct strike, the heart goes into asystole, which is basically electrical shutdown.
21: While lightning strikes are uncommon, Kat says the best way to prevent being struck by lightning is to seek shelter. And finally, members of the cannabis industry are once again suing the state of Texas over a ban on most smokable products. It argues that the Department of State Health Services overstepped their authority by applying rules for controlled substances to a product that is grown naturally. Attorney David Sergi says the new rules have led to the loss of 36,000 jobs. The lawsuit also claims the rules for hemp create a monopoly for the state's medical marijuana program. I'm Nicole Deal on your home for Black News First, the Black Information Network.
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21: 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NAACP President Derek Johnson is criticizing the Navy after reports it's considering renaming an aircraft carrier honoring Black World War II hero Doris Miller
8: with President Trump's name instead. Johnson said in a social media post that the alleged discussion over the USS Doris Miller's name were a slap in the face to every war hero and to every service member who has worn the uniform. Miller's great niece said she too is hurt by the discussions.
9: It's like almost like a stab in the heart for me to give it and then take it away. And it kind of makes you wonder, like, are we good enough? Are we equal?
8: The carrier is the first to honor a Black American and the first recognizing a sailor's actions while serving in the enlisted ranks. Miller earned the Navy Cross for helping wounded sailors and firing an anti-aircraft gun during the Pearl Harbor attack, despite having no formal

0: school, offering them the opportunity to sharpen their skills. Williams emphasized the importance of pursuing big dreams and serving as a role model for aspiring athletes in the community. Mark Williams just signed a fully guaranteed three-year, $38 million contract extension with the Suns. He's now preparing for his sixth season in the NBA. And a church in Woodleaf, North Carolina, is preparing to celebrate its 186th anniversary. St. Andrew's Episcopal Church was established in 1840. The church, which is about an hour away from Charlotte, is one of the oldest in Western Rowan County and is listed on the National Register of Historic Places. The church has never had electricity or running water. The burying ground includes graves of enslaved people. The anniversary celebration will be held after service next Sunday. I'm Misty Jordan on your home for Black News First, the Black Information Network.
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7: Hey, this is Keith. Who am I speaking to? How you doing? Who am I speaking to?
8: This is not Keith Sweat.
7: Yes, it is. Well, who am I speaking to?
8: How you doing? My name is Lacey.
7: How you doing, baby? What can I do for you tonight, boo?
8: I'm doing great. I'm off work. I go in tomorrow. I'm just coming to hang out with some of my friends today.
7: Okay.
8: How you doing, Keith Sweat? I ain't nothing but 20 years old, but I've been listening to your music all of my life.
7: You say you 20 years old and been listening to my music all your life?
8: Yes, I have. Yes, I have.
7: Okay. What can I do for you tonight? What can I play for you?
8: You just keep that good music coming. I just want something to listen to while I ride up the road.
7: Alright, baby girl. Thank you so much for checking.
8: And it was nice talking to you. Nice to meet you. Nobody is going to believe I talked to you.
7: Alright, take care of yourself. Bye-bye.
8: Okay. Nice to meet you. And don't forget me. I'm Lacey.
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11: Hi, I'm Amber Payton from the Black Information Network. Every headline you hear from us starts with one question. How does this affect our community? We don't just report what's happening. We explain what it means for Black families, Black businesses, and Black futures. From city halls to Capitol Hill, if it matters to you, it matters to us. Because the Black experience is not a sidebar. 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Stay informed, stay connected, turn us on, and turn up the truth. 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
12: The opinions, beliefs, and viewpoints expressed in this commentary are those of the author and do not necessarily represent those of BIN and its founding partners and employees.
13: I'm James C. Harris, and I have something to say. When did telling the truth about our own community become an act of betrayal? Somewhere along the way, we've decided that if a Black person criticizes the destructive behavior that's hurting Black America, they must be a sellout, an Uncle Tom or Uncle Ruckus.

0: Why? Because they refuse to celebrate what should never be celebrated. Years ago, when I was speaking professionally, I stood before a classroom of last chance students. Every student in that room was black. I asked them a simple question. What's the most dangerous force in your community? One young man didn't hesitate. He raised his hand and said, "There ain't no fathers around. That's the cause of everything bad." I've never forgotten that answer. The adults were busy making excuses. The children were living the consequences. They already knew what too many leaders were unwilling to admit. So don't tell me we're supposed to stay silent about black-on-black violence. Don't tell me we're supposed to ignore fatherlessness, the breakdown of the family, or a culture that too often rewards dysfunction while treating responsibility as old-fashioned. If we point these things out, we're called sellouts. We're called Uncle Toms. We're told to shut up because we're black and we're supposed to defend the community. No, that's not love. Love doesn't hide the wound. Love treats it. I celebrate excellence. I celebrate the fathers who stay, the mothers who sacrifice, the families who work, worship, and raise their children with character. There are millions of us. But loving our community also means having the courage to confront what's destroying it. The children already know the truth. They don't need more excuses. They need more adults willing to tell the truth and then live it. A community that refuses correction cannot reach its full potential. Real progress begins the moment we stop attacking the messenger and start addressing the message. I'm James T. Harris for the Black Information Network.
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3: Here's what's trending this hour. Representatives for Paramount Skydance and the Office of California Attorney General Rob Bonta are expected to meet today to discuss a possible settlement in the legal fight over Paramount's proposed $110 billion acquisition of Warner Brothers Discovery. Unless a resolution is reached, the companies are facing an antitrust trial scheduled for March 2027. Bonta argues the deal could reduce competition in film distribution and cable television programming. I'm Bree Wood with what's trending.
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4: St. Augustine's University will not offer classes this fall as the HBCU continues to navigate bankruptcy and an uncertain future. The Raleigh, North Carolina school had planned to launch online non-degree programs in September, but those plans have now been paused. The university filed for Chapter 11 bankruptcy in April, reporting between $50 and $100 million in debt to creditors. St. Augustine's also ended its fight to retain accreditation, which expired in May. A bankruptcy judge recently described the 158-year-old university as essentially closed, but school officials say the focus now is on restructuring and emerging stronger. For now, though, there will be no classes or educational programs this fall at St. Augustine's University. With the latest in HBCU news, I'm Morgan Wood on the Black Information Network, your home for black news first.
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4: The trial of the man accused of orchestrating Tupac Shakur's 1996 murder continues in Las Vegas. Dwayne Keefe D. Davis is accused of planning the drive-by shooting that killed the rapper. He has pleaded not guilty and could face life in prison if convicted. Last week, jurors heard testimony from 18 witnesses, including police, forensic experts, and people connected to the case. Elsewhere in entertainment news, Trey Songz is suing a Texas concert promoter for more than $500,000. His company claims promoter Daryl Austin failed to make a required payment for an August concert and then asked to postpone the show. The lawsuit says the cancellation also cost the singer lost meet and greet revenue and potential future earnings. And Quality Control co-founder Pierre P. Thomas is hospitalized after reportedly suffering a heart attack in Las Vegas. His label confirms Thomas is alive after false reports, and he is receiving medical care, asking fans to keep him and his family in their thoughts and respect their privacy. With the latest in entertainment, I'm Morgan Wood on the Black Information Network, your home for Black news first.
8: I'm Vanessa Tyler with a look at modern-day Black history you should know. September 11th, 2001, we will never forget. Amid the terror and destruction, countless heroes answered the call, running toward danger while others fled. Among them were Black firefighters and police officers who made the ultimate sacrifice. They were fathers, mothers, sons, daughters, courageous first responders who carried the weight of duty, knowing the risks. Firefighter Vernon Cherry, a gifted singer with Ladder 118 in Brooklyn, gave his life that day. NYPD officer Clinton Davis stood as a guardian of the city he loved. These heroes reflected the strength and resilience of their communities. Their sacrifices remind us of the unity and courage we are capable of, even in our darkest moments. This is Vanessa Tyler on your home for 24/7 Black News First, the Black Information Network.
4: I'm Morgan Wood on your home for 24/7 News, the Black Information Network. Maryland Senator Chris Van Hollen may be looking beyond the Senate. Appearing on NBC's Meet the Press, the Democrat says he's kicking the tires on a potential 2028 presidential run, arguing Democrats need a clearer economic message for working people.
9: I've been kicking the tires as I look at 2028 because I don't think the Democratic Party has answered the call about how we're going to make sure we have an economy that really does work for everybody, especially working people.
4: That could put Maryland's concerns on a national stage. More than 6.2 million people call the state home, and Black residents make up about 31% of the population, meaning issues like affordability, wages, and economic opportunity could have a significant impact on Black communities statewide. This comes as Van Hollen is also weighing in on press freedom, calling the Pentagon's firing of Three Stars and Stripes journalists, including editor-in-chief Eric Slavin, a blatant crackdown on free speech. The Pentagon cited insubordination while Slavin says he was fired for defending the paper's editorial independence. For Marylanders, it's another sign Van Hollen may be positioning himself for a larger national role. Meanwhile, Northern Virginia and D.C. are part of a fast-growing artificial intelligence talent hub. A new national study from real estate firm CBRE places the region as the fourth largest in North America for AI talent. That workforce grew by at least 45% in the last year alone, with specialists now accounting for 13% of the area tech workforce. Companies nationally are also adding AI roles, even as they cut other tech jobs. In other news, it's back to school season across the Baltimore and D.C. region, with thousands of students returning to classrooms this week. Baltimore City, Anne Arundel County, and Howard County students went back to school on Monday, while other districts will return over the next week. This comes as transportation officials are urging drivers nationwide to slow down and stay alert in school zones and residential neighborhoods. Drivers should expect heavier traffic, longer commutes, and more pedestrians. Crossing guards will be stationed throughout the region to help students get to school safely. Officials are also reminding motorists never pass a school bus with its stop arm extended and red lights flashing. A few extra seconds of caution could help prevent a tragedy. And DC Restaurant Week is back, and it's a chance to support local restaurants, including Black-owned spots like Ben's Next Door on U Street. More than 300 restaurants across the DMV are serving special three-course menus through Sunday, with brunch and lunch starting at $25 and dinner options ranging from $40 to $65. Ben's Next Door is offering a four-course menu for $45, featuring some of its signature favorites. From neighborhood staples to Michelin-starred restaurants, there's plenty to choose from, but reservations are encouraged. So grab a table before Restaurant Week wraps up on August 30th. I'm Morgan Wood on the Black Information Network, your home for Black news first.
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11: Louisiana Senator Bill Cassidy is taking aim at President Trump's executive order focused on childhood vaccine schedules.
12: For dismantling democracy.
13: Texas rules for mail-in ballots have been upheld by the conservative Fifth Circuit Court of Appeals. It requires a driver's license number or the last four digits of your Social Security.
10: When it impacts our community.
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2: Stories from the tide to the town.
15: This could soon be coming to your city or a city nearby. The online shopping giant is pushing a major expansion of its Prime Air Drone delivery program into nearly 500 cities and towns across the U.S. by the end of the year. It's all part of the company's ambitious efforts to speed up deliveries, and it's not just limited to Prime members, but Prime members who are using the drone delivery service will get lower prices, like free delivery on eligible orders of $50 or more, and a delivery fee of just $2.99 for eligible orders under $50. And here's something else that's important. The items must be small enough to fit in the drone and are usually for items weighing 5 pounds or less. The expansion into more major cities means more customers could soon receive eligible orders by drone, with packages flown directly from local fulfillment centers to designated delivery locations. Amazon says the goal is to reduce delivery times and increase convenience. Money news at 24 and 54 minutes past each hour. I'm Nicole Deal on your home for Black News First, the Black Information Network.
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16: Your home for 24/7 news, the Black Information Network. Black citizens are continuing to speak out about everyday problems that impact them. Systemic inequities and criminal justice issues are the big news of the day that you hear us reporting on here at the Black Information Network. Police issues and disparities within the legal system and neighborhood disinvestment are plaguing many Black communities across the nation. In many large and significantly Black populated cities, such as Philadelphia, Pennsylvania, and Cleveland, Ohio, the subject of neighborhood disinvestment and neglect are of high concern. Take Aisha Gardner in Ohio, for instance. She spoke to her city council and urged them to take action to rid her community of blight and other dangerous conditions, such as the need of street repair. The Black Cleveland, Ohio woman also spoke on holding rental property landlords accountable. Gardner says her chief frustration is the feeling of being ignored by city leaders.
17: Repair your streets. Hold people accountable with these apartment buildings. I have so many questions and they have yet to be answered. And it's about funding. I don't believe that because I look at my paycheck every 2 weeks and there's money coming out.
16: Gardner says that even amid her frustration that she is not giving up hope that things can be done to improve living conditions in Black communities. Meanwhile, a push for landlord accountability is apparently expanding in many African-American communities. Bridget Smith Jackson of East Cleveland, Ohio, assists people with housing issues and is also speaking out about landlords and their retaliatory practices against tenants who make complaints against them. A woman she identifies as Ms. Watkins became homeless after Jackson, who, like Ms. Watkins, is African-American, became concerned after her landlord took retaliatory actions, such as penalizing her for missing two payments while she was hospitalized.
18: Ms. Watkins' housing record, the 16 years she resided within that complex, she paid her rent on time for 16 years. If you have any concerns, we say something, then what? Because the reality is those that speak up are those who are penalized. So what are we going to do?
16: Community activists such as Jackson will continue amplifying their voices, getting action and engagement of grassroots organizations who provide advocacy.
19: In a previous edition of Healthy Minute on the Black Information Network, we talked about heart health and how heart disease disproportionately affects the black population, in particular women, and even more so African American women, and how it is the leading cause of death for women. Turns out that 9 out of 10 women do not know heart disease is the leading cause of death in women. Dr. Andrea Clemis with MDVIP says that according to their survey, women don't get the information they need to address the greatest health risks they face. The survey also showed that nearly 75% of women don't know lack of sleep or hearing loss can damage the brain. All of this, she says, points to the fact that there needs to be greater outreach and education to help women better understand their health. There are educational tools and women's heart health information, including nutrition information, at the American Heart Association website at heart.org. And that's your Healthy Minute. I'm Mike Island on the Black Information Network.
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21: BIN News This Hour, I'm Andrea Coleman. Coming up...
22: Well, the question is, in terms of the city of 50 square miles, the area is probably the largest geographic area throughout Nipsco's footprint from a city's perspective. And we believe that we didn't have enough electrical alignment on the ground, vegetation crews on the ground to address this issue.
21: Lights out still in some parts of Indiana. We'll get an update on the situation from the Black Mayor of Gary. Plus...
23: I'm Fair Gaines. Mm-hmm. Please stay away from my family.
24: I hear you.
23: I appreciate that.
24: Thank you.
21: A confrontational moment in Georgia's governor's race and a black-led medical school helps to fill a healthcare void within its city. But first, here's BIN News Now.
25: Black Republican Florida Congressman Byron Donalds is under fire for blaming a measles outbreak on illegal immigration. Here's what he said on CBS's Face the Nation Sunday.
26: The reason why we have seen a measles outbreak in certain parts of the country is because of rampant illegal immigration into the United States from the previous administration.
25: Donalds pointed to outbreaks in El Paso and Southwest Florida, but offered no data to back the claim. The trial of the man accused of orchestrating Tupac Shakur's 1996 murder continues today in Las Vegas. Dwayne Keith D. Davis is accused of planning the drive-by shooting that left the rapper fatally wounded 30 years ago. He's pleaded not guilty and could face life behind bars if convicted. And Pete Buttigieg is making a fresh play for black voters in South Carolina. According to CNN, he spent the weekend in Orangeburg, Florence, and Columbia. His first trip to the state since leaving the Biden administration. Some say this is for a possible 2028 presidential run. Now back to you, Andrea.
21: More than 10,000 customers remain without power today in northwest Indiana. The outages are a result of widespread storms nearly 2 weeks ago. Eddie Melton, mayor of Gary, Indiana, who is black, spoke with CNN yesterday about the situation.
22: Right now, we've requested as of yesterday more linemen, and we're starting to see that come in now. So right now, we have about 430 electrical linemen, another 200 to 300 vegetation crews helping to detangle the trees out of the electrical line so power can be restored. It's going to take time. I understand that. I get it. but it has to take the manpower for boots on the ground to get the job done.
21: Meanwhile, a class action lawsuit has been filed because of the outage. Northern Indiana Public Service Company is being sued by thousands of customers who have been in the dark ever since those severe windstorms pounded the area early this month. The utility has said the power should be restored by tomorrow. Georgia Republican governor candidate Rick Jackson is responding to being checked by his opponent, former Atlanta Mayor Keisha Lance Bottoms. Bottoms, who is black, recently cornered Jackson as they were leaving an event and asked him to stay away from her family. One of the first campaign ads Jackson released focused on airline tickets Bottoms, as mayor, purchased for her husband to go to a Super Bowl using taxpayer money. When campaigning over the weekend, Jackson had this to say about the incident.
0: Now, my opponent made it clear yesterday, she does not want Georgians to hear about any of this. But let me be clear. Georgians did not want to cover her husband's travel. Georgians did not want to cover her limousine rides. Georgians did not want to fund her pay-to-play scheme. And for all those reasons and more, Georgians do not want Keisha Lance Bottoms to be the next governor of Georgia.
21: Bottoms' husband repaid the money within a matter of days. Bottoms currently lead Jackson by a narrow margin as the two fight to win voter support. Should she win in November, Bottoms would become the first black woman governor of a U.S. state. Plans for a new hospital in Atlanta are moving forward. The Morehouse College School of Medicine and Atrium Health are teaming together to develop a teaching hospital with just over 50 beds on Metropolitan Parkway. That's in a predominantly black area of the city. Atrium Health is investing $700 million into the project. Atlanta will invest more than $100 million. The Tupac Shakur murder trial is continuing in Vegas today. We'll have the latest next hour. This is BIN News This Hour. Be sure to follow us wherever you get your podcast. I'm Andrea Coleman on the Black Information Network, home of Black News First.
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5: I'm Misty Jordan on your home for 24/7 News, the Black Information Network. Norfolk police have charged an 18-year-old in connection to a hit-and-run crash involving a child in Norfolk. A 9-year-old black child was struck by a car at an intersection Saturday night. Shayana Mendez told Wavy News 10 she and her son had just gotten home when the cars came speeding down the street.
6: Fortunately, I was right there seeing my child get hit and flung. I ran to where my son was on the ground at. He flew pretty far. I look up that black Nissan and the white Kia K5. I see the brake lights. I look down to make sure my son was breathing. I look back up. They're gone.
5: The suspect's vehicle fled the scene, leaving the child with life-threatening injuries. Christian Tabb of North Chesterfield has been charged with hit and run, resulting in personal injury. The investigation is ongoing. NAACP President Derek Johnson is criticizing the Navy after reports it's considering renaming an aircraft carrier honoring black World War II hero Doris Miller with President Trump's name instead. Johnson said in a social media post that the alleged discussion over the USS Doris Miller's name were a slap in the face to every war hero and to every service member who has worn the uniform. Miller's great niece said she too is hurt by the discussions.
8: It's like almost like a stab in the heart for me to give it and then take it away. And it kind of makes you wonder, like, are we good enough? Are we equal?
5: The carrier is the first to honor a black American Marion in the first recognizing a sailor's actions while serving in the enlisted ranks. Miller earned the Navy Cross for helping wounded sailors and firing an anti-aircraft gun during the Pearl Harbor attack, despite having no formal training. Doris Miller was killed in action in 1943. Phoenix Sun Center Mark Williams returned to his hometown of Norfolk to host his second annual youth basketball camp at Norfolk Academy. The camp focused on teaching young athletes the fundamentals of the game and delivering a message that extended beyond basketball.
4: When I was that age, it was a dream of mine to play in the NBA. So I think for me now being in the NBA, I can be that outlet for some of those kids.
5: The camp welcomed players from elementary school through high school, offering them the opportunity to sharpen their skills. Williams emphasized the importance of pursuing big dreams and serving as a role model for aspiring athletes in the community. Mark Williams just signed a fully guaranteed three-year, $38 million contract extension with the Suns. He's now preparing for his sixth season in the NBA. And a church in Woodleaf, North Carolina, is preparing to celebrate its 186th anniversary. St. Andrew's Episcopal Church was established in 1840. The church, which is about an hour away from Charlotte, is one of the oldest in Western Rowan County and is listed on the National Register of Historic Places. The church has never had electricity or running water. The burying ground includes graves of enslaved people. The anniversary celebration will be held after service next Sunday. I'm Misty Jordan on your home for Black News First, the Black Information Network.
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15: Tupac Shakur murder trial is underway in Las Vegas. Prosecutors say Dwayne Keefe D. Davis helped arm the shooters while his defense calls the case fiction.
2: To the Black community.
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28: New Orleans is facing a $110 million budget gap. The city will hold town hall meetings where residents can speak up.
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16: The opinions, beliefs, and viewpoints expressed in this commentary are those of the author and do not necessarily represent those of BIN and its founding partners and employees. Now it's time to bring the funk with Roland S. Martin.
17: How many times have y'all heard me say ballots always beats bucks? In Florida, U.S. Senate race, Alex Vindman raised $16.4 million, racked up numerous endorsements. State Representative Angie Nixon raised barely more than $1 million, and then she crushes him in the Democratic primary. I talked to her on Roland Martin Unfiltered about how she won.
18: This was all about good old grassroots organizing. And so I have been an organizer for nearly 2 decades here in the state of Florida, and I've built up a coalition all across the state of Florida. I don't know why people seem to forget that I have led statewide organizations working to build power in low-income and hardworking communities for nearly 2 decades. And we had a great message, and Ashley Moody and Donald Trump, they're so out of touch. And we were able to really talk about the issues that people cared about. The fact that they were working less and less and less and making more money and getting richer. And meanwhile, hardworking everyday people were working more and still struggling just to stay ahead. And so the people across the state of Florida, across this country, they are tired of the status quo. They are tired of the same old thing. They are tired of politicians that are only looking out for their billionaire friends and family and these corrupt corporations and campaign donors. They're ready for change and they trust me, right? Like, I have been doing the work for, again, nearly 2 decades. And so the people in the state of Florida trust me. I ran up numbers in Duval County where I'm from, 80%. I'm so happy that my county turned out for me. It was amazing.
17: And if we turn out in November, she could win. I'm Roland Martin of the Black Information Network.
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21: Here's what's trending this hour. Black Republican Florida Congressman Byron Donalds is under fire for blaming a measles outbreak on illegal immigration. The trial of the man accused of orchestrating Tupac Shakur's 1996 murder continues today in Las Vegas. And Pete Buttigieg is making a fresh play for Black voters in South Carolina. Some say this is for a possible 2028 presidential run. I'm Esther Dillard, and that's what's trending.
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5: Another pro athlete is the victim of a home burglary. Police say Cowboy star receiver CeeDee Lamb's house in Fairview, Texas, was ransacked while he was away with the team during training camp. Authorities say one person entered through a broken window and stole several items valued at more than $300,000. The team was on the road for nearly a month between practice and preseason games. Enes Kanter Freedom continues to stir up controversy with the WNBA. Sunday, the former NBA player was ejected from the Chicago Sky Indiana Fever game after a confrontation with Sky guard Natasha Cloud. Freedom was wearing a shirt that read woman, noun adult human female. Earlier this month, Freedom declared for the 2027 WNBA draft, claiming to be transgender.
19: It's simply declaring who you are is all that's required, that I meet every single requirement necessary to compete in the WNBA.
5: And week two of the NFL preseason is in the books. The Falcons blew out the Colts. The Titans beat the Seahawks. Atlanta will visit Miami Friday. Tennessee will host Chicago Saturday to wrap up exhibition play. With the latest in sports, I'm Misty Jordan on the Black Information Network, your home for Black news first.
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6: Rising rap star Big X The Plug is facing multiple charges after being arrested in Texas. According to authorities, the rapper was taken into custody on allegations including driving while intoxicated, marijuana possession, and unlawful possession of a firearm. Reports say the arrest stemmed from a traffic stop, and Big X The Plug was later booked into a local jail. As of now, neither the rapper nor his representatives have publicly commented on the charges. And following the record-breaking success of Michael, a sequel is already in the works. Jafar Jackson, who portrays Michael Jackson in the biopic, says his next film will explore a more complex chapter of the music icon's life and tell the story through Michael's own perspective. The first movie recently surpassed $1 billion worldwide, becoming the highest-grossing music biopic in history. In an interview with GQ Middle East, Jafar says the sequel aims to give audiences a deeper look at Jackson's life, legacy, and personal challenges. Now, specifically, the biopic will explore the assault allegations through what he described as his uncle's point of view. With the latest in entertainment at 17 and 47 minutes past each hour, I'm Bree Wood on the Black Information Network, your home for Black News First.
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30: I'm Alexandria Ikamoni on your home for Black News First, the Black Information Network. In the Metro Atlanta area, an investigative hearing into the actions of Stockbridge's Black and youngest mayor is on hold. A judge decided on Saturday to postpone the hearing until next month, after it was argued one of the city council members should be removed from the case due to bias. The city council called for an investigation last month into sexual and financial misconduct allegations against Mayor Jaden Williams. Plans for a new hospital in Atlanta are moving forward. The Morehouse School of Medicine and Atrium Health are teaming together to develop a teaching hospital with just over 50 beds. Atrium Health is investing $700 million into the project. Atlanta will invest more than $100 million. The Louisiana National Guard is leaving New Orleans after a month-long security mission. About 120 soldiers were deployed to help secure the French Quarter around the one-year anniversary of the Bourbon Street terror attack and during Carnival season. Governor Jeff Landry announced in March that the U.S. Department of War authorized a six-month extension to continue supporting state and local law enforcement. The city says operations officially ended today, with the end of August marking the Guard's final day in New Orleans. The city recorded its lowest crime rate in decades last year and is again on pace for historic lows in violent crime this year. The Metropolitan Crime Commission weighs in.
31: So losing them is going to mean that the New Orleans Police Department and Louisiana State Police are not going to have an important partner.
30: SpaceX reportedly plans to build a 130,000-acre spaceport near Pecan Island, and some residents are already pushing back. Governor Jeff Landry is expected to announce the project on Tuesday. Many people in the coastal parish oppose putting the massive rocket facility in the middle of undeveloped marsh. The CEO of Invest Louisiana spoke to the local Fox affiliate.
3: The big thing here is we don't really know much about this, and that is exactly by design. Everybody who knows anything about this project included elected officials who are supposed to represent their constituents have been sworn to secrecy. They've been asked to sign NDAs where they are not allowed under penalty of law to say anything about this project or its impact on this area.
30: New state laws passed earlier this year protect the potential facility from noise or nuisance complaints and damage claims. They also exempt facilities like this from certain property taxes and public records laws. New Orleans Saints linebacker Deion Jones is on his way to the San Francisco 49ers. The team reportedly traded the black player for running back Zamir White, also black. Jones is a New Orleans native who went to LSU, and the Saints acquired him just over 2 weeks ago. Atlanta originally selected Jones in the second round of the 2016 draft. Jones had been with Tampa Bay for the past two seasons. I'm Alexandria Ikemoni on your home for Black News First, the Black Information Network.
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29: Stories from the tide to the town. On the Black Information Network.
13: The IRS says Americans got a much bigger tax payday this year. According to a new Government Accountability Office report, the IRS issued about $296 billion in tax refunds during the 2026 filing season. That is a whopping 17% year-over-year increase, totaling roughly $43 billion more than the 2025 filing season. And according to MoneyWise.com, it was not just because more people were filing. The average refund increased by $333. The IRS also sent out over 8 million additional refunds compared to last year. The White House is affectionately calling the increase the Trump bump, saying the larger refunds are a result of recent tax changes included in President Trump's One Big Beautiful Bill. The Government Accountability Office says new tax deductions like the no tax on tips and no tax on overtime help taxpayers get more money back. Money news at 24 and 54 minutes past each hour. I'm Nicole Deal on your home for Black News First, the Black Information Network.
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14: I'm Mike Moore on your home for 24/7 News, the Black Information Network. We have learned the former Illinois Sheriff's deputy convicted of fatally shooting Sonia Massey in her home in 2024 has died.
15: Sean Grayson's attorney announced his death on Sunday.
2: Grayson was 6 months into his 20-year sentence for second-degree murder for killing the unarmed black woman in July 2024 after she called 911 over a potential intruder at her Springfield home. At his sentencing in January, it was revealed that the former deputy had been diagnosed with stage 3 colon cancer in 2023. He was denied medical release by the Illinois Prisoner Review Board in July. I'm Mike Eilen on the Black Information Network.
14: Well, it's here. It's the first day of class for Chicago public school students. The city's mayor, Brandon Johnson, was joined by school district CEO Dr. Macklin King this morning to kick off the school year at Leland Elementary. Both Johnson and King are black. Police body cam video has been released of a St. Louis police officer firing several shots into a car with 10 teens inside the vehicle. Conflicting police commands were issued, one officer telling them to leave. Another cop approaching from a different direction then ordered them to stop. The car was then fired upon, and that has drawn outrage from the community. Black Councilwoman Shalonda Webb.
5: How could you look at that and not get emotional? How could you look at that and not your heart stop and your soul be gripped?
14: Two teens were shot and a third was injured by broken glass. Black Police Chief Juan Cox was pressed as to whether the officer's actions were consistent with the standard of the department.
15: Standard is excellence. Once the investigation is completed, I will make a statement and I will let you guys know whether or not I thought those officers performed their duties at the standard of the police department.
14: Both officers are still employed in a non-public facing capacity. A huge gathering of Detroit residents as they celebrate community, unity, and kindness through hugs. It was part of Hug Detroit Day. Now in the books, the annual event is held on the fourth Sunday in August. The event celebrated its 15th year, aiming to promote love and unity in the Detroit community. Organizers say Hug Day Detroit was inspired by a desire to uplift the city during challenging times. Now our Washington roundup. The U.S. is set to impose tough new sanctions on Iran. Treasury Secretary Scott Bessent says he'll hold a news conference to lay out the economic pressures the administration plans to impose on Iran and its key allies. The White House described the measures as the toughest sanctions in history. President Trump referred to it as an economic D-Day for the Islamic Republic. And now this. Outgoing White House Press Secretary Karoline Leavitt is set to take a new job. Leavitt confirmed Friday that she'll work at President Trump's MAGA Incorporated Super PAC when she steps down from her post at the end of the month. Leavitt has served as White House Press Secretary since Trump began his second term. It's unclear what her new role will be. Leavitt served as spokesperson for the PAC before joining Trump's 2024 campaign. And that's your Washington Roundup. I'm Mike Moore on your home for 24/7 News, the Black Information Network.
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18: I'm Esther Dillard with BIN News Now. The former Illinois Sheriff's deputy convicted of fatally shooting Sonya Massey in her home in 2024 has died. Grayson was 6 months into his 20-year sentence for second-degree murder for killing the unarmed black woman in July 2024 after she called 911 over a potential intruder at her Springfield home.
5: I will forgive you in the name of Jesus. I'll kill you in the name of
18: And AACP President Derek Johnson is condemning reports that the Navy considered renaming the USS Doris Miller after President Trump. And a group of bodega owners is suing New York City Mayor Zoran Mamdani's administration over the plan to put government-owned grocery stores in place in all five boroughs. Get BIN News Now on demand 24/7 on the iHeartRadio app.
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1: I will bring those articles of impeachment to the attention of the Congress of the United States of America before the Christmas break.
0: That is the voice of Black Democratic Congressman Al Green talking about impeaching President Donald Trump back in 2025.
1: I'd love to have a majority, but the Constitution does not have a scintilla of a word in it indicating that you have to wait until you have a majority to impeach. It's just not there.
0: Now, Green is once again pushing to impeach the president, introducing articles of impeachment against Trump today as the Democratic Party weighs how to confront Trump ahead of November's key midterm elections. This resolution looks to push Trump out of office for high crimes and misdemeanors, accusing him of using ICE and Customs and Border Patrol as vicious, quota-driven, unaccountable paramilitary police forces. Also in Dallas, jury selection is set to begin soon in the murder trial of Black rapper Mo 3, who was gunned down on a Texas highway.
2: Prosecutors believe Kewan White, who is also Black, is the gunman who chased and shot Mo 3, whose real name is Melvin Noble, back in 2020 in broad daylight. They alleged the killing was part of a murder-for-hire plot. White is the first defendant to go on trial, ahead of fellow rapper Yella Breezy, whose real name is Marquise Conway. There is also a third defendant. All three are Black. Prosecutors accuse Conway of orchestrating the plot, but the defendants claim they are innocent. The chase continues to draw major attention, specifically over whether certain rap lyrics can be used in court. I'm Mike Island on the Black Information Network.
0: Three people were recently struck by lightning in South Florida, and at least two did not survive. Hollywood Memorial Emergency Room Director Dr. Randy Katz describes some of the serious injuries that can happen when someone is hit by lightning.
6: Typically what happens is both eardrums rupture, so the hearing loss is related to the eardrum itself, as well as cognitive dysfunction, sometimes arrhythmias, and obviously burns.
0: On Sunday, a mother and daughter were struck and killed in Margate, and a 10-year-old boy was hit by lightning in Boynton Beach and treated for cardiac arrest.
6: The heart is very sensitive and it is an electrical circuit that is very easy to disrupt. And what typically happens in a lightning strike, direct strike, the heart goes into asystole, which is basically electrical shutdown.
0: While lightning strikes are uncommon, Kat says the best way to prevent being struck by lightning is to seek shelter. And finally, members of the cannabis industry are once again suing the state of Texas over a ban on most smokable products. It argues that the Department of State Health Services overstepped their authority by applying rules for controlled substances to a product that is grown naturally. Attorney David Sergi says the new rules have led to the loss of 36,000 jobs. The lawsuit also claims the rules for hemp create a monopoly for the state's medical marijuana program. I'm Nicole Deal on your home for Black News First, the Black Information Network.
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4: I'm Misty Jordan on your home for 24/7 News, the Black Information Network. NAACP President Derek Johnson is criticizing the Navy after reports it's considering renaming an aircraft carrier honoring Black World War II hero Doris Miller with President Trump's name instead. Johnson said in a social media post that the alleged discussion over the USS Doris Miller's name were a slap in the face to every war hero and to every service member who has worn the uniform. Miller's great niece said she too is hurt by the discussions.
8: It's like almost like a stab in the heart for me to give it and then take it away. And it kind of makes you wonder, like, are we good enough? Are we equal?
4: The carrier is the first to honor a Black American and the first recognizing a sailor's actions while serving in the enlisted ranks. Miller earned the Navy Cross for helping wounded sailors and firing an anti-aircraft gun during the Pearl Harbor attack, despite having no formal training. Doris Miller was killed in action in 1943.

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10: I happened to be in Birmingham, England one night when this journalism student came up to me at an event.
11: It was a tsunami that hit Birmingham. Birmingham does not get national attention. It was a circus, mate. I can't even describe to you.
10: His name was Hamza Syed, and he wanted help on his first ever story about a mystery in Birmingham, his hometown, that no one had ever solved. It had begun a few years earlier, when news of a strange letter exploded in the press.
11: The letter looked to be a secret communique between Islamic extremists who'd been infiltrating the city's schools in a supposed plot called Operation Trojan Horse. The letter was bizarre, unsigned, incoherent, badly Xeroxed, yet still, it sparked one of the biggest school scandals in British history. Government investigators descended on Birmingham. The country beefed up its counter-terror policy. By the time it all died down, schools were revamped, teachers lost their jobs. But what I always found suspicious about this whole affair is that this dodgy letter suggesting extremists were taking over our schools, nobody ever found out who wrote it or why. Remarkably, none of the investigators even tried. So I convinced Brian Reed over here that we should go for it.
10: Is this about to be the first radio interview you've ever done?
12: Yeah.
10: Hams and I spent years running this down.
13: I'll give you a clue. Who is the letter defending is the question you have to answer.
10: But figuring out who wrote the Trojan Horse letter, that was only the first mystery we were up against. It started to seem like officials knew more than what they were letting on. And that Hams and I were poking at something that people did not want to talk about.
11: Can you give us a bit of details about our situation?
13: No. It is particularly important that I don't.
10: From Serial Productions and the New York Times, I'm Brian Reed.
11: And I'm Hamza Syed.
10: It's The Trojan Horse Affair, a mystery in eight parts that a lot of people don't want you to hear.
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16: It's made with your life in mind. 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Our journalists come from the communities they report on, and that matters because representation shapes how stories are told and how truth is heard.

0: not just chasing headlines, we're holding power accountable and lifting up the stories that others overlooked. 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That's why we're here. With Black News First, this is the Black Information Network.
1: The opinions, beliefs, and viewpoints expressed in this commentary are those of the author and do not necessarily represent those of BIN and its founding partners and employees.
2: I'm James D. Harris, and I have something to say. When did telling the truth about our own community become an act of betrayal? Somewhere along the way, we've decided that if a Black person criticizes the destructive behavior that's hurting Black America, they must be a sellout, an Uncle Tom or Uncle Ruckus. Why? Because they refuse to celebrate what should never be celebrated. Years ago, when I was speaking professionally, I stood before a classroom of last chance students. Every student in that room was Black. I asked them a simple question. What's the most dangerous force in your community? One young man didn't hesitate. He raised his hand and said, "There ain't no fathers around. That's the cause of everything bad." I've never forgotten that answer. The adults were busy making excuses. The children were living the consequences. They already knew what too many leaders were unwilling to admit. So don't tell me we're supposed to stay silent about Black-on-Black violence. Don't tell me we're supposed to ignore fatherlessness, the breakdown of the family, or a culture that too often rewards dysfunction while treating responsibility as old-fashioned. If we point these things out, we're called sellouts. We're called Uncle Toms. We're told to shut up because we're Black and we're supposed to defend the community. No, that's not love. Love doesn't hide the wound. Love treats it. I celebrate excellence. I celebrate the fathers who stay, the mothers who sacrifice, the families who work, worship, and raise their children with character. There are millions of us. But loving our community also means having the courage to confront what's destroying it. The children already know the truth. They don't need more excuses. They need more adults willing to tell the truth and then live it. A community that refuses correction cannot reach its full potential. Real progress begins the moment we stop attacking the messenger and start addressing the message. I'm James T. Harris for the Black Information Network.
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5: Trending this hour, the former Illinois sheriff's deputy convicted of fatally shooting Sonya Massey in her home in 2024 has died. NAACP President Derek Johnson is condemning reports that the Navy considered renaming the USS Doris Miller after President Trump. And a group of bodega owners is suing New York City Mayor Zohra Mamdani's administration over Mamdani's plan to put government-owned grocery stores in place in all five boroughs. I'm Esther Dillard, and that's what's trending.
4: Black Information Network, Eye on HBCUs, covering the latest news, sports, and events at our historically Black colleges and universities. Here's Morgan Wood.
6: St. Augustine's University will not offer classes this fall as the HBCU continues to navigate bankruptcy and an uncertain future. The Raleigh, North Carolina school had planned to launch online non-degree programs in September, but those plans have now been paused. The university filed for Chapter 11 bankruptcy in April, reporting between $50 and $100 million in debt to creditors. St. Augustine's also ended its fight to retain accreditation, which expired in May. A bankruptcy judge recently described the 158-year-old university as essentially closed, but school officials say the focus now is on restructuring and emerging stronger. For now, though, there will be no classes or educational programs this fall at St. Augustine's University. With the latest in HBCU news, I'm Morgan Wood on the Black Information Network, your home for Black News First.
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12: Lil Kim is celebrating the 30th anniversary of her groundbreaking debut album, Hardcore, with a special one-night-only orchestral concert in her hometown of Brooklyn. The Queen Bee will perform songs from the classic project, backed by a live orchestra, giving fans a new take on hits that helped redefine women's roles in hip-hop. The event is scheduled for September 26th at the Brooklyn Paramount, and Kim says it's her way of honoring an album that changed the culture while paying tribute to the fans who have supported her throughout the years. And in more entertainment news, Dr. Dre is embracing artificial intelligence. In a recent interview with the New York Times, the legendary producer said he's already using AI as part of his creative process and doesn't view the technology as a threat to music. Dre said AI can be a valuable tool when used responsibly, helping artists and producers explore new ideas and improve workflow. However, he did note that technology can't replace real talent, creativity, or human emotion. Dre believes the key is learning how to use it as an asset. With the latest in entertainment at 17 and 47 minutes past each hour, I'm Bree Wood on the Black Information Network, your home for Black News First.
13: I'm Kevin Brown with another look at modern-day Black history you should know. On January 6, 2021, as chaos engulfed the U.S. Capitol,
14: multiple capital injuries,
13: a group of Black officers stood as pillars of resilience and bravery. Among them was Capitol Police Officer Eugene Goodman, who diverted rioters away from the Senate chamber, potentially saving countless lives. Lieutenant Michael Byrd also faced a dire situation, protecting lawmakers from an advancing mob. His decisive actions safeguarded those entrusted to his care. And Officer Harry Dunn fought back against physical threats and racial slurs, standing firm in the defense of the Capitol and democracy. These Black officers and many others remind us that the strength of our democracy lies in those who protect it. So let's never forget to honor their heroism and strive for a nation worthy of their sacrifice. For the Black Information Network, I'm Kevin Brown.
6: I'm Morgan Wood on your home for 24/7 News, the Black Information Network. Maryland Senator Chris Van Hollen may be looking beyond the Senate. Appearing on NBC's Meet the Press, the Democrat says he's kicking the tires on a potential 2028 presidential run, arguing Democrats need a clearer economic message for working people.
15: I've been kicking the tires as I look at 2028 because I don't think the Democratic Party has answered the call about how we're going to make sure we have an economy that really does work for everybody, especially working people.
6: That could put Maryland's concerns on a national stage. More than 6.2 million people call the state home, and Black residents make up about 31% of the population, meaning issues like affordability, wages, and economic opportunity could have a significant impact on Black communities statewide. This comes as Van Hollen is also weighing in on press freedom, calling the Pentagon's firing of Three Stars and Stripes journalists, including editor-in-chief Eric Slavin, a blatant crackdown on free speech. The Pentagon cited insubordination while Slavin says he was fired for defending the paper's editorial independence. For Marylanders, it's another sign Van Hollen may be positioning himself for a larger national role. Meanwhile, Northern Virginia and D.C. are part of a fast-growing artificial intelligence talent hub. A new national study from real estate firm CBRE places the region as the fourth largest in North America for AI talent. That workforce grew by at least 45% in the last year alone, with specialists now accounting for 13% of the area tech workforce. Companies nationally are also adding AI roles, even as they cut other tech jobs. In other news, it's back to school season across the Baltimore and DC region, with thousands of students returning to classrooms this week. Baltimore City, Anne Arundel County, and Howard County students went back to school on Monday, while other districts will return over the next week. This comes as transportation officials are urging drivers nationwide to slow down and stay alert in school zones and residential neighborhoods. Drivers should expect heavier traffic, longer commutes, and more pedestrians. Crossing guards will be stationed throughout the region to help students get to school safely. Officials are also reminding motorists never pass a school bus with its stop arm extended and red lights flashing. A few extra seconds of caution could help prevent a tragedy. And DC Restaurant Week is back, and it's a chance to support local restaurants, including Black-owned spots like Ben's Next Door on U Street. More than 300 restaurants across the DMV are serving special three-course menus through Sunday, with brunch and lunch starting at $25 and dinner options ranging from $40 to $65. Ben's Next Door is offering a four-course menu for $45 featuring some of its signature favorites. From neighborhood staples to Michelin-starred restaurants, there's plenty to choose from, but reservations are encouraged. So grab a table before Restaurant Week wraps up on August 30th. I'm Morgan Wood on the Black Information Network, your home for Black news first.
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13: The NAACP has joined the family of Nolan Wells' legal team, while attorneys say they're ready to make Nolan's phone available.
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5: 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The expansion into more major cities means more customers could soon receive eligible orders by drone, with packages flown directly from local fulfillment centers to designated delivery locations. Amazon says the goal is to reduce delivery times and increase convenience. 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
14: I'm Mike Island on your home for 24/7 News, the Black Information Network. Black citizens are continuing to speak out about everyday problems that impact them. Systemic inequities and criminal justice issues are the big news of the day that you hear us reporting on here at the Black Information Network. Police issues and disparities within the legal system and neighborhood disinvestment are plaguing many Black communities across the nation. In many large and significantly Black populated cities, such as Philadelphia, Pennsylvania, and Cleveland, Ohio, the subject of neighborhood disinvestment and neglect are of high concern. Take Aisha Gardner in Ohio, for instance. She spoke to her city council and urged them to take action to rid her community of blight and other dangerous conditions, such as the need of street repair. The Black Cleveland, Ohio woman also spoke on holding rental property landlords accountable. Gardner says her chief frustration is the feeling of being ignored by city leaders.
16: Repair your streets. Hold people accountable with these apartment buildings. I have so many questions and they have yet to be answered. And it's about funding. I don't believe that, because I look at my paycheck every 2 weeks and there's money coming out.
14: Gardner says that even amid her frustration, that she is not giving up hope that things can be done to improve living conditions in Black communities. Meanwhile, their push for landlord accountability is apparently expanding in many African-American communities. Bridget Smith Jackson of East Cleveland, Ohio, assists people with housing issues and is also speaking out about landlords and their retaliatory practices against tenants who make complaints against them. A woman she identifies as Ms. Watkins became homeless after Jackson, who, like Ms. Watkins, is African-American, became concerned after her landlord took retaliatory actions such as penalizing her for missing two payments while she was hospitalized.
17: Ms. Watkins' housing record, the 16 years she resided within that complex, she paid her rent on time for 16 years. If you have any concerns, we say something, then what? Because the reality is those that speak up are those who are penalized. So what are we going to do?
14: Community activists such as Jackson will continue amplifying their voices, getting action and engagement of grassroots organizations who provide advocacy.
18: In a previous edition of Healthy Minute on the Black Information Network, we talked about heart health and how heart disease disproportionately affects the black population, in particular women, and even more so African-American women, and how it is the leading cause of death for women. Turns out that 9 out of 10 women do not know heart disease is the leading cause of death in women. Dr. Andrea Clemis with MDVIP says that according to their survey, women don't get the information they need to address the greatest health risks they face. The survey also showed that nearly 75% of women don't know lack of sleep or hearing loss can damage the brain. All of this, she says, points to the fact that there needs to be greater outreach and education to help women better understand their health. There are educational tools and women's heart health information, including nutrition information, at the American Heart Association website at heart.org. And that's your Healthy Minute. I'm Mike Island on the Black Information Network.
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5: BIN News this hour, I'm Andrea Coleman. Coming up, she lost her job after commenting about Charlie Kirk's murder. Now a judge is demanding she get it back. Week 2 of the Tupac Shakur murder trial gets underway in Las Vegas, and bidding farewell to a black mother of 4 as questions linger about her death. But first, here's BIN News Now.
19: The White House is unveiling what it calls an economic D-Day for Iran. Treasury Secretary Scott Bessent said the new sanctions amount to an economic onslaught against Iran to further isolate it from the rest of the world. Speaking from the Treasury Department on Monday, Bessent said Operation Economic Outcast will cut off Iran from exporting oil and from other trade.
20: Our objective is to sever every economic lifeline that sustains this tyrannical regime.
19: President Trump is increasing tariffs on cars, trucks, and auto parts from Canada to 50%. He made the announcement in a Truth Social post this morning after two countries failed to reach a trade agreement over the weekend. And black Republican Florida Congressman Byron Donalds is under fire for blaming a measles outbreak on illegal immigration. Donalds pointed to outbreaks in El Paso and Southwest Florida, but offered no data to back the claim. Now back to you, Andrea.
0: Thank you. An independent arbitrator is ordering the Washington Post to reinstate a columnist it fired over social media posts following Charlie Kirk's assassination. A judge ruled that Karen Adia was wrongfully terminated over her post and said the news outlet failed to prove her actions amounted to gross misconduct. Adia, who is Black, published posts after last year's killing of the conservative activist that suggested she wouldn't mourn Kirk's death. She said in a statement issued through her attorney, "This decision confirms what we've said from the start. I was doing my job as an opinion journalist, and doing that job is not misconduct." The trial of the man accused of orchestrating Tupac Shakur's 1996 murder continues today in Las Vegas. Dwayne Keefe D. Davis is accused of planning the drive-by shooting that left the rapper fatally wounded 30 years ago. Last week, we heard from a former Los Angeles police detective who said Davis admitted to taking part in the murder, saying he and several other men went looking for Tupac after learning of his involvement in a beatdown of Davis's nephew, Orlando Anderson. The beatdown reportedly happened at a Vegas hotel the night Tupac was shot. Here's what former Detective Darren Dupree said Davis told him happened next.
21: Mr. Davis had the gun at first, but they came up on the passenger side of Suge Knight and Mr. Shakur's vehicle, so he couldn't shoot across the driver. So he handed the gun to Dre in the back seat, Andre Smith. He was afraid to shoot. Mr. Anderson grabbed the gun and shot across Mr. Smith into Mr. Knight's car.
0: Davis has pleaded not guilty and could face life behind bars if convicted. Last week, the jury heard from a total of 18 witnesses, including police, forensic experts, and people connected to the events surrounding the shooting. Tasia Fortune was laid to rest this weekend. The body of the 29-year-old Black woman was found hanging from a tree outside a home in Jackson, Mississippi, a little more than 2 weeks ago. On Saturday, she was eulogized and buried in Kentucky, where she had lived for several years. Fortune's family is demanding answers in the cause of her death. The family saying that she had struggled with homelessness and addiction, but was a loving mother who always stayed connected to her four children. Authorities have identified a person of interest who is being held on an unrelated charge, but they have not released the cause of death or explained what happened. Fortune's mother says she does not believe her daughter died by suicide or that race was a factor, but says the family will keep fighting for answers and for justice. And a reminder to take precautions if you are in Southern California this week. A prolonged heat wave is forecast to cook parts of the area. The National Weather Service saying a heat advisory is already in effect across Los Angeles and Ventura counties. An extreme heat watch is expected to take over and continue through Friday evening. Under the watch, temperatures could hit 112 degrees in some of the hottest areas. 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Be sure to follow us wherever you get your podcast. I'm Andrea Coleman on the Black Information Network, home of Black News First.
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5: I'm Misty Jordan on your home for 24/7 news. The Black Information Network. Norfolk police have charged an 18-year-old in connection to a hit-and-run crash involving a child in Norfolk. A 9-year-old black child was struck by a car at an intersection Saturday night. Shayana Mendez told Wavy News 10 she and her son had just gotten home when the cars came speeding down the street.
6: Fortunately, I was right there seeing my child get hit and flung. I ran to where my son was on the ground at. He flew pretty far. I look up that black Nissan and the white Kia K5. I see the brake lights. I look down to make sure my son was breathing. I look back up. They're gone.
5: The suspect's vehicle fled the scene, leaving the child with life-threatening injuries. Christian Tabb of North Chesterfield has been charged with hit and run, resulting in personal injury. The investigation is ongoing. NAACP President Derek Johnson is criticizing the Navy after reports it's considering renaming an aircraft carrier honoring Black World War II hero Doris Miller with President Trump's name instead. Johnson said in a social media post that the alleged discussion over the USS Doris Miller's name were a slap in the face to every war hero and to every service member who has worn the uniform. Miller's great niece said she too is hurt by the discussions.
7: It's like almost like a stab in the heart for me to give it and then take it away. And it kind of makes you wonder, like, are we good enough? Are we equal?
5: The carrier is the first to honor a Black American and the first recognizing a sailor's actions while serving in the enlisted ranks. Miller earned the Navy Cross for helping wounded sailors and firing an anti-aircraft gun during the Pearl Harbor attack, despite having no formal training. Doris Miller was killed in action in 1943. Phoenix Sun center Mark Williams returned to his hometown of Norfolk to host his second annual youth basketball camp at Norfolk Academy. The camp focused on teaching young athletes the fundamentals of the game and delivering a message that extended beyond basketball.
8: When I was that age, it was a dream of mine to play in the NBA. So I think for me now being in the NBA, I can be that outlet for some of those kids.
5: The camp welcomed players from elementary school through high school, offering them the opportunity to sharpen their skills. Williams emphasized the importance of pursuing big dreams and serving as a role model for aspiring athletes in the community. Mark Williams just signed a fully guaranteed 3-year, $38 million contract extension with the Suns. He's now preparing for his 6th season in the NBA. And a church in Woodleaf, North Carolina, is preparing to celebrate its 186th anniversary. St. Andrew's Episcopal Church was established in 1840. The church, which is about an hour away from Charlotte, is one of the oldest in Western Rowan County and is listed on the National Register of Historic Places. The church has never had electricity or running water. The burying ground includes graves of enslaved people. The anniversary celebration will be held after service next Sunday. I'm Misty Jordan on your home for Black News First, the Black Information Network.
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15: Virginia leaders are reacting after a shooting near HBCU. Virginia State University left 5 people injured. The university was placed on lockdown for several hours.
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18: The opinions, beliefs, and viewpoints expressed in this commentary are those of the author and do not necessarily represent those of BIN and its founding partners and employees. Now it's time to bring the funk with Roland S. Martin.
19: How many times have y'all heard me say ballots always beats bucks? In Florida, U.S. Senate race, Alex Vindman raised $16.4 million, racked up numerous endorsements. State Representative Angie Nixon raised barely more than $1 million, and then she crushes him in the Democratic primary. I talked to her on Roland Martin Unfiltered about how she won.
20: This was all about good old grassroots organizing. And so I have been an organizer for nearly 2 decades here in the state of Florida, and I've built up a coalition all across the state of Florida. I don't know why people seem to forget that I have led statewide organizations working to build power in low-income and hardworking communities for nearly 2 decades. And we had a great message, and Ashley Moody and Donald Trump, they're so out of touch. And we were able to really talk about the issues that people cared about. The fact that they were working less and less and less and making more money and getting richer. And meanwhile, hardworking everyday people were working more and still struggling just to stay ahead. And so the people across the state of Florida, across this country, they are tired of the status quo. They are tired of the same old thing. They are tired of politicians that are only looking out for their billionaire friends and family and these corrupt corporations and campaign donors. They're ready for change and they trust me, right? Like, I have been doing the work for, again, nearly 2 decades. And so the people in the state of Florida trust me. I ran up numbers in Duval County where I'm from, 80%. I'm so happy that my county turned out for me. It was amazing.
19: And if we turn out in November, she could win. I'm Roland Martin of the Black Information Network.
3: 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BIN Norfolk.
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0: What's trending this hour? The White House is unveiling what it calls an economic D-Day for Iran. Treasury Secretary Scott Bessent said the new sanctions amount to an economic onslaught against Iran to further isolate it from the rest of the world. President Trump is increasing tariffs on cars, trucks, and auto parts from Canada to 50%. And Black Republican Florida Congressman Byron Donalds is under fire for blaming a measles outbreak on illegal immigration. I'm Esther Dillard, and that's what's trending.
4: Sports on the Black Information Network.
5: Another pro athlete is the victim of a home burglary. Police say Cowboy star receiver CeeDee Lamb's house in Fairview, Texas, was ransacked while he was away with the team during training camp. Authorities say one person entered through a broken window and stole several items valued at more than $300,000. The team was on the road for nearly a month between practice and preseason games. Enes Kanter Freedom continues to stir up controversy with the WNBA. Sunday, the former NBA player was ejected from the Chicago Sky Indiana Fever game after a confrontation with Sky guard Natasha Cloud. Freedom was wearing a shirt that read woman, noun adult human female. Earlier this month, Freedom declared for the 2027 WNBA draft, claiming to be transgender.
21: If simply declaring who you are is all that's required, then I meet every single requirement necessary to compete in the WNBA.
5: And week two of the NFL preseason is in the books. The Falcons blew out the Colts. The Titans beat the Seahawks. Atlanta will visit Miami Friday. Tennessee will host Chicago Saturday to wrap up exhibition play. With the latest in sports, I'm Misty Jordan on the Black Information Network, your home for Black News First.
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6: Michael Wright, best known for his roles in The Five Heartbeats, V, and Oz, has died at 70. His wife, Susan Wright, announced his death, saying the family is facing it with profound sadness and an unimaginable heaviness. Wright died peacefully from complications of a disease he was diagnosed with in 2015, along with heart failure. He rose to fame in the 1980s as resistance fighter Elias Taylor on the sci-fi series V, later playing inmate Omar White on HBO's Oz. But for many fans, he'll be best remembered as Eddie Kang Jr. in the 1991 musical drama The Five Heartbeats. Elsewhere in entertainment, Tyra Banks' legal battle with Netflix is heating up. Her attorneys want the streamer to release her full interview from Reality Check, Inside America's Next Top Model, so viewers can compare it with what aired. Netflix is seeking to dismiss Banks' defamation suit, citing an agreement that gave her no right to review the documentary. Banks sued in June, accusing the series of selective editing that misrepresented her role in controversial moments from the show. With the latest in entertainment, I'm Morgan Wood on the Black Information Network.
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14: I'm Esther Dillard on your home for 24/7 News, the Black Information Network. The midterms can't be a success with just the black vote. That's the message from black social justice activist, the Reverend William Barber, at Atlanta, Georgia's Big Bethel AME Church Sunday. Barber told the crowd, black and low-wage voters hold the real power in the South this election cycle, and he pushed them to build coalitions beyond their own community.
15: And we have to tell politicians, it's not good enough for you to tell us you're against Trump. We got that. It's not good enough for you to tell us, I'm concerned about affordability. Folk been concerned about affordability ever since Jesus had that little boy's lunch and that cornbread. Affordability is a description of a problem. It's not an answer. The question is, are you so concerned about affordability? If we elect you, you'll pass living wages and you'll give health care and you'll secure our public education.
14: Barber's remarks are part of his 100 days, 1,000 marches to the polls tour. An effort organizers say has already drawn 40 partner organizations, according to a release from Repairs of the Breach. In the metro Atlanta area, an investigative hearing into the actions of Stockbridge's black and youngest mayor is on hold. A judge decided on Saturday to postpone the hearing until next month after it was argued one of the city council members should be removed from the case due to bias. The city council called for an investigation last month into sexual and financial misconduct allegations against Mayor Jaden Williams. Meanwhile, another deadly act of violence at one of Atlanta's most known attractions is being investigated. Officers say a 29-year-old died after he was attacked on the Atlanta Beltline. The Atlanta police chief says the suspect in custody has already been arrested 30 times before.
16: Was he an individual that should be in this space, armed with a weapon, and that carried it out? And that is a conversation we have to have as a society, to making sure the courts are properly equipped to address mental health and individuals that have long-term issues that need to be addressed, as well as being able to provide for the safety of the community when sentencing calls for a person to be incarcerated.
14: The Beltline is the go-to spot for walkers, joggers, plus entertainment and food. The assault allegedly stemmed from an argument. And finally, you're not imagining it. Back to school is costing more this year. According to NerdWallet's 2026 Back to School survey, parents are planning to spend more than $600 a child, and more than a third say their kids will miss out on something this year because of the price tag. Even so, one tradition parents keep on making room for is the barbershop or the hair salon. Black children's book author Monica Mackay says that visit is about more than just looking sharp for picture day.
17: A barbershop, a hair salon, these are the places, or even if it's at home, right? If these are the things that we're instilling in our children to present themselves in a way of how you want to be treated.
14: Mackay's new children's book, Haircut Day with Dad, is built from her own childhood in her father's barbershop, a place she says taught her what it means to feel cared for. For more news impacting the Black community, listen to the Black Information Network on the iHeartRadio app or log on to BINnews.com. 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I'm Esther Dillard on your home for Black News First, the Black Information Network.
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21: The IRS says Americans got a much bigger tax payday this year. According to a new Government Accountability Office report, the IRS issued about $296 billion in tax refunds during the 2026 filing season. That is a whopping 17% year-over-year increase, totaling roughly $43 billion more than the 2025 filing season. And according to MoneyWise.com, it was not just because more people were filing. The average refund increased by $333. The IRS also sent out over 8 million additional refunds compared to last year. The White House is affectionately calling the increase the Trump bump, saying the larger refunds are a result of recent tax changes included in President Trump's One Big Beautiful Bill. The Government Accountability Office says new tax deductions like the no tax on tips and no tax on overtime help taxpayers get more money back. Money news at 24 and 54 minutes past each hour. I'm Nicole Deal on your home for Black News First, the Black Information Network.
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22: On your home for 24/7 news, the Black Information Network. We have learned the former Illinois Sheriff's deputy convicted of fatally shooting Sonia Massey in her home in 2024 has died.
23: Sean Grayson's attorney announced his death on Sunday.
0: Grayson was 6 months into his 20-year sentence for second-degree murder for killing the unarmed black woman in July 2024 after she called 911 over a potential intruder at her Springfield home. At his sentencing in January, it was revealed that the former deputy had been diagnosed with stage 3 colon cancer in 2023. He was denied medical release by the Illinois Prisoner Review Board in July. I'm Mike Island on the Black Information Network.
22: Police body cam video has been released of a St. Louis police officer firing several shots into a car with 10 teens inside the vehicle. Conflicting police commands were issued, one officer telling them to leave. Another cop approaching from a different direction then ordered them to stop. The car was then fired upon, and that has drawn outrage from the community. Black Councilwoman Shalonda Webb.
1: How could you look at that and not get emotional? How could you look at that and not your heart stop and your soul be gripped?
22: Two teens were shot and a third was injured by broken glass. Black Police Chief Juan Cox was pressed as to whether the officer's actions were consistent with the standard of the department.
2: Standard is excellence. Once the investigation is completed, I will make a statement and I will let you guys know whether or not I thought those officers performed their duties at the standard of the police department.
22: Both officers are still employed in a non-public facing capacity. Well, it's here. It's the first day of class for Chicago public school students. The city's mayor, Brandon Johnson, was joined by school district CEO Dr. Macklin King this morning to kick off the school year at Leland Elementary. Both Johnson and King are black. A huge gathering of Detroit residents as they celebrate community, unity, and kindness through hugs. It was part of Hug Detroit Day. Now in the books, the annual event is held on the fourth Sunday in August. The event celebrated its 15th year, aiming to promote love and unity in the Detroit community. Organizers say Hug Day Detroit was inspired by a desire to uplift the city during challenging times. Now our Washington roundup. The U.S. is set to impose tough new sanctions on Iran. Treasury Secretary Scott Bessent says he'll hold a news conference to lay out the economic pressures the administration plans to impose on Iran and its key allies. The White House described the measures as the toughest sanctions in history. President Trump referred to it as an economic D-Day for the Islamic Republic. And now this. Outgoing White House Press Secretary Caroline Leavitt is set to take a new job. Leavitt confirmed Friday that she'll work at President Trump's MAGA Incorporated Super PAC when she steps down from her post at the end of the month. Leavitt has served as White House Press Secretary since Trump began his second term. It's unclear what her new role will be. Leavitt served as spokesperson for the PAC before joining Trump's 2024 campaign. And that's your Washington Roundup. I'm Mike Moore on your home for 24/7 News, the Black Information Network.
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14: I'm Esther Dillard with BIN News Now. Black Florida State Representative Angie Nixon is celebrating a stunning upset. The Democratic Socialist beat Alex Vindman to win the state's Democratic Senate primary. Here's what she told Reverend Al Sharpton on MS Now's Politics Nation.
25: Just good old-fashioned grassroots organizing. I traveled up and down the state of Florida all the way from the Panhandle down to the Keys.
14: Nixon now faces Republican incumbent Ashley Moody in November's general election. Bishop William Barber delivered a national sermon in Atlanta this weekend, urging Black voters not to just cast ballots, but to organize with Latino, white, and indigenous communities to demand change. And a 91-year-old Georgia woman is making history. According to Black Enterprise, Helen Woodyer just earned her GED, the state's oldest recipient in nearly a decade. Get BIN News Now on demand 24/7 on the iHeartRadio app.
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5: I will bring those articles of impeachment to the attention of the Congress of the United States of America.
4: That's the voice of Black Democratic Congressman Al Green, previously talking about impeaching President Donald Trump. And now Green is once again pushing for the same thing, introducing new articles of impeachment against President Trump as the Democratic Party weighs how to confront Donald Trump ahead of November's key midterm elections. His newest resolution looks to push Trump out of office for high crimes and misdemeanors, accusing him of using ICE and Customs and Border Patrol as what he calls vicious paramilitary police forces. Don't tell those criticisms to Black Republican Byron Donalds. The congressman was recently selected to represent Republicans in November to face the Democrat in the race for governor of Florida with Donald Trump's endorsement. Even though the president rarely talks about affordability, Congressman Donalds tells CNN these things are important to him.
6: We'll push down costs in the state of Florida. I'm not just saying these things because I've been endorsed by the president. That's actually not it. I spent 17 years of my career in the financial industry. I know how these markets and these systems work. Plus, when I was in the state house, I chaired the insurance and banking subcommittee. Our campaign has been focused on the details of these issues and how, as the state's next governor, we can make life more affordable for the people of Florida.
4: And again, that's Black Congressman Byron Donalds, who is running to be the next Florida governor. Well, three people were recently struck by lightning in South Florida, and at least two, a Black mother and her young daughter, died. A doctor tells us more on what can happen when someone is hit by lightning.
9: Typically what happens is both eardrums rupture, so the hearing loss is related to the eardrum itself, as well as cognitive dysfunction, sometimes arrhythmias, and obviously burns.
4: The doctor says the best way to prevent being struck is to seek shelter, and this is why.
9: The heart is very sensitive, and it is an electrical circuit that is very easy to disrupt. And what typically happens in a lightning strike, direct strike, the heart goes into asystole, which is basically electrical shutdown.
4: Safety experts say when you hear thunder or see lightning, don't shower, bathe, wash clothes, or run water, as lightning can travel through pipes. Unplug and stay off corded phones, computers, or devices connected to electrical outlets. Stay away from windows, doors, and porches, and don't lie on concrete floors. Stay inside for at least 30 minutes after you hear the last sound of thunder. And on the outside, leave water and open spaces. Immediately get out of pools, lakes, or the ocean and move away from fields or elevated areas. Avoid tall or open objects. Never shelter under an isolated tree, tall object, or open structure like a pavilion or a gazebo. And if you're in a group, separate from each other. And later on, we're going to be hearing from the Black family where their loved ones were killed by the lightning strike this weekend. I'm Mike Stevens on your home for Black News First, the Black Information Network.
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8: 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In most newsrooms, stories about the black community are an occasional headline. 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Because you deserve a news source that sees the full picture and keeps you in it. With Black News First, this is the Black Information Network.
9: The opinions, beliefs, and viewpoints expressed in this commentary are those of the author and do not necessarily represent those of BIN and its founding partners and employees.
10: I'm James D. Harris, and I have something to say. When did telling the truth about our own community become an act of betrayal? Somewhere along the way, we've decided that if a black person criticizes the destructive behavior that's hurting black America, they must be a sellout, an Uncle Tom or Uncle Ruckus. Why? Because they refuse to celebrate what should never be celebrated. Years ago, when I was speaking professionally, I stood before a classroom of last chance students. Every student in that room was black. I asked them a simple question. What's the most dangerous force in your community? One young man didn't hesitate. He raised his hand and said, "There ain't no fathers around. That's the cause of everything bad." I've never forgotten that answer. The adults were busy making excuses. The children were living the consequences. They already knew what too many leaders were unwilling to admit. So don't tell me we're supposed to stay silent about black-on-black violence. Don't tell me we're supposed to ignore fatherlessness, the breakdown of the family, or a culture that too often rewards dysfunction while treating responsibility as old-fashioned. If we point these things out, we're called sellouts. We're called Uncle Toms. We're told to shut up because we're black and we're supposed to defend the community. No, that's not love. Love doesn't hide the wound. Love treats it. I celebrate excellence. I celebrate the fathers who stay, the mothers who sacrifice, the families who work, worship, and raise their children with character. There are millions of us. But loving our community also means having the courage to confront what's destroying it. The children already know the truth. They don't need more excuses. They need more adults willing to tell the truth and then live it. A community that refuses correction cannot reach its full potential. Real progress begins the moment we stop attacking the messenger and start addressing the message. I'm James T. Harris for the Black Information Network.
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11: Here's what's trending this hour. Black Florida State Representative Angie Nixon is celebrating a stunning upset. The Democratic Socialist beat Alex Vindman to win the state's Democratic Senate primary. Bishop

0: William Barber delivered a national sermon in Atlanta this weekend, urging black voters not to just cast ballots, but to organize with Latino, white, and indigenous communities to demand change. And a 91-year-old Georgia woman is making history. Helen Woodyard just earned her GED and is now the state's oldest recipient in nearly a decade.
1: 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Here's Morgan Wood.
2: St. Augustine's University will not offer classes this fall as the HBCU continues to navigate bankruptcy and an uncertain future. The Raleigh, North Carolina school had planned to launch online non-degree programs in September, but those plans have now been paused. The university filed for Chapter 11 bankruptcy in April, reporting between $50 and $100 million in debt to creditors. St. Augustine's also ended its fight to retain accreditation, which expired in May. A bankruptcy judge recently described the 158-year-old university as essentially closed, but school officials say the focus now is on restructuring and emerging stronger. For now, though, there will be no classes or educational programs this fall at St. Augustine's University. With the latest in HBCU news, I'm Morgan Wood on the Black Information Network, your home for Black news first.
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2: The trial of the man accused of orchestrating Tupac Shakur's 1996 murder continues in Las Vegas. Dwayne Keefe D. Davis is accused of planning the drive-by shooting that killed the rapper. He has pleaded not guilty and could face life in prison if convicted. Last week, jurors heard testimony from 18 witnesses, including police, forensic experts, and people connected to the case. Elsewhere in entertainment news, Trey Songz is suing a Texas concert promoter for more than $500,000. His company claims promoter Daryl Austin failed to make a required payment for an August concert and then asked to postpone the show. The lawsuit says the cancellation also cost the singer lost meet and greet revenue and potential future earnings. And Quality Control co-founder Pierre P. Thomas is hospitalized after reportedly suffering a heart attack in Las Vegas. His label confirms Thomas is alive after false reports, and he is receiving medical care, asking fans to keep him and his family in their thoughts and respect their privacy. With the latest in entertainment, I'm Morgan Wood on the Black Information Network, your home for Black news first.
10: I'm Bill Black with another Bet You Didn't Know music fact. So I know you know this song.
11: It feels good. Yeah,
10: It Feels Good by Tony. But nobody in the group is named Tony. So how did they get their name? On a recent interview with The Breakfast Club, lead singer Raphael Sadiq explains.
12: Dwayne used to put this perm in his hair called a curly kid.
13: Pretty Tony.
12: So Dwayne said if he would go to school on the first day, his name is Dwayne, but his teacher will call him Tony. And his hair was so done that they would say like three times like he was Italian, like Tony, Tony, Tony. And he was playing at this wedding reception and didn't have a name. It was our manager and his brother turned around like, what's the name of the group? We didn't have a name of the group, but we just laughed and said Tony, Tony, Tony. And then when he said, ladies and gentlemen, Tony, Tony, Tony, we looked at it like,
10: that's it.
12: Whatever that is sounded right.
10: Rest in heaven to Dwayne Wiggins of the group Tony, Tony, Tony. I'm Bill Black with another Bet You Didn't Know music fact on the Black Information Network.
2: I'm Morgan Wood on your home for 24/7 news, the Black Information Network. Maryland Senator Chris Van Hollen may be looking beyond the Senate. Appearing on NBC's Meet the Press, the Democrat says he's kicking the tires on a potential 2028 presidential run, arguing Democrats need a clearer economic message for working people.
13: I've been kicking the tires as I look at 2028 because I don't think the Democratic Party has answered the call about how we're going to make sure we have an economy that really does work for everybody, especially working people.
2: That could put Maryland's concerns on a national stage. More than 6.2 million people call the state home, and Black residents make up about 31% of the population, meaning issues like affordability, wages, and economic opportunity could have a significant impact on Black communities statewide. This comes as Van Hollen is also weighing in on press freedom, calling the Pentagon's firing of Three Stars and Stripes journalists, including editor-in-chief Eric Slavin, a blatant crackdown on free speech. The Pentagon cited insubordination while Slavin says he was fired for defending the paper's editorial independence. For Marylanders, it's another sign Van Hollen may be positioning himself for a larger national role. Meanwhile, Northern Virginia and D.C. are part of a fast-growing artificial intelligence talent hub. A new national study from real estate firm CBRE places the region as the fourth largest in North America for AI talent. That workforce grew by at least 45% in the last year alone, with specialists now accounting for 13% of the area tech workforce. Companies nationally are also adding AI roles, even as they cut other tech jobs. In other news, it's back to school season across the Baltimore and DC region, with thousands of students returning to classrooms this week. Baltimore City, Anne Arundel County, and Howard County students went back to school on Monday, while other districts will return over the next week. This comes as transportation officials are urging drivers nationwide to slow down and stay alert in school zones and residential neighborhoods. Drivers should expect heavier traffic, longer commutes, and more pedestrians. Crossing guards will be stationed throughout the region to help students get to school safely. Officials are also reminding motorists never pass a school bus with its stop arm extended and red lights flashing. A few extra seconds of caution could help prevent a tragedy. And DC Restaurant Week is back, and it's a chance to support local restaurants, including Black-owned spots like Ben's Next Door on U Street. More than 300 restaurants across the DMV are serving special three-course menus through Sunday, with brunch and lunch starting at $25 and dinner options ranging from $40 to $65. Ben's Next Door is offering a four-course menu for $45 featuring some of its signature favorites. From neighborhood staples to Michelin-starred restaurants, there's plenty to choose from, but reservations are encouraged. So grab a table before Restaurant Week wraps up on August 30th. I'm Morgan Wood on the Black Information Network, your home for Black news first.
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17: 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It's all part of the company's ambitious efforts to speed up deliveries, and it's not just limited to Prime members, but Prime members who are using the drone delivery service will get lower prices, like free delivery on on eligible orders of $50 or more, and a delivery fee of just $2.99 for eligible orders under $50. 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The items must be small enough to fit in the drone and are usually for items weighing 5 pounds or less. The expansion into more major cities means more customers could soon receive eligible orders by drone, with packages flown directly from local fulfillment centers to designated delivery locations. Amazon says the goal is to reduce delivery times and increase convenience. Money news at 24 and 54 minutes past each hour. I'm Nicole Deal on your home for Black News First, the Black Information Network.
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18: I'm Mike Island on your home for 24/7 News, the Black Information Network. Black citizens are continuing to speak out about everyday problems that impact them. Systemic inequities and criminal justice issues are the big news of the day that you hear us reporting on here at the Black Information Network. Police issues and disparities within the legal system and neighborhood disinvestment are plaguing many Black communities across the nation. In many large and significantly Black populated cities, such as Philadelphia, Pennsylvania, and Cleveland, Ohio, the subject of neighborhood disinvestment and neglect are of high concern. Take Aisha Gardner in Ohio, for instance. She spoke to her city council and urged them to take action to rid her community of blight and other dangerous conditions, such as the need of street repair. The Black Cleveland, Ohio woman also spoke on holding rental property landlords accountable. Gardner says her chief frustration is the feeling of being ignored by city leaders.
19: Repair your streets. Hold people accountable with these apartment buildings. I have so many questions and they have yet to be answered. And it's about funding. I don't believe that, because I look at my paycheck every 2 weeks and there's money coming out.
18: Gardner says that even amid her frustration, that she is not giving up hope that things can be done to improve living conditions in Black communities. Meanwhile, their push for landlord accountability is apparently expanding in many African-American communities. Bridget Smith Jackson of East Cleveland, Ohio, assists people with housing issues and is also speaking out about landlords and their retaliatory practices against tenants who make complaints against them. A woman she identifies as Ms. Watkins became homeless after Jackson, who, like Ms. Watkins, is African-American, became concerned after her landlord took retaliatory actions, such as penalizing her for missing 2 payments while she was hospitalized.
20: Ms. Watkins' housing record, the 16 years she resided within that complex, she paid her rent on time for 16 years. If you have any concerns, we say something, then what? Because the reality is those that speak up are those who are penalized. So what are we going to do?
18: Community activists such as Jackson will continue amplifying their voices, getting action and engagement of grassroots organizations who provide advocacy.
9: In a previous edition of Healthy Minute on the Black Information Network, we talked about heart health and how heart disease disproportionately affects the Black population, in particular women, and even more so African-American women, and how it is the leading cause of death for women. Turns out that 9 out of 10 women do not know heart disease is the leading cause of death in women. Dr. Andrea Clemis with MDVIP says that according to their survey, women don't get the information they need to address the greatest health risks they face. The survey also showed that nearly 75% of women don't know lack of sleep or hearing loss can damage the brain. All of this, she says, points to the fact that there needs to be greater outreach and education to help women better understand their health. There are educational tools and women's heart health information, including nutrition information, at the American Heart Association website at heart.org. And that's your Healthy Minute. I'm Mike Island on the Black Information Network.
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0: BIN News This Hour, I'm Andrea Coleman. Coming up, she lost her job after commenting about Charlie Kirk's murder. Now a judge is demanding she get it back. Week two of the Tupac Shakur murder trial gets underway in Las Vegas, and bidding farewell to a black mother of four as questions linger about her death. But first, here's BIN News Now.
4: The White House is unveiling what it calls an economic D-Day for Iran. Treasury Secretary Scott Bessent said the new sanctions amount to an economic onslaught against Iran to further isolate it from the rest of the world. Speaking from the Treasury Department on Monday, Bessent said Operation Economic Outcast will cut off Iran from exporting oil and from other trade.
22: Our objective is to sever every economic lifeline that sustains this tyrannical regime.
4: President Trump is increasing tariffs on cars, trucks, and auto parts from Canada to 50%. He made the announcement in a Truth Social post this morning after two countries failed to reach a trade agreement over the weekend. And black Republican Florida Congressman Byron Donalds is under fire for blaming a measles outbreak on illegal immigration. Donalds pointed to outbreaks in El Paso and Southwest Florida, but offered no data to back the claim. Now back to you, Andrea.
0: Thank you. An independent arbitrator is ordering the Washington Post to reinstate a columnist it fired over social media posts following Charlie Kirk's assassination. A judge ruled that Karen Adia was wrongfully terminated over her post and said the news outlet failed to prove her actions amounted to gross misconduct. Adia, who is black, published posts after last year's killing of the conservative activist that suggested she wouldn't mourn Kirk's death. She said in a statement issued through her attorney, "This decision confirms what we've said from the start. I was doing my job as an opinion journalist, and doing that job is not misconduct." The trial of the man accused of orchestrating Tupac Shakur's 1996 murder continues today in Las Vegas. Dwayne Keefe D. Davis is accused of planning the drive-by shooting that left the rapper fatally wounded 30 years ago. Last week, we heard from a former Los Angeles police detective who said Davis admitted to taking part in the murder, saying he and several other men went looking for Tupac after learning of his involvement in a beatdown of Davis's nephew, Orlando Anderson. The beatdown reportedly happened at a Vegas hotel the night Tupac was shot. Here's what former Detective Darren Dupree said Davis told him happened next.
23: Mr. Davis had the gun at first, but they came up on the passenger side of Suge Knight in Mr. Shakur's vehicle, so he couldn't shoot across the driver. So he handed the gun to Dre in the back seat, Andre Smith. He was afraid to shoot. Mr. Anderson grabbed the gun and shot across Mr. Smith into Mr. Knight's car.
0: Davis has pleaded not guilty and could face life behind bars if convicted. Last week, the jury heard from a total of 18 witnesses, including police, forensic experts, and people connected to the event surrounding the shooting. Tasia Fortune was laid to rest this weekend. The body of the 29-year-old black woman was found hanging from a tree outside a home in Jackson, Mississippi, a little more than 2 weeks ago. On Saturday, she was eulogized and buried in Kentucky, where she had lived for several years. Fortune's family is demanding answers in the cause of her death. The family saying that she had struggled with homelessness and addiction, but was a loving mother who always stayed connected to her four children. Authorities have identified a person of interest who is being held on an unrelated charge, but they have not released a cause of death or explained what happened. Fortune's mother says she does not believe her daughter died by suicide or that race was a factor, but says the family will keep fighting for answers and for justice. And a reminder to take precautions if you are in Southern California this week. A prolonged heat wave is forecast to cook parts of the area. The National Weather Service saying a heat advisory is already in effect across Los Angeles and Ventura counties. An extreme heat watch is expected to take over and continue through Friday evening. Under the watch, temperatures could hit 112 degrees in some of the hottest areas. 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Be sure to follow us wherever you get your podcast. I'm Andrea Coleman on the Black Information Network, home of Black News First.
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2: I'm Misty Jordan on your home for 24/7 News, the Black Information Network. Norfolk police have charged an 18-year-old in connection to a hit-and-run crash involving a child in Norfolk. A 9-year-old black child was struck by a car at an intersection Saturday night. Shayana Mendez told Wavy News 10 she and her son had just gotten home when the cars came speeding down the street.
11: Fortunately, I was right there seeing my child get hit and flung. I ran to where my son was on the ground at. He flew pretty far. I look up that black Nissan and the white Kia K5. I see the brake lights. I look down to make sure my son was breathing. I look back up. They're gone.
2: The suspect's vehicle fled the scene, leaving the child with life-threatening injuries. Christian Tabb of North Chesterfield has been charged with hit and run, resulting in personal injury. The investigation is ongoing. NAACP President Derek Johnson is criticizing the Navy after reports it's considering renaming an aircraft carrier honoring Black World War II hero Doris Miller with President Trump's name instead. Johnson said in a social media post that the alleged discussion over the USS Doris Miller's name were a slap in the face to every war hero and to every service member who has worn the uniform. Miller's great niece said she too is hurt by the discussions.
24: It's like almost like a stab in the heart for me to give it and then take it away. And it kind of makes you wonder, like, are we good enough? Are we equal?
2: The carrier is the first to honor a Black American in the first recognizing a sailor's actions while serving in the enlisted ranks. Miller earned the Navy Cross for helping wounded sailors and firing an anti-aircraft gun during the Pearl Harbor attack, despite having no formal training. Doris Miller was killed in action in 1943. Phoenix Sun Center Mark Williams returned to his hometown of Norfolk to host his second annual youth basketball camp at Norfolk Academy. The camp focused on teaching young athletes the fundamentals of the game and delivering a message that extended beyond basketball.
25: When I was that age, it was a dream of mine to play in the NBA. So I think for me now being in the NBA, I can be that outlet for some of those kids.
2: The camp welcomed players from elementary school through high school, offering them the opportunity to sharpen their skills. Williams emphasized the importance of pursuing big dreams and serving as a role model for aspiring athletes in the community. Mark Williams just signed a fully guaranteed 3-year, $38 million contract extension with the Suns. He's now preparing for his 6th season in the NBA. And a church in Woodleaf, North Carolina, is preparing to celebrate its 186th anniversary. St. Andrew's Episcopal Church was established in 1840. The church, which is about an hour away from Charlotte, is one of the oldest in Western Rowan County and is listed on the National Register of Historic Places. The church has never had electricity or running water. The burying ground includes graves of enslaved people. The anniversary celebration will be held after service next Sunday.
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19: Seattle Public Schools and the Seattle Education Association are in a race against time to reach a new contract agreement before the start of the upcoming school year.
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29: Ku Klux Klan recruitment flyers have been discovered in Dearborn Heights, Michigan, following this week's anti-Muslim demonstration.
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33: The opinions, beliefs, and viewpoints expressed in this commentary are those of the author and do not necessarily represent those of BIN and its founding partners and employees. Now it's time to bring the funk with Roland S. Martin.
34: How many times have y'all heard me say ballots always beats bucks? In Florida, U.S. Senate race, Alex Vindman raised $16.4 million, racked up numerous endorsements. State Representative Angie Nixon raised barely more than $1 million, and then she crushes him in the Democratic primary. I talked to her on Roland Martin Unfiltered about how she won.
35: This was all about good old grassroots organizing. And so I have been an organizer for nearly 2 decades here in the state of Florida, and I've built up a coalition all across the state of Florida. I don't know why people seem to forget that I have led statewide organizations working to build power in low-income and hardworking communities for nearly 2 decades. And we had a great message, and Ashley Moody and Donald Trump, they're so out of touch. And we were able to really talk about the issues that people cared about. The fact that they were working less and less and less and making more money and getting richer. And meanwhile, hardworking everyday people were working more and still struggling just to stay ahead. And so the people across the state of Florida, across this country, they are tired of the status quo. They are tired of the same old thing. They are tired of politicians that are only looking out for their billionaire friends and family and these corrupt corporations and campaign donors. They're ready for change and they trust me, right? Like, I have been doing the work for, again, nearly 2 decades. And so the people in the state of Florida trust me. I ran up numbers in Duval County where I'm from, 80%. I'm so happy that my county turned out for me. It was amazing.
34: And if we turn out in November, she could win. I'm Roland Martin of the Black Information Network.
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0: Here's what's trending this hour. A Roy City, Texas police officer is on leave after cell phone video showed him dragging a black woman by her hair at a neighborhood pool. A Texas judge has rejected a request for a new murder trial for Carmelo Anthony, who is serving a 35-year sentence for fatally stabbing a fellow student at a high school track meet in April 2025. And Pete Buttigieg is making a fresh play for black voters in South Carolina. Some say this is for a possible 2028 presidential run.
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3: Another pro athlete is the victim of a home burglary. Police say Cowboy star receiver CeeDee Lamb's house in Fairview, Texas was ransacked while he was away with the team during training camp. Authorities say one person entered through a broken window and stole several items valued at more than $300,000. The team was on the road for nearly a month between practice and preseason games. Enes Kanter Freedom continues to stir up controversy with the WNBA. Sunday, the former NBA player was ejected from the Chicago Sky Indiana Fever game after a confrontation with Sky guard Natasha Cloud. Freedom was wearing a shirt that read woman, noun adult human female. Earlier this month, Freedom declared for the 2027 WNBA draft, claiming to be transgender.
4: If simply declaring who you are is all that's required, that I meet every single requirement necessary to compete in the WNBA.
3: And week two of the NFL preseason is in the books. The Falcons blew out the Colts. The Titans beat the Seahawks. Atlanta will visit Miami Friday. Tennessee will host Chicago Saturday to wrap up exhibition play. With the latest in sports, I'm Misty Jordan on the Black Information Network, your home for Black News First.
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18: Rising rap star Big X The Plug is facing multiple charges after being arrested in Texas. According to authorities, the rapper was taken into custody on allegations including driving while intoxicated, marijuana possession, and unlawful possession of a firearm. Reports say the arrest stemmed from a traffic stop, and Big X The Plug was later booked into a local jail. As of now, neither the rapper nor his representatives have publicly commented on the charges. And following the record-breaking success of Michael, a sequel is already in the works. Jafar Jackson, who portrays Michael Jackson in the biopic, says his next film will explore a more complex chapter of the music icon's life and tell the story through Michael's own perspective. The first movie recently surpassed $1 billion worldwide, becoming the highest-grossing music biopic in history. In an interview with GQ Middle East, Jafar says the sequel aims to give audiences a deeper look at Jackson's life, legacy, and personal challenges. Now, specifically, the biopic will explore the assault allegations through what he described as his uncle's point of view. With the latest in entertainment at 17 and 47 minutes past each hour, I'm Bree Wood on the Black Information Network, your home for Black News First.
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0: On your home for 24/7 news, the Black Information Network. The midterms can't be a success with just the Black vote. That's the message from Black social justice activist, the Reverend William Barber, at Atlanta, Georgia's Big Bethel AME Church Sunday. Barber told the crowd, Black and low-wage voters hold the real power in the South this election cycle, and he pushed them to build coalitions beyond their own community.
14: And we have to tell politicians, it's not good enough for you to tell us you're against Trump. We got that. It's not good enough for you to tell us, I'm concerned about affordability. Folk been concerned about affordability ever since Jesus had that little boy's lunch and that cornbread. Affordability is a description of a problem. It's not an answer. The question is, are you so concerned about affordability? If we elect you, you'll pass living wages and you'll give health care and you'll secure our public education.
0: Barber's remarks are part of his 100 days, 1,000 marches to the polls tour. An effort organizers say has already drawn 40 partner organizations, according to a release from Repairs of the Breach. In the metro Atlanta area, an investigative hearing into the actions of Stockbridge's Black and youngest mayor is on hold. A judge decided on Saturday to postpone the hearing until next month after it was argued one of the city council members should be removed from the case due to bias. The city council called for an investigation last month into sexual and financial misconduct allegations against Mayor Jaden Williams. Meanwhile, another deadly act of violence at one of Atlanta's most known attractions is being investigated. Officers say a 29-year-old died after he was attacked on the Atlanta Beltline. The Atlanta police chief says the suspect in custody has already been arrested 30 times before.
20: Was he an individual that should be in this space, armed with a weapon, and that carried it out? And that is a conversation we have to have as a society, to making sure the courts are properly equipped to address mental health and individuals that have long-term issues that need to be addressed, as well as being able to provide for the safety of the community when sentencing calls for a person to be incarcerated.
0: The Beltline is the go-to spot for walkers, joggers, plus entertainment and food. The assault allegedly stemmed from an argument. And finally, you're not imagining it. Back to school is costing more this year. According to NerdWallet's 2026 Back to School survey, parents are planning to spend more than $600 a child, and more than a third say their kids will miss out on something this year because of the price tag. Even so, one tradition parents keep on making room for is the barbershop or the hair salon. Black children's book author Monica Mackay says that visit is about more than just looking sharp for picture day.
22: A barbershop, a hair salon, these are the places, or even if it's at home, right? If these are the things that we're instilling in our children to present themselves in a way of how you want to be treated.
0: Mackay's new children's book, Haircut Day with Dad, is built from her own childhood in her father's barbershop, a place she says taught her what it means to feel cared for. For more news impacting the Black community, listen to the Black Information Network on the iHeartRadio app or log on to BINnews.com. 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I'm Esther Dillard on your home for Black News First, the Black Information Network.
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8: The IRS says Americans got a much bigger tax payday this year. According to a new Government Accountability Office report, the IRS issued about $296 billion in tax refunds during the 2026 filing season. That is a whopping 17% year-over-year increase, totaling roughly $43 billion more than the 2025 filing season. And according to MoneyWise.com, it was not just because more people were filing. The average refund increased by $333. The IRS also sent out over 8 million additional refunds compared to last year. The White House is affectionately calling the increase the Trump bump, saying the larger refunds are a result of recent tax changes included in President Trump's One Big Beautiful Bill. The Government Accountability Office says new tax deductions like the no tax on tips and no tax on overtime help taxpayers get more money back. Money news at 24 and 54 minutes past each hour. I'm Nicole Deal on your home for Black News First, the Black Information Network.
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9: On your home for 24/7 news, the Black Information Network. We have learned the former Illinois Sheriff's deputy convicted of fatally shooting Sonia Massey in her home in 2024 has died.
15: Sean Grayson's attorney announced his death on Sunday. Grayson was 6 months into his 20-year sentence for second-degree murder for killing the unarmed Black woman in July 2024 after she called 911 over a potential intruder at her Springfield home. At his sentencing in January, it was revealed that the former deputy had been diagnosed with stage 3 colon cancer in 2023. He was denied medical release by the Illinois Prisoner Review Board in July. I'm Mike Island on the Black Information Network.
9: Well, it's here. It's the first day of class for Chicago public school students. The city's mayor, Brandon Johnson, was joined by school district CEO Dr. Macklin King this morning to kick off the school year at Leland Elementary. Both Johnson and King are Black. Police body cam video has been released of a St. Louis police officer firing several shots into a car with 10 teens inside the vehicle. Conflicting police commands were issued, one officer telling them to leave. Another cop approaching from a different direction then ordered them to stop. The car was then fired upon, and that has drawn outrage from the community. Black Councilwoman Shalonda Webb.
17: How could you look at that and not get emotional? How could you look at that and not your heart stop and your soul be gripped?
9: Two teens were shot and a third was injured by broken glass. Black Police Chief Juan Cox was pressed as to whether the officer's actions were consistent with the standard of the department.
19: Standard is excellence. Once the investigation is completed, I will make a statement and I will let you guys know whether or not I thought those officers performed their duties at the standard of the police department.
9: Both officers are still employed in a non-public facing capacity. A huge gathering of Detroit residents as they celebrate community, unity, and kindness through hugs. It was part of Hug Detroit Day. Now in the books, the annual event is held on the fourth Sunday in August. The event celebrated its 15th year, aiming to promote love and unity in the Detroit community. Organizers say Hug Day Detroit was inspired by a desire to uplift the city during challenging times. Now our Washington roundup. The U.S. is set to impose tough new sanctions on Iran. Treasury Secretary Scott Bessent says he'll hold a news conference to lay out the economic pressures the administration plans to impose on Iran and its key allies. The White House described the measures as the toughest sanctions in history. President Trump referred to it as an economic D-Day for the Islamic Republic. And now this. Outgoing White House Press Secretary Karoline Leavitt is set to take a new job. Leavitt confirmed Friday that she'll work at President Trump's MAGA Incorporated Super PAC when she steps down from her post at the end of the month. Leavitt has served as White House Press Secretary since Trump began his second term. It's unclear what her new role will be. Leavitt served as spokesperson for the PAC before joining Trump's 2024 campaign. And that's your Washington Roundup. I'm Mike Moore on your home for 24/7 News, the Black Information Network.
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0: Esther Dillard with BIN News Now. The former Illinois Sheriff's deputy convicted of fatally shooting Sonya Massey in her home in 2024 has died. Grayson was 6 months into his 20-year sentence for second-degree murder for killing the unarmed black woman in July 2024 after she called 911 over a potential intruder at her Springfield home. NAACP President Derek Johnson is condemning reports that the Navy considered renaming the USS Doris Miller after President Trump. And a group of bodega owners is suing New York City Mayor Zoran Mamdani's administration over the plan to put government-owned grocery stores in place in all five boroughs. Get BIN News Now on demand 24/7 on the iHeartRadio app.
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5: I will bring those articles of impeachment to the attention of the Congress of the United States of America.
10: That's the voice of Black Democratic Congressman Al Green, previously talking about impeaching President Donald Trump. And now Green is once again pushing for the same thing, introducing new articles of impeachment against President Trump as the Democratic Party weighs how to confront Donald Trump ahead of November's key midterm elections. His newest resolution looks to push Trump out of office for high crimes and misdemeanors, accusing him of using ICE and Customs and Border Patrol as what he calls vicious paramilitary police forces. Don't tell those criticisms to Black Republican Byron Donalds. The congressman was recently selected to represent Republicans in November to face the Democrat in the race for governor of Florida with Donald Trump's endorsement. Even though the president rarely talks about affordability, Congressman Donalds tells CNN these things are important to him.
6: We'll push down costs in the state of Florida. I'm not just saying these things because I've been endorsed by the president. That's actually not it. I spent 17 years of my career in the financial industry. I know how these markets and these systems work. Plus, when I was in the state house, I chaired the insurance and banking subcommittee. Our campaign has been focused on the details of these issues and how, as the state's next governor, we can make life more affordable for the people of Florida.
10: And again, that's Black Congressman Byron Donalds, who is running to be the next Florida governor. Well, three people were recently struck by lightning in South Florida, and at least two, a black mother and her young daughter, died. A doctor tells us more on what can happen when someone is hit by lightning.
11: Typically what happens is both eardrums rupture, so the hearing loss is related to the eardrum itself, as well as cognitive dysfunction, sometimes arrhythmias, and obviously burns.
10: The doctor says the best way to prevent being struck is to seek shelter, and this is why.
11: the heart is very sensitive and it is an electrical circuit that is very easy to disrupt. And what typically happens in a lightning strike, direct strike, the heart goes into asystole, which is basically electrical shutdown.
7: Safety experts say when you hear thunder or see lightning, don't shower, bathe, wash clothes, or run water, as lightning can travel through pipes. Unplug and stay off corded phones, computers, or devices connected to electrical outlets. Stay away from windows, doors, and porches, and don't lie on concrete floors. Stay inside for at least 30 minutes after you hear the last sound of thunder. And on the outside, leave water and open spaces. Immediately get out of pools, lakes, or the ocean and move away from fields or elevated areas. Avoid tall or open objects. Never shelter under an isolated tree, tall object, or open structure like a pavilion or a gazebo. And if you're in a group, separate from each other. And later on, we're going to be hearing from the Black family where their loved ones were killed by the lightning strike this weekend. I'm Mike Stevens on your home for Black News First, the Black Information Network.
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16: I'm Misty Jordan on your home for 24/7 news. The Black Information Network. NAACP President Derek Johnson is criticizing the Navy after reports it's considering renaming an aircraft carrier honoring Black World War II hero Doris Miller with President Trump's name instead. Johnson said in a social media post that the alleged discussion over the USS Doris Miller's name were a slap in the face to every war hero and to every service member who has worn the uniform. Miller's great niece said she too is hurt by the discussions.
18: It's like almost like a stab in the heart for me to give it and then take it away. And it kind of makes you wonder, like, are we good enough? Are we equal?
16: The carrier is the first to honor a Black American and the first recognizing a sailor's actions while serving in the enlisted ranks. Miller earned the Navy Cross for helping wounded sailors and firing an anti-aircraft gun during the Pearl Harbor attack, despite having no formal training. Doris Miller was killed in action in 1943. Norfolk police have charged an 18-year-old in connection to a hit-and-run crash involving a child in Norfolk. A 9-year-old Black child was struck by a car at an intersection Saturday night. Shayana Mendez told Wavy News 10 she and her son had just gotten home when the cars came speeding down the street.
21: I ran to where my son was on the ground at. He flew pretty far. I look up that Black Nissan and the white Kia K5. I look down to make sure my son was breathing. I look back up, they're gone.
16: Christian Tabb of North Chesterfield has been charged with hit and run, resulting in personal injury. The investigation is ongoing. Phoenix Sun Center Mark Williams returned to his hometown of Norfolk to host his second annual youth basketball camp at Norfolk Academy. The camp focused on teaching young athletes the fundamentals of the game and delivering a message that extended beyond basketball.
27: I think that was also part of why I wanted to do this. When I was that age, it was a dream of mine to play in the NBA. So I think for me now being in the NBA, I can be that outlet for some of those kids, be somebody they can, you know, ask those kinds of questions and see their dreams to become a reality.
16: The camp welcomed players from elementary school through high school, offering them the opportunity to sharpen their skills. Williams emphasized the importance of pursuing big dreams and serving as a role model for aspiring athletes in the community. Mark Williams just signed a fully guaranteed three-year, $38 million contract extension with the Suns. He's now preparing for his sixth season in the NBA. And a church in Woodleaf, North Carolina, is preparing to celebrate its 186th anniversary. St. Andrew's Episcopal Church was established in 1840. The church, which is about an hour away from Charlotte, is one of the oldest in Western Rowan County and is listed on the National Register of Historic Places. The church has never had electricity or running water. The burying ground includes graves of enslaved people. The anniversary celebration will be held after service next Sunday. I'm Misty Jordan on your home for Black News First, the Black Information Network.
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7: The opinions, beliefs, and viewpoints expressed in this commentary are those of the author and do not necessarily represent those of BIN and its founding partners and employees.
8: I'm James T. Harris, and I have something to say. When did telling the truth about our own community become an act of betrayal? Somewhere along the way, we've decided that if a black person criticizes the destructive behavior that's hurting black America, they must be a sellout, an Uncle Tom or Uncle Ruckus. Why? Because they refuse to celebrate what should never be celebrated. Years ago, when I was speaking professionally, I stood before a classroom of last chance students. Every student in that room was black. I asked them a simple question. What's the most dangerous force in your community? One young man didn't hesitate. He raised his hand and said, "There ain't no fathers around. That's the cause of everything bad." I've never forgotten that answer. The adults were busy making excuses. The children were living the consequences. They already knew what too many leaders were unwilling to admit. So don't tell me we're supposed to stay silent about black-on-black violence. Don't tell me we're supposed to ignore fatherlessness, the breakdown of the family, or a culture that too often rewards dysfunction while treating responsibility as old-fashioned. If we point these things out, we're called sellouts. We're called Uncle Toms. We're told to shut up because we're black and we're supposed to defend the community. No, that's not love. Love doesn't hide the wound. Love treats it. I celebrate excellence. I celebrate the fathers who stay, the mothers who sacrifice, the families who work, worship, and raise their children with character. There are millions of us. But loving our community also means having the courage to confront what's destroying it. The children already know the truth. They don't need more excuses. They need more adults willing to tell the truth and then live it. A community that refuses correction cannot reach its full potential. Real progress begins the moment we stop attacking the messenger and start addressing the message. I'm James T. Harris for the Black Information Network.
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9: Here's what's trending this hour. Bishop William Barber delivered a fiery sermon in Atlanta, Georgia over the weekend, urging black voters not to just cast ballots, but to organize with Latino, white, and indigenous communities to demand change. NAACP President Derek Johnson is criticizing the Navy after reports it thought about renaming the aircraft carrier honoring black World War II hero Doris Miller with President Trump's name. And a Tuskegee dress code is now inspiring a push at Southern University.
4: 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Covering the latest news, sports, and events at our historically black colleges and universities. Here's Morgan Wood.
10: St. Augustine's University will not offer classes this fall as the HBCU continues to navigate bankruptcy and an uncertain future. The Raleigh, North Carolina school had planned to launch online non-degree programs in September, but those plans have now been paused. The university filed for Chapter 11 bankruptcy in April, reporting between $50 and $100 million in debt to creditors. St. Augustine's also ended its fight to retain accreditation, which expired in May. A bankruptcy judge recently described the 158-year-old university as essentially closed, but school officials say the focus now is on restructuring.

0: recovering and emerging stronger. For now, though, there will be no classes or educational programs this fall at St. Augustine's University. With the latest in HBCU news, I'm Morgan Wood on the Black Information Network, your home for Black news first.
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13: Lil Kim is celebrating the 30th anniversary of her groundbreaking debut album, Hardcore, with a special one-night-only orchestral concert in her hometown of Brooklyn. The Queen Bee will perform songs from the classic project, backed by a live orchestra, giving fans a new take on hits that helped redefine women's roles in hip-hop. The event is scheduled for September 26th at the Brooklyn Paramount, and Kim says it's her way of honoring an album that changed the culture while paying tribute to the fans who have supported her throughout the years. And in more entertainment news, Dr. Dre is embracing artificial intelligence. In a recent interview with the New York Times, the legendary producer said he's already using AI as part of his creative process and doesn't view the technology as a threat to music. Dre said AI can be a valuable tool when used responsibly, helping artists and producers explore new ideas and improve workflow. However, he did note that technology can't replace real talent, creativity, or human emotion. Dre believes the key is learning how to use it as an asset. With the latest in entertainment at 17 and 47 minutes past each hour, I'm Bree Wood on the Black Information Network, your home for Black news first.
14: I'm Doug Davis with a story of another Black inventor you should know. George Crumb Speck, born in 1824, was an African-American chef who is credited with creating the beloved potato chip. While working as a cook at a Saratoga Springs restaurant, Crumb developed the crispy snack after a customer repeatedly complained about the French fries being too thick. In frustration, Crumb sliced the potatoes as thin as possible, fried them to perfection, added salt, and served them up. To everyone's surprise, they became an instant hit. Crumb's invention became one of the
15: most iconic snacks in the world. He also went on to open his own restaurant, Crumb's House, near Saratoga Lake in 1860, where one of the biggest attractions was a basket of potato chips placed on every table. Beyond his culinary achievements, George Crumb's Beck is also an important figure in Black history for breaking barriers in the field of professional cooking during the 19th century. He passed away on July 22, 1914, where George Crumb's Beck's legacy lives on in every bag of potato chips, reminding us of his lasting impact on the snack food industry. For the Black Information Network, I'm Doug Davis.
0: I'm Morgan Wood on your home for 24/7 News, the Black Information Network. Maryland Senator Chris Van Hollen may be looking beyond the Senate. Appearing on NBC's Meet the Press, the Democrat says he's kicking the tires on a potential 2028 presidential run, arguing Democrats need a clearer economic message for working people.
16: I've been kicking the tires as I look at 2028 because I don't think the Democratic Party has answered the call about how we're going to make sure we have an economy that really does work for everybody, especially working people.
0: That could put Maryland's concerns on a national stage. More than 6.2 million people call the state home, and Black residents make up about 31% of the population, meaning issues like affordability, wages, and economic opportunity could have a significant impact on Black communities statewide. This comes as Van Hollen is also weighing in on press freedom, calling the Pentagon's firing of Three Stars and Stripes journalists, including editor-in-chief Eric Slavin, a blatant crackdown on free speech. The Pentagon cited insubordination while Slavin says he was fired for defending the paper's editorial independence. For Marylanders, it's another sign Van Hollen may be positioning himself for a larger national role. Meanwhile, Northern Virginia and D.C. are part of a fast-growing artificial intelligence talent hub. A new national study from real estate firm CBRE places the region as the fourth largest in North America for AI talent. That workforce grew by at least 45% in the last year alone, with specialists now accounting for 13% of the area tech workforce. Companies nationally are also adding AI roles, even as they cut other tech jobs. In other news, it's back to school season across the Baltimore and DC region, with thousands of students returning to classrooms this week. Baltimore City, Anne Arundel County, and Howard County students went back to school on Monday, while other districts will return over the next week. This comes as transportation officials are urging drivers nationwide to slow down and stay alert in school zones and residential neighborhoods. Drivers should expect heavier traffic, longer commutes, and more pedestrians. Crossing guards will be stationed throughout the region to help students get to school safely. Officials are also reminding motorists never pass a school bus with its stop arm extended and red lights flashing. A few extra seconds of caution could help prevent a tragedy. And DC Restaurant Week is back, and it's a chance to support local restaurants, including Black-owned spots like Ben's Next Door on U Street. More than 300 restaurants across the DMV are serving special three-course menus through Sunday, with brunch and lunch starting at $25 and dinner options ranging from $40 to $65. Ben's Next Door is offering a four-course menu for $45 featuring some of its signature favorites. From neighborhood staples to Michelin-starred restaurants, there's plenty to choose from, but reservations are encouraged. So grab a table before Restaurant Week wraps up on August 30th. I'm Morgan Wood on the Black Information Network, your home for Black news first.
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15: The NAACP has joined the family of Nolan Wells' legal team while attorneys say they're ready to make Nolan's phone available.
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18: Earth, Wind & Fire drummer John Parris was hospitalized just before the band was set to perform with Lionel Richie in San Francisco.
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19: 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The online shopping giant is pushing a major expansion of its Prime Air Drone Delivery program into nearly 500 cities and towns across the U.S. by the end of the year. It's all part of the company's ambitious efforts to speed up deliveries, and it's not just limited to Prime members, but Prime members who are using the drone delivery service will get lower prices, like free delivery on eligible orders of $50 or more, and a delivery fee of just $2.99 for eligible orders under $50. And here's something else that's important. The items must be small enough to fit in the drone and are usually for items weighing 5 pounds or less. The expansion into more major cities means more customers could soon receive eligible orders by drone, with packages flown directly from local fulfillment centers to designated delivery locations. Amazon says the goal is to reduce delivery times and increase convenience. Money News at 24 and 54 minutes past each hour. I'm Nicole Deal on your home for Black News First, the Black Information Network.
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20: I'm Mike Island on your home for 24/7 News, the Black Information Network. Black citizens are continuing to speak out about everyday problems that impact them. Systemic inequities and criminal justice issues are the big news of the day that you hear us reporting on here at the Black Information Network. Police issues and disparities within the legal system and neighborhood disinvestment are plaguing many Black communities across the nation. In many large and significantly Black populated cities, such as Philadelphia, Pennsylvania, and Cleveland, Ohio, the subject of neighborhood disinvestment and neglect are of high concern. Take Aisha Gardner in Ohio, for instance. She spoke to her city council and urged them to take action to rid her community of blight and other dangerous conditions, such as the need of street repair. The Black Cleveland, Ohio woman also spoke on holding rental property landlords accountable. Gardner says her chief frustration is the feeling of being ignored by city leaders.
21: Repair your streets. Hold people accountable with these apartment buildings. I have so many questions and they have yet to be answered. And it's about funding. I don't believe that, because I look at my paycheck every 2 weeks and there's money coming out.
20: Gardner says that even amid her frustration, that she is not giving up hope that things can be done to improve living conditions in Black communities. Meanwhile, the push for landlord accountability is apparently expanding in many African-American communities. Bridget Smith Jackson of East Cleveland, Ohio, assists people with housing issues and is also speaking out about landlords and their retaliatory practices against tenants who make complaints against them. A woman she identifies as Ms. Watkins became homeless after Jackson, who, like Ms. Watkins, is African-American, became concerned after her landlord took retaliatory actions, such as penalizing her for missing two payments while she was hospitalized.
22: Ms. Watkins' housing record, the 16 years she resided within that complex, she paid her rent on time for 16 years. If you have any concerns, we say something, then what? Because the reality is those that speak up are those who are penalized. So what are we going to do?
20: Community activists such as Jackson will continue amplifying their voices, getting action and engagement of grassroots organizations who provide advocacy.
23: In a previous edition of Healthy Minute on the Black Information Network, we talked about heart health and how heart disease disproportionately affects the Black population, in particular women, and even more so African-American women, and how it is the leading cause of death for women. Turns out that 9 out of 10 women do not know heart disease is the leading cause of death in women. Dr. Andrea Clemis with MDVIP says that according to their survey, women don't get the information they need to address the greatest health risks they face. The survey also showed that nearly 75% of women don't know lack of sleep or hearing loss can damage the brain. All of this, she says, points to the fact that there needs to be greater outreach and education to help women better understand their health. There are educational tools and women's heart health information, including nutrition information, at the American Heart Association website at heart.org. And that's your Healthy Minute. I'm Mike Island on the Black Information Network.
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9: BIN News this hour. I'm Doug Davis. Happy Monday. Coming up, Treasury Secretary Scott Bessent today made a big announcement against Iran, labeled as Operation Economic Outcast. Plus, Black influencer Keith Lee redirects his tour to help out Gary residents who have been without power for nearly 2 weeks. And over the weekend, New Orleans loses a civil rights legend. These stories and more news impacting the Black community are on the way. But first, here's BIN News now.
25: Black Republican Florida Congressman Byron Donalds is under fire for blaming a measles outbreak on illegal immigration. Here's what he said on CBS's Face the Nation Sunday.
26: The reason why we have seen a measles outbreak in certain parts of the country is because of rampant illegal immigration into the United States from the previous administration.
25: Donald pointed to outbreaks in El Paso and Southwest Florida, but offered no data to back the claim. The trial of the man accused of orchestrating Tupac Shakur's 1996 murder continues today in Las Vegas. Dwayne Keith D. Davis is accused of planning the drive-by shooting that left the rapper fatally wounded 30 years ago. He's pleaded not guilty and could face life behind bars if convicted. And Pete Buttigieg is making a fresh play for Black voters in South Carolina. According to CNN, he spent the weekend in Orangeburg, Florence, and Columbia, his first trip to the state since leaving the Biden administration. Some say this is for a possible 2028 presidential run. Now back to you, Doug.
9: All right. Thanks a lot again. Happy Monday. Treasury Secretary Scott Bessent made a major announcement today, launching what is now known as Operation Economic Outcast, a new U.S. sanctions campaign against Iran. The Trump administration says its effort is intended to restrict the Iranian government's access to foreign currency, oil, revenue, trade, and banking services as the U.S.-Iran conflict approaches its sixth month. Bessent called the initiative an economic D-Day at a news conference inside the Treasury Department.
27: Describe this as an economic D-Day, but D-Day wasn't a threat of an invasion, and the U.S. didn't give a timeline to Germany. So why not impose the sanctions today?
28: Well, we are giving everyone the opportunity to remedy bad behavior. Why would I want to blow up the global financial system?
9: The United States could penalize companies, banks, and governments outside Iran if they are found to be helping out Iranian entities move money, sell oil, or bypass existing sanctions. The administration says the new approach is meant to create pressure on Tehran. The move will make food, medicine, employment, and savings less secure for Iranian civilians. Meanwhile, Black food influencer Keith Lee and Indiana Pacers star Tyrese Halliburton came to Gary, Indiana today to help residents stay afloat for a free community relief event. Gary has been without power for nearly 12 consecutive days now due to a vicious storm that ripped through the city's infrastructure. The Black celebrities together donated $15,000 apiece, which created a huge giveaway with food, water, household supplies, and emergency essentials. The effort also included the city of Gary and the Salvation Army. Gary is a mostly Black city, and the community is thankful for the help, telling NBC Chicago.
29: That's all we could do, so now we out trying to get things we need for our kids.
30: It's horrible. We sleeping in the dark. We spending too much money right now, basically trying to survive.
31: Sad, really. Yeah. But we're hanging in there. We're sticking together and we're making it work.
9: Power has been restored for thousands across Northeast Indiana, but many Gary residents are still waiting. Officials say the power should be fully restored by Tuesday evening. Let's hope and pray for that. And finally, New Orleans has lost a civil rights giant. Jerome, a.k.a. Big Duck Smith, passed away at the age of 87 this weekend after a lengthy illness. He was a freedom rider and a lifelong community activist. He was also a mentor and a protector of of black culture. As a young black man, Smith joined the Congress of Racial Equality and participated in lunch counter demonstrations during the early days of the Civil Rights era. He was also among the civil rights leaders who met with then Attorney General Robert F. Kennedy to describe the violence and racial terror black Americans face throughout the South. Rest in power, Big Duck. Rest in peace. Stay connected and subscribe and follow BIN News this hour, wherever you get your podcasts. I'm Doug Davis for the Black Information Network.
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25: I'm Misty Jordan on your home for 24/7 News, the Black Information Network. Norfolk police have charged an 18-year-old in connection to a hit-and-run crash involving a child in Norfolk. A 9-year-old black child was struck by a car at an intersection Saturday night. Shayana Mendez told Wavy News 10 she and her son had just gotten home when the cars came speeding down the street.
11: Fortunately, I was right there seeing my child get hit and flung. I ran to where my son was on the ground at. He flew pretty far. I look up that black Nissan and the white Kia K5. I see the brake lights. I look down to make sure my son was breathing. I look back up. They're gone.
25: The suspect's vehicle fled the scene, leaving the child with life-threatening injuries. Christian Tabb of North Chesterfield has been charged with hit and run, resulting in personal injury. The investigation is ongoing. NAACP President Derek Johnson is criticizing the Navy after reports it's considering renaming an aircraft carrier honoring black World War II hero Doris Miller with President Trump's name instead. Johnson said in a social media post that the alleged discussion over the USS Doris Miller's name were a slap in the face to every war hero and to every service member who has worn the uniform. Miller's great niece said she too is hurt by the discussions.
12: It's like almost like a stab in the heart for me to give it and then take it away. And it kind of makes you wonder, like, are we good enough? Are we equal?
25: The carrier is the first to honor a black American in the first recognizing a sailor's actions while serving in the enlisted ranks. Miller earned the Navy Cross for helping wounded sailors and firing an anti-aircraft gun during the Pearl Harbor attack, despite having no formal training. Doris Miller was killed in action in 1943. Phoenix Sun center Mark Williams returned to his hometown of Norfolk to host his second annual youth basketball camp at Norfolk Academy. The camp focused on teaching young athletes the fundamentals of the game and delivering a message that extended beyond basketball.
13: When I was that age, it was a dream of mine to play in the NBA. So I think for me now being in the NBA, I can be that outlet for some of those kids.
25: The camp welcomed players from elementary school through high school, offering them the opportunity to sharpen their skills. Williams emphasized the importance of pursuing big dreams and serving as a role model for aspiring athletes in the community. Mark Williams just signed a fully guaranteed 3-year, $38 million contract extension with the Suns. He's now preparing for his sixth season in the NBA.
2: And a church in Woodleaf, North Carolina, is preparing to celebrate its 186th anniversary. St. Andrew's Episcopal Church was established in 1840. The church, which is about an hour away from Charlotte, is one of the oldest in Western Rowan County and is listed on the National Register of Historic Places. The church has never had electricity or running water. The burying ground includes graves of enslaved people. The anniversary celebration will be held after service next Sunday. I'm Misty Jordan on your home for Black News First, the Black Information Network.
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8: 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BIN Norfolk.
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8: Disrupting the system.
25: Louisiana Senator Bill Cassidy is taking aim at President Trump's executive order focused on childhood vaccine schedules.
1: For dismantling democracy.
23: Texas rules for mail-in ballots have been upheld by the conservative Fifth Circuit Court of Appeals. It requires a driver's license number or the last four digits of your Social Security.
8: When it impacts our community.
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1: It's on the Black Information Network.
25: The opinions, beliefs, and viewpoints expressed in this commentary are those of the author and do not necessarily represent those of BIN and its founding partners and employees. Now it's time to bring the funk with Roland S. Martin.
32: How many times have y'all heard me say ballots always beats bucks? In Florida, U.S. Senate race, Alex Vindman raised $16.4 million, racked up numerous endorsements. State Representative Angie Nixon raised barely more than $1 million, and then she crushes him in the Democratic primary. I talked to her on Roland Martin Unfiltered about how she won.
0: This was all about good old grassroots organizing. And so I have been an organizer for nearly two decades here in the state of Florida. And I've built up a coalition all across the state of Florida. I don't know why people seem to forget that I have led statewide organizations working to build power in low income and hardworking communities for nearly two decades. We had a great message, and Ashley Moody and Donald Trump, they're so out of touch. And we were able to really talk about the issues that people cared about. The fact that they were working less and less and less and making more money and getting richer. And meanwhile, hardworking everyday people were working more and still struggling just to stay ahead. And so the people across the state of Florida, across this country, they are tired of the status quo. They are tired of the same old thing. They are tired of politicians that are only looking out for their billionaire friends and family and these corrupt corporations and campaign donors. They're ready for change and they trust me, right? Like, I have been doing the work for, again, nearly two decades. And so the people in the state of Florida trust me. I ran up numbers in Duval County where I'm from, 80%. I'm so happy that my county turned out for me. It was amazing.
32: 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I'm Roland Martin of the Black Information Network.
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1: 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Lasting impact.
25: Byron Donalds is under fire for blaming a measles outbreak on illegal immigration. The trial of the man accused of orchestrating Tupac Shakur's 1996 murder continues today in Las Vegas. And Pete Buttigieg is making a fresh play for Black voters in South Carolina. Some say this is for a possible 2028 presidential run. I'm Esther Dillard, and that's what's trending.
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2: Another pro athlete is the victim of a home burglary. Police say Cowboy star receiver CeeDee Lamb's house in Fairview, Texas, was ransacked while he was away with the team during training camp. Authorities say one person entered through a broken window and stole several items valued at more than $300,000. The team was on the road for nearly a month between practice and preseason games. Enes Kanter Freedom continues to stir up controversy with the WNBA. Sunday, the former NBA player was ejected from the Chicago Sky Indiana Fever game after a confrontation with Sky guard Natasha Cloud. Freedom was wearing a shirt that read woman, noun adult human female. Earlier this month, Freedom declared for the 2027 WNBA draft, claiming to be transgender.
3: It's simply declaring who you are is all that's required, that I meet every single requirement necessary to compete in the WNBA.
2: And week two of the NFL preseason is in the books. The Falcons blew out the Colts. The Titans beat the Seahawks. Atlanta will visit Miami Friday. Tennessee will host Chicago Saturday to wrap up exhibition play. With the latest in sports, I'm Misty Jordan on the Black Information Network, your home for Black news first.
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10: Nights like this, I wish raindrops would fall.
2: Michael Wright, best known for his roles in The Five Heartbeats, V, and Oz, has died at 70. His wife, Susan Wright, announced his death, saying the family is facing it with profound sadness and an unimaginable heaviness. Wright died peacefully from complications of a disease he was diagnosed with in 2015, along with heart failure. He rose to fame in the 1980s as resistance fighter Elias Taylor on the sci-fi series V, later playing inmate Omar White on HBO's Oz. But for many fans, he'll be best remembered as Eddie Kang Jr. in the 1991 musical drama The Five Heartbeats. Elsewhere in entertainment, Tyra Banks' legal battle with Netflix is heating up. Her attorneys want the streamer to release her full interview from Reality Check, Inside America's Next Top Model, so viewers can compare it with what aired. Netflix is seeking to dismiss Banks' defamation suit, citing an agreement that gave her no right to review the documentary. Banks sued in June, accusing the series of selective editing that misrepresented her role in controversial moments from the show. With the latest in entertainment, I'm Morgan Wood on the Black Information Network.
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25: I'm Esther Dillard on your home for 24/7 news, the Black Information Network. A slap in the face. That's how NAACP President Derek Johnson is criticizing the Navy after reports it's considering renaming an aircraft carrier honoring Black World War II hero Doris Miller with President Trump's name instead. Johnson said in a social media post that the alleged discussions over the USS Doris Miller's name were a slap in the face to every war hero and to every service member who's worn the uniform. Miller's great niece said she's also hurt by the discussions.
17: It's like almost like a stab in the heart for me to give it and then take it away. And it kind of makes you wonder, like, are we good enough? Are we equal?
25: The carrier is the first to honor a Black American and the first recognizing a sailor's action while serving in the enlisted ranks. Miller earned the Navy Cross for helping wounded sailors and firing an anti-aircraft gun during the Pearl Harbor attack despite having no formal training. Doris Miller was killed in action in 1943. Mayor Helena Moreno's office says this week is the official goodbye to the daily operation of the Louisiana National Guard in New Orleans. Her office said Friday that the Guard will officially leave the city at the end of August. Moreno thanked the men and women of the Guard for their eight-month deployment. She said the relationship with the National Guard will continue since they've always helped provide security during major events in New Orleans, such as Mardi Gras. Bishop William Barber preached a call to action in Atlanta Sunday, speaking at the historic Big Bethel AME Church. Barber told the crowd, Black and low-wage voters hold the real power in the South this election cycle, and he pushed them to build coalitions beyond their own community.
26: The big thing here is we don't really know much about this, and that is exactly by design. Everybody who knows anything about this project, included elected officials who are supposed to represent their constituents, have been sworn to secrecy. They've been asked to sign NDAs where they are not allowed under penalty of law to say anything about this project or its impact on this area.
25: Barber's remarks are part of his 100 days, 1,000 marches to the polls tour, an effort organizers say has already drawn 40 partner organizations, according to a release from Repairs of the Breach. In the Metro Atlanta area, an investigative hearing into the actions of Stockbridge's black and youngest mayor is on hold. A judge decided on Saturday to postpone the hearing until next month after it was argued one of the city council members should be removed from the case due to bias. The city council called for an investigation last month into sexual and financial misconduct allegations against Mayor Jaden Williams. And finally, plans for a new hospital in Atlanta are moving forward. The Morehouse School of Medicine and Atrium Health are teaming together to develop a teaching hospital with just over 50 beds. Atrium Health is investing $700 million into the project. Atlanta will invest more than $100 million. I'm Esther Dillard on your home for Black News First, the Black Information Network.
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2: President Trump says tariffs on imports of cars, trucks, and auto parts from Canada will be increased to 50%. He made the announcement in a post on Truth Social after the two countries failed to reach a trade agreement over the weekend. Trump says Canada has been ripping off the United States for years. Meanwhile, former Vice President Mike Pence says a trade war with Canada is the last thing the U.S. needs.
19: American businesses and American consumers pay American tariffs, and I think the last thing we need right now, as our economy is getting back on its feet, is a trade war with Canada.
2: Pence made the comment on CNN's State of the Union on Sunday, and Canadian Prime Minister Mark Carney says the U.S. terms are a bad deal and claims America has changed.
22: Canadian exports to the United States lower costs for American families. In contrast, tariffs are taxes. Taxes which are ultimately paid by U.S. consumers.
2: Carney says retaliatory tariffs on the U.S. dollar for dollar will begin September 8th. Money news at 24 and 54 minutes past each hour. I'm Nicole Deal on your home for Black News First, the Black Information Network.
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23: Use the Black Information Network. We have learned the former Illinois Sheriff's Deputy convicted of fatally shooting Sonia Massey in her home in 2024 has died.
24: Sean Grayson's attorney announced his death on Sunday. Grayson was 6 months into his 20-year sentence for second-degree murder for killing the unarmed black woman in July 2024 after she called 911 over a potential intruder at her Springfield home. At his sentencing in January, it was revealed that the former deputy had been diagnosed with stage 3 colon cancer in 2023. He was denied medical release by the Illinois Prisoner Review Board in July. I'm Mike Island on the Black Information Network.
23: Police body cam video has been released of a St. Louis police officer firing several shots into a car with 10 teens inside the vehicle. Conflicting police commands were issued, one officer telling them to leave. Another cop approaching from a different direction then ordered them to stop. The car was then fired upon, and that has drawn outrage from the community. Black Councilwoman Shalonda Webb.
4: How could you look at that and not get emotional? How could you look at that and not your heart stop and your soul be gripped?
23: Two teens were shot and a third was injured by broken glass. Black Police Chief Juan Cox was pressed as to whether the officers' actions were consistent with the standard of the department.
5: Standard is excellence. Once the investigation is completed, I will make a statement and I will let you guys know whether or not I thought those officers performed their duties at the standard of the police department.
23: Both officers are still employed in a non-public facing capacity. Well, it's here. It's the first day of class for Chicago public school students. The city's mayor, Brandon Johnson, was joined by school district CEO Dr. Macklin King this morning to kick off the school year at Leland Elementary. Both Johnson and King are Black. A huge gathering of Detroit residents as they celebrate community, unity, and kindness through hugs. It was part of Hug Detroit Day. Now in the books, the annual event is held on the fourth Sunday in August. The event celebrated its 15th year, aiming to promote love and unity in the Detroit community. Organizers say Hug Day Detroit was inspired by a desire to uplift the city during challenging times. Now our Washington roundup. The U.S. is set to impose tough new sanctions on Iran. Treasury Secretary Scott Bessent says he'll hold a news conference to lay out the economic pressures the administration plans to impose on Iran and its key allies. The White House described the measures as the toughest sanctions in history. President Trump referred to it as an economic D-Day for the Islamic Republic. And now this. Outgoing White House Press Secretary Caroline Leavitt is set to take a new job. Leavitt confirmed Friday that she'll work at President Trump's MAGA Incorporated Super PAC when she steps down from her post at the end of the month. Leavitt has served as White House Press Secretary since Trump began his second term. It's unclear what her new role will be. Leavitt served as spokesperson for the PAC before joining Trump's 2024 campaign. And that's your Washington Roundup. I'm Mike Moore on your home for 24/7 News, the Black Information Network.
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25: Esther Dillard with BIN News Now. The former Illinois Sheriff's deputy convicted of fatally shooting Sonya Massey in her home in 2024 has died. Grayson was 6 months into his 20-year sentence for second-degree murder for killing the unarmed Black woman in July 2024 after she called 911 over a potential

0: NAACP President Derek Johnson is condemning reports that the Navy considered renaming the USS Doris Miller after President Trump. And a group of bodega owners is suing New York City Mayor Zohran Mamdani's administration over the plan to put government-owned grocery stores in place in all five boroughs. Get BIN News Now on demand 24/7 on the iHeartRadio app.
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2: I will bring those articles of impeachment to the attention of the Congress of the United States of America.
1: That's the voice of Black Democratic Congressman Al Green, previously talking about impeaching President Donald Trump. And now Green is once again pushing for the same thing, introducing new articles of impeachment against President Trump as the Democratic Party weighs how to confront Donald Trump ahead of November's key midterm elections. His newest resolution looks to push Trump out of office for high crimes and misdemeanors, accusing him of using ICE and Customs and Border Patrol as what he calls vicious paramilitary police forces. Don't tell those criticisms to Black Republican Byron Donalds. The congressman was recently selected to represent Republicans in November to face the Democrat in the race for governor of Florida with Donald Trump's endorsement. Even though the president rarely talks about affordability, Congressman Donalds tells CNN these things are important to him.
3: We'll push down costs in the state of Florida. I'm not just saying these things because I've been endorsed by the president. That's actually not it. I spent 17 years of my career in the financial industry. I know how these markets and these systems work. Plus, when I was in the state house, I chaired the insurance and banking subcommittee. Our campaign has been focused on the details of these issues and how, as the state's next governor, we can make life more affordable for the people of Florida.
1: And again, that's Black Congressman Byron Donalds, who is running to be the next Florida governor. Well, three people were recently struck by lightning in South Florida, and at least two, a Black mother and her young daughter, died. A doctor tells us more on what can happen when someone is hit by lightning.
4: Typically what happens is both eardrums rupture, so the hearing loss is related to the eardrum itself, as well as cognitive dysfunction, sometimes arrhythmias, and obviously burns.
1: The doctor says the best way to prevent being struck is to seek shelter, and this is why.
4: The heart is very sensitive, and it is an electrical circuit that is very easy to disrupt. And what typically happens in a lightning strike, direct strike, the heart goes into asystole, which is basically electrical shutdown.
1: Safety experts say when you hear thunder or see lightning, don't shower, bathe, wash clothes, or run water, as lightning can travel through pipes. Unplug and stay off corded phones, computers, or devices connected to electrical outlets. Stay away from windows, doors, and porches, and don't lie on concrete floors. Stay inside for at least 30 minutes after you hear the last sound of thunder. And on the outside, leave water and open spaces. Immediately get out of pools, lakes, or the ocean and move away from fields or elevated areas. Avoid tall or open objects. Never shelter under an isolated tree, tall object, or open structure like a pavilion or a gazebo. And if you're in a group, separate from each other. And later on, we're going to be hearing from the Black family where their loved ones were killed by the lightning strike this weekend. I'm Mike Stevens on your home for Black News First, the Black Information Network.
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11: I'm Misty Jordan on your home for 24/7 News, the Black Information Network. NAACP President Derek Johnson is criticizing the Navy after reports it's considering renaming an aircraft carrier honoring Black World War II hero Doris Miller with President Trump's name instead. Johnson said in a social media post that the alleged discussion over the USS Doris Miller's name were a slap in the face to every war hero and to every service member who has worn the uniform. Miller's great niece said she too is hurt by the discussions.
12: It's like almost like a stab in the heart for me to give it and then take it away. And it kind of makes you wonder, like, are we good enough? Are we equal?
11: The carrier is the first to honor a Black American and the first recognizing a sailor's actions while serving in the enlisted ranks. Miller earned the Navy Cross for helping wounded sailors and firing an anti-aircraft gun during the Pearl Harbor attack, despite having no formal training. Doris Miller was killed in action in 1943. Norfolk police have charged an 18-year-old in connection to a hit-and-run crash involving a child in Norfolk. A 9-year-old Black child was struck by a car at an intersection Saturday night. Shayana Mendez told Wavy News 10 she and her son had just gotten home when the cars came speeding down the street.
13: I ran to where my son was on the ground at. He flew pretty far. I look up, that Black Nissan and the white Kia K5. I looked down to make sure my son was breathing. I look back up, they're gone.
11: Christian Tabb of North Chesterfield has been charged with hit and run, resulting in personal injury. The investigation is ongoing. Phoenix Sun Center Mark Williams returned to his hometown of Norfolk to host his second annual youth basketball camp at Norfolk Academy. The camp focused on teaching young athletes the fundamentals of the game and delivering a message that extended beyond basketball.
14: I think that was also part of why I wanted to do this. When I was that age, it was a dream of mine to play in the NBA. So I think for me now being in the NBA, I can be that outlet for some of those kids, be somebody they can, ask those kinds of questions and see their dreams to become a reality.
11: The camp welcomed players from elementary school through high school, offering them the opportunity to sharpen their skills. Williams emphasized the importance of pursuing big dreams and serving as a role model for aspiring athletes in the community. Mark Williams just signed a fully guaranteed 3-year, $38 million contract extension with the Suns. He's now preparing for his sixth season in the NBA. And a church in Woodleaf, North Carolina, is preparing to celebrate its 186th anniversary. St. Andrew's Episcopal Church was established in 1840. The church, which is about an hour away from Charlotte, is one of the oldest in Western Rowan County and is listed on the National Register of Historic Places. The church has never had electricity or running water. The burying ground includes graves of enslaved people. The anniversary celebration will be held after service next Sunday. I'm Misty Jordan on your home for Black News First, the Black Information Network.

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2: 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The Black Information Network is not just a news service, it's a public service. 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With Black News First, this is the Black Information Network.
3: The opinions, beliefs, and viewpoints expressed in this commentary are those of the author and do not necessarily represent those of BIN and its founding partners and employees.
4: I'm James D. Harris, and I have something to say. When did telling the truth about our own community become an act of betrayal? Somewhere along the way, we've decided that if a Black person criticizes the destructive behavior that's hurting Black America, they must be a sellout, an Uncle Tom or Uncle Ruckus. Why? Because they refuse to celebrate what should never be celebrated. Years ago, when I was speaking professionally, I stood before a classroom of last chance students. Every student in that room was Black. I asked them a simple question. What's the most dangerous force in your community? One young man didn't hesitate. He raised his hand and said, "There ain't no fathers around. That's the cause of everything bad." I've never forgotten that answer. The adults were busy making excuses. The children were living the consequences. They already knew what too many leaders were unwilling to admit. So don't tell me we're supposed to stay silent about Black-on-Black violence. Don't tell me we're supposed to ignore fatherlessness, the breakdown of the family, or a culture that too often rewards dysfunction while treating responsibility as old-fashioned. If we point these things out, we're called sellouts. We're called Uncle Toms. We're told to shut up because we're Black and we're supposed to defend the community. No, that's not love. Love doesn't hide the wound. Love treats it. I celebrate excellence. I celebrate the fathers who stay, the mothers who sacrifice, the families who work, worship, and raise their children with character. There are millions of us. But loving our community also means having the courage to confront what's destroying it. The children already know the truth. They don't need more excuses. They need more adults willing to tell the truth and then live it. A community that refuses correction cannot reach its full potential. Real progress begins the moment we stop attacking the messenger and start addressing the message. I'm James T. Harris for the Black Information Network.
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5: Here's what's trending this hour. The former Illinois sheriff's deputy convicted of fatally shooting Sonya Massey in her home in 2024 has died. NAACP President Derek Johnson is condemning reports that the Navy considered renaming the USS Doris Miller after President Trump. And a group of bodega owners is suing New York City Mayor Zohra Mamdani's administration over Mamdani's plan to put government-owned grocery stores in place in all five boroughs. I'm Astrid Dillard, and that's what's trending.
1: 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Here's Morgan Wood.
6: St. Augustine's University will not offer classes this fall as the HBCU continues to navigate bankruptcy and an uncertain future. The Raleigh, North Carolina school had planned to launch online non-degree programs in September, but those plans have now been paused. The university filed for Chapter 11 bankruptcy in April, reporting between $50 and $100 million in debt to creditors. St. Augustine's also ended its fight to retain accreditation, which expired in May. A bankruptcy judge recently described the 158-year-old university as essentially closed, but school officials say the focus now is on restructuring and emerging stronger. For now, though, there will be no classes or educational programs this fall at St. Augustine's University. With the latest in HBCU news, I'm Morgan Wood on the Black Information Network, your home for Black news first.
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18: The trial of the man accused of orchestrating Tupac Shakur's 1996 murder continues in Las Vegas. Dwayne Keefe D. Davis is accused of planning the drive-by shooting that killed the rapper. He has pleaded not guilty and could face life in prison if convicted. Last week, jurors heard testimony from 18 witnesses, including police, forensic experts, and people connected to the case. Elsewhere in entertainment news, Trey Songz is suing a Texas concert promoter for more than $500,000. His company claims promoter Daryl Austin failed to make a required payment for an August concert and then asked to postpone the show. The lawsuit says the cancellation also cost the singer lost meet and greet revenue and potential future earnings. And Quality Control co-founder Pierre P. Thomas is hospitalized after reportedly suffering a heart attack in Las Vegas. His label confirms Thomas is alive after false reports, and he is receiving medical care, asking fans to keep him and his family in their thoughts and respect their privacy. With the latest in entertainment, I'm Morgan Wood on the Black Information Network, your home for Black news first.
19: At the Black Information Network, we believe every child deserves a teacher who believes in them, and that belief often starts at HBCUs. We spotlight the future educators coming out of places like Bowie State, Claflin, and Albany State. Students who are passionate about creating classrooms that affirm, uplift, and educate with intention. We follow teaching majors who spend their days in lectures, their evenings tutoring, and their summers in public school internships across rural districts and inner cities. We talk to alums now running entire schools, teachers who once stood at the back of the classroom and now lead it. They teach through cultural pride. They manage trauma, celebrate brilliance, and build trust in places where it's often been broken. They remind every student, you are enough. You are brilliant. You are seen. This isn't just about test scores. It's about changing lives. And the HBCU teacher pipeline is building that change. One student at a time. With Black News First, I'm Bree Wood on the Black Information Network.
18: I'm Morgan Wood on your home for 24/7 news, the Black Information Network. Maryland Senator Chris Van Hollen may be looking beyond the Senate. Appearing on NBC's Meet the Press, the Democrat says he's kicking the tires on a potential 2028 presidential run, arguing Democrats need a clearer economic message for working people.
12: I've been kicking the tires as I look at 2028, because I don't think the Democratic Party has answered the call about how we're going to make sure we have an economy that really does work for everybody, especially working people.
18: That could put Maryland's concerns on a national stage. More than 6.2 million people call the state home, and black residents make up about 31% of the population, meaning issues like affordability, wages, and economic opportunity could have a significant impact on black communities statewide. This comes as Van Hollen is also weighing in on press freedom, calling the Pentagon's firing of Three Stars and Stripes journalists, including editor-in-chief Eric Slavin, a blatant crackdown on free speech. The Pentagon cited insubordination, while Slavin says he was fired for defending the paper's editorial independence. For Marylanders, it's another sign Van Hollen may be positioning himself for a larger national role. Meanwhile, Northern Virginia and D.C. are part of a fast-growing artificial intelligence talent hub. A new national study from real estate firm CBRE places the region as the fourth largest in North America for AI talent. That workforce grew by at least 45% in the last year alone, with specialists now accounting for 13% of the area tech workforce. Companies nationally are also adding AI roles, even as they cut other tech jobs. In other news, it's back to school season across the Baltimore and DC region, with thousands of students returning to classrooms this week. Baltimore City, Anne Arundel County, and Howard County students went back to school on Monday, while other districts will return over the next week. This comes as transportation officials are urging drivers nationwide to slow down and stay alert in school zones and residential neighborhoods. Drivers should expect heavier traffic, longer commutes, and more pedestrians. Crossing guards will be stationed throughout the region to help students get to school safely. Officials are also reminding motorists never pass a school bus with its stop arm extended and red lights flashing. A few extra seconds of caution could help prevent a tragedy. And DC Restaurant Week is back, and it's a chance to support local restaurants, including black-owned spots like Ben's Next Door on U Street. More than 300 restaurants across the DMV are serving special three-course menus through Sunday, with brunch and lunch starting at $25 and dinner options ranging from $40 to $65. Ben's Next Door is offering a four-course menu for $45 featuring some of its signature favorites. From neighborhood staples to Michelin-starred restaurants, there's plenty to choose from, but reservations are encouraged. So grab a table before Restaurant Week wraps up on August 30th. I'm Morgan Wood on the Black Information Network, your home for Black news first.
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3: I'm Mike Island on your home for 24/7 News, the Black Information Network. Black citizens are continuing to speak out about everyday problems that impact them. Systemic inequities and criminal justice issues are the big news of the day that you hear us reporting on here at the Black Information Network. Police issues and disparities within the legal system and neighborhood disinvestment are plaguing many Black communities across the nation. In many large and significantly Black populated cities, such as Philadelphia, Pennsylvania, and Cleveland, Ohio, the subject of neighborhood disinvestment and neglect are of high concern. Take Aisha Gardner in Ohio, for instance. She spoke to her city council and urged them to take action to rid her community of blight and other dangerous conditions, such as the need of street repair. The Black Cleveland, Ohio woman also spoke on holding rental property landlords accountable. Gardner says her chief frustration is the feeling of being ignored by city leaders.
4: Repair your streets. Hold people accountable with these apartment buildings. I have so many questions and they have yet to be answered. And it's about funding. I don't believe that because I look at my paycheck every 2 weeks and there's money coming out.
3: Gardner says that even amid her frustration that she is not giving up hope that things can be done to improve living conditions in Black communities. Meanwhile, their push for landlord accountability is apparently expanding in many African-American communities. Bridget Smith Jackson of East Cleveland, Ohio, assists people with housing issues and is also speaking out about landlords and their retaliatory practices against tenants who make complaints against them. A woman she identifies as Ms. Watkins became homeless after Jackson, who, like Ms. Watkins, is African-American, became concerned after her landlord took retaliatory actions, such as penalizing her for missing two payments while she was hospitalized.
5: Ms. Watkins' housing record, the 16 years she resided within that complex, she paid her rent on time for 16 years. If you have any concerns, we say something, then what? Because the reality is those that speak up are those who are penalized. So what are we going to do?
3: Community activists such as Jackson will continue amplifying their voices, getting action and engagement of grassroots organizations who provide advocacy.
25: In a previous edition of Healthy Minute on the Black Information Network, we talked about heart health and how heart disease disproportionately affects the Black population, in particular women, and even more so African-American women, and how it is the leading cause of death for women. Turns out that 9 out of 10 women do not know heart disease is the leading cause of death in women. Dr. Andrea Clemis with MDVIP says that according to their survey, women don't get the information they need to address the greatest health risks they face. The survey also showed that nearly 75% of women don't know lack of sleep or hearing loss can damage the brain. All of this, she says, points to the fact that there needs to be greater outreach and education to help women better understand their health. There are educational tools and women's heart health information, including nutrition information, at the American Heart Association website at heart.org. And that's your Healthy Minute. I'm Mike Island on the Black Information Network.
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28: BIN News this hour. I'm Doug Davis. Coming up, Black farmers are among the loudest critics of President Trump's proposal to increase tariff-free ground beef imports. We hear from Black Farmer Association President John Boyd Jr. Plus, tragedy strikes one Black South Florida family over the weekend. Two people died from being hit by lightning.
29: We would have been 4 years married November 21st. So
6: extremely hard.
28: And a Black Washington Post opinion writer gets her job back after being fired for comments she made about Charlie Kirk. These stories and more news concerning the Black community are on the way. But first, here's BIN News Now.
7: Black South Carolina Senator Tim Scott defended Republican Senate candidate Darlene Graham on NBC's Meet the Press this weekend, saying she's qualified to run.
8: Highly qualified, incredibly competent, ready for prime time. She's ready to tackle the issues of affordability.
7: This comes after some raised concerns after Graham admitted in a debate that she's not informed on national security. The state's Republican Senate primary runoff is next week. Black Republican Florida Congressman Byron Donalds is under fire for blaming a measles outbreak on illegal immigration. Donalds pointed to outbreaks in El Paso and Southwest Florida, but offered no data to back the claim. And a Tuskegee dress code is now inspiring a push at Southern University. Board Chairman Tony Clayton wants the system's five campuses to consider a similar policy by September. HBCU Game Day reports Tuskegee's rules bar bonnets, do-rags, and revealing clothing in classrooms. Now back to you, Doug.
28: All right. Thanks a lot again. Happy Monday. Republican lawmakers and Black farmers are speaking out against President Trump's plan to bring more foreign beef into the U.S. without higher tariffs. Here's Agricultural Secretary Brooke Rollins defending the idea, telling the media today that
9: in American history, I don't know that you could ever find someone that is more pro-rancher, pro-farmer, pro-rural America than this president.
28: Black Farmers Association president and cattle farmer John Boyd Jr. tells MS Now, hold your horses, Trump.
10: I believe that this is a raw deal by the president. You know, here's a president who undermines us with 300,000 metric tons of foreign beef that we don't even know where it's coming from. There was just a recall from Argentina beef, 30,000 metric tons from Florida and Texas. So this bad beef that's coming into the United States, the president hasn't told anybody where the beef is coming from. There's no guarantee that the American people are going to see any savings in the local grocery stores. This is more about helping meat packers.
28: The Trump administration says the plan is all about making beef more affordable for consumers. A drop in cattle prices can hit Black-owned farms especially hard. Smaller operations don't have enough financial cushion to absorb sudden losses or wait for prices to recover. The administration says an EO is expected within 2 weeks. Meanwhile, what are the odds of being struck and killed by lightning? Well, about 1 in 12 million. And over the weekend, it happened to African-American Kenya Glasgow and her 2-year-old daughter, Kennedy. The two were struck by a lightning bolt while walking along a South Florida sidewalk near their aunt's home on Sunday. The father, Cameron, who was just 15 feet away when it happened, tried to rush his loved ones into his aunt's home, but time wasn't on their side. Cameron shared with the media his pain.
6: But I'll be okay because I have to be, because I have another beautiful daughter that's inside there. But for her to lose her twin sister, words can't describe that feeling, because I know she can't even fathom it right now that she lost her best friend.
28: The two were rushed to a local hospital where they later died. It's the third and fourth lightning deaths in Florida this year. And finally, the Washington Post has been ordered to rehire Black opinion writer and journalist Karen Atiyah after she made posts on Blue Sky following the assassination of conservative activist Charlie Kirk. A private arbitrator ruled that the Post did not have good and sufficient cause to fire Atiyah and failed to prove she committed gross misconduct, which was part of her agreement with the union she's a member of. Atiyah will also receive back pay and lost benefits will be restored. Stay connected and subscribe and follow BIN News this hour wherever you get your podcasts. I'm Doug Davis for the Black Information Network.
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12: I'm Misty Jordan on your home for 24/7 News, the Black Information Network. Norfolk police have charged an 18-year-old in connection to a hit-and-run crash involving a child in Norfolk. A 9-year-old black child was struck by a car at an intersection Saturday night. Shayana Mendez told Wavy News 10 she and her son had just gotten home when the cars came speeding down the street.
13: Fortunately, I was right there seeing my child get hit and flung. I ran to where my son was on the ground at. He flew pretty far. I look up that black Nissan and the white Kia K5. I see the brake lights. I look down to make sure my son was breathing. I look back up. They're gone.
12: The suspect's vehicle fled the scene, leaving the child with life-threatening injuries. Christian Tabb of North Chesterfield has been charged with hit and run, resulting in personal injury. The investigation is ongoing. NAACP President Derek Johnson is criticizing the Navy after reports it's considering renaming an aircraft carrier honoring Black World War II hero Doris Miller with President Trump's name instead. Johnson said in a social media post that the alleged discussion over the USS Doris Miller's name were a slap in the face to every war hero and to every service member who has worn the uniform. Miller's great niece said she too is hurt by the discussions.
16: It's like almost like a stab in the heart for me to give it and then take it away. And it kind of makes you wonder, like, are we good enough? Are we equal?
12: The carrier is the first to honor a Black American and the first recognizing a sailor's actions while serving in the enlisted ranks. Miller earned the Navy Cross for helping wounded sailors and firing an anti-aircraft gun during the Pearl Harbor attack, despite having no formal training. Doris Miller was killed in action in 1943. Phoenix Sun Center Mark Williams returned to his hometown of Norfolk to host his second annual youth basketball camp at Norfolk Academy. The camp focused on teaching young athletes the fundamentals of the game and delivering a message that extended beyond basketball.
18: When I was that age, it was a dream of mine to play in the NBA. So I think for me now being in the NBA, I can be that outlet for some of those kids.
12: The camp welcomed players from elementary school through high school, offering them the opportunity to sharpen their skills. Williams emphasized the importance of pursuing big dreams and serving as a role model for aspiring athletes in the community. Mark Williams just signed a fully guaranteed 3-year, $38 million contract extension with the Suns. He's now preparing for his 6th season in the NBA. And a church in Woodleaf, North Carolina, is preparing to celebrate its 186th anniversary. St. Andrew's Episcopal Church was established in 1840. The church, which is about an hour away from Charlotte, is one of the oldest in Western Rowan County and is listed on the National Register of Historic Places. The church has never had electricity or running water. The burying ground includes graves of enslaved people. The anniversary celebration will be held after service next Sunday. I'm Misty Jordan on your home for Black News First, the Black Information Network.
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8: Tupac Shakur murder trial is underway in Las Vegas. Prosecutors say Dwayne Keefe D. Davis helped arm the shooters while his defense calls the case fiction.
7: To the black community.
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10: New Orleans is facing a $110 million budget gap. The city will hold town hall meetings where residents can speak up.
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11: The opinions, beliefs, and viewpoints expressed in this commentary are those of the author and do not necessarily represent those of BIN and its founding partners and employees. Now it's time to bring the funk with Roland S. Martin.
12: How many times have y'all heard me say ballots always beats bucks? In Florida, U.S. Senate race, Alex Vindman raised $16.4 million, racked up numerous endorsements. State Representative Angie Nixon raised barely more than $1 million, and then she crushes him in the Democratic primary. I talked to her on Roland Martin Unfiltered about how she won.
13: This was all about good old grassroots organizing. And so I have been an organizer for nearly 2 decades here in the state of Florida, and I've built up a coalition all across the state of Florida. I don't know why people seem to forget that I have led statewide organizations working to build power in low-income and hardworking communities for nearly 2 decades. And we had a great message, and Ashley Moody and Donald Trump, they're so out of touch. And we were able to really talk about the issues that people cared about. The fact that they were working less and less and less and making more money and getting richer. And meanwhile, hardworking everyday people were working more and still struggling just to stay ahead. And so the people across the state of Florida, across this country, they are tired of the status quo. They are tired of the same old thing. They are tired of politicians that are only looking out for their billionaire friends and family and these corrupt corporations and campaign donors. They're ready for change and they trust me, right? Like, I have been doing the work for, again, nearly 2 decades. And so the people in the state of Florida trust me. I ran up numbers in Duval County where I'm from, 80%. I'm so happy that my county turned out for me. It was amazing.
12: And if we turn out in November, she could win. I'm Roland Martin of the Black Information Network.
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14: Here's what's trending this hour. Black South Carolina Senator Tim Scott defended Republican Senate candidate Darlene Graham on NBC's Meet the Press this weekend, saying she's qualified to run. Black Republican Florida Congressman Byron Donalds is under fire for blaming a measles outbreak on illegal immigration. And a Tuskegee dress code is now inspiring a push at Southern University. I'm Esther Dillard, and that's what's trending.
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16: Another pro athlete is the victim of a home burglary. Police say Cowboy star receiver CeeDee Lamb's house in Fairview, Texas, was ransacked while he was away with the team during training camp. Authorities say one person entered through a broken window and stole several items valued at more than $300,000. The team was on the road for nearly a month between practice and preseason games. Enes Kanter Freedom continues to stir up controversy with the WNBA. Sunday, the former NBA player was ejected from the Chicago Sky Indiana Fever game after a confrontation with Sky guard Natasha Cloud. Freedom was wearing a shirt that read woman, noun adult human female. Earlier this month, Freedom declared for the 2027 WNBA draft, claiming to be transgender.
17: If simply declaring who you are is all that's required, then I meet every single requirement necessary to compete in the WNBA.
16: And week two of the NFL preseason is in the books. The Falcons blew out the Colts. The Titans beat the Seahawks. Atlanta will visit Miami Friday. Tennessee will host Chicago Saturday to wrap up exhibition play. With the latest in sports, I'm Misty Jordan on the Black Information Network, your home for Black News First.
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20: Rising rap star Big X The Plug is facing multiple charges after being arrested in Texas. According to authorities, the rapper was taken into custody on allegations including driving while intoxicated, marijuana possession, and unlawful possession of a firearm. Reports say the arrest stemmed from a traffic stop, and Big X The Plug was later booked into a local jail. As of now, neither the rapper nor his representatives have publicly commented on the charges. And following the record-breaking success of Michael, a sequel is already in the works. Jafar Jackson, who portrays Michael Jackson in the biopic, says his next film will explore a more complex chapter of the music icon's life and tell the story through Michael's own perspective. The first movie recently surpassed $1 billion worldwide, becoming the highest-grossing music biopic in history. In an interview with GQ Middle East, Jafar says the sequel aims to give audiences a deeper look at Jackson's life, legacy, and personal challenges. Now, specifically, the biopic will explore the assault allegations through what he described as his uncle's point of view. With the latest in entertainment at 17 and 47 minutes past each hour, I'm Bree Wood on the Black Information Network, your home for Black News First.
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14: Dillard, on your home for 24/7 news, the Black Information Network. A slap in the face. That's how NAACP President Derek Johnson is criticizing the Navy after reports it's considering renaming an aircraft carrier honoring Black World War II hero Doris Miller with President Trump's name instead. Johnson said in a social media post that the alleged discussions over the USS Doris Miller's name were a slap in the face to every war hero and to every service member who's worn the uniform. Miller's great niece said she's also hurt by the discussions.
23: It's like almost like a stab in the heart for me to give it and then take it away. And it kind of makes you wonder, like, are we good enough? Are we equal?
14: The carrier is the first to honor a Black American and the first recognizing a sailor's action while serving in the enlisted ranks. Miller earned the Navy Cross for helping wounded sailors and firing an anti-aircraft gun during the Pearl Harbor attack despite having no formal training. Doris Miller was killed in action in 1943. Louisiana Governor Jeff Landry will reportedly announce on Tuesday that SpaceX plans to build a spaceport near Pecan Island in Vermilion Parish. Many residents of the coastal parish aren't happy with the idea of a 130,000-area rocket facility landing in the middle of the undeveloped marsh. The CEO of Invest Louisiana spoke to the local Fox affiliate.
24: The big thing here is we don't really know much about this, and that is exactly by design.
14: New state laws passed earlier this year protect the potential facility from noise or nuisance complaints and damage claims. The new measures also exempt such facilities from certain property taxes and public record laws. Mayor Helena Moreno's office says this week is the official goodbye to the daily operation of the Louisiana National Guard in New Orleans. Her office said Friday that the Guard will officially leave the city at the end of August. Moreno thanked the men and women of the Guard for their 8-month deployment. She said the relationship with the National Guard will continue, since they've always helped provide security during major events in New Orleans, such as Mardi Gras. Bishop William Barber preached a call to action in Atlanta Sunday, speaking at the historic Big Bethel AME Church. Barber told the crowd, Black and low-wage voters hold the real power in the South this election cycle, and he pushed them to build coalitions beyond their own community.
25: Because the last thing we need is for politicians to get elected this time, fussing about Trump, and when they get in office, get scared and go back to the same old, same old.
14: Barber's remarks are part of his 100 days, 1,000 marches to the polls tour, an effort organizers say has already drawn 40 partner organizations, according to a release from Repairs of the Breach. And finally, plans for a new hospital in Atlanta are moving forward. The Morehouse School of Medicine and Atrium Health are teaming together to develop a teaching hospital with just over 50 beds. Atrium Health is investing $700 million into the project. Atlanta will invest more than $100 million. For more news impacting the Black community, listen to the Black Information Network on the iHeartRadio app or log on to BINnews.com. I'm Esther Dillard on your home for Black News First, the Black Information Network.
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9: President Trump says tariffs on imports of cars, trucks, and auto parts from Canada will be increased to 50%. He made the announcement in a post on Truth Social after the two countries failed to reach a trade agreement over the weekend. Trump says Canada has been ripping off the United States for years. Meanwhile, former Vice President Mike Pence says a trade war with Canada is the last thing the U.S. needs.
10: American businesses and American consumers pay American tariffs, and I think the last thing we need right now, as our economy is getting back on its feet, is a trade war with Canada.
9: Pence made the comment on CNN's State of the Union on Sunday, and Canadian Prime Minister Mark Carney says the U.S. terms are a bad deal and claims America has changed.
11: Canadian exports to the United States lower costs for American families. In contrast, tariffs are taxes. Taxes which are ultimately paid by U.S. consumers.
9: Carney says retaliatory tariffs on the U.S. dollar for dollar will begin September 8th. Money News at 24 and 54 minutes past each hour. I'm Nicole Deal on your home for Black News First, the Black Information Network.
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12: News, the Black Information Network. We have learned the former Illinois Sheriff's deputy convicted of fatally shooting Sonya Massey in her home in 2024 has died.
4: Sean Grayson's attorney announced his death on Sunday. Grayson was 6 months into his 20-year sentence for second-degree murder for killing the unarmed black woman in July 2024 after she called 911 over a potential intruder at her Springfield home. At his sentencing in January, it was revealed that the former deputy had been diagnosed with stage 3 colon cancer in 2023. He was denied medical release by the Illinois Prisoner Review Board in July. I'm Mike Island on the Black Information Network.
12: Well, it's here. It's the first day of class for Chicago public school students. The city's mayor, Brandon Johnson, was joined by school district CEO Dr. Macklin King this morning to kick off the school year at Leland Elementary. Both Johnson and King are black. Police body cam video has been released of a St. Louis police officer firing several shots into a car with 10 teens inside the vehicle. Conflicting police commands were issued, one officer telling them to leave. Another cop approaching from a different direction then ordered them to stop. The car was then fired upon, and that has drawn outrage from the community. Black Councilwoman Shalonda Webb.
13: How could you look at that and not get emotional? How could you look at that and not your heart stop and your soul be gripped?
12: Two teens were shot and a third was injured by broken glass. Black Police Chief Juan Cox was pressed as to whether the officer's actions were consistent with the standard of the department.
29: Standard is excellence. Once the investigation is completed, I will make a statement and I will let you guys know whether or not I thought those officers performed their duties at the standard of the police department.
12: Both officers are still employed in a non-public facing capacity. A huge gathering of Detroit residents as they celebrate community, unity, and kindness through hugs. It was part of Hug Detroit Day. Now in the books, the annual event is held on the fourth Sunday in August. The event celebrated its 15th year, aiming to promote love and unity in the Detroit community. Organizers say Hug Day Detroit was inspired by a desire to uplift the city during challenging times.
0: Now our Washington roundup. The U.S. is set to impose tough new sanctions on Iran. Treasury Secretary Scott Bessent says he'll hold a news conference to lay out the economic pressures the administration plans to impose on Iran and its key allies. The White House described the measures as the toughest sanctions in history. President Trump referred to it as an economic D-Day for the Islamic Republic. And know this, outgoing White House Press Secretary Karoline Leavitt is set to take a new job. Leavitt confirmed Friday that she'll work at President Trump's MAGA Incorporated Super PAC when she steps down from her post at the end of the month. Leavitt has served as White House Press Secretary since Trump began his second term. It's unclear what her new role will be. Leavitt served as spokesperson for the PAC before joining Trump's 2024 campaign. And that's your Washington Roundup. I'm Mike Moore on your home for 24/7 News, the Black Information Network.
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17: Esther Dillard with BIN News Now. A group of bodega owners is suing New York City Mayor Zohran Mamdani's administration over a plan to put government-owned grocery stores in all five boroughs. Mayor Mamdani's reaction.
18: I continue to be fully confident in both the legality and the importance of our initiative.
17: One lawsuit alleges the plan will eliminate opportunity for minority businesses. NAACP President Derek Johnson is condemning reports that the Navy considered renaming the USS Doris Miller after President Trump. Johnson called the alleged discussions an insult to military service members and the legacy of Miller, a Black World War II hero who earned the Navy Cross for his actions during the attack on Pearl Harbor. And a 91-year-old Georgia woman is making history. Helen Woodyard just earned her GED, the state's oldest recipient in nearly a decade. Get BIN News Now on demand 24/7 on the iHeartRadio app.
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25: I will bring those articles of impeachment to the attention of the Congress of the United States of America.
15: That's the voice of Black Democratic Congressman Al Green, previously talking about impeaching President Donald Trump. And now Green is once again pushing for the same thing, introducing new articles of impeachment against President Trump as the Democratic Party weighs how to confront Donald Trump ahead of November's key midterm elections. His newest resolution looks to push Trump out of office for high crimes and misdemeanors, accusing him of using ICE and Customs and Border Patrol as what he calls vicious paramilitary police forces. Don't tell those criticisms to Black Republican Byron Donalds. The congressman was recently selected to represent Republicans in November to face the Democrat in the race for governor of Florida with Donald Trump's endorsement. Even though the president rarely talks about affordability, Congressman Donalds tells CNN these things are important to him.
19: We'll push down costs in the state of Florida. I'm not just saying these things because I've been endorsed by the president. That's actually not it. I spent 17 years of my career in the financial industry. I know how these markets and these systems work. Plus, when I was in the state house, I chaired the insurance and banking subcommittee. Our campaign has been focused on the details of these issues and how, as the state's next governor, we can make life more affordable for the people of Florida.
15: And again, that's Black Congressman Byron Donalds, who is running to be the next Florida governor. Well, three people were recently struck by lightning in South Florida, and at least two, a Black mother and her young daughter, died. A doctor tells us more on what can happen when someone is hit by lightning.
20: Typically what happens is both eardrums rupture, so the hearing loss is related to the eardrum itself, as well as cognitive dysfunction, sometimes arrhythmias, and obviously burns.
15: The doctor says the best way to prevent being struck is to seek shelter, and this is why.
20: The heart heart is very sensitive, and it is an electrical circuit that is very easy to disrupt. And what typically happens in a lightning strike, direct strike, the heart goes into asystole, which is basically electrical shutdown.
3: Safety experts say when you hear thunder or see lightning, don't shower, bathe, wash clothes, or run water, as lightning can travel through pipes. Unplug and stay off corded phones, computers, or devices connected to electrical outlets. Stay away from windows, doors, and porches, and don't lie on concrete floors. Stay inside for at least 30 minutes after you hear the last sound of thunder. And on the outside, leave water and open spaces. Immediately get out of pools, lakes, or the ocean and move away from fields or elevated areas. Avoid tall or open objects. Never shelter under an isolated tree, tall object, or open structure like a pavilion or a gazebo. And if you're in a group, separate from each other. And later on, we're going to be hearing from the Black family where their loved ones were killed by the lightning strike this weekend. I'm Mike Stevens on your home for Black News First, the Black Information Network.
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14: I'm Misty Jordan on your home for 24/7 news. The Black Information Network. NAACP President Derek Johnson is criticizing the Navy after reports it's considering renaming an aircraft carrier honoring Black World War II hero Doris Miller with President Trump's name instead. Johnson said in a social media post that the alleged discussion over the USS Doris Miller's name were a slap in the face to every war hero and to every service member who has worn the uniform. Miller's great niece said she too is hurt by the discussions.
21: It's like almost like a stab in the heart for me to give it and then take it away. And it kind of makes you wonder, like, are we good enough? Are we equal?
14: The carrier is the first to honor a Black American and the first recognizing a sailor's actions while serving in the enlisted ranks. Miller earned the Navy Cross for helping wounded sailors and firing an anti-aircraft gun during the Pearl Harbor attack, despite having no formal training. Doris Miller was killed in action in 1943. Norfolk police have charged an 18-year-old in connection to a hit-and-run crash involving a child in Norfolk. A 9-year-old Black child was struck by a car at an intersection Saturday night. Shayana Mendez told Wavy News 10 she and her son had just gotten home when the cars came speeding down the street.
22: I ran to where my son was on the ground at. He flew pretty far. I look up that Black Nissan and the white Kia K5. I look down to make sure my son was breathing. I look back up, they're gone.
14: Christian Tabb of North Chesterfield has been charged with hit and run, resulting in personal injury. The investigation is ongoing. Phoenix Sun Center Mark Williams returned to his hometown of Norfolk to host his second annual youth basketball camp at Norfolk Academy. The camp focused on teaching young athletes the fundamentals of the game and delivering a message that extended beyond basketball.
23: I think that was also part of why I wanted to do this. When I was that age, it was a dream of mine to play in the NBA. So I think for me now being in the NBA, I can be that outlet for some of those kids, be somebody they can, ask those kinds of questions and see their dreams to become a reality.
14: The camp welcomed players from elementary school through high school, offering them the opportunity to sharpen their skills. Williams emphasized the importance of pursuing big dreams and serving as a role model for aspiring athletes in the community. Mark Williams just signed a fully guaranteed three-year, $38 million contract extension with the Suns. He's now preparing for his sixth season in the NBA. And a church in Woodleaf, North Carolina, is preparing to celebrate its 186th anniversary. St. Andrew's Episcopal Church was established in 1840. The church, which is about an hour away from Charlotte, is one of the oldest in Western Rowan County and is listed on the National Register of Historic Places. The church has never had electricity or running water. The burying ground includes graves of enslaved people. The anniversary celebration will be held after service next Sunday. I'm Misty Jordan on your home for Black News First, the Black Information Network.
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0: that if a black person criticizes the destructive behavior that's hurting black America, they must be a sellout, an Uncle Tom or Uncle Ruckus. Why? Because they refuse to celebrate what should never be celebrated. Years ago, when I was speaking professionally, I stood before a classroom of last chance students. Every student in that room was black. I asked them a simple question. What's the most dangerous force in your community? One young man didn't hesitate. He raised his hand and said, "There ain't no fathers around. That's the cause of everything bad." I've never forgotten that answer. The adults were busy making excuses. The children were living the consequences. They already knew what too many leaders were unwilling to admit. So don't tell me we're supposed to stay silent about black-on-black violence. Don't tell me we're supposed to ignore fatherlessness, the breakdown of the family, or a culture that too often rewards dysfunction while treating responsibility as old-fashioned. If we point these things out, we're called sellouts. We're called Uncle Toms. We're told to shut up because we're black and we're supposed to defend the community. No, that's not love. Love doesn't hide the wound. Love treats it. I celebrate excellence. I celebrate the fathers who stay, the mothers who sacrifice, the families who work, worship, and raise their children with character. There are millions of us. But loving our community also means having the courage to confront what's destroying it. The children already know the truth. They don't need more excuses. They need more adults willing to tell the truth and then live it. A community that refuses correction cannot reach its full potential. Real progress begins the moment we stop attacking the messenger and start addressing the message. I'm James T. Harris for the Black Information Network.
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3: Here's what's trending this hour. A group of bodega owners is suing New York City Mayor Zohra Mamdani's administration over a plan to put government-owned grocery stores in all five boroughs. NAACP President Derek Johnson is condemning reports that the Navy considered renaming the USS Doris Miller after President Trump. And a 91-year-old black Georgia woman is making history. Helen Woodyard just earned her GED and became the state's oldest recipient in nearly a decade. I'm Esther Dillard, and that's what's trending.
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4: St. Augustine's University will not offer classes this fall as the HBCU continues to navigate bankruptcy and an uncertain future. The Raleigh, North Carolina school had planned to launch online non-degree programs in September, but those plans have now been paused. The university filed for Chapter 11 bankruptcy in April, reporting between $50 and $100 million in debt to creditors. St. Augustine's also ended its fight to retain accreditation, which expired in May. A bankruptcy judge recently described the 158-year-old university as essentially closed, but school officials say the focus now is on restructuring and emerging stronger. For now, though, there will be no classes or educational programs this fall at St. Augustine's University. With the latest in HBCU news, I'm Morgan Wood on the Black Information Network, your home for black news first.
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7: 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I'm not a wave rider. I came in the game so young. I had opportunity to see so many people come and go. And I seen a lot of people try to steal people's wave or steal people's shine. Or

0: 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I want to get everything by my own means.
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3: Lil' Kim is celebrating the 30th anniversary of her groundbreaking debut album, Hardcore, with a special one-night-only orchestral concert in her hometown of Brooklyn. The Queen Bee will perform songs from the classic project, backed by a live orchestra, giving fans a new take on hits that helped redefine women's roles in hip-hop. The event is scheduled for September 26th at the Brooklyn Paramount, and Kim says it's her way of honoring an album that changed the culture while paying tribute to the fans who have supported her throughout the years. And in more entertainment news, Dr. Dre is embracing artificial intelligence. In a recent interview with the New York Times, the legendary producer said he's already using AI as part of his creative process and doesn't view the technology as a threat to music. Dre said AI can be a valuable tool when used responsibly, helping artists and producers explore new ideas and improve workflow. However, he did note that technology can't replace real talent, creativity, or human emotion. Dre believes the key is learning how to use it as an asset. With the latest in entertainment at 17 and 47 minutes past each hour, I'm Bree Wood on the Black Information Network, your home for Black news first.

album, he was accepting submissions of songs. Enter Brother Number Two. Brother Number Two submits a song for Brother Number One's album, but Brother Number One says, uh-uh, that's trash. So Brother

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1: I'm Morgan Wood on your home for 24/7 news, the Black Information Network. Maryland Senator Chris Van Hollen may be looking beyond the Senate. Appearing on NBC's Meet the Press, the Democrat says he's kicking the tires on a potential 2028 presidential run, arguing Democrats need a clearer economic message for working people.
2: I've been kicking the tires as I look at 2028 because I don't think the Democratic Party has answered the call about how we're going to make sure we have an economy that really does work for everybody, especially working people.
1: That could put Maryland's concerns on a national stage. More than 6.2 million people call the state home, and Black residents make up about 31% of the population, meaning issues like affordability, wages, and economic opportunity could have a significant impact on Black communities statewide. This comes as Van Hollen is also weighing in on press freedom, calling the Pentagon's firing of Three Stars and Stripes journalists, including editor-in-chief Eric Slavin, a blatant crackdown on free speech. The Pentagon cited insubordination while Slavin says he was fired for defending the paper's editorial independence. For Marylanders, it's another sign Van Hollen may be positioning himself for a larger national role. Meanwhile, Northern Virginia and D.C. are part of a fast-growing artificial intelligence talent hub. A new national study from real estate firm CBRE places the region as the fourth largest in North America for AI talent. That workforce grew by at least 45% in the last year alone, with specialists now accounting for 13% of the area tech workforce. Companies nationally are also adding AI roles, even as they cut other tech jobs. In other news, it's back to school season across the Baltimore and DC region, with thousands of students returning to classrooms this week. Baltimore City, Anne Arundel County, and Howard County students went back to school on Monday, while other districts will return over the next week. This comes as transportation officials are urging drivers nationwide to slow down and stay alert in school zones and residential neighborhoods. Drivers should expect heavier traffic, longer commutes, and more pedestrians. Crossing guards will be stationed throughout the region to help students get to school safely. Officials are also reminding motorists never pass a school bus with its stop arm extended and red lights flashing. A few extra seconds of caution could help prevent a tragedy. And DC Restaurant Week is back, and it's a chance to support local restaurants, including Black-owned spots like Ben's Next Door on U Street. More than 300 restaurants across the DMV are serving special three-course menus through Sunday, with brunch and lunch starting at $25 and dinner options ranging from $40 to $65. Ben's Next Door is offering a four-course menu for $45 featuring some of its signature favorites. From neighborhood staples to Michelin-starred restaurants, there's plenty to choose from, but reservations are encouraged. So grab a table before Restaurant Week wraps up on August 30th. I'm Morgan Wood on the Black Information Network, your home for Black news first.
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8: Tariffs on imports of cars, trucks, and auto parts from Canada will be increased to 50%. He made the announcement in a post on Truth Social after the two countries failed to reach a trade agreement over the weekend. Trump says Canada has been ripping off the United States for years. Meanwhile, former Vice President Mike Pence says a trade war with Canada is the last thing the U.S. needs.
9: American businesses and American consumers pay American tariffs, and I think the last thing we need right now, as our economy is getting back on its feet, is a trade war with Canada.
8: Pence made the comment on CNN's State of the Union on Sunday, and Canadian Prime Minister Mark Carney says the U.S. terms are a bad deal and claims America has changed.
10: Canadian exports to the United States lower costs for American families. In contrast, tariffs are taxes. Taxes which are ultimately paid by U.S. consumers.
8: Carney says retaliatory tariffs on the U.S. dollar for dollar will begin September 8th. Money news at 24 and 54 minutes past each hour. I'm Nicole Deal on your home for Black News First, the Black Information Network.
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11: I'm Mike Island on your home for 24/7 News, the Black Information Network. Black citizens are continuing to speak out about everyday problems that impact them. Systemic inequities and criminal justice issues are the big news of the day that you hear us reporting on here at the Black Information Network. Police issues and disparities within the legal system and neighborhood disinvestment are plaguing many Black communities across the nation. In many large and significantly Black populated cities, such as Philadelphia, Pennsylvania, and Cleveland, Ohio, the subject of neighborhood disinvestment and neglect are of high concern. Take Aisha Gardner in Ohio, for instance. She spoke to her city council and urged them to take action to rid her community of blight and other dangerous conditions, such as the need of street repair. The Black Cleveland, Ohio woman also spoke on holding rental property landlords accountable. Gardner says her chief frustration is the feeling of being ignored by city leaders.
12: Repair your streets. Hold people accountable with these apartment buildings. I have so many questions and they have yet to be answered. And it's about funding. I don't believe that because I look at my paycheck every 2 weeks and there's money coming out.
11: Gardner says that even amid her frustration that she is not giving up hope that things can be done to improve living conditions in Black communities. Meanwhile, a push for landlord accountability is apparently expanding in many African-American communities. Bridget Smith Jackson of East Cleveland, Ohio, assists people with housing issues and is also speaking out about landlords and their retaliatory practices against tenants who make complaints against them. A woman she identifies as Ms. Watkins became homeless after Jackson, who, like Ms. Watkins, is African-American, became concerned after her landlord took retaliatory actions, such as penalizing her for missing two payments while she was hospitalized.
13: Ms. Watkins' housing record, the 16 years she resided within that complex, she paid her rent on time for 16 years. If you have any concerns, we say something, then what? Because the reality is those that speak up are those who are penalized. So what are we going to do?
11: Community activists such as Jackson will continue amplifying their voices, getting action and engagement of grassroots organizations who provide advocacy.
14: In a previous edition of Healthy Minute on the Black Information Network, we talked about heart health and how heart disease disproportionately affects the Black population, in particular women, and even more so African-American women, and how it is the leading cause of death for women. Turns out that 9 out of 10 women do not know heart disease is the leading cause of death in women. Dr. Andrea Clemis with MDVIP says that according to their survey, women don't get the information they need to address the greatest health risks they face. The survey also showed that nearly 75% of women don't know lack of sleep or hearing loss can damage the brain. All of this, she says, points to the fact that there needs to be greater outreach and education to help women better understand their health. There are educational tools and women's heart health information, including nutrition information, at the American Heart Association website at heart.org. And that's your Healthy Minute. I'm Mike Island on the Black Information Network.
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17: BIN News this hour. I'm Doug Davis. Coming up, the U.S. Supreme Court makes a ruling on mail-in voting. Plus, we hear from Black lawmaker Gregory Meeks, who speaks from a secret meeting between Jared Kushner and Hakeem Jeffries, and another Black body found hanging from a tree. These stories and more news impacting the Black community are on the way. But first, here's BIN News Now.
18: The White House is unveiling what it calls an economic D-Day for Iran. Treasury Secretary Scott Bessent said the new sanctions amount to an economic onslaught against Iran to further isolate it from the rest of the world. Speaking from the Treasury Department on Monday, Bessent said Operation Economic Outcast will cut off Iran from exporting oil and from other trade.
19: Our objective is to sever every economic lifeline that sustains this tyrannical regime.
18: President Trump is increasing tariffs on cars, trucks, and auto parts from Canada to 50%. He made the announcement in a Truth Social post this morning after two countries failed to reach a trade agreement over the weekend. And Black Republican Florida Congressman Byron Donalds is under fire for blaming a measles outbreak on illegal immigration. Donalds pointed to outbreaks in El Paso and Southwest Florida, but offered no data to back the claim. Now back to you, Doug.
17: All right, thanks a lot again. Good evening. Well, it looks like the U.S. Supreme Court gave President Trump a partial win today in his effort to tighten mail-in voting. The court has temporarily paused a lower court ruling that blocked key parts of President Trump's executive order on mail-in voting. To help explain what this means, his former federal prosecutor and prominent attorney, Eli Honig, he tells CNN.
20: This goes back to an executive order that the president issued in March, which essentially does two overarching things. The order tells DHS to assemble these state citizenship lists, which can be used to identify who in each state is a citizen and therefore entitled to vote. And then the order instructs the Postal Service to only deliver mail-in ballots to or from those approved addresses. Now, a bunch of states challenged that. They said this infringes on our constitutional right as the states to run our own election.
17: So 12 Republican-led states scored a procedural victory in a lawsuit involving 24 states and the District of Columbia, but the Supreme Court did not rule that Trump's suit is lawful, and it does not take away anyone's current right to vote by mail. Many Black Americans rely on mail voting due to hectic work schedules, disabilities, caregiving, and distant polling places. Meanwhile, New York Congressman African-American Gregory Meeks is adding his voice to the